0: Cloudy on Monday, sunny on Tuesday. Currently in the city, it's 11 degrees, 10 degrees at Bankstown and Penrith, 9 degrees at Richmond. That's the latest. To SM News, I'm Roger Smith.
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0: Chris Smith returns Monday from 9 in the Castle of Common Sense across the Super Radio Network. Afternoon delight. Pardon me, we're not quite there yet. Another couple of hours at the very least before we get to that. But of course, first thing in the afternoon, we're going to be bringing you NRL off the bench. Matty Rogers talking NRL, and of course, the boys will be doing an hour of AFL after that. Now, talking of AFL, our game this afternoon, it is Carlton taking on Brisbane. Just the one game. It's not a double header for us this afternoon. But live from Marvel Stadium in the Docklands in Melbourne, it is the Blues taking on the Lions. A very good morning to you. It's the first day of August, the horse's birthday. Big news during the week in Victoria, wasn't it, that Jacinta Allan decided to resign as Premier. I mean, she was tipped to lose a leadership spill, so she decided to resign instead. And she's been at the centre of many controversial things that have gone on down in Victoria, sort of almost too many to talk about, although the big one, of course, was the CFMEU involvement in the big build project. The election down there is still 4 months away, but Jacinta Allan said it was the right thing to do by the Labor Party and the Victorian people, and so Ben Carroll is now the new Premier. He was sworn in, and he's got quite a task ahead of him, I would imagine, to turn around those falling poll numbers, I suppose, helped by the fact that the Libs, whether you're talking nationally or on a state level, I think everywhere apart from probably Queensland, are in a bit of a mess themselves. But it was interesting, wasn't it? Because his first move, when we talk about this, the big build. The first thing he did was announce a royal commission into that construction sector. He did that within the first 6 hours of being sworn in as Premier, a royal commission into the construction sector that Labor spent years letting the CFMEU and the underworld get involved with. And he's now essentially getting to write the terms of reference for that inquiry, which was something that his own government enabled. I mean, he was a part of it. He didn't speak up then, and now he's saying, yep, we need a royal commission. It's interesting, isn't it? It's almost like an arsonist suddenly joining the fire brigade. But anyway, it's at least there's a royal commission that's going to be happening down there. But it wasn't all clean sailing, was it? There was lots of shouting and yelling, apparently overheard by journalists from outside the room where the caucus meeting was being held. And Ben Carroll, as we know, got the premiership. But Sonia Kilkenny put her hat in the ring. And, of course, she's the Attorney General, and she's been a big supporter of Jacinta Allan. But Jacinta Allan was very happy with Ben Carroll. Maybe things aren't as rosy in the Labor Party down there as what we think.
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2: 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To'o and Alamotti, are you with us? 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
2: 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Haas, Yo, front row. Hudson and Martin, second row. Murray, Lock. It would work.
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It's 15 past 10. About 200,000 Aussies live with severe asthma. And it's often marked by persistent daily symptoms, frequent flare-ups, despite standard treatment. But GSK Australia has announced that a drug called Xdensa has been given the green light by the TGA, the Therapeutics Goods Association, as an add-on maintenance treatment for severe asthma, which is very good news. Now, I've got on the phone right now Professor Claude Farrer. He is an adult respiratory physician and clinical professor at Macquarie.

0: Just your time on a Saturday. This is a pretty big announcement, isn't it?
1: Good morning, and thanks for having me. Absolutely. So this is another chapter, really, in the treatment of severe asthma for people who have this problem, really, on a daily basis, which affects their life. And this particular medicine that's just been approved basically changes the paradigm from the more regular injections to really twice daily, twice a year, which brings this sort of treatment in line with things like osteoporosis, for example. So it's a lot less intrusive on the patient and their lifestyle.
0: What does add-on maintenance treatment really mean in practical terms?
1: Yeah, look, important question. This is a group of medicines that are approved for severe asthma, and add-on means on top of the standard inhaler treatment, which remains the backbone of our treatment for severe asthma. So these patients continue to have daily symptoms or flare-ups, and the disease is marked by certain markers on blood tests where there's a lot of inflammation, and so these medicines come in on top of the inhaler treatment.
0: So when it comes to people who suffer from asthma, why do they still experience these frequent flare-ups, you know, even if they're on current standard treatments?
1: So asthma is a fairly heterogeneous condition, but this particular group of patients are marked by or sort of defined by a lot of inflammation in the body. And that inflammation, in a way, spills over into the lungs, and that's how the asthma declares itself. These medicines specifically target the inflammatory pathways that are causing the problem in this particular subtype of asthma.
0: So for patients who've got, say, asthma, and there's another thing called nasal polyps, is it polyps?
1: Polyps.
0: Yeah. When it comes to improvements for them, what can they expect from this new drug, this Xdensa?
1: Yeah. So the data to date is quite remarkable with this whole class of medicines, including the latest one, which is the Xdensa you mentioned, and it reduces flare-ups by over 50% by and large. So we're talking about people who have to see their doctor urgently or go to emergency and require often treatments with tablet or injection corticosteroids, which are not without side effects. So if we have to treat severe asthma that way, we have to do it. But these medicines are nearly halving the chance of a flare-up. In some people, they get no flare-ups for a long period of time, and their symptoms significantly improve, that they can get on with life and breathe easier.
0: And it's not just people with nasal polyps either. It's those who suffer from rhinosinusitis. Is that the correct way to say it?
1: Yeah, so these conditions are part of a spectrum. So the chronic rhinosinusitis with polyps, a severe sinus inflammation where the sinuses, which are normally full of air, become blocked up with a lot of that inflammation and the mucus in the sinuses. And sometimes there's extra growth, which are the polyps. And that's part of a spectrum, if you imagine an airway that begins up in our nose and all the way down to the very small airways in our lungs. And so on the other part of the spectrum is the severe asthma, where the airways and the small airways in our lungs become inflamed and swollen and blocked up again by mucus. And the medicine works on the whole spectrum of the problem. Some people are troubled more by one side of the spectrum, but the medicine works on improving both the symptoms up in the sinus and the symptoms that relate to our asthma.
0: So for people patients who do suffer, what are the considerations that, you know, doctors, clinicians, etc., are going to take in deciding who can, who's suitable for it?
1: Yeah, good question. So this particular medicine is yet to be approved by PBS, but it belongs to a class, as I mentioned, of certain other medicines that are already part of our treatment options. And the considerations really are to see your GP in the first instance earlier rather than later, especially if you're suffering from these daily symptoms flare up,

0: because the condition to qualify for these medicines, you need to satisfy a certain, as I said, a subtype of asthma, which involves certain markers based on blood tests and also confirming that the diagnosis objectively on a lung function test. So the sooner that the specialist becomes involved in that treatment, making sure that we're not missing something else, and then defining exactly what the problem is, the sooner we can then move towards assessing whether these sorts of medicines are necessary or not.
1: So if anybody who is suffering from asthma, the best advice is to go and see your doctor and sort of start that process, yeah? And to see whether or not that's...
0: Absolutely.
1: You know, yeah. Looking ahead, how do you see biologic therapies like this essentially changing the future of respiratory care?
0: Yeah, I mean, these are definitely a game changer, and they have been in recent years. Really, they're life transforming for the patient. And this next chapter is really trying to minimize the impact of treatment and medicine on the patient's life. So if it's an injection twice a year, then you can imagine that the patient can become less troubled by the burden of their asthma treatment and get on with life.
1: So if people want a bit more information either about this or just to find a site that gives them more information about asthma, where can they go?
0: There are lots of resources. I mean, the GP is definitely the best person to talk to. Asthma Australia and the National Asthma Council have very good resources, as well as the Lung Foundation of Australia. So they're sort of good starting points for consumers and patients to sort of familiarise themselves with some of these issues. And then, obviously, that's where the doctor and the specialist come in.
1: Claude, thank you very much for talking with us. Interesting information, and particularly those who suffer or know someone who does suffer from asthma. It's great news, and thank you very much for clearing a lot of that up for us.
0: Thanks for having me. Thank you.
1: Cheers. That is Professor Claude Farrar. As I say, the he's an adult respiratory physician and clinical professor at Macquarie University. And, yeah, I mean, it comes at a pretty critical time, too. Asthma places a pretty heavy burden on the health system. Apparently, there are more than 60,000 emergency department visits. That was in 2024 and 2025 alone. So the announcement that this Xdensa has been given the green light by the TGA, the Therapeutic Goods Association, as an add-on maintenance treatment for severe asthma is really good news. 200,000 Aussies live with severe asthma. So if that is you and you're wanting to find out more information, I mean, as the professor said there, go and talk to your local GP, talk to your local doctor and discuss it with him, and they'll have no doubt more information and being able to point you in the right direction or get the process underway. 24 minutes past 10, Saturday morning, Super Radio Network.

0: From the studios of 2HD and across the Super Radio Network, a great tune. Blondie and the tide is high. 28 past 10. Good morning. First day of August. We are into it and on the downhill slide towards the end of 2026. Amazing, isn't it? Absolutely amazing. Just something I need to read out here, and it's going to affect our listeners through the Super Radio Network, particularly those through 2GF in the Clarence Valley and also 2NZ in Inverell. Today, 4 LGAs have officially entered their bushfire periods. Clarence Valley, Glen Innes, Severn, Inverell and Tenterfield now requiring residents to obtain a fire permit before lighting any open fires. The seasonal declaration marks the start of our heightened fire restrictions across that region, at the very least. Those 4 LGAs, the Clarence Valley, Glen Innes, Severn, Inverell and Tenterfield as well, the authorities are preparing for increased risk conditions ahead of the warmer months, although it's certainly not warm at the moment. But under the bushfire danger period, these strict rules do apply to the use of fire in the open. So you've got to apply for and be granted a permit before conducting activities like burning off vegetation or lighting fires for land management purposes, that sort of thing. So make sure that you do get that permission. Local fire services urging local landholders and residents in those areas to familiarise themselves with the new requirement and ensure all necessary permits are obtained before taking any burning activities. Okay, so again, LGAs are the Clarence Valley, Glen Innes, Severn, Inverell, as well as Tenterfield. Now in bushfire danger period, you need fire permits required if you're going to do any open burning activities.
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1: The ABC has been in the spotlight this week, haven't they? And they have, they're back in the spotlight again. They pulled a third investigation by a former reporter of theirs on Four Corners. His name is Mahmoud Fazal. And they have pulled this over concerns about the accuracy of his sources. And it's widening a controversy, I suppose you could say, that's already seen two Four Corners episodes removed and also an independent review launched. Now, the latest program to disappear from the ABC platform, it's a 2023 background briefing investigation titled Remy Was 12 When She Became a Drug Dealer. Now, you won't be able to find it on there. It's been removed. The ABC says concerns were identified about the reliability of sources used in the program. And remember, there were the removal of two other programs on July 24, two other Four Corners programs by the same journalist. One was called Cocaine Nation and the other one Meth Highway. So all three of these stories are now under scrutiny. The ABC Ombudsman is independently reviewing whether the two Four Corners episodes complied with the broadcaster's editorial standards. While the ABC is going to continue checking whether there is other work from this Mahmoud Fazal that needs to be looked into. His employment was terminated back in May. And that was a separate internal investigation into his appearance on a podcast with a former underworld figure, you might recall. The ABC are saying that that's a separate matter from its decision to withdraw program the programs I've just been talking about, so that's separate. But it was interesting if you see Media Watch, which I occasionally do, but they previously also alleged Four Corners staff raised concerns about the identities of some of these masked sources used by Mahmoud Fazal. Now, he has pushed back pretty strongly on this. He's saying that his reporting and sources went through extensive editorial scrutiny inside the ABC. He's criticised the ABC and their handling of it. They're also aware, I'm talking about the ABC, that Mahmoud Fazal has lodged an unfair dismissal application with the Fair Work Commission. So the national broadcaster, who was supposed to be down the middle, you'd think, considering they use taxpayer money, that's where their funds come from, this issue is now extending beyond one journalist, isn't it? And of course it raises questions, I suppose, about how investigative stories are checked before broadcast. I mean, the BBC have, what do they call it? BBC fact check? No.
2: Fact check.
1: It is. BBC fact check they have. Although, you know, not that that's always been effective as well. I recall a story about a young Palestinian lad that was fact checked by the BBC Verify, is what it's called. BBC Verify. They didn't pick that one up, and it was about a young Palestinian kid and what was going on over there, and it turns out that he had ties to Hamas or something along those lines. So it's not like they're always completely effective, but it does raise, as I say, questions about how investigative stories are checked before broadcast by our national broadcaster, which surely they should be, and they should be getting it 100% right every time. 23 to 11 Saturday morning, Super Radio Network.

0: Yeah, it's the Four Tops. Baby, I need your lovin' across the Super Radio Network. I was just talking about the ABC. And, of course, the other issue that the ABC had to deal with recently was the criticism about the segment that described that violent assault about involving Gina Rinehart. That prompted a lot of complaints. And again, if you didn't know, it was a part of the Race Around the World TV program that the ABC have on their channel. And this segment included references to a past violent incident involving Gina Rinehart. And critics were saying, well, hold on. Public broadcaster needs to exercise greater caution in how material is presented. And, you know, there was, it wasn't them saying it. It wasn't the ABC saying it. It was an independent filmmaker. It was like a little short film that this woman made. I can't remember what her name was, but it was not particularly nice about talking about Gina Rinehart the way they were. The billboards that ran around Melbourne with the picture of Jacinta Allen and saying "Ditch the Witch" pales against what this little program or this little short film was saying should have happened to Gina Rinehart. And it just sort of stinks of a fair bit of hypocrisy in my world. And of course, there's also concerns about whether that segment met the ABC's own editorial standards. BBC Verify, I was just speaking about that. Well, the ABC are saying, well, yeah, did we look at that? Well, you obviously didn't, because putting something like that to air, considering where we are at the moment with saying anything misogynistic, anything that is, essentially free speech, but is not now, because it depends on what you say, makes you shake your head. The ABC did acknowledge that they had complaints. They say they are reviewing the matter in line with their internal processes, and they say that editorial decisions are made carefully and in accordance with its standards. Well, if that's the case, the standards need to be raised, surely, or at least enforced. They haven't confirmed whether any changes will be made as a result. And, of course, it has reignited that debate. As I was saying, the balance between public interest reporting and the risk of causing distress. And, you know, they were detailed descriptions of violence against Gina Rinehart. And as I say, there was a big kerfuffle about the billboards that were running around in Melbourne depicting Jacinta Allen as a witch. I mean, one is okay and one isn't. Seems crazy.
1: When she said to me, "Your son has cancer," my world just fell apart. It was a nightmare. He didn't want to get out of bed. He just felt miserable. The Starlight captains were doing their round and they knocked on our door. By the end of that first meeting, my son was basically in tears of laughter.
2: If you believe seriously ill children like Tayo should have a happy childhood, please donate monthly at starlight.org.au.
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0: Carlton taking on Brisbane this afternoon, round 21, live across the Super Radio Network for AFL Nation. In the NRL, a couple of wins last night. Once again, the Dragons not able to get the Chockies. They put in a good effort against the Dolphins, but it was, I think, 28-22. Yeah, something like that. There it is right in front of me, 28-22, John. And then Bulldogs over the Storm. And, of course, that is the end of the Storm's season. Before I get further with that, of course, the other game on Thursday night was an absolute smashing by the Roosters over the Cowboys. Nobody saw that coming. No, I mean, 80 points on the board, 48 points at half time. They nearly got to 50, and they were going to break some sort of record had they got to 50. The Roosters before half time, and they had a try and it got disallowed. Anyway, the funny thing that came out of last night's game with regard to the Storm was the press conference afterwards. Craig Bellamy, you know, nicknamed Bellyache, normally isn't too happy, and you'd think after being booted out of the finals, he wouldn't be in a great mood. But this is how he responded when they asked him how he felt now knowing that the Storm weren't going to be in the finals.
1: Off really, but at the end of the day, it is what it is, you know. I might go and think my grandkids have got a couple of teddy bears, so I might go home and punch out of them. I don't know, but at the end of the day, it is what it is, you know. It's, you know, we're sort of being, I suppose, rock and roll and on that the edge there for probably a month, you know, so it's going to be disappointing not being there. It'll be interesting to see how I handle when the finals start and when not there. I don't know, I just go for a walk at 3 o'clock every afternoon or half past 7 at night.
0: So that is Craig Bellamy. He was pretty ticked off, let's say, to be out of the finals. First time in 16 years. His poor grandchildren's teddy bears are copping it at the moment, I would imagine. And more games today. Titans, Warriors, Panthers, Raiders and Broncos taking on the Knights as well. This weekend, don't forget, the fuel excise kicks back in on Monday. You're going to notice that, I mean, fuel prices are already much higher because of the reignition, so to speak, of hostilities between Iran and the US. The diesel price, which I keep an eye on, is at $2.30, $2.35 in some places, $1.90 for the cheapest of the unleadeds, and that is going to get more expensive by about 16 cents a litre at least. In fact, you've got to add on another 1.5 cents per litre because the August CPI indexation is going to add an extra 1.5%. So 1.5 cents, rather, I should say. So fuel prices come Monday, 17.5 cents a litre more expensive because the fuel excise, which is the federal tax on petrol and diesel, charged per litre is coming back onto the fuel price. So, yeah, I mean, that's going to mean incredible prices, unbelievable prices for, I mean, both diesel and petrol. But you'd sort of hope that, and I was saying this earlier, that Treasurer Jim Chalmers, and he reiterated this later in the week, it was always going to be a temporary measure to have that cheaper fuel. Well, we understand that, but we're expecting that the fuel price wasn't going to get to the level that it is. And it's now worse than what it was when these measures were first introduced back in April.

0: Yeah, that's Seal. Kiss from a Rose. 3 minutes to 11, the last hour of the morning coming up after news with Roger Smith, which is not too far away. We're going to take a look at what happened on this day in history. If you're celebrating, happy birthday. It's the horse's birthday, August the 1st. We're into a new month. And also we're going to take a look at a story about Australia's efforts to build momentum for the COP31 climate negotiations. They've hit a little bit of a setback. We'll take a look at that and a few other things coming up next. And some emails too. Straight after the news, which is next with Roger.
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2: No greater honour than wearing the Dynamo's uniform, and they're happy to do it. But you've got people complaining on the social media about that. I mean, seriously, haven't you got better things? Just, you know, get yourself a nice glass of Chateau Calypso 2026, and watch the Com Games.
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3: He's lying. He knew exactly whose roof he was sitting under and exactly where that wealth originated, but the flash of a $1 million cheque was simply too bright to turn down.
1: This is 2SM, Sydney.
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0: Good morning, I'm Roger Smith. A 15-year-old boy will face court today charged with murder after a man died at Gosford on the New South Wales Central Coast. Senior Constable Dan Keating says emergency services were called to Main Street on Tuesday night following reports of a stabbing.
1: Officers attached to Brisbane Water Police District attended and found a 22-year-old man had been stabbed. He was treated at the scene by New South Wales Ambulance paramedics before he was taken to Gosford Hospital. A short time later, police were notified the 22-year-old man had died in hospital. Following extensive inquiries, about 1:30 a.m. today, police arrested a 15-year-old boy and a 45-year-old woman at a home in Lakehaven.
0: FIFA's president has abandoned plans to sell a stake in the World Cup, admitting the proposal had split the game. Gianni Infantino has released a statement overnight saying it had become clear the project to sell 20% of its business empire to investors had created divisions. The proposal had been met with immediate resistance led by European soccer ruling body UEFA, which accused FIFA of putting the sport's soul up for sale. The European League went further, threatening a boycott of future FIFA competitions, including World Cups. The Energy Minister Chris Bowen has confirmed there will be no extension to the fuel excise discount beyond tomorrow. The cut expires at midnight on Sunday, and motorists are bracing for Bowser prices to rise by an expected 16 cents per litre. Mr Bowen says he isn't concerned that prices will skyrocket overnight.
2: Just as it takes some time for the reduction to flow through, I would imagine obviously it will take some time for the market to respond because the excise has been paid on the fuel under the ground in the service station already. Some service stations get replenished more than others. Just as we said that on the way down, the similar would apply on the way up.
0: The construction industry is calling for tradies to be prioritised in the skilled migration system, especially during a housing crisis. New analysis reveals each skilled migrant working in residential construction over a 30-year career can contribute to the building of 21 detached homes, with the contribution equivalent to around $1.9 million in economic activity. Master Builders Australia CEO Danita Warne says the federal government needs to act now.
3: The Master Builders Australia has been relentless over a myriad of years, seeking greater prioritisation of skilled migration. We continue to push the government from doing so, but we have yet to see any changes in their policy, and so we will continue to push for this. If we're going to meet the government's housing accord targets, we need more skilled migrants as well as more apprentices in our system.
0: Sport and in NRL, a blow for the Raiders ahead of their blockbuster clash with the Panthers in Mudgee today, with Simi Sasagi ruled out due to a hamstring injury. Seb Chris comes into the centres to cover for Sasagi. AJ Brimson will be a welcome return for the Titans from concussion as they look to build on recent big wins when they take on the Warriors this afternoon. At the Commonwealth Games track and field, Olympic pole vault champ Nina Kennedy has lost her Games title, taking silver on a countback behind New Zealand's Eliza McCartney. Torrie Lewis and Lachie Kennedy missed out on a podium finish in their respective 200-metre finals. The Aussies collected another 4 gold medals on day 8, taking our medal haul to 55 gold. That's 38 more than second-placed England. The Aussies have also won 30 silver and 43 bronze. Wallabies coach Les Kiss says Star Rugby League convert Zach Lomax will still be seriously considered for national duties, despite his intention to return to the NRL. In finance, oil is worth $84 a barrel. Gold's currently trading at $4,043 an ounce. And one Australian dollar is buying 70.2 US cents. 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Partly cloudy with a medium chance of showers becoming less likely in the late afternoon and evening. Light winds. We're heading for top temperatures of 17 in the city, 17 in the west. Looking further ahead, mostly sunny for Sunday, partly cloudy on Monday, sunny on Tuesday. Currently in the city, it's 13 degrees, 13 at Bankstown and Penrith, 11 degrees at Richmond. That's the latest to SM News. I'm Roger Smith.

0: I think it was a, was it a Coke ad back in the 80s? Sorry? A Channel 9 promo. Yeah, Ganga Jang, sounds of then. Sort of vaguely remember that. I thought it was, I thought it was a Coke ad as well, anyway. Yeah, sounds of then, from the 80s, and a great tune as well from Australia's Ganga Jang. Very good morning to you. It's the 1st of August. It's 9 minutes past 11, final hour this morning before we get into the afternoon. Let's take a look at some of the emails that have come through. From Jason, further to the ABC's defence of the attack on Gina Rinehart, calling it satire, the ABC has had many stories about the social media posts made about Tara Moriarty regarding feral pig control. This I find extremely hypocritical, says Jason. Even though I'm no fan of Gina, what was said about her is completely unacceptable. Thank you for that, Jason. Gary Johnson, hi, John. Love the show. A comment on the Hamas deal. Hamas is an Iran proxy. Why would they give the guy who is bombing their mentor a big win? Makes no sense. That one from Gary. From Donna, I agree that Stupid Girl's comment about Gina Rinehart was deplorable, and yes, the ABC does get it wrong sometimes, pardon me, but at least Media Watch airs their mistakes along with all other stations. I just don't get the constant dig at the ABC on your station. What about the hundreds of hours of great family-friendly shows the ABC provides for everyone? Commercial stations have lost the plot. You're not far wrong with some of what you're about to say. Home and Away, which has been a part, I mean, it's a Home and Away, look, that's just a drama. But Farmer Wants a Wife, Bachelor, yeah, you know, Love at First, all that sort of stuff. Yeah, I'm with you, Donna. And heaps of other absolute trash, she says. Not a murmur. Pardon me. Yeah, so thank you very much for that one. I agree with you. Boy, there's some trash on TV. Look, the ABC do get it right. And they put in, they put together some fantastic programs, 100%. You don't always hear a congratulatory comment or segment about what's good on the ABC. But then again, that's the same with any media organisation. A lot of the time, it's just about when they do something wrong. But thank you for that email as well. And this one from Lola. Oh, okay. Just take that one to management. That is all, and that's all. Sorry. This one as well from Mike. Switched on the radio. See what was going on. Okay, this is from way early this morning. You were saying it's the last weekend in July. Yeah, I know. Hey, give me a break. I'd barely finished my first coffee, Mike. Anyway, everyone's a critic, as they say. Now, when we talk about that story on the ABC, what the issue was, and it's this a race around the world. It was a filmmaker who made a short film, and what she has said. So she's the one who made this Gina Rinehart short film, and she said that she has apologised, saying her work was intended as cartoonish satire and not an endorsement of violence. Well, yeah, but isn't that the whole idea, again, behind the placards that were, that had Jacinta Allen on them? It's satire. It's, you know, not meant to endorse anything. It's just saying we don't like what she's done. Same thing. That is where the hypocrisy seems to live. The ABC hasn't apologised. That's the other thing, that they apparently ran it through their standards and they said that was absolutely fine. So that's the other point. Australia is trying to build some momentum for the COP31 climate negotiations, but they've suffered a little bit of a setback. There are reports that no heads of government or state from outside the Pacific have as yet committed to attending the pre-COP summit in Fiji, which is happening in October. It's been organised by Climate Change Minister Chris Bowen, who's leading the negotiations ahead of the COP31 in Turkey. Now, this pre-COP meeting, which is to be held in Fiji, October 5 to 8, apparently is intended to bring international leaders to the Pacific to witness firsthand that region's vulnerability to climate change and help shape the agenda for COP31. That's what Chris Bowen's trying to do. But diplomatic sources are saying that Australia has struggled to secure attendance from major world leaders outside the Pacific. The reasons cited include long travel times, scheduling conflicts and the decision to invite presidents and prime ministers rather than climate or foreign ministers, who do more commonly attend these preparatory meetings. And of course, Chris Bowen would love to have all the prime ministers and presidents there. It makes him feel more important. The summit has also attracted some scrutiny because of its cost. Budget estimates indicate that the COP31 negotiating role will cost taxpayers $150 million during 2026, $4.2 million allocated to secure accommodation and meeting facilities in Fiji. The government says many accommodation costs will be recovered from participating delegations and that suitable venues are limited in Fiji. So, yeah, wait for that one to hit big a little bit later on, I'm sure, as we get closer to that date, October 5 to 8, particularly if no big names and no heads of state, talking presidents and prime ministers, end up turning up to it. And he may have to save the dates and invites out to a different lot of people.
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2: 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To'o and Alamotti, are you with? 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
2: 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Just put your feet up, Loz, and watch the boys go to work. Haas, Yo, front row. Hudson and Martin, second row. Murray, Lock. It would work.
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1: One more email. I just couldn't get it up on the screen. From Susan, who says, good morning, John. Love the show. Thank you. I think there's a huge difference between Ditch the Witch and saying to get rid of Gina Rinehart by sticking a big stick up her and swirling her around to make her a big sausage. And I completely agree. I think we are definitely on the same page with regard to that. Susan says, it was and is disgusting and totally offensive. I hope you, because you're right, yeah. So there we go. Thank you very much for that, Susan. And I'll pass that up, the rest of that on. But yeah, this is the crazy thing, is that the ABC thinks it's okay to say that about Gina Rinehart, but boy, Ditch the Witch is all, you know, right off the scale. Crazy stuff. Anyway, Saturday the 1st of August, celebrating today, Jerry Garcia, lead guitarist from The Grateful Dead. I've never met a Deadhead. That's what they call the Grateful Dead fans. Anyway, he was born today in 1942. We lost him back in 1995. Joe Elliott, who was the lead singer for Def Leppard, he's 67 today. I just can't imagine him being 67. Surely he doesn't still run around in the same sort of clothes. Les Hill, the Australian actor, he was, I think he started on Home and Away, but he was great as Jason Moran in Underbelly, the original Underbelly, wasn't he? He turns 53 today. Jason Momoa, the actor, he's 47 today. It was also on this day in 1939 that this was released. Yeah, Glenn Miller, one of the best-known tunes from that era, he and his band recorded that in 1939. In the mood. Also, Johnny Burnett, the American singer, he died age 30 in a boating accident, best remembered for his 1960s hit You're 16. Slavery was abolished on this day in the British Empire in 1834. We do know it is the horse's birthday today. And also, this song was recorded by the Big O.
2: Pretty woman, walking down the street, pretty woman, the kind I like to meet.
1: Oh, yeah, and a great movie as well, starring Richard Gere and Julia Roberts. It really put Julia Roberts on the map, didn't it? And she's a great actress. Love watching Julia Roberts.
2: Mercy.
1: Yeah, today in 1964, signing for a credit card and debit card transaction. We didn't have to do that anymore. This day in 2014 in Australia. Yeah, don't have to say. It's just tap and go, isn't it? Just tap and go. And also this song, a great former Aussie, made number one on the US singles chart, 1981.

Yeah, Rick Springfield, he was in General Hospital as well, I think. So if you're celebrating today along with the horse, a happy birthday to you. 22 past 11, this is the Super Radio Network, Saturday morning.

0: AFL Nation this afternoon. 6:30 is the game. It's the Blues taking on the Lions, and you'll hear it live across the Super Radio Network for your Saturday afternoon. That is the Four Seasons and December 63, oh, what a night. It was remixed and was a big hit again. It's certainly on the dance floors. It was like 1991, 92, I think they did the remix of that. But a great tune and a great voice, didn't he have, Frankie Valli? We haven't sort of talked too much about politics this morning, and something that was interesting to see during the week was this ICAC inquiry that heard that funds belonging to the New South Wales Reformers were used to pay for a Bucks party. Now, if you're wondering who the Reformers are, no, they're not a band. They are a conservative Christian faction within the New South Wales Liberal Party. The co-founder, Robert Asaph, was in front of the inquiry, and he said that members, essentially at the time, were immature and young, and sometimes treated faction money as an advance for personal expenses, intending to repay it. He said that he couldn't remember whether the Bucks party was his or fellow Reformers figure Christian Ellis's. Must have been a hell of a good Bucks party. Can't remember whether it was your own or someone else's. Wow. Anyway, that wasn't the only issue that was under examination. I joke, of course. He was also questioned about allegedly fake invoices and money moving through lobbying firm Beckington, which was established by Christian Ellis and Jeremy Greenwood. So the ICAC is investigating whether people linked to the Liberal Party sought money from prohibited donors and other sources to advance that faction's interest. And it heard that payments from hotelier Michael O'Hara were also routed through Beckington, which Robert Asaph described, he described the arrangement as tricky, suggesting that it involved tax considerations rather than an attempt to conceal unlawful political donations. So ICAC is now examining whether O'Hara, identified as a prohibited donor, did make donations that were undeclared and exceeded legal caps. The inquiry also, you might recall, it came out that there were claims about seeking financial support from federal opposition leader Angus Taylor. They were seeking financial support. I think something like, let's try and get him for 10 grand or so, or 10K. But according to Robert Asaph, no payment from Taylor ever actually happened. He's not accused, and Angus Taylor, just to reiterate, he's not accused of any wrongdoing, and he has repeatedly denied making any payment. So the hearing will continue into next week about faction funds, ICAC, as they examine this faction's fundraising and financial dealings. So, again, it's just something that, as far as the opposition is concerned, whether you're talking at a state or federal level, the Liberal Coalition really have some issues. They need to get themselves sorted, because if there are people who are not wanting to vote Labor at the next election, there's not much of a an option. Well, there is, of course. There is One Nation. But there's some issues there as well, I suppose. It just depends on where you sit with that. Their policies, and whether or not you believe that they've got strong policies to be able to do it, or whether or not you just want anybody but Anthony Albanese and Labor sitting in Parliament. But there's not many options. But then again, there are options. I shouldn't say there's not many options. There are options. But we're still 2 years away from finding out whether or not the surge of popularity, if you like, that Pauline Hanson and One Nation have at the moment, whether that will continue to be when we get to about 12 months before the election. We'll soon find out.
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0: not forgotten.
1: The cause, forgiven, not forgotten. 24 to midday, Donald Trump considering a series of high-intensity strikes on Iranian energy infrastructure, saying that this could happen as early as this weekend. That's according to two US officials who are familiar with the discussions. That's what we're hearing. These officials have told ABC News that operational planning for the potential action is already well advanced. But they did stress that the situation remains fluid. A final decision has not yet been made. US Central Command, they have previously developed contingency plans for a sustained two-week air campaign against Iran, but there are some in the Trump administration who are now weighing a more concentrated and shorter series of strikes. The aim, of course, is increasing pressure on Tehran while still leaving room for diplomatic negotiations. I find it amazing that after all the bombing and all the missiles that have been sent to Iran, that they still have the ability to be able to hit ships in the Strait of Hormuz or hit other countries in the area. Anyway, another official has said here that the possible operation has been discussed with Israeli counterparts, but what remains unclear is whether or not it would take any direct role, Israel, that is, take any direct role in carrying out the supporting of those the support of those strikes. So Iranian state media have responded to that, and they have said that Tehran is preparing to retaliate against any attacks on its energy facilities, saying that it would or it could target Israeli sites as well as US energy infrastructure across the Middle East. When he was asked about potential military action, Press Secretary Caroline Leavitt said that Iran will continue to pay until they come to the table in what President Trump deems a meaningful way. So that, as I say, is pretty fresh off the press with regards to those high-intensity strikes on Iranian energy infrastructure that could be happening as soon as this weekend. And, of course, it comes off the back as well of another Trump announcement that he put on his social media, and that is that this hopefully historic breakthrough for Gaza. Donald Trump has said that mediators have reached an agreement with Hamas that will hopefully change the future of Gaza. As I say, he put it on his social media, as he likes to do, saying that Hamas have agreed to disarm. Israeli forces would withdraw from Gaza in stages, according to this plan. But a senior Hamas official confirmed that the agreement had been reached over weapons and a gradual Israeli withdrawal, but Israel hasn't publicly agreed to that plan. So that's the fly in the ointment. A US official said that Israel had not accepted the proposal. An Israeli official reportedly considered its terms unsatisfactory. So that's a big fly in the ointment. Hamas have said that they're willing to make some concessions to protect Palestinians from Gaza from further killing and displacement, a decision they could have made over 2 years ago, and there wouldn't have been any need for any of this. However, exactly what disarmament means, we're not sure. Smaller weapons, there's questions about that. And also, in fact, what weapons are included. Hamas is saying they might be prepared to store their heavy weapons under the control of a Palestinian body rather than surrender them to Israel. And that may well be a fly in the ointment for Israel because, well, who is that Palestinian body? And Israel, I'm sure, will say, can they be trusted? And Israel will want to know that they can trust them before they'll agree to it, I would imagine. And, of course, this broader roadmap is going to see tunnels destroyed as well, where Hamas ploughed so much money the past 10 or 15 years. The millions and millions of dollars that was sent to Hamas was sent underground for these tunnels that Hamas militants then used. Public weren't allowed in them. And, of course, these weapons stockpiles, they're going to be removed. Arms production is also, those facilities will be eliminated as well, according to Hamas. So there's a possible light at the end of the tunnel, so to speak, with Trump saying Gaza could eventually be governed by a new Palestinian administration working alongside his Board of Peace. We'll wait and see, because nothing as yet from Prime Minister Benjamin Netanyahu, who has previously said Israel intends to control 70% of Gaza. Well, that may well have to change if we're going to get anywhere near achieving what Donald Trump's talking about here.
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John Mellencamp and the Cherry Bomb. 11 to midday, nearly Saturday afternoon, a bit of a cold one and a little bit wet in some parts as well, particularly in Newcastle and the Hunter, bits of Sydney, and overall, I think west of the ranges, it's been, I think, pretty nice and funny, fine and sunny rather. Funny? Probably is. Fine and sunny, and but temperatures only in the mid to late teens, so it's still pretty chilly out there as we get into October. A really interesting story that I picked up overnight. This Sydney mum who is facing sentencing for defrauding the NDIS. And the incredible thing about this is how much this woman was able to defraud the NDIS for. $2.2 million. $2.2 million. She was convicted of orchestrating a $2.2 million fraud against the NDIS. Essentially what happened, this woman, her name is Ebsasan Ibrahim Hamoud Fahimi. She's 57. She was found guilty by the New South Wales District Court. Five counts of dishonestly obtaining a financial gain. One count of dealing with the proceeds of crime worth more than $1 million. And prosecutors told the court that she had used two NDIS provider companies. One was called Quick Health and Care Service, where she was a director, and the other one was called Smart and Incredible, where another person was allegedly installed as director without their knowledge. Now, these companies submitted more than 1,000 false claims for disability support services that were never, ever provided. The money went into the bank accounts for her. The court heard it was greed, not need, that drove this. The Commonwealth prosecutor described the offending as highly planned and sophisticated, carried out over more than 2.5 years and motivated by greed rather than financial hardship. The court also did hear that prosecutors believe the woman was shown, since has shown little or no remorse. And certainly the picture, and I don't know when the picture that I saw on that website was taken, but she doesn't look particularly unhappy and isn't hiding her face at all. But shown little or no remorse. And essentially, there's separate legal action to try and recover the assets 100%, including two properties. They're going to try and reclaim those under the proceeds of crime laws, and also, while the Australian Tax Office is also going to be pursuing her as well, which is good. Her lawyer argued against a lengthy prison sentence, saying that she has no prior criminal convictions. A psychologist assessed her as presenting a low risk of reoffending. She's already spent 98 days in custody, and she is due to be sentenced on September 11. Right, this is the Supremes. It's 8 to midday.

0: It's NRLW Magic Round this weekend in Wagga. And the games today, Sharks, Tigers, Dragons, Roosters, and the Raiders and the Cowboys. And, of course, the full round will complete tomorrow afternoon. Go the girls down at Wagga. It's been chilly, but I think it's going to be reasonably sunny, so it should be good weather for that. And, of course, further NRL games coming up today. Titans, Warriors, Panthers, Raiders, Broncos taking on the Knights. It was three games that have already been played, isn't it? The Storm are now completely out of the finals, as are the Dragons. That happened a long time ago. Dolphins beating them last night by 6 points, and the Bulldoggies over the Storm, and the massive game on Thursday night where the Roosters notched up 80 points against the Cows. That was huge. Absolutely huge game. And our AFL Nation game this afternoon at 6:30 is the Blues taking on the Lions. Black Market Coffee has launched the Great Australian Morning Report. If you love your coffee, there's a nationwide initiative that's going to be aimed at uncovering the rituals, routines, and small habits that define how Aussies start their day. Nothing better than starting the day with a coffee. Now, this project is going to coincide with Australia's 2026 census, but instead of asking about population, housing, or employment, pardon me, it is going to pose a different question, and that is, how do we start our mornings? So they are a Sydney-based specialty coffee company, and they're saying that the report is going to capture these personal stories and also data from people from right across the country to try and build a bit of a picture about what our morning culture is about and what it is. They're saying that it's going to tell us a lot about who we are as Aussies. But it doesn't tell us how we actually begin our day. That's the census. So that's what they're trying to do. The co-founder of Black Market Coffee, Jessica Hole, said the idea came from recognising a gap in how national life is recorded. So it's going to be a short online survey if you want to be a part of it. It'll take less than 3 minutes to complete, and it's open to Aussies of all ages. So Black Market Coffee, they're hoping that these findings are, and they'll publish them later in the year, apparently, with plans to make the report an annual snapshot that will track how our morning routines evolve over time. So if you want to be a part of that, Google it. I'm sure you'll be able to find it. Black Market Coffee. There you go, blackmarketcoffee.com.au. Of course, it's a great little plug for them too, but in line with the census at the same time. News coming up in just a moment. Have yourself a great Saturday afternoon. We've got AFL and NRL off the bench coming up straight after news, and then Barry Hill throughout the afternoon. Have yourself a good weekend.
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8: The game doesn't slow down, neither can you. Pressure rises, every second counts. Some traditions hold strong, the smart ones evolve. 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No heat, no glue, no downtime. Less time on one job, more wins across the week. Plumbers, stay ahead of the game with SharkBite Max.
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0: Perth. FIFA's president has officially scrapped his proposal to sell off stakes in the lucrative World Cup to private investors. In a statement, Gianni Infantino says his multi-billion dollar project had created divisions that are no longer in the interests of the objective. The proposal was strongly opposed by the European and South American football federations, with UEFA threatening to boycott future FIFA tournaments, including the World Cup. UEFA had also accused FIFA of putting the sport's soul up for sale. The federal government doesn't expect petrol and diesel prices to immediately skyrocket when the fuel excise discount expires. Motorists are bracing for Bowser prices to rise by an expected 16 cents per litre when the cut ends at midnight on Sunday. Energy Minister Chris Bowen has ruled out any discount extension.
1: Our policy decision is very clear. Obviously, we always monitor the situation and take steps as necessary, but our policy decision is clear. It is being implemented this weekend.
0: Two police officers are being praised after they managed to drag a woman to safety from a burning house in Coffs Harbour on the New South Wales mid-north coast. Joanne Elliott from New South Wales Police Headquarters says the woman is in hospital in a critical condition.
2: Emergency services were called to Prince James Avenue about 10:30 last night to find the split-level home engulfed in flames. Two officers entered the home via the laundry and dragged a 55-year-old woman outside. She was taken to Coffs Harbour Base Hospital suffering burns and has since been airlifted to John Hunter Hospital. Police are told her condition is critical but stable.
0: The New South Wales government's under pressure to urgently pass a bill that would support coal workers affected by mine closures in the Hunter Valley. An upcoming decision on the Hunter Valley operations continuation projects could lead to large-scale job losses at the end of the year. Hunter Renewal Coordinator Steve Phillips says workers are relying on the bill.
3: Unfortunately, this bill's been delayed for reasons which are not quite clear, because it seems to have broad support from all of the parties, but for whatever reason it's been stuck in the upper house for months now, and because of this, the government now only has three sitting days of parliament in which to pass this legislation before the decision on the Hunter Valley operations mine is made in September.
0: And a New South Wales parliamentary inquiry has called for better community consultation when the state's energy body is rolling out its renewable energy zones. The state government has had until October to formally respond to the report and its 16 recommendations. New South Wales Farmers President Rebecca Reardon says the current rollout of these zones has been a mess for regional communities.
4: This report has been going on for a couple of years. The government really needs to take notice, because farmers and regional communities have been saying what's in this report for the last few years, and it's about time that they're actually listened to.
0: Turning to sport, and at the Commonwealth Games, another medal haul for Australia on day 8 with 4 gold, including a shock win to Isaac Beecroft in the 10,000 metre walk. Georgia Baker took gold in the 10 kilometre cycling scratch race. Oliver Bledden in the 4,000 metre cycling individual pursuit, and Blake Adelineto in the men's cycling elimination race. It takes Australia's medal haul to 55 gold. That's 38 more than second place Dingland. The Aussies have also won 30 silver and 43 bronze. Round 2 of the NRL continues today with 3 matches. Gold Coast will look to extend their winning mojo when they take on the Warriors. Penrith take on Canberra in a blockbuster in Mudgee, and Brisbane take on Newcastle in the night match. In NRL Women's, Cronulla take on West Tigers. St George Illawarra do battle with the Roosters, while Canberra clash with North Queensland. And 3 matches in round 21 of the AFL. St Kilda do battle with Sydney. Hawthorn are up against North Melbourne, and Port Adelaide take on GWS. In finance, oil worth $84 a barrel. Gold currently trading at $4,043 an ounce. And one Aussie dollar buying 70.2 US cents. 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Partly cloudy with a medium chance of showers becoming less likely in the late afternoon and evening. Mostly sunny tomorrow with temperatures ranging from 7 to 20 in the city, 3 to 21 in the west. Looking further ahead, partly cloudy for Monday, sunny on Tuesday. Currently in the city it's 14 degrees, 14 at Bankstown, 15 at Penrith, 14 at Richmond. That's the latest. To SM News, I'm Roger Smith.
5: Welcome to Off the Bench NRL with Matt Rogers. All the big league news of the week.
6: off the bench, NRL version. Big rugby league news of the week. There's been plenty. It's a huge show coming your way. Special interviews with the Cowboys double, both Jackson Perdue and Jake Clifford. And then we'll hear from Livewire fullback Keanu Kinney, who joined Titans Insider this week. But let's see what's running hot in the NRL. And it's all thanks to Ream, with over 80 years manufacturing right here in Australia. Of course, it's Australia's favourite, except nothing less than Australia's best. And installer Ream, Australia's favourite hot water. Tootsie's sitting next to me. You always have a giggle when I sing that, don't you?
7: Well, I'm never going to sing it.
6: I can't sing it. We're going to have a bit of fun.
7: You do a good job.
6: A bit of fun. But big welcome to you tuning in on a Saturday morning. Now, I was very critical during the week of the way that the Tigers handled the Adam Dewey situation, the way that their head of football came out, just said, we've chatted, it's going to remain behind closed doors, knowing full well that eventually they're going to have to face the press and talk. So I was disappointed, but now I'm excited because the way that Adam Dewey came out, I love the way he owned it, he accepted it, he said all the right things. I believed it. I like Adam Dewey.
7: I think we all do. I think he's a great footballer.
6: I think he's a good footballer and I think he's a good person. I think he got caught up in emotion, the moment. And I got to say, I might have done that at times in my career. Yeah. I may have. Benji came out, said all the right things. What's your thoughts? Big game from tomorrow against Parramatta.
7: Well, that's when we'll find out. Tomorrow's when we'll find out.
6: It's a litmus test, isn't it?
7: Yeah.
6: I mean, you can say everything here, but we don't know what's going to happen over here.
7: Yes, and they told us what the fans wanted to hear, which is great. I agree. I think it was a good press conference. I think both folks spoke really well. Again, I like them both. I think Adam Dewey's a great player. I think he's the future of the Tigers. I think he's the bloke they need there.
6: Yep.
7: It sounds like he wants the standards to be raised, which is what I, you know, outside of looking in, I think Benji's the right person for the job. I think he's a great bloke. I think he's the right coach for the job. I think they've just got to get the right people around Benji and Adam Dewey. And if they get it right, and the squad they're sort of building, you know, they should be winning this game tomorrow. The squad they've got out there tomorrow, they should be beating Parramatta, who have had a tough year. And
6: they've been patchy, haven't they?
7: They haven't been great. So, but we'll find out tomorrow, won't we?
6: I love going back in time. Like if I was ever in a bad patch, I'd think, okay, when did I play good? Let's just go back and just get some good juju around me and, you know, watch some highlights, some reels. I remember dragging Scott Prince in front of the committee, saying, mate, let's get some clips up from last year, round four, when you're absolutely out of blind. Let's get this going, and it helps put you in a good mindset. If I'm Benji. And I'm going back to, you know, Leichhardt Oval against the North Queensland Cowboys earlier this year, Raiders, just going, boys, look at what we put together here.
7: Yep.
6: Look at how we handled this. Look at how we, you know, as a team, we came together and we played and what we can do. And I'm just reinforcing how good they can be, because it's real easy to get down on yourself.
7: Yeah. It's a lot easier to get down than it is to get up and get going, isn't it?
6: It is. Momentum's a lovely thing.
7: They got all the right things said, so let's hope they can back it up tomorrow, mate.
6: Yeah, that's it. All right, we're going to take a break, come back. We've got plenty of great chat on the other side of this, so stick around.
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7: Up north, right up north to Townsville and ahead of their big clash against the Sydney Roosters. What day is it? Tuesday? You get befuddled, don't you? When there's a Thursday game, it just throws you right out. I don't know what it does for this young man. I don't know if he's thrown out. He's probably looking forward to playing the Roosters and taking them on for the North Queensland Cowboys. Jackson Purdue joins us right now on Arvos. Jackson, thanks for your time, mate. How's things right up north?
18: Hey, guys. Thanks for having me. Nah, it's good. Winter up north, one of the best time of the year. So, yeah, loving it.
7: You don't have a winter, mate. Like, seriously.
18: Yeah, I know. That's why it's so good.
7: I got up this morning and I reckon I had about 14 layers on. Like, do you need to wear a jumper at any point of the year up there?
18: Nah, not going to lie. I've been walking around with no shirt most of the winter year, so it's beautiful.
7: Sun's out, guns out. Jackson, like your style. Mate, on the weekend, I'm just running through your game log and your brief but very good career so far. Congratulations on, I think you've completed the full house of backline positions. You've played a bit of halfback now to go with every other damn position you've played. How was that experience for you?
18: Yeah, no, I guess that's good. I guess it's also good to have a bit of, you know, experience under my belt at a bit of new positions, which is fun. And it's sort of good too, because then Toddy can trust me to throw me in any position he wants me to play.
7: What's your favourite?
18: I'm not too sure, to be honest. I'm enjoying playing in the halves at the moment, but, you know, last year I had really fun playing centre, and then I also like playing fullback, so I don't really have a favourite just yet.
7: Yeah, you played a bit of wing as well, like, but what are the differences that you need to kind of get inside your own head before you run out there or get involved in play if you are adjusting from position to position?
18: Yeah, I guess one of the main things would probably be defence. You know, as a half, you're making a lot more tackles than centre. But then on the flip side, centre is probably bigger decision-making in defence, as in if you're going out to jam or you could get isolated one-on-one with an attacker. So, you know, centre is a hard position to defend. But then also when you're playing half, you're making, you know, 25 to 30 tackles a game. So your shoulders get a bit more sore.
7: Mm, exactly. Yeah, you know about a game. Roosters, you know, the all-stars from down here, great players. I mean, I don't know if Daly Cherry Evans was ever a hero of yours. He's from Rockhampton. I think you're from Mackay, are you not? So it's not around the corner, but just down the road in Queensland speak. Is he a hero of yours or someone else from the Roosters that jumps out at you?
18: Yeah, definitely Daly Cherry Evans. He actually went to the same school as me, St. Pat's in Mackay. So,
7: really?
18: Yeah, he's always...
7: I thought he was Rocky,
18: yeah,
7: sorry.
18: So, and obviously growing up... watching Queensland and State of Origin, he played such a big factor all them years. So he's definitely someone I looked up to and, you know, idolised him. So it's pretty cool to finally get to play against him.
7: So at that school, is there, like, Daly Cherry DCE photos everywhere? Or, Is he like the main award named after him, or?
18: Nah, yeah, there's a few NRL players that have come out of St. Pat's, so they're not too big on photos around the school or anything like that, but I'm sure one day they will be.
7: Hmm. What's being from up that way, what's playing for the Cowboys like for you?
18: Yeah, it means everything. You know, as a kid, I've grown up and supported the Cowboys my whole life and went to heaps of Cowboys games. And, you know, my family love the Cowboys too. So to be able to put the jersey on each week, it really means a lot to me and my family. And, yeah, like you said, coming from up north and in Mackay, it's not too far away from Townsville. So, you know, Townsville is like a homegrown sort of spot for me as well. So, I couldn't be more happy.
7: What is living? Do you live in Townsville or just outside? I mean, like, are you walking down the street with your shirt off, as you explained before? Everyone's recognising you, or what?
18: Yeah, I live in Townsville. I'm about a 5-minute drive from training, so everyone lives pretty close together in Townsville, and the Strand's a big factor of Townsville. So you get to go down to the Strand and go swimming at the beach almost every day, which is good, and then. Like I said, it's not too far of a drive training, or not so much traffic like Sydney and Brisbane.
7: Like, I'm going to sound like an English tourist here, but like, you can go swimming at Townsville Beach, like crocodiles, no problem, box jellyfish.
18: There is enclosures. Some of the Sydney boys that come up to Townsville, like Reed and John.

0: know what's in the water. But yeah, like I said, there's enclosures in the water, so it's not too bad.
1: Reed Marnie's scared of something. He doesn't look like a guy who's scared of too much. Like he always does have his say.
0: The water.
1: Oh, is he?
0: Nah, he's a sook with the water. He thinks a crocodile's going to get him.
1: Oh, that's a shame. And Johnny Bateman, he'd be scared to take his shirt off, otherwise he'd be frightened.
0: He doesn't hop in the. He doesn't even touch the water.
1: good group of teammates though.
0: Awesome. They are awesome. Even as a young fella coming through, you know, you got leaders like Ruben and Tommy that are just so competitive, effort based players. And also, you know, as a new person coming to the club, they're so welcoming. And I couldn't have asked for a better bunch of lads to sort of come in and get a bit of first grade experience under my belt.
1: Now, Townsville is a big country town. It's not a city. Like, it's probably defined as a city, but it's a big country town. Everyone's friendly, etc. Who's the most country out of the boys up there? The most cowboy, North Queensland cowboy, if you know what I mean.
0: I think a few players would claim themselves, but I don't know. There's a lot of fishermen, like Helam and Chester have got a fishing brand up here, and Helam likes to go hunting and stuff, so I'd have to say Helam, but then Rubes also likes to do all that stuff, hunting and fishing, so yeah, there's a few of them around the squad.
1: Yeah, Ruben Cotter looks like he wears a flannel shirt with the sleeves cut off and wears one of those big cowboy hats and drives a big four-wheel drive with a big bumper bar that just takes out Ruse at night.
0: Yeah, that is Ruse. That's his personality.
1: I was just guessing. I don't know. It was like, what about the flip side one? The North Queensland cowboy who, mate, you're from the middle of the city. You're not, but you think you are. You know, puts the cowboy hat on and thinks that, you know, he can listen to a bit of country and western, but really, they've got no idea.
0: Well, I'll tell you what, Johnny Bateman got sent some cowboy hat and some cowboy boots the other day and posted a story of him wearing it. And I was thinking, mate, that's ridiculous. He's never bloody been out in the bush in his life.
1: Has anyone taken him out there? Has Ruben taken him on a Ruben Cotter adventure out back there somewhere? Or
0: he doesn't even like doing that stuff. So I don't know why he's been sent some cowboy boots and a cowboy hat. It's just for the look.
1: I think it's one big giant piss take by the sounds of it, which is fantastic. What about your coach? Not saying that would put him in this category. It's the playing group can be the playing group. But I'm a bit of a press conference watcher, a bit of a weirdo here, Jackson, but you can judge the mood, the inner mood of a coach by their body language. And it feels like Todd Payton can't hide his inner emotions too well. Am I about right?
0: I guess he's a really good coach, and I think this year compared to last year, he's been a lot more open to the playing group and honest to the playing group, which has really helped us out. And he's been, I guess, more responsive, you know, in getting around to players and helping them one-on-one and stuff like that. So, I think he's been really awesome for us this year. And as you can tell, you know, we're performing better on the field, and everyone's been happier off the field. So, I guess it's been a big change. And, also our different coaching staff we've got in, Blake Green and Weller, have been amazing for us. The young halfback that's coming through, Blake Green's been awesome and really helping me each week develop my game. So, yeah, they've been really good for us this year.
1: Yeah, we're with Jackson Purdue from the North Queensland Cowboys. So, yeah, what are those little things that, you're always looking to just add a little bit before a lot of a little bits becomes a lot of it, if you know what I mean. I've confused the life out of anyone who's listening to this, but you know what I mean, those little things that you've got to add to your game. What are some of those that Blake's been able to hand to you?
0: Yeah, I think just mainly how to read the game better and understand the game better. It's not all these flashy plays that actually get the pull off. It's how to create momentum and how to add pressure to the other team. And it could be something little as kicking game, you know, kicking to the corners and just really kicking the life out of the other team. I think he's been really good with that. And like I said, as a young halfback coming through, I was sort of, you know, trying to do too many flashy plays and didn't really understand the game a lot until he sort of come in and helped me a lot more with video sessions and, like I said, understanding the game. So, just all that little stuff around he's really been good with me about it.
1: Aside from laughing at John Bateman's attire, what do you get up to in your spare time?
0: I've got a boat as well, so I don't mind to go fishing when the weather's good. I don't mind going camping and then hanging out with friends. So, yeah.
1: I wouldn't be going camping up there, mate. Sorry, I couldn't do it.

0: Just hear this slithering
1: in the
0: at some
1: you
0: stage.
1: Can't. It's too hot.
0: Yeah, I bet. I bet. Fishing. What's your go-to? Like, what's your aim to when you take the boat out?
1: Well, it depends how good the weather is. Sometimes we like to punch out to the reef. That's a big day. You go from 5 o'clock in the morning and don't get back till 5 o'clock in the afternoon. So, yeah, that's a big day. But it's sort of your happy place, and it's your time to switch off out of sight of footy. So, it's good for you mentally.
0: Best or biggest fish you've ever caught?
1: I'd say either a big mackerel, Spanish mackerel, or a big cobia, like a metre 10 cobia.
0: Whoa. Jeez. There's your weight session for the day.
1: Yeah, I know. Arms are dead.
0: Oh, well. It helps bust a few tackles after hauling in a couple of those, mate.
1: Yeah.
0: Jackson, you've been awesome with your time. Good luck against the Roosters in a couple of nights' time up there in Townsville as the Cowboys look to get back to the finals. I'm sure you'd love that. Keep going well, mate, and it's awesome to have a chat with you.
1: Thanks, guys. Thanks for having me. Appreciate it.
2: A player who bounced back last week, overcame some recent disappointment on selection, bounced straight back in the derby, Cowboys v Broncos. Jake Clifford is good enough to join us on the program. Welcome to the front office.
3: Hey, thanks, Vossie. Thanks for having me.
2: Just coming off the derby, let's just go back over your own personal situation. You were dropped there for a week. The best way is to let your football do the talking. You've got to be pretty proud of the way you came straight back into the side.
3: Yeah, it's always disappointing when you get left out of the team. And I feel like my footy's been pretty good this year. So to go and back it up in the derby game, it's always good to let your footy do the talking.
2: Listen, you're going to a wide audience here and a lot of people through New South Wales, just in terms of the derby, because you're local, homegrown player. How big is it when it comes around to Cowboys v Broncos?
3: Oh, it's massive. Growing up in Tully, a couple of hours north of Townsville, I've grown up my whole life watching the derby games, and just to be a part of it when I was a kid at the stadium to that now being a player wearing the Cowboys jersey. It's something really special for the town. I know everyone looks at the calendar every time the draw comes out, and when they see that game, I'm sure they're looking for tickets. So, yeah, it's such a special game to be a part of, and we were lucky enough to get the win on the weekend.
2: Yeah, I know we're about looking forward, but it's hard just to move on. I mean, I love your coach, Todd Payton, and the laying down of the landmine, everyone hates the Broncos, was... Did the players rise an eyebrow and say, oh, thanks, coach?
3: It's almost like they just come off a good win against Penrith and they're like, oh, they don't need any more motivation. But I thought as a team we did a really good job to, back him up. And we went there with a real physical mindset. And I feel like you could see that from the start of the game. And we just felt like it continued throughout the whole game. And I feel like that's why at the end of the day we really won. We found ways to stop tries. It wasn't also the prettiest game, but that's them Broncos and Cowboys games. They're just tough. One on effort, and yeah, that's where I think we won the game.
2: Now, Jake, you're not a rookie. You've been around a while now in a few clubs and a little dabble in England as well. What's been the key? This is the best we've seen from you on a consistent basis. Kicking game, fantastic. I mean, you've kicked the cover off the ball this year at times. what's been the turnaround?
3: Yeah, I've definitely taken the long road to getting to this stage. I've always known I was capable of doing this, and I guess the coaching staff around me, we got a new additions with Greeny and Wello, and I feel like just the backing of them and Toddy and just allowing me to free up my game. I've kept it pretty simple this year, especially when I had Tommy there. It was just take opportunities, run the ball and kick well and make your tackles, and that's all I've really just been focusing my game off, because when you get those three right, you're doing your job and the rest will kind of fly off the back of it. So yeah, it's been a good year, and I'm looking forward to finishing off on a high as well.
2: All right, this is a little random, but I think every fan watching along on Fox League this year, those that have been to the games, see you kicking. Now, there's some big kickers in the competition, blokes like Mitchell Moses and that. But if I took you out today, no wind assistance, just put you on the goal line and kick, how far could you kick the ball? I think you're one of the biggest kickers in the competition for length. How far could you kick it? What's a personal best?
3: Am I going on the bounce or on the fly?
2: Well, let's go both. Let's go fly, and you've fashioned it so it gets a good bounce. How far could you take us downfield?
3: Oh, I reckon at least I'd go 50 on the fly easily, I reckon. Yep. So then off the back of that, you'd probably... You can get a good roll sometimes, maybe another 30 metres, who knows?
2: Oh, well, there we are, 80 metre kick. I don't know whether you saw it over the weekend. Jake Connor has kicked one of the...
3: Yeah, I've seen that.
2: You saw that, one of the biggest 40-20s, or it was a 50... Like, seriously, it's neither a 20-40, it's like 10 to the 10. It's an extraordinary kick. Do you know in a game, like, you know when you've hit it well, don't you? Is there a close margin for error, or you just know the sweet spot?
3: Oh, I feel like just when it comes off the boot, it just feels as flush as you can, really. Yeah. I think you just know. you always want them to feel like that, but I feel like you just know when it comes off the boot nicely and you know it's going to go far. So,
2: all right, let's look ahead. Cowboys sitting eighth on the ladder, but with a bye up the sleeve, 11-8 record. Roosters are in the four, they're 13-5. Now, pretty handy 7-6, isn't it? You're coming up against, in your playmaker role, you find yourself opposed to Sam Walker and Daly Cherry Evans. That will be quite the battle.
3: Yeah, it will be. And, you know, they're playing some really good footy, the Roosters at the moment. And they honestly have strike everywhere. And as you said, with Walks and DCE, two smart halves. So we have to be ready to play and show up with that same physicality. We did it in the Derby. We have a short turnaround, so it's all about rest and recovery at the moment. But just in the club now, about to do some video on them and find ways we can try and stop them. We had a good game at Magic Round this year too, so I'm sure they're going to try to get one back up on us.
2: Yeah, hey, listen, just to make those in the colder climates feel a little jealous, is a nice mild day, is it, this morning, turning up to training?
3: It is. It's always nice here in winter in Townsville. Best time of the year, really. Yeah, 22 degrees at the moment.
2: Oh, get out. Beautiful
3: stuff. A few clouds in the sky, but nothing too cold. So, it's good weather here.
2: All right, Jake. Really, everyone's enjoying watching you play this year. Cowboys are a chance of finals football, like a big chance. But this game is a statement match. All the very best for Thursday night.
3: Thanks, Bossy. Appreciate you having me.
4: This is Off the Bench with Matt Rogers. We'll be right back.
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0: That's right. We've got the great man joining us in studio this week on Titans Inside, the live wire fullback for the Gold Coast Titans, Keanu Kinney. Hey, man, how are you doing?
17: Good, thanks, Barry. Thanks for having me.
0: No worries. Off the top, I guess, how's the body been? How's the week after? Always must be a bit more positive after a good dub.
17: Yeah, definitely, especially after back-to-back, which we sort of haven't had in a while. And now the boys are pretty upbeat about it, and I'm happy with it as well. But we've got a tough challenge coming not only this week, but the next couple of weeks to come. So we're looking forward to the Warriors on Saturday, and it's going to be a packed crowd, so yeah, I'm pretty keen.
0: Yeah, we'll get stuck into that a bit later in the show. We'll talk about the Dragons. I guess, how was the video session post the Dragon? What's been the takeaways internally?
17: No, we're pretty happy with the way we, not so much started the game, but when we got into the grind, we were completing our sets. We, I think, completed over 90% in the second half, so that helps a lot when you're not making as many mistakes, and our spine is really combining together well. So, I was pretty happy with the performance in the weekend, and still obviously lots of improve on, but we're definitely on the up.
0: Do you find from the back, obviously watching this team as it's progressed, can you see the improvements week on week out, or you see the defensive structure, the way that people are linking up, the chat internally?
17: Yeah, I think it definitely starts off the field with the connection sort of stuff, and we're trying to get our changing room right with more boys turning off the headphones, I suppose, and chatting more about footy, and because we're a young team, and we probably sort of lack that footy IQ that those older teams and experienced players have. So I think that connection's really helping us off the field, and it's starting to show on the field. So I mean, we've only done it back to back now, so it's just about doing consistently and finishing off the year strong.
0: Has there been a certain turning point? Because this June, July period, obviously back-to-back wins, Bronx, Panthers, some good wins in the mix. Has there been a changing factor, or has it been time in the saddle, you think?
17: I think Zane and Ollie Pascoe coming in has really boosted our team in many ways. I mean, Ollie out of nine, as soon as he's come in, he's made an immediate impact with his energy and just the way he reads the game, how fast he is, how aggressive he is. So Zane hopping in there as well, leading the team around for young fellas, has been impressive. So I'm really enjoying being on the field with them, and I guess beating those bigger teams is definitely a confidence boost. But I mean, it's hard to win every week in the NRL.
0: Hey, enjoying working with Zane, another Palm Beach Currumbin fella coming through?
17: Yeah, definitely. I played with him when he was just year 10 and I was in my last year of school, so I always told people about how good he was. And
0: yeah, could you see it then?
17: Yeah, definitely. I could definitely tell he's more advanced than other kids, and you can definitely tell when someone coming for the grades has that sort of X factor about them. But his X factor was the smarts around the game and just the way he moves. So I back Zane all the way, and I think he can be a special player.
0: In that same vein, Jaden Campbell is really coming to his own. Do you think since Zane has come in, it's sort of taken a bit of pressure off Jaden to run the ball more and be more free?
17: Yeah, I think so. I guess JC's been moved a couple of positions the last couple of years, and it's probably been hard for him. But now he's really settled at six, and he can, like you said, Zane's running the show, and JC can just do his little his runs, because he's a ball runner. He can step like he's probably one of the most talented players I've ever been on the park with. So to see him come out with some of the stuff he's been doing recently has been cool to watch.
0: And for your form this year, how you been feeling? Obviously, I feel like this has been your best season in the NRL. Do you feel confident out there now?
17: Yeah, well, that's my my first full year was only 16 games, and then last year had most of the year out, and then this year is basically my first year, full year of the NRL. So it's been a little bit up and down, lots of learning curves with the, you know, lots of high balls and a couple of mistakes in my game that I'm trying to iron out, but that's just something I'm working on at the moment and something I'll get through.
18: Obviously, being a fullback in the NRL, there's highs and lows, plenty of positives in doing that, but, you know, the outside noise, all the nonsense you have to hear along the way. As a young sort of fella coming through, how do you sort of handle that?
17: Yeah, I guess that's been a learning curve for me as well, I guess, as I haven't really had negative noise except for this year, but not to say that it was much, but just trying to stay off, you know, reading the comments, as everyone says, and again... the only really opinion I really worry about is my teammates, my inner circle, and the coach and my coaches. So as long as they're happy and I'm trying to improve my game and what they want me to do, then sweet as.
18: Do you find it hard, as they all say, you know, don't look at the comments, don't read you know, the socials, but it's almost impossible. You're a 22-year-old kid, you've grown up with it. How do you find the social media aspect in the game these days?
17: Yeah, like you said, it is sometimes very hard, but I would encourage a lot of kids out there that it is a choice to look at that stuff, and if you could just maybe delete it for a little bit, or just be mentally strong enough to stay off it, because, like I said, the only opinion that you should be really worrying about is your coaches, your teammates, and the whole coaching staff and what you're doing on the field. So, yeah, that's how I've sort of dealt with it this year, and I've come to know that it just really matters what my coaches is really want from me.
18: You're approaching 50 games now in the NRL. I think you're 46 or something now. They say it takes, you know, 45 plus games to make you feel like you belonged in the top grade. When you go out there now, you feel happy to demand the ball and do what you do best?
17: Yeah, definitely. I was a bit of a shy fella coming through the NRL, and I probably didn't have the voice to speak up when I wanted to, so I'm starting to develop that in my game now. And actually, last week I probably had a talk to my coaches about you know, overcalling the ball and maybe taking cues where it wasn't on. So I'm learning to balance it now and really demand the ball when I need it, because I feel like I'm a major part of our team if we want to have success, and I need to step up in those moments when we need it most.
18: Having the boys each week throughout the year, getting to know the lads, a common theme around Josh Hannay, what a positive influence he has been. How's he been for you personally?
17: Yeah, no, he's been good. He's been really good, Josh. He's very relaxed in the way he approaches us, but intense where he needs to be. I feel like he has a good feel of how the players are feeling, and he's been there and done it himself, and he's been in the highest arenas like State of Origin, so he knows how to come to players, and he's not one of those coaches that will hide anything from you, and he'll really tell you what he thinks. And me personally, I think he's got a great gauge on when to approach you and when not to, and what advice to give you and when to not to put much pressure.
18: Yeah, he's been an awesome fresh injection to the club. I want to dive into your story a bit now, Keanu. All thanks to Beefy's Aussie Pies award-winning quality. Now, born in Auckland, is that right in saying that?
17: Yeah.
18: What's your memories of your childhood in NZ?
17: Yeah, no, I had a blessed childhood with my mum and dad and my auntie. We all lived together, and it was basically just us four. I had a great childhood there in North Shore of Auckland. I grew up in Glenfield. I went to Rosmini College, which was, you know, New Zealand's a dominantly rugby union country. So while everyone was playing rugby union at school, I was a leaguey hard out.
18: So where'd the league come into it for you?
17: League was since I was 4 years old. My dad and my two uncles, my uncles on both sides, played rugby league. So,
18: which is kind of a bit niche in New Zealand, for sure.
17: Yeah, definitely. I guess so. I guess when I was growing up, the Warriors were doing pretty strong. 2011, they made the grand final. So I always had my heart was always in rugby league. And I played for Northcote Tigers and then 1 year at Marist Saints. But I did play rugby union for my school in the last year. And that was just before COVID. And had a choice to either go to the Blues, Auckland Blues rugby, or come over and have an opportunity with the Gold Coast Titans. But yeah, my childhood was awesome, and I played many sports. I played basketball, athletics. They call it Oztag over here. So
18: yeah,
17: it was awesome.
18: Was it? Has that been your Warriors man growing up?
17: Yeah, I guess so. I wouldn't say I was like a diehard Warriors fan, but of course they're the home team, bro. So I'd always go for the Warriors when they're playing, and especially the Kiwis.
18: I mean, look at you as a child. What rugby league players did you sort of mould your game off or look up to?
17: Yeah, definitely loved. I've said it multiple times, but Roger Tuivasa-Sheck, Kalen Ponga. Yeah, those are probably the two main ones who I really looked at. But it's sort of shifted now. It's sort of shifted to James Tedesco and whatnot. But yeah, all of them, all those boys are awesome.
18: Is it a bit surreal now you play against them?
17: Yeah, definitely.
18: And potential teammates too, New Zealand as well.
17: Yeah.
18: Those two.
17: hopefully, man. And especially playing against Roger was pretty surreal moment for me. And I played against him a couple of times now. And he's the man. Still look up to him now.
18: So you moved over to the Gold Coast. How old were you then?
17: Moved over when I was just turned 16.
18: And that was for Palm Beach Crumbin?
17: Yes, I had 2 years at Palm Beach Crumbin.
18: So how did that work? Did they sort of seek you, or why would the GC?
17: Sort of. I guess my manager sort of got me over here, and lots of New Zealand kids go to Keebra Park.
18: Yeah.
17: So one of the boys, he plays for Broncos now, Dean Mariner, he went there and sort of just convinced me to go to that school, and yeah, I'm glad I did. I made the right choice.
18: How'd you go that year in the national championships?
17: Yeah, it was. Well, we won the whole thing. We won the Queensland championship against St. Oh my gosh, I'm gonna butcher it. St. Bernard's or something.
18: Yeah.
17: St. Brendan's. Sorry.
18: Okay.
17: And then must have been COVID, so we didn't get the rest of the New South Wales team. So we did all right.
18: Yeah, there you go.
17: Yeah.
18: Yeah, because there's a few Keebra boys in the Titans as well.
17: Yeah, there's a few Keebra boys, but
18: PBC.
17: Yeah, we always beat them. We always beat them in the finals.
18: There you go. So obviously graduating school, when did the Titans first come knocking, and that could be an opportunity for you?
17: Well, I kind of got brought over here by the Titans when I was 16, so had a couple of trial games with them, but it wasn't probably till 2022 I had a trial game in my school year that year where I really got a development contract offer and then came into my first preseason that year at the end of school.
18: How was the first preseason in the NRL? What was a young kid coming in?
17: Yeah, no, it was awesome. I was as everyone is, I was always nervous, but I've always been a very determined fella and want to win everything. So I felt like I had a really good preseason and I worked really hard that first preseason, I guess. Leading into that, we had a trial against the Broncos. After that game, sort of got upgraded to top 30 and then found myself in the 19 round one that next year. So everything, I was just talking to my dad about it last night, everything happened pretty fast.
18: Do you remember the moment when they said they were going to sign you to the top 30 squad and you knew this was a career for you?
17: Yeah, definitely. That wasn't even in my mind, but when the management told me that I'll be getting a top 30 contract, definitely a humbling feeling, and something that you haven't made your debut, but that's like an awesome achievement as well.
18: You played Burley Bears at your local club here?
17: Well, I played Malmaninga for Tweed, then played that next year I played Queensland Cup for Burley Bears and had an awesome time there. We made the final, and then I played a couple of games for Tweed, so back and forth.
18: So who's your team now? Who are you?
17: Who, the feeder club?
18: Yeah.
17: Nah, Tweed.
18: Yeah, okay.
17: Tweed now.
18: Who was Luke Burt, coached that side when you won the comp?
17: Yeah, Luke Burt coached that side along with another awesome, great coaches, and had a lot of good old boys there too, and we made a really good run, and I really enjoyed my time there, and I think that really helped me out leading into the NRL.
18: Growing up as a kid, did you always want to play professional rugby league? That was always the dream? Or was there something else you wanted to do?
17: Nah, I think rugby league. If it wasn't rugby league, it'd probably be rugby. And it's definitely been a dream of mine ever since I was a little boy. And it's funny because not in the arrogant or cocky way, but I never thought I wasn't gonna do it or wasn't gonna make it. So I guess you have to have that.
18: You gotta back yourself.
17: Yeah, you gotta quietly have that confidence for you. So yeah, glad it all worked out.
18: And of course, you made your debut Parramatta 2023, yes. I think. Memories of that one.
17: Yeah, a bit of a blur, but I came on with like 15 minutes to go. I didn't think I was going to get on, but luckily I did and had a little bit of involvement there. But yeah, it was a bit of a blur, that game. I can't really make much of it, but definitely a start to my career I'm proud of.
18: What's been the one part of your game you think you've evolved the most since then to now, obviously the 3-year period?
17: I'm definitely still evolving as a player, but probably my line organisation and defence. It's a thing that sort of goes underrated as a fullback, and something I was very raw at coming into the grade. I remember, I think it was Brett White at the time, he was coaching me, and I was very raw, didn't know what I was up to. So probably that in a sense has been my biggest improvement.
18: Yeah, you're right. People probably don't realise the organisation you have to do defensively as a fullback. Can you sort of enlighten that process for us?
17: Yeah, like as a fullback, you have to, when people are coming out of the tackle, you have to organise numbers so it's not an underlap or overlap, and especially on the line, you're pushing and pulling people and where they need to go. So it definitely is a pivotal part of what the NRL defence is all about.
18: Has there been a certain mentor at the Titans since you've come in they've sort of worked with that's really helped you along the way? You mentioned Brent White there. You've had a few coaches coming in and out over the years.
17: Yeah, I appreciate every single coach. Obviously, Justin Holbrook giving me my debut, but Des Hasler was an awesome help for me in the hardness of my game. But I have to say the recent coaches now, Josh, Brian McDermott has been
18: defensively
17: awesome.
18: He's been unreal, yeah. Hasn't he?
17: He's been unreal for us as a team and a culture, and he just got the England head coach job, so I'm very proud of BMAC, and he's done awesome. Steve Murphy and Brad Davis, my attacking coach, they've been very pivotal with me.
18: Well said, Keanu Kinney. Great to spend some time and get to know you a bit better. Good luck this weekend, and thanks for joining Titans Insider.
17: Thanks, brother. I appreciate it.
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24: 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Come on, mate. 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
29: That's the sound of a cricket bat being shaped. Concrete mixing. 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
1: Well, what a great young talent Keanu Kinney is. He's got a huge future in the NRL. He's just going to get better and better. I'll tell you what, I've seen him grown in stature enormously this year and looking forward to seeing him in many years to come in the NRL. Well, I'll tell you what I'm digging what is to come this afternoon at Cbus Stadium. A near sold-out stadium. I know there'll be a lot of Warriors fans there, but I'm digging that. I love seeing monster crowds at afternoon football, and I think it's going to be a very free-flowing game. So I'm digging that matchup between the Titans and the Warriors. You know what? I'm also digging the fact that Benji Marshall has put Adam Dewey back in the number 7 jersey. I know I've been critical of the way that the Tigers have handled this whole situation. I was very supportive of the Tigers earlier on in the week, or last week, you know, over the Jerome Luai situation, and I like the way that the Tigers have been on the front foot in that situation, in that regard. Very difficult, to get behind the way that it was handled, as I mentioned at the start of this show, where there's no information given. I like the way that they handled that Jerome Luai situation, and they gave us information, and it just put it to bed. When you don't put things to bed and get the information out, then it creates a lot of speculation, creates a lot of hearsay, and I don't think that does anything any good for the game of rugby league, so certainly not digging that. But look, Adam Dewey's going to be back in the number 7 jersey tomorrow afternoon. Looking forward to seeing how he goes and get back to doing what he does best, and that's play rugby league football for the West Tigers. Good luck to the West Tigers up against the Parramatta Eels. I guess a bit of rivalry there, a couple of Sydney clubs going at it. So, I'm going to be digging that match tomorrow over as well. All right, that's off the bench for another week. We'll be back next week, same time, tune in.
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0: Good afternoon, I'm Desava Brown. Petrol prices around Australia will rise as soon as a cut to the fuel excise is removed on Sunday, as Australia's fuel stocks remain stable. The federal government has ruled out extending the cut to the fuel excise of 16 cents a litre introduced due to the conflict in the Middle East and uncertainty around oil. Experts say motorists can expect to pay around 17 to 18 cents more per litre. The executive director of the Australian Livestock and Rural Transporters Association, Ben Maguire, says Australia needs to boost its supply and domestic capabilities.
1: I certainly think we need to diversify our storage models and make it more accessible for the rural operators to access fuel, being on the eastern seaboard or in the capital cities. And the unforgotten part of our food production is right across Australia.
0: Police have charged a teenager with murder after a fatal stabbing on the New South Wales Central Coast. The 15-year-old boy has been charged and refused bail following the death of 22-year-old Zane Robson in the hospital. A court heard the alleged killing was over a hat on Mann Street in Gosford. AirTrain's owner has taken the Queensland government to court, claiming the state's 50-cent public transport fares have cost the airport rail operator millions. Its parent company, USS Axel, says taxpayers owe more than $5 million in unpaid revenue adjustment invoices for trips between the airport, Gold Coast and suburban stations from February 2025 to March this year. AirTrain has filed a Supreme Court claim in Queensland after earlier issuing a notice of dispute, arguing the government is obligated to cover the shortfall. Alan Jones is set to front court on Monday in Sydney over indecent assault charges. His lawyers told pre-trial hearings their client has been anxious to get started. The veteran broadcaster denies all allegations and will fight his charges at a local court hearing in the coming days. President Donald Trump has unveiled an agreement aimed at beginning the disarmament of Hamas in the Gaza Strip. His Board of Peace has released a 15-point plan, but significant questions still remain about whether both Hamas and Israel will follow through on the terms. The Israeli government has not issued a formal statement on Trump's announcement. New research reveals more Australian organisations are spending big on artificial intelligence, but they're struggling to build trust or achieve productivity gains via AI. Group Vice President at ServiceNow, Pete Andrews, says many organisations are investing heavily in AI, but are failing to properly train staff or verify its benefits.
2: Australia more than doubled its AI spend, 115% year on year, and yet most organisations are still struggling to embed AI in the day-to-day work across the enterprise. And the gap seems to be governance and trust. Less than a quarter, 23% of Australian organisations have AI testing or auditing processes in place.
0: In sport, FIFA's president has scrapped his controversial plan to sell stakes in the World Cup off to private investors. The proposal will not proceed after immense backlash. The project was conceived as a means of strengthening member associations and would only have gone ahead if a majority supported it. In the NRL, the Titans are gearing up to clash with the Warriors this afternoon. Later on, the Panthers face off with the Raiders before tonight the Knights take on the Broncos at the Gabba. In today's AFL action, the Saints are clashing with the Sydney Swans this hour before the Hawks take on the Kangaroos this afternoon. Tonight, the Power and Giants clash at Adelaide Oval and the Lions and Blues battle at Marvel Stadium. Cycling great Kate Bates thinks Australian rider Felicity Wilson-Haffenden was robbed of a Commonwealth Games medal chance over the taping of her shoulders. She had them taped when she won gold a day earlier, but was disqualified from the 4,000-metre individual pursuit bronze medal race for violating the clothing regulations. She was pulled from the race, and many say it's bizarre. To finance, oil is worth $85 a barrel. Gold is trading at $4,046 an ounce. And one Australian dollar is buying 70.21 US cents. 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Partly cloudy with a chance of showers and light winds. Sunny tomorrow with temperatures ranging from 7 to 20 in the city, 2 to 21 in the west. Looking further ahead, mostly sunny on Monday, Tuesday and Wednesday. At the moment in the city, it's 15 degrees, Bankstown 15, Richmond 15. That's the latest 2SM News. I'm Desava Brown.
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6: 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As I say, good morning and welcome on a chilly Melbourne morning to my old China plate, old mate Pixie Lenny P23. How are you?
7: Good morning, Hutch. Pitch? Yeah, I'm going well. Chilly at the moment, but it's going to turn into a fine day.
6: Is it?
7: A fine day today. 17 degrees.
6: You do ride the bumper.
7: Sun's out, guns out today, Craig.
6: Right.
7: Sun's out, guns out. So it's going to be a nice day. But
6: it's been a bitter week.
7: Oh, there was one day this week. Was it Tuesday or Wednesday? It was freezing. Bloody wind. A cold wind. But anyway, overnight, Hutchie, the Friday night wrap.
6: Hit me with the scores, Pixie.
7: Well, it was the Dockers by 37 over the Gallant Dogs. And then Thursday night, it was the Cats by 25 over the Pies in the NRL. The Dolphins beat the Dragons. The Bulldogs beat the Storm. The Storm having a terrible year. And the Roosters on Thursday night beat the Cowboys 82-12.
6: 82-12,
7: that
6: was. That's
7: pizzling.
6: I sat in the Sporting Globe in Barangaroo in Sydney with that game on while I was catching up with some people, and every 2 minutes the place was erupting. 82 in a game.
7: That's a big score for rugby.
6: That's a monster. I think it was the third highest score of Roosters history or something like that. Incredible.
7: So how's your week been, Hutch? Where have you been? Well, I don't ever see you in the office anymore.
6: I haven't been around the...
7: Why haven't you been
6: on the road a bit, Pixie.
7: Love travelling.
6: I don't love it. I'm off again today.
7: Oh, where are you going today?
6: I'm on a long flight this afternoon.
7: Oh, where to?
6: A fair way away, Pix. Oh. I'm a bit
7: scared
6: for the next 2 or 3 days. I would love to get off a plane, but that's my lot in life at the moment. But I have been following what's going on. Now, tell me, this is in your wheelhouse.
7: Yeah.
6: Tell me about Clicky Ponting in the UK.
7: We used to do that when we were kids.
6: Because I remember you being a clicker, I reckon.
7: No, we did it when we were under 12s, doing that clicking as that ball goes past the bat.
6: Yep.
7: Never ever got a wicket from it, but these guys are geniuses at it.
6: He's not only a good clicker, this guy is...
7: A good appealer too.
6: They've gone through his record. When he plays, the team's demonstrably different because he's a specialist clicker.
7: Well, for people that don't know what we're talking about, there's...
6: Brian Devine's his name.
7: Brian Devine, who plays in an English league over there. And as the ball goes past the batsman's bat, he clicks his fingers so it sounds like an edge. And he's got himself countless wickets doing the said cheating action. And so I think it was great. You can get away with it. Well done. Well, good for you.
6: Is it? Yeah. It's a scandal in the UK, right?
7: Oh, it's massive over there. It's huge.
6: I kind of thought it was a creative way of getting wickets. I didn't see...
7: You would use it, no problems.
6: I thought it was, you know, if that's... Is it against the rules? It's against the spirit, clearly. But the spirit of cricket is
7: well,
6: weird.
7: Well, no, because the umpire's still got to give you out. You've got to still be the one that's actually hearing the said click and also thinking it's hit the edge. So, but we used to do that as kids, seriously. Under 12s, we'd do all that stuff. But this is senior cricket
6: I thought trickery was part of the cricket.
7: Well... Yeah.
6: You know, in indoor cricket, when you pretend to throw the glove past the batsman so he thinks you're throwing the ball
7: Yeah, all that stuff.
6: Mancads.
7: Yeah.
6: And where's the line begin and end, Picks?
7: Well, mancads are out now. I think they're out. But,
6: They're a free-for-all.
7: The underarm's gone.
6: Yep.
7: Yeah, we saw the end of the underarm like back in the early 80s.
6: You know what it made me think of is, you know that game that...
7: Where you wouldn't go out when you got bowled?
6: Because
7: you said I threw a stone and hit the bail.
6: Yeah, no, that's true.
7: It's not true. You ruined the whole game. We actually stopped the game because
6: you were
7: cheating.
6: I was a very impartial, fair cricketer.
7: You got bowled and you wouldn't leave because you said that I'd thrown a stone and hit the bails off. Horse Lombard said, that's it, I'm not playing this bloke anymore. It's how bad
6: that was outside
7: your
6: joint, was it?
7: No, that was in Paran, near Turek Park.
6: Oh, that's right. That reminded me of that game, Clicks, that you famously played for.
7: Yeah, what a great game. I was never that good at it. I was better than you, but Clicks is the name of the game. Matty Dwyer was and Nutsy were the best I've seen. Very good clickers.
6: I think I learned it off you. I can't remember.
7: Yeah, you did. I showed you the game. But that took them a year to show me.
6: Really?
7: Yeah. Oh, it was doing my head into not knowing.
6: In my recent American trip, I had the game of clicks going. Mm-hmm. But for those that don't know, it's a mind game where you click your fingers, the other person can guess what you're saying.
7: Yeah.
6: But it's a trick.
7: You've got to know how you play.
6: It's one of the best pub tricks.
7: Oh,
6: Of all time.
7: Genius.
6: A great family friend of mine, I taught their daughters. but not the parents on the recent trip.
7: Oh, the parents have been losing their mind.
6: And the brother doesn't know. Now there's like this divide in the family over the do's and don'ts of who knows how to play clicks. In
7: oh,
6: the
7: dear.
6: So yeah, that
7: great game. Yeah, the do's and don'ts. Speaking of do's and don'ts, they were in here.
6: Yeah, they were here yesterday, the do's and don'ts.
7: Dawson D.
6: Yep, they were.
7: And apparently I went on a vote extracting mission around SEN, and then you were right in their wheelhouse.
6: No, I ran into the boys. They make a great podcast. Had a good chat to them.
7: They're good lads.
6: Even casual conversation, I found myself talking about myself. That's what happens when you're in their slipstream.
7: They drag it out of your huts. I'm probably the only one that's gone onto that Dawson D without getting votes.
6: No, you went on a...
7: No, I didn't. You couldn't get any votes out of
6: it. You were an early guest.
7: I was one of the... Yeah, I got them going. Got them started. But they were in here. It's a massive week.
6: Speaking
7: because,
6: of get started, what about your men?
7: Oh, no.
6: The Loaster.
7: The Loaster.
6: The lack of
7: I am so
6: the lack
7: excited
6: of achievement
7: today.
6: Storyteller himself, John Donohue.
7: John Donohue. I just can't wait for Cats Radio today.
6: Saints Radio.
7: Yeah. It's going to be so good.
6: So it's
7: because he's been doing it in normal radio commentary. Imagine what he's going to be like when he gets free for all.
6: It's JD.
7: Johnny Donohue.
6: It's Finey. And it's Ozzie Jones.
7: And Andrew Thompson.
6: Yep. Doing Saints Radio. Now, you would have to say of the four of them, he is the least profile Saints figure of the four. You've got Finey, who's a Melbourne institution on radio.
7: Yeah. He's a Saints nutter who's been physically escorted out of the ground on numerous amount of occasions.
6: You've got Ozzie Jones, who got him to a grand final. He was the most electric player in the competition at times of that year.
7: Terrific young
6: and got
7: player when he was
6: Andrew
7: a kid.
6: Andrew Thompson, long time vice captain, club stalwart.
7: Pretty straight, though, Andrew.
6: Board director.
7: Yeah,
6: great,
7: right. That's what I mean. He's, I want
6: so
7: to see
6: in
7: whether
6: that four on Saints Radio today. Where do you think he licks?
7: Oh, he lands four.
6: Fourth, right.
7: Clearly.
6: So have a listen to this promo and tell me if you think the four big stars are evenly reflected in the promo.
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9: And the Saints claim the lead.
7: What about the others? 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
6: Join myself, John Donohoe.
7: I'll tell you what, Roster.
6: He put a bit of audio of himself calling
7: in. Yeah, he did.
6: Only him.
7: Only
6: And then join him.
7: Oh, no. Now, be better.
6: Don't worry about the resumes of Ozzie.
7: Ozzie, Tomo. Andrew Thompson was vice captain, I think.
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7: Join me.
6: And it wasn't just a join me, it was a join me and first name. 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
8: Join myself, John Donohoe, as the Saints look to continue their push for the finals.
7: Come on, Donohoe.
6: That'll fetch your invitation. Yes.
7: And he was spotted last night getting warmed up for it too at the ground. Man. We went around on the WhatsApp. He was on the MCG kicking the footy.
6: Before the game.
7: Like got Fox, no right.
6: Fox footy style.
7: Yep.
6: Yeah, you need to sit down.
7: Oh, he needs a 360. I told you to get a man to schedule a meeting.
6: I'll
7: get him one-on-one with you.
6: Your email said schedule a meeting next week called PIX 360.
7: Yeah, PIX 360. Let's just do that because we're going to go hard.
6: You're
7: going to
6: run out this problem?
7: Yeah, I'm going to run out. I've been teasing it for a while with him. I've been picking him up on a lot of things you will have noticed on the WhatsApp. But the time's come for a serious sit-down.
6: A little bit of Uncle Pick's time.
7: Yeah, I think so. Yep. He needs it. He absolutely needs it.
6: What did you think of the Collingwood run out on Thursday night? Are you a fan, not a fan of the...
7: Oh, I was a fan. 5-1 down at quarter time, yeah. I was a real fan. 9-1 just before half time. Yep, I think it worked well. Not so much for them, but it worked well for the Cats.
6: You can just imagine Chris Scott saying...
7: Well, he wouldn't care. Scotty wouldn't care.
6: We'll
7: mate.
6: Give him something to remember about the
7: run. Yeah, how's this, Sam? We'll put four on your chin in about 10 minutes. Had a few real narky Collingwood fans.
6: Did it hit the mark? They say it was better in the venue.
7: Probably was.
6: They broadcast?
7: Didn't do a lot on the coverage. I watched it on the telly, obviously, but... He had a few salty Collingwood fans text me about the umpire in a quarter time. Because I leave my phone inside. I sit outside. Leave my phone inside because I don't want to see the messages. Check a quarter, half time, three quarter time.
6: Is that right?
7: Yeah.
6: Is that your routine now? You put your phone down?
7: Yeah, because I want to be able to watch the game and know what's going on, what I think's going on, and then I can then reflect on the stats and see whether that... So if I think, geez, Hutchie needs to lift, then, oh, no, he's had 8 touches.
6: Gee, you're getting more and more fastidious when you get older.
7: Oh, I'm a nutter. I need help.
6: That is weird stuff.
7: Yeah.
6: You now won't watch a game or anyone else? You barely
7: No, I don't watch it. It's only when the Cats are playing. I don't care any other team.
6: No, but when the Cats are playing, you won't watch it.
7: I like to watch it by myself.
6: You won't go to the game because you get too nervous?
7: Not so much too nervous. I get a better experience watching it at home.
6: And now you ban the phone.
7: No, because the messages, because I'm a little bit behind. when I'm watching it.
6: The old 20 second behind.
7: Yeah, so I've got, if my phone starts buzzing, I know something's happened three kicks away, and I don't want that. Plus, I don't want to really be guided my own watching of the game. I don't like. I can hear what they're saying.
6: What do you watch on? You watch it on Seven? It's on behind.
7: No. I watch it on Fox.
6: Oh, there you go.
7: But it is behind from the actual TV.
6: Yep.
7: So it's like 5 seconds behind, 7 seconds behind, or whatever. But because I'm doing it, I'm watching it.
6: Happens at our place. If I'm in my office in the lounge,
7: there'll be a lag.
6: There'll be a different experience you're watching.
7: Yeah, that's
6: right.
7: And then
6: one room will go up.
7: Yeah, I know.
6: And the other room will go, hang on, what's...
7: No, that's not the way to go. So,
6: not as bad as the old look away nowadays.
7: Right on the tip of my tongue. That's the music.
6: Yeah, that's it.
7: I didn't think it was too bad. I mean, I'd be interested in what the players thought. I haven't heard anyone talk about it.
6: Yep. But the younger generation like it.
7: Well, the dark, the lights go out. Yeah, and all
6: the older generation can't handle the change. That's what happens.
7: Well, it's not any different to what we used to do. We used to warm up in the rooms. We didn't have a on-ground warm-up.
6: What was your warm-up song?
7: We didn't really have music even.
6: Did you have, when you were trying to rev yourself up?
7: No, I didn't really.
6: Because the rev-up music's a bit of a thing of our era. When you play to the kids these days, on the way to kids' footy or something.
7: Oh, we don't ever play that before the grand final.
6: They look at you like you're a pickle. I've tried it a couple of times in the car. This is what I used to play. I just get completely mauled.
7: By the tiger and all that sort of stuff.
6: Yeah, they're not into that stuff these days.
7: As kids, we used to do.
6: A mate of mine the other day told me he plays it for his kids, Eye of the Tiger. I didn't have the heart to say. I don't know how that goes.
7: Nah, the kids don't even know what the song is. Reference to what it's out of.
6: these were mine, Pixie. Eye of the Tiger.
7: Yep.
6: No Second Prize.
7: That's one of mine, yep.
6: Jimmy Barnes,
7: yeah.
6: And All Fight Up, Pat Benatar.
7: Yeah, good as well.
6: Yep.
7: Like Pat Benatar.
6: Yep.
7: I'm happy with all those. I would probably use them all.
6: Yep. And Take Me Back was, I liked because they played that, I reckon Nine Sports Sunday put a package together after the Hawthorn Geelong 89 Grand Final. Take Me Back, Noise Works. And I adopted that for a while too.
7: Did you? Yeah. Now the first three definitely I used.
6: Yep. The kids are not really into that. They more like the fun music.
7: Yeah, they do. Well, you've heard some of the songs that the players have got after they kick a goal. I mean, Jake Stringer's playing Man, I Feel Like a Woman. Any wonder he's kicking points.

0: of why he's going to get moved out of the Giants. They were like,
1: do you reckon he'll get moved?
0: Sounds like it. Yeah, they're like, the song's a factor.
1: Yeah, it's a massive factor. He kicked seven straight.
0: And if you're going to draft him, you've got to go, well, is it with song or without song?
1: Yeah, I'd be leaving the song behind.
0: Yeah, you know, I think it's,
1: man, I feel like a woman. No. Don't, Jake. Just don't do it.
0: It's just a bit odd. Mm, anyway.
1: It is a bit odd.
0: There we go. That's give us your thoughts, by the way, 0433 98 11 16.
1: Jeez, on the, getting that popcorn for the Savo, though, Hutch.
0: On the 40 wings.
1: The Saints radio. I can't wait. Him and Finey. Finey's calling the action, too. Yeah. Oh, mate, the two of them together. This will be gold.
0: It's going to be a Naz fest, isn't it, too?
1: Naz. He was doing it last week. It wasn't even on Saints radio. That's what he's going to be doing today.
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0: 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All the hype of the Grand Final firsthand, be it the big match itself, the 2026 Toyota AFL Grand Final. This is how it works. 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The nearest the pin wins the round, and you get a $700 rug from Choices Flooring, which is an incredible, amazing prize. And then all winners go into wildcard round. This is how before our time we are. We've been running wildcard round on Choices Flooring for 10 years, and now the AFL's finally got a wildcard round, Pixie. So that is interesting. And all winners go into the draw for the grand final and play against each other. I'm up 13-5 at the moment. In the year?
1: No, you're not.
0: Last week.
1: I'm beating you 30. I played it beautifully last week, Hutch, because

0: I did say to you, I went through the numbers. Naz will get 40 plus. I went through all of them and I went high. I went 150 and it actually was 148.
1: No, you were good last week. Callum Newton was...
0: He picked perfect.
1: Well, he was 148 too. He was perfect, 148. So well done to Callum. And even better, you live in Victoria. That's fantastic. Oh, right,
0: it's a win.
1: Now, the five total.
0: Yep.
1: Ollie Wines.
0: Yep.
1: Harvey Thomas at the Giants.
0: Yep.
1: Petrarca.
0: Yep.
1: Liam Duggan.
0: Mm-hmm.
1: And Roo, Jacob Van Rooyen.
0: What are you going with?
1: Melbourne. I'm going to go with 125.
0: You've gone high and you've gone too high. I'm going with 22 for Wines, 21 for Thomas, 27 for Petrarca, 18 for Duggan and 14 for Van Rooyen. 102. We've got a big discrepancy again. And yeah. I'm leading 13-5. So if you're looking for some sort of a guide, my advice is... Follow me, don't follow Archie.
1: Done myself
0: he's
1: a bit,
0: miles
1: bit of a mission.
0: When he's not, when he can't cheat with waiting for me to go first and then just going one either side, he is getting his pants pulled down, and that's not a good bloody sign, I can tell you.
1: No.
0: That's not a good sign at all.
1: 13-5 at the moment is... Hey,
0: what happened to you last week, by the way? Because you went and watched a young fella play footy.
1: Yeah, so I've got... I'm leaving a touch early again today.
0: Yeah, which you do. And that's, look, you know, we're all a team. We're all happy to be up here early and help you out, right?
1: I committed to 10...
0: You're the only one that's ever had a kid. I get it. Don't worry about my two kids for 15 years. When they were going through it, you've got a kid, so let's just do it. But anyway, go on with it.
1: 10 school Saturdays was my ask from you a year. As I said, I want to get to 10 school games a year. That's my
0: thing. And I've obliged.
1: I want to commit to my stepson. That's the thing.
0: Yes, I've obliged.
1: So and you've been very accommodating letting me just leave a little bit early here and there and be a bit creative with the
0: timings. Yes, I get
1: Sam Hargrave has been selfless.
0: Well, not really.
1: Last week,
0: selfishly today, he got a train in, so he's going to be late.
1: Last week I left during off the record, and...
0: Which was brutal for me.
1: And you had to laugh at your own jokes for 7 or 8 minutes, which in hindsight wasn't a great decision for me.
0: It was tough. It was tough.
1: But I appreciate all the sacrifices until I was on the way to the game.
0: Oh, this is...
1: And I've done myself a mischief on the time of the game.
0: Yeah.
1: It had been sent to me by Claire that the game time had changed, been moved forward half an hour. I misread the cues.
0: No. You hadn't been told.
1: Well,
0: you missed the memo.
1: I missed the memo, yeah, I did. So I've got there.
0: And you go along and you like to count his stats and give him your advice, which is not
1: great. I like the experience.
0: Yeah, but kids,
1: nothing better than kids' sport in the world, as you know.
0: Mm.
1: But I got there halfway through the second quarter, which I was flat about.
0: Yeah.
1: Don't 6-7 me on that.
0: Anyway.
1: Your daughters were never really into their kids' sport, they weren't.
0: Oh, I wouldn't know. I had to do the show. They could have been AFLW champions if only I put the time into them.
1: One of them swam at the Olympics and Pix didn't know.
0: Didn't have a clue. I was doing off the bench. Did you miss the race yet? Doing off the bench. Hutch and I were at McDonald's in Ringwood. That's where we were. We were doing an OB. Or I was at Country Races. I was at a punters club when she broke the world record. Couldn't get out of the Yarra Valley.
1: Couldn't work out what that banner was in the front yard. It was a 200. Didn't even actually play.
0: So what happened? So, what's all this about? I've missed her 6 years of a career.
1: Daughter turned into Hayley Lewis. He never got the nod.
0: Didn't have a clue.
1: First time he realised was at a retirement ceremony. Anyway, I appreciate your commitment to the audience. And I think after 20 years, a little adjacent to here, there's been okay.
0: Yeah.
1: I do get a bit of stick from the audience about it, to be fair. But anyway. So I was late. So I was headless. You know, I just was headless.
0: So you missed the first quarter.
1: I missed the goal in the first quarter and, you know, all those moments that you sweat on. So anyway.
0: So you were there. You got there a quarter and a half late.
1: I get on flights from midnight back from places.
0: I know, to get there. I know. And then that's a Claire problem because you needed to be told.
1: I came back from Sunshine Coast one day and back in the same day to watch you play. Anyway.
0: A similar thing happened to me last Saturday.
1: You had a similar experience, though.
0: It's exactly what happened. So... Beck's nephew plays for Caulfield Grammar.
1: Yes.
0: Going really well. Like Eastern Rangers, really good young player.
1: Yep.
0: Spoke to his dad during the week. I'll pop out because I've got to do the Giants and Swans game. So I'll pop out in St Kevin's and have a look. I'll watch the first half.
1: Yep.
0: At 1 o'clock.
1: Yep.
0: So I get out there at 1:05. Gee, they put 4 goals on the board already in 10 minutes. Wow. Thinking, no sign of Beck. Nowhere to be seen. Speak to her brother. He goes, geez, you're early. I said, what? The game didn't start till 2. All I watched was the warm-up.
1: Oh,
0: I had to leave.
1: Oh, no.
0: And she has the gall to text me, are you at the game? I said, well, I was. When I said I was going to get there at one.
1: You got steered into the wrong time.
0: Steered into the seconds were playing.
1: But the kids' sport time changes. Like, it's just,
0: yeah, let's, it should let
1: be
0: everyone.
1: Law, it should be a law against
0: but
1: it.
0: But let everyone know.
1: Yeah.
0: You know, I wanted to go and watch him play. I had a real good go. I had to watch, in the end, I had to watch it that night on the YouTube coverage of it.
1: You know, the other people on my radar is when there's a logistics change.
0: Oh,
1: the
0: yeah.
1: kids' sport WhatsApp.
0: Oh, yeah.
1: The too much information is.
0: Oh.
1: Have you noticed them?
0: Yes, I have.
1: You get like, oh, thanks for letting me know. You know, Johnny's he's got to play the clarinet at his music lesson at 8:15. Yeah, they'll take 12 minutes to get there from 9:12. Then we're going to go to North Road.
0: Yeah.
1: He'll be there about 9:35. He's had a little bit of a runny nose during the week and his shoulder. We'll have to see. That's all the stuff on the WhatsApp. Like, you know, who's available?
0: I'm not on the WhatsApp, but I get the family shared calendar.
1: Oh, yeah.
0: So I know, like this morning, for example, this morning is Scarlet Soccer Training Yarraville, Max Soccer Training Yarraville. Tomorrow, soccer match Echo Park, soccer match Yarraville.
1: Oh, that's
0: AFL match Princes Park, Scarlet home match.
1: Well, you've been in a bit of a war with, not a war, you've been wooed heavily into being the stepdad attendee.
0: I'm doing my best.
1: You're doing your best, but that's a. Beck's strategy is awesome. Getting you on that calendar is just calendar. Building guilt.
0: Oh,
1: it's a just, guilt builder. I love it.
0: But I've got a full day of footy tomorrow, so I won't be going to any of those.
1: Look at this WhatsApp. They just,
0: oh, I don't get on.
1: The people go into great detail.
0: No, just go back and go, no one gives a stuff.
1: Yeah.
0: If he's got a runny nose, no one cares.
1: The other thing is that the parents that push the resumes on you, I can't train Wednesday. He's got representative training for hockey. And then he's got public speaking course on Thursday, and then he's got Vic training on Friday.
0: Yeah.
1: just wanted to know if he was free for training.
0: Oh, no.
1: Anyway, you all know that.
0: We know the
1: parent builders. Yeah, there's going to be a name for that. Off the Record's coming your way next on Off the Bench.

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5: They've got some tools. 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
7: What is the quid per quo? 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
7: That one.
9: 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Completely ambidextrous on both sides.
4: Pretty excited about another great weekend of footy starting tonight. Should be a ripper tonight. Who wins tonight? Should we start with tonight?
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5: Yeah, well, last week you disappeared. I have to do this by myself, and I'm going to have to throw myself in last week. And not my best throw to the news. Well, you can hang with us if you want, or off to sports. Off to sports. Off to sports. What? That was my throw to the news. Terrible.
0: Oh. Can we have one more go with it?
5: Well, you can hang with us if you want, or off to sports. Off to sports.
0: Oh, no.
5: Horrible.
0: That's horrible.
5: Oh, I
0: can't leave you in those.
5: I got timed out. I got timed out last week.
0: Can we have I wouldn't want to go with that with the party going on music on the end at some stage.
5: No, because I ran out of time. It wasn't like I had think time. This is getting out of hand, this Andy Marr nickname stuff.
10: Round 21 on AFL Nation. Road Dog Marshall and the Saints take on...
5: Road Dog Marshall and the Saints.
0: Oh, come on, Andy.
5: Now, has anyone else noticed this? But Sammy Hargraves pronounces Mason Redmond's name, his surname, it's two names? Have a listen.
11: Bounced off the sternum, I reckon, of Redman. He's just trying to force it away from Gunston. That left half back to Redman. He's going to swing the kick. Redman a couple too. Ball with Redman. Redman denied the mark by McDonald. Members wing Redman.
5: What is wrong with him?
0: He's got a Redman.
5: No, he's not a Redman. He's a Redman. Oh, dear. Jared, Archie Ludwig makes his debut. Jared Waitley had a little bit of trouble with it.
12: Peatling with a hip. Keen, Ryan, Cook. Ludowick, Archie, Scholl.
5: So he's missed on that. Missed on that one. Whitey had a bit of a brain fade yesterday with his Melbourne suburb.
13: Good points. Tony from Craigieburn. G'day, Tony.
5: It's like Red Man. We can only put that together with Red Man. And Craigieburn. Give that one more go.
13: Good points. Tony from Craigieburn. G'day, Tony.
5: Red Man. We can work something out between the two of them. Joshy King from the Melbourne Storm come up with a very, very much a new financial term here.
14: No, there's a lot of things that we'll be sort of having a chat around, and it's not even, you know, a lot of those things around the dollatory figure, but...
5: The dollatory figure. Wow. Wow. Mm. This is Mick Gatto on Carl Stefanovic's podcast.
15: Well, let me tell you something. I had a grade 6 education. I'm not the smartest tool in the shed.
5: No, Mick, it's sharpest tool in the shed.
0: The words of Liam Pickering are not authorised by management, host or anyone else. LMTC. No,
5: he loves the show. What on earth was Brown Dog doing with the Nation Awards? Let's play that again.
0: A little friendly bit of advice. I'm happy when you put anyone in off the record. I reckon...
5: Mick's fine.
0: Mick said was fair and reasonable.
5: Jeez, you're weak. Right. What on earth was...
0: Zipper, if Mick Gatto rings and says, I want to speak to the person that produces Off the Record, that's going straight to your desk, my friend.
5: Are we done? Rightio. Campbell Brown, he's worked his way into the special comments team, I noticed. Not sure for how much longer when he's given the award. This is the halftime award he's given for the best tackler. Have a listen.
11: Who's the tackler of the game for Bar Crusher Boats? Tackle your next fishing adventure in a Bar Crusher.
16: This has never happened in SEN track or SEN football history.
5: Yes.
16: Because I am giving the best tackler
11: right
16: to Blackiston.
11: How many's he had?
16: He hasn't had a tackle.
5: So he's given the best tackler
0: to a boat. What was the logic that you're going with?
5: I don't know. I didn't hear it.
0: Was it pressure or was it?
5: I don't know what he was doing, but he didn't have a tackle, and so you can't give him the best tackler award. Very bad maths here from Luke Hodge, talking about how much footy Max King's missed.
8: He's played 7 years of football. He's played under 12 games in four of those years. And he's played, that's only his first game, as you said, in the 700 games. But
5: I had no idea what he was trying to say there, Hodgie, but it didn't make any sense. Robert Irwin's hosting the Logies this year, yes. And he's been nominated for the gold, for the gong, for the gold Logie, and it clearly means a bit to him.
17: Very nominated to be honoured, though. You know, it means a lot to...
5: Very nominated to be honoured. Give that one another go, please.
17: Very nominated to be honoured, though. You know, it means a lot to...
5: Love it.
18: That's great.
5: Gary Lyon was pretty much wasn't paying attention to when they had Georgie Samios the other day in the studio, and George didn't miss him either.
18: Somebody out there wants to know, Dave wants to know, some of the best Victorian Chardonnays in 2025. Where would you go?
19: What's the five best 2025 Victorian Chardonnays? There you go. That's from Dave.
20: He just asked me that question, so maybe he lost his hearing as well from the operation.
19: No, I was...
5: Oh, boy. It's like Mate and Gary. You don't pick him up on air that. Now, do we need to get Don as an AFL rule book?
18: We do.
5: Because this was going on. It was hot at the time because... I might have got it sent to me by one of his current commentators while it was live.
21: They take the advantage. Umpire says, no, we're going to pay the mark. Ball went through for a goal. Why do they not pay that advantage, JJ?
22: No advantage from a mark, is there?
21: Okay, there you go. I should probably know that rule, but...
5: Under-12s know that rule.
18: Yep.
5: Come on, Donners, be better. He's in a lot, this bloke. He's the gift. Jack Riewoldt keeps finding ways to get himself in off the record. Here he goes. Firstly, this.
23: The numbers that Ross spoke about is he was nowhere near his max speed on the weekend, 80% Geordie. He was going at a walk basically only 105 metres per second. To give you some perspective, some of the best players in the competition are up at 150 and 160, and that is flat chat.
18: A minute.
5: Yeah, did you hear the bucks at the end? He said 150, what did he say, 150 metres a minute? A second. Let's have a listen. And listen, Bucks right at the end. Firstly, he gives him a little, oh, wow, because he knew he got it wrong. And then he corrects him right at the very end. Have a listen.
23: The numbers that Ross spoke about is he was nowhere near his max speed on the weekend, 80% Geordie. He was going at a walk basically only 105 metres per second. To give you some perspective, some of the best players in the competition are up at 150 and 160, and that is flat chat.
18: A minute.
5: minute at the end. And then he came up with a really puzzling concept on the couch as well. Listen to his co-hosts, including Louis.
23: Let me pose a question to you. How would the other AFL clubs feel if Tasmania chipped in to pay to keep Jeremy Howe at Collingwood, knowing that keeping him in the AFL system would be the best thing for them?
5: They'd be very generous.
23: Having Jeremy Howe.
20: Did you think about what you just said?
23: 2028 salary.
5: Did you think about what you just said then?
18: Well, like a left field thought. I know where he was trying to come from.
5: Yeah, I do too.
18: It was probably in the presentation argument, didn't match the idea.
5: And especially when the boys weren't going to let him get away with it. They just didn't let him off the hook. Now, finally, this is a Canadian politician. Listen carefully. I've got a sneaky feeling he's had his speech written by ChatGPT.
24: Often develop expectations that exceed the powers actually granted to those offices. Here's a more natural flowing version of that section that reads like a legislative speech rather than a series of short points. Madam Speaker, one of my concerns with this legislation is...
5: Oh, he's been done. He's been done by AI. Here's another way to put it. Come on.
18: Bill Laurie time.
5: Bill Laurie.
25: Got it! Steve Smith is on for...
26: Should take it. Guy dropped it.
27: SCP, yes!
5: Okay, just a couple. David Lithgow, a little one.
28: Ethan Pettawood, the coach of Scottsdale. Huge win against North Manchester.
5: Like it. The All-Ireland final last week. County Mayo breaking a 75-year drought. Have a listen to Radio Midwest going at it.
29: We're 45 yards to the county goal. It's Colby. He's got Tommy Conrad. Tommy Conrad's in for a goal. He's got Colby. Yeah! Yeah! Tommy Conrad! Oh, my God! He sent it over the bar! Oh, my God! Delirium! Delirium!
30: They have to get a goal!
29: It's over! There's 30 seconds! There's 5 seconds to go!
30: Yes, and the bell is on play! Thank you, referee!
29: The famine! Yes! The famine is over! The famine is over! The Cosby times! Hit the nuclear button!
5: There you go. They sound like eight-year-old girls squealing. One quick Hutchosaurus here for you, Craig.
1: On Off the Bench, it's time to consult the Hutchosaurus.
0: You had a close call today. Lucky I found some palmolive.
2: I'm the last of the philanthropists.
0: But off the near barbecue. And on 11-18,
2: Rocky? Is it Rocky or Rake?
3: Told us bronze style glasses at a clear lens, but he wears them anyway.
0: Yeah, is it? Yeah. You know, he wears Bono designed glasses.
3: That's right. They've got a yellow shade through them now, don't they? Yeah.
5: Mm. I don't actually get why that was a Bono. Oh, Bono, Bono. Yeah, okay.
0: Yeah. Well done, Pix.
5: Well, you're in anyway. Hutch,
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5: This week.
0: Beautiful. 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As we head into the break with Noham Sam to join us right after
5: if
0: this.
5: If he gets off the train in time.
0: If he gets off the train in time, he's almost here. He'll join you next crunch time after 11. This is not off the sports. 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Please zip.

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11: 2SM. Well, thanks to Macca's. Don't Macca's walk, Macca's run to the new quarter pounder barbecue bacon. The subvest has been handed over. 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
11: eBay, Flemington, Rosehill, Doomben, Morphettville, Belmont. There's heaps of footy, international rules. There's been a big decision made in the Brownlow market. A lot to get through, mate. Hello.
13: Morning, gents. Great to be with you. Yeah, there is plenty to get through. Never, ever ends when it comes to finding the winner. Let's go to Flemington. Back at headquarters today, we'll do the quaddy legs. Race 6 on the program to start. Number 10, Touchdown. 225 into 175 for the Hayes team. Bishin is back. And I tell you what, they've backed this thing as if it is unbeatable. $1.75 in from $2.25. $9. Kaleo, $7. One Shoplets is $7.50. They're the only three in single digits. Bolt Savers, $14 and $17. Castle on Heights, $15.
14: Yeah, looks a good, looks a smart horse, Touchdown. It was a good first up run too last start. I've got a black booker in this. What price will you give me for the 17? Castle on High. Castle on High.
13: $15, $3.30 the place. Now, we spoke about your black booker last week, and that list was that long. You went here, there, and everywhere. How'd you go over in New Zealand or wherever you were playing?
14: No, I was at Mackay. I was in Darwin. Oh, no, I didn't have a great day. It's hard when you're commentating footy. I can't concentrate. So I don't have a game this afternoon, so I might be able to punt a bit better today. Who knows? But I might throw that in my
11: fingers chance. Crossed.
14: Castle on High. Right, that's the first leg of the quaddy. Race 7.
11: We're all hoping for.
14: Race 7.
13: Piped in. Number 1, War Machine. I've heard
15: I've heard things about War Machine that Barrier One's not no good, but the punters have chimed in. 380 and the 320. They don't care about what draw it's got. Number five and Dollars, $5. Three Star Patrol, $7.50 into $6.50. And the two Arkansas Kid is $7.
14: I don't mind the five, the dollar, but anyway, we'll see how we go. Race eight.
15: Race 8 on the program over the 14.10. Number 10, Sass Appeal is your favourite. $2.60 into $1.75. Seven Duchess Zeus, $3.70. Two Rise at Dawn, $7. One Cua Volante is $10. Three Craig, $15. Craig. There's some deductions in this with a few scratchings.
14: I've got Craig in my black book as well, but I think it runs a bit more like Hutchie, that Craig, than it does the normal Craig. But I'll tell you what, if these you need these favourites to get beat to get a price in the quaddie today, there's a few odds on pops. The quaddie.
15: Yeah, I think you're absolutely. It's going to pay skinnier. It's going to pay huge with these favourites getting resold, I reckon. Roll over to the last race on the program, race 9, number 11, Just Like Gabby is your favourite. Jabby's Johnson aboard, $3.50 to $2.60. Three Naval Academy, $5.50. Four Nimbus, $2,000, $8. And the 10, Al Pibe de Oro is $9 over. Have I said that right? I might not have. Anyway, it doesn't matter. It's $9.
14: Yeah, Just Like Gabby for me.
11: In how many are in your black book?
14: Oh, hundreds. And I'll tell you who's riding Just Like Gabby. Is that Jabez Johnson? Isn't he riding one?
15: Yeah, I think they call it Jabez Johnson.
11: Jabez.
15: I don't know.
14: Jabez.
15: Jabez. I don't know. Maybe we should get him on and just ask him. How do you pronounce your name?
14: Yeah, well, it's spelled
11: not
14: Jabez.
11: Like that.
14: How do you know? Smart Alec.
11: I don't even need to know that that's not it.
14: You know what's happened here? You know what's happened here? He's come in hot.
11: Stick to the script.
14: Because I've put him...
15: Yeah, because Macca's run, don't walk.
14: Macca's ran and not walk. But because he's in the biased commentary thing, he's really lost it.
11: What a load of rubbish.
14: So now he's... Because he was number 9 on my list of, because he's biased towards Hawthorne. It's horrific.
11: That is...
14: So he's not happy with me, so he's... He's just trying to pick me up on things. Where else are we going today?
15: Just want to touch on Rose Hill quickly. Race 7, number 8, Tarzing, $2.35 into $2.25. The 10, Arapawa, is $8.50. And the 7, Silver Nido, is $9.50. So really popular in the market is the 8, Tarzing.
14: Yep, I've got a black
15: race
14: booker.
15: Black booker?
14: Yep, number 9, Frontex, $18 and $4, I see.
11: Your black book will be Costanza's wallet. Just stuff falling out of it.
14: Pipe down. Just pipe down. Frontex, a little each way play for me
11: worst
14: there.
11: Worst list you've ever put together.
15: And I like race 8, number 2, boys. Run, Harry, run. $4 in the 320. The punters like it as well. Number 10, it's a knockouts, $4. The 12, Narbold, $5.
14: I'll see if I've got a black book with that. No, I don't. No. Okay, we'll do some footy stuff now.
15: Yeah, let's go to the footy.
11: What's happened with the Brownlow?
14: Oh, it's been paid
15: out. They've paid out on...
11: Am I asking you? Was I talking to you?
15: Dacos. This is the market, right? I'll tell you right now. This is what the market is for the Brownlow. Dacos, it's got it as $1.14, right? Yeah. Bontempelli, $15. Bailey Smith, $21. Jordan Dawson, $23.
14: Mm-hmm.
15: But, geez, if you got $4.50 about Dacos, I think when the market's open, you would have thought that was money for old rope when you're looking at $1.14.
14: So, all right, so you can still back Dacos. But the ones that have already backed him, they've paid out. Is that how it works?
15: I believe so. I don't get into the sports betting side of things. I wasn't one of those that backed him, but I know that they do pay out early when they believe he is home and host.
11: Have you seen that before, Pix? Last player to ever be?
14: It's been
11: out early for the Brownlow.
14: I don't know about the Brownlow, but it has in a general sense. You got a dog for us?
15: Yeah, I do actually, boys. Go to the Meadows tonight. It's a pretty good card of racing. The Meadows, race 5 on their program. Number 7, Dewana Family. Just what we are here on off the bench. $2.30 with sports, but this dog's been so unlucky its last few. And then race 9, number 1, Boulder Sale. It's been the picket fence. 5 wins in a row. Make it 6, hopefully. $2.25. You can chuck them in a multi and you hopefully get a collect.
14: Race 5, number 7, race 9, number 1 at the Meadows.
15: Yep. Now, I don't know if I've got time for the AFL, but St Kilda's $2.67, Sydney $1.48, game of the round. Don't know if Donners is calling, but he'll be cheering hard.
14: He's calling all right.
11: The answer was no, Saints we didn't have time, but eBay, nicely done as always.
15: Cheers, guys. Have a great day.
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0: afternoon. I'm Tasava Brown. Aussies could be paying well over $2 a litre at the Bowser after the federal government's 16-cent discount ends on Sunday. The 32-cent per litre reduction in fuel excise was halved to 16 cents in July, and experts say fuel prices are set to rise by around 17 cents per litre. The excise will return to its normal levy, adding 16 cents per litre to the wholesale price paid by petrol stations. The Energy Minister Chris Bowen says the government will not extend the temporary cost of living relief by closures impacting the Strait of Hormuz. Australia's fuel supply remains stable as oil prices remain high. The nation has 43 days worth of petrol stocks, 39 days of diesel and 34 days of jet fuel. 44 fuel ships are on their way to Australia with over 3 billion litres set to be delivered in the coming month. Fuel orders have been locked in up to October, and the Energy Minister says no orders to Australia have been cancelled. Police have charged a 15-year-old teenager with murder after a fatal stabbing on the New South Wales Central Coast at Gosford. A court heard the alleged killing of 22-year-old Zane Robson was over a hat. New South Wales police have arrested the boy and a 45-year-old mother at a Central Coast address. Tributes are flowing for the 22-year-old man. Six more suspected cases of H5N1 bird flu have been detected in Victoria's southwest. Preliminary testings identified five crested terns suspected to have the deadly disease. The samples will undergo further testing at the CSIRO. If you see a sick or dead bird, do not touch it, but take note of the location and, if possible, take photos. And you can report it to the Emergency Animal Disease Hotline on 1800 675 888. A new survey reveals more than one in four pet owners have skipped meals, eaten less, or delayed eating to ensure they can feed their pets as cost of living pressures continue to bite. It found 28% of pet owners have cut back on their own meals, while almost one in five needed help to afford pet food over the past 12 months. Naomi Mangtalo from Petstock Foundation says they've launched an appeal with OzHarvest to support pet owners who are doing it tough.
1: No one should have to choose between feeding themselves and feeding their pets, but our research shows this is a reality for far too many of our Australian households. So among the pet owners who needed help but didn't access it, 36% were unsure of the process, 31% felt embarrassed asking for support, and 30% just didn't actually know where to go to get support.
0: In sport, Brisbane's Billy Walters is set to agree to terms on a two-year extension. He's set to sign at Red Hill until the end of 2028. The Titans and Warriors clashed today in a contest that will have major consequences for both teams. The Titans have claimed three wins from their past five outings to climb from 16th to 13th on the NRL ladder. Their final six matches are all coming up against top eight opponents. A plan to sell stakes in the World Cup to private investors has been axed after facing backlash throughout the sport. FIFA unveiled the proposal outlining a plan to consolidate all its commercial rights, including broadcasting, sponsorships, ticketing and licensing, in a single commercial entity. It would then sell equity stakes in that venture to private investors to generate tens of billions in new investment. Aussie defending champion Alex de Minaur has been knocked out of the Washington Open by American star Brandon Nakashima. De Minaur, ranked number 6 in the world, fell to the American in a repeat of the quarterfinal clash in Washington last year, while women's top seed Jessica Pegula and Naomi Osaka advanced to the semi-finals, the joint ATP-WTA event. In the round of 21 AFL action, St Kilda's hosting Sydney at Docklands Stadium as Hawthorn and North Melbourne face off in Tassie today. Later, Port Adelaide hosts the GWS Giants at Adelaide Oval before Carlton hosts the Brisbane Lions tonight at the Gabba. In finance, oil is worth $85 a barrel. Gold is trading at $4,046 an ounce. And one Australian dollar is buying 70.21 US cents. 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Partly cloudy with a chance of showers and light winds. Sunny tomorrow with temperatures ranging from 7 to 20 in the city, 2 to 21 in the west. Looking further ahead, mostly sunny on Monday, Tuesday and Wednesday. At the moment in the city, it's 16 degrees, Bankstown 15, Richmond 16. That's the latest 2SM News. I'm Tasava Brown.
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3: And welcome to Weekend Talk. It is a Saturday afternoon edition. Great to have you along for the ride. And a big happy birthday going out to horses today. August the 1st, it is horses' birthday. Now, we'll have more of Off the Bench for you next weekend. And, well, things are a little bit different this afternoon because normally at 4 o'clock we cross over for a call of an AFL game. But today, there is no 4 o'clock game. Well, there is a 6 o'clock game, and that's what we'll be doing. We're crossing over at 6 o'clock for what should be a good game to Carlton and Brisbane. So, yes, for the next 4 hours, I'll be certainly earning my bowl of rice today. We've got taking your calls and your emails right up until 6 o'clock this afternoon. It is Saturday. It is August the 1st, 26 days to Knit August Nights, which happens in the New Zealand city of Napier. Yes, it's an annual winter knitters retreat. It combines craft workshops, a marketplace, a trading hall, and social gatherings as well. So if you're into knitting, that's the place to be in 26 days. Napier, beautiful spot too. 13 12 69 is the number to ring. What's been happening in the news? Well, FIFA's $30 billion plan to sell football's soul has collapsed. Authorities are testing 6 new suspected H5N1 cases at Portland and Nelson Bay in Victoria. A teen boy has been caught hooning in Sydney car park with a Glock pistol down his pants. Titans, Warriors, Panthers, Raiders and Broncos Knights. They wrap up today's round of NRL matches. 13, 12, 69, if you'd like to have a chat about those. Maybe you'd like to get something off your chest, because, yes, I like to start by getting something off my chest. And my other half, Teresa, she's been driving my car lately because I'm getting a few repairs done on her car. And it's a time when I get into sit down in the driver's seats. I sort of get in, I bump my head, because she has the seat so far forward and up as well. And I squeeze in, and then I finally get the seat all adjusted, and it takes you ages before you can get that seat right, isn't it? Whew. So the next car I get must have memory seats. So I've still got a steering wheel, brakes, a speedo, but it's got to have memory seats. I don't care if it doesn't have anything else. It's got to have memory seats. Press one. There you are. Yes, that's my setting. And another thing, too, about heated seats. I never thought about heated seats as much as I have in the last week or so, because, the Peugeot has heated seats, which I've never really bothered with until this week when it got so cold. And my goodness me, I swear by them now. Yeah, it has to have heated seats as well. So memory seats and heated seats. Yes, that's a must for my next car, trust me. 13 12 69 is the number to ring. This is Weekend Talk Saturday Afternoon Edition.

0: That was huge back in the mid-70s for Gordon Lightfoot and Sundown, one of these big ones. This is Weekend Talk. It is a Saturday afternoon edition. Our number is 131269. You can also drop us an email too. You can go to our website, 2sm.com.au, or just email direct, barry@2hd.com.au. It's as simple as that. Anyway, who's first cab off the rank? I do believe we're going to Toowoomba and we're going to catch up with the effervescent, the one, the only. Ray, good afternoon.
1: Oh, good afternoon to you.
0: Mate, that, what an introduction, huh?
1: Oh, gosh.
0: I was working all night on that one, I tell you. It was tough.
1: You've been playing great football too lately.
0: Oh, my goodness me, yes. It's been a very interesting round, this one, hasn't it?
1: What happened? How did they get 80 points? Cheated.
0: No, we scored 14 tries. No, I thought I was pretty nervous before that game because, I mean, usually when the Roosters play the Cowboys, it's a pretty tough game. The Cowboys won earlier this year, and they've been in pretty good form where my Roosters have been sort of winning, but winning quite ugly, really. So I wasn't expecting that. And then, we scored a try in the first minute or two, and the next thing, the Cowboys hit back and make it 6-6. And I thought, I sat down in my lounge chair biting my fingernails, and presto, look what happened. Unbelievable.
1: Yeah, well, we had Cowboys last week when they beat the Broncos.
0: That's right. Yeah, the 18-10, I think it was. Maybe.
1: Cowboys.
0: Yeah, maybe that might have worn them out a bit or something. I don't know. But it seemed like when the Roosters got to about a 24-6 lead, the heads of the Cowboys just went down. They just seemed to have lost interest. So for Cowboys fans, it's not nice watching your team get flogged, but I'm pretty sure they'll bounce back.
1: Couldn't the coach just call a game off at half time?
0: Well, we're going to declare.
1: Actually, Cowboys come and say, you can have that game. That's enough.
0: Yeah. Well, I suppose
1: then.
0: I think the crowd would want to stay. I mean, the home crowd probably wanted to go, but all the team that's winning would like to, the crowd there would like to stay. Actually, I got to the bus depot yesterday morning. It was a pretty cold morning yesterday morning.
1: Oh, yeah, every morning's been cold, Barry.
0: So I got my Rooster scarf out of the mothballs, and I thought, hello, I'm going to put my scarf on. So I get to work and I say, geez, fellas, it was a bit cold this morning, wasn't it? Because I'm a bit of a stirrer, Ray. You've probably worked that out, haven't you? Actually, I was a bit annoyed about that game, actually, Ray, because I took the Cowboys with 69 and a half start and I lost. Oh, I thought you liked that one. Oh, dear. No, that's what I mean, both teams.
1: 1st of August today. Cowboys.
0: Horses. That's right. Horse's birthday it is. My goodness me, August the 1st, yeah. August the 2nd is my dad's birthday. My father passed away, a few years ago now, but if he was alive, he'd be 108 tomorrow. So, yeah. Last week, your footy tips and my footy tips, because we just do the weekend games, so there's only five. Guess how many you got?
1: About four, wasn't it?
0: You did. You got four. Guess how many I got?
1: Three.
0: You're right. Yes, you won again. 4-3 to you. My goodness me. Anyway, let's see how we go this weekend, shall we?
1: Mm-hmm.
0: All right. A couple of tough games too. Some of these are real toss of the coin stuff. Titans and Warriors.
1: Oh, Warriors, a good thing.
0: Yeah. Look, I'm going Titans. I think they're playing pretty well, and the Warriors are just I don't know. They're not. A bit of, out of form. They'll come good.
1: They kill someone. They play great, and then they.
0: Yeah, well, the Titans have been playing well, and it's up at the Gold Coast as well, so that's why I'm sort of circling in the Titans. But again, that's an each way bet. The next one is Panthers and Raiders at Mudgee.
1: Oh, Panthers.
0: Panthers, you reckon?
1: Oh, yeah.
0: Ooh, Ray, I'm going the Raiders. I think the Raiders are, A, they need to win, and they're playing well, and they've got some good players in there, and so too are the Panthers. But Panthers have lost three of the last four games, so, yeah.
1: For a win, then.
0: Well, you think so. You would think so. But no, I'm taking the Raiders on that one. Broncos and Knights.
1: Oh, Knights. I don't like Broncos.
0: Yeah, I've actually taken the Knights as well. I think they'll, even though they lost two of their good players there last week, I still think they've got a good enough side to really give the competition a bit of a shake. The Sharks and the Rabbitohs.
1: Oh, just the big toe on that buddy.
0: Oh. Don't you hate that?
1: I
0: hate it when you kick your little toe on the table leg or something while you're walking past it.
1: Yeah, this aluminium on the carpet, you know, to keep the carpet down. I'll have to get that quick.
0: Well, Sharks and the Rabbitohs.
1: Oh, Sharks.
0: Yeah, look, I've taken the Sharks too. They're playing, they are playing really good. And the West Tigers and Parramatta.
1: Oh, Parramatta.
0: Yeah, by how much you reckon? Because the way the West Tigers are playing, yeah.
1: Odds on favourites.
0: I'd say so. I think Parramatta will romp in. I've got the Titans, you've got the Warriors, you got the Panthers, I've got the Raiders, we've both got the Knights, we've both got the Sharks, and we've both got Parramatta. We'll see what happens. What was that? Yeah, what was that?
1: I got to win early today.
0: You did? Well done.
1: I didn't even study the form. I just got it out. I knew there was a race on soon that I had a horse in there. So I said, I'll just like its name.
0: Okay. Well, I still haven't bought another horse yet. I'll let you know when I do. I get home, I think.

0: Anyway, but I will eventually get one. How's that?
1: And go the... what
0: happened to stuff? I don't know.
1: Something else on them. I know I haven't won a great deal on the lotto.
0: Oh, now... Would the jackpot go off during the week, or the Powerball? I know it went off the week before.
1: No, Oz Lotto is $30 million.
0: Ooh, $30 million.
1: Powerball is $12 million.
0: $12 million. There you go. A couple of million up for grabs next week.
1: The ticket I had on the Powerball, I had the Powerball number twice, and I got one number on each line.
0: Yeah.
1: That's nothing. You've got to get two numbers. And on the next line down, you wouldn't believe it, I got four numbers and no Powerball.
0: Oh, and you need the Powerball, don't you? Yes.
1: Yeah, you get nothing for four numbers, you've got to get five numbers.
0: That sucks, really, doesn't it? You know, four numbers, you think you've got to get something, but you're going to need the Powerball. Anyway, that's the way the cookie crumbles, as they say. Anyway, Ray, I'll let you go. Mate, all the very best. Take care and enjoy the rest of the weekend. And, look, I reckon your Eels are in for a... I think they're in for a good game tomorrow.
1: They should.
0: Indeed. Have a good one, Ray, and take care, won't you?
1: See you later.
0: All the best. Mate. We've also got Terry there. Salutations, Terry.
2: Greeting and salutations, Barry. I trust one is well and either partially or fully sated.
0: Right back at you. Terry, what's on the agenda today?
2: Well, there's an interesting cricket incident that occurred in English minor cricket in the last week or so, where a gentleman fielding in slips was allegedly clicking his fingers as the batsman played and missed, and the umpire gave the batsman out.
0: Oh, that's rude.
2: Yes. Well, it's actually on... It was filmed. Somebody had a camera there, and it's shot from behind the umpire, so you can see the fellow in slips. As the ball goes past, and then the appeal goes up. The batsman is given out, and he remonstrates with the umpire as well.
0: Wouldn't you? What if you're a batsman? You went, that's not good. That's very unsportsmanlike, isn't it?
2: But this team, the fellow, his name was Brian Devine, was the fellow in slips. He's been suspended.
0: Good.
2: But the team that he played with has had this extraordinary number of caught-behind dismissals in their competition.
0: It's all coming out now, isn't it?
2: So it wasn't just a single incident. It looks like it's been multiple incidents of it occurring.
0: Oh, I've heard of, those clicker things. I mean, I've heard...
2: you get those ones. But he was just clicking his fingers you'd have to work it so that the ball, you do it fairly close to the ball passing the edge of the bat.
0: That's right, yes, and make sure that it's sort of like reasonably close to the bat too, so
2: Well, if he's played and missed that sort of thing, there's a bit of move, the ball moves a little bit, with those swing bowlers, and the ball's going to be moving, so the umpire, if he hears the noise and he observes the movement of the ball, he's going to put two and two together and give the bloke out.
0: That's it, you can't blame the umpire because he hears something and and it's close to the bat and he's got to give it out, doesn't he?
2: Yeah, that's right. Yeah, he doesn't have the benefit of snicko or anything like that to go back to.
0: imagine if you did have snicko
2: to be reviewed.
0: Oh, goodness me. The things people do. Unbelievable.
2: And on a cricket note, last week was the anniversary of the famous test, the fourth test over in the 1948 tour, when Australia scored 3 for 400 on the last day to win a match. They were undefeated in the whole tour, but Bradman and Arthur Morris put on a heap of runs. Bradman got 170-odd and Arthur Morris got 182. Arthur Morris has got a connection to Newcastle.
0: Oh, okay.
2: In a way. He was born in Sydney, but his father was a teacher, and at the age of five, his father was transferred to Dungog, so he went up to live in Dungog at the age of five. Then, when he's about 12 or 13, his father transferred to Newcastle, and he went to Newcastle Boys High. Then, after a few years, he was then... went back to Sydney and started... he was still at high school, but he was started playing cricket with St George. He was picked to play for New South Wales second 11. This was just before the World War II broke out. And while still at school, he was captain of the CHS cricket side. He was a 5'8 in rugby. He was captain of the

0: NHS rugby side, and he was a very good tennis player. But he went on and made his first grade debut in 1940-41 against Queensland, and he became the first player ever to score a century in each innings on his debut.
1: Oh, really?
0: Yeah.
1: Gee, I mean, I've heard of players, you know, scoring a century on their debut, but not both innings.
0: Yeah, well, in a first-class match, it's been done in a test match too, but there's been... on their first test match, they scored a century in each innings. One of the West Indies did it, and I think one of the Pakistanis did it. But when I was checking, there have been seven players who've done it since Arthur Morris, but he was the first in 40-41 against Queensland, but during the war. But then he eventually went on to play for Australia. But he started off as a left-arm spin bowler, but then they put him up to open the bat at St George, and then he didn't bowl much after that. But when they scored the 400, I went looking through my book. England batted on the last day and declared and sent Australia 400 to win. So they scored it. England bowled 110 overs at the rest of the day.
1: This was eight-ball overs too, or six-ball?
0: No, they were six.
1: They were six-ball, yeah.
0: Eight in Australia, because we had them until in the 70s. When I was playing in the 70s, I used to play with eight, then changed over to six. Australia bowled a few overs at the beginning. Alec Bedser bowled 20-odd overs as a fast bowler, and Pollard was the other fast bowler, and he bowled 20-odd overs. Jimmy Laker played in the test, and he bowled 30-odd overs, and Dennis Compton bowled quite a few overs. But they bowled 110 overs to Australia. Australia scored the 3 for 400. To win the match, and it's the first time a side had ever scored 400 in the last innings to win a match.
1: And they did it in the day too, or less than the day, really.
0: Less than a day. Jeez, Bradman got 170 and Morris got 182.
1: Who needed T20 back then, huh?
0: just the over rate that they were bowling. Like, that's four and over. That basically, they're scoring 110 overs for 404 or whatever it was. So you're going at four and over. But the over rate, you know, nowadays they're pushing to get 85.
1: There's various, they extend the play by 30 minutes, I think, now as well. I think practically every day of the test is extended by 30 minutes. I wonder why they can't get it inside that time, and yet back in the old days they did. I can't understand it.
0: No, well, and you have a look at the run-ups now of the quick bowlers, and the captains want to change the field after every ball and have a talk to the bowler and that sort of thing. There were just those sorts of things where they... things delayed.
1: The run-ups make a big difference. I've seen footage of Harold Larwood, and he didn't have a very long run-up. And I think I know some of the West Indies players, like Wes Hall. He had he used to almost cover starting the boundary, didn't he?
0: Yeah,
1: he had a super long run-up.
0: Michael Holding and those, had a very long run as well, and that sort of thing. But if they restricted the run-ups of the quick bowl, it probably gets through the overs a lot quicker.
1: That was a marvellous team, the 1948 side, because they never lost, and they're only dismissed in one day once, and that was a tour match, and yet they scored over 700 runs in that particular day.
0: 721 or something like that.
1: What a team! Goodness me.
0: And I think they changed the law in those days. So they had Miller and Lindwell and Blaker Johnson, the quick bowlers, and I think it went. They could take the new ball in 75 overs or something like that. So that they just suited the Australian bowling attack down to the ground. So that for that one series, then they moved back to a bit further to the new ball. But the other thing I just wanted to mention very briefly on yesterday's date, famous English author by the name of Daniel Defoe, he wrote the book on Robinson Crusoe. But Robinson Crusoe was classed as the first English novel as such. But he was before the courts because he'd written a pamphlet criticising the upper class, and he was fined, and he was sentenced to 3 days in the pillory. You know what the pillory is?
1: I have no idea. Yeah, well, I'm trying to sound intelligent. I hope you'll tell me first.
0: There were two punishments. There were the stocks and the pillory. The stocks were the one that you sat in. It was a wooden thing where you put your legs in and you just copped it. The pillory was the one where you put your head and arms through. And a wooden thing that fitted over your head, and you were locked up in there. And so it was public humiliation, and people going past would throw manure from the animals, rotten food at them, and so on. But because Defoe was making fun of the aristocracy, his friends threw flowers at him, like it was in the pillory.
1: See, I always thought that was the stocks. You know, like
0: the stocks where you sat. But the pillory was the one where you put your head and arms, hands through.
1: Okay. I've learned something today.
0: So he wrote Robinson Crusoe, which is based on a true story. An English pirate who sailed with William Dampier, an explorer, came to Australia. But they were pirates, so they were fighting a war against the Spanish, so they were raiding Spanish ships. And he wasn't on Dampier's boat. There were two boats going out. He was on the other boat. And they were coming across the Pacific, and they went to a group of islands called Juan Fernandez Group off the west coast of Chile. And Selkirk said, "This boat's going to sink. I'm not going to sail on it anymore." So the captain said, "All right, you can get on. Go and live on the island." He got a bit nervous then and wanted to get back on, and the captain wouldn't let him back onto the boat, so he was marooned on the island. Well, he's there for 4.5 years, and Dampier came back again with another fleet of boats and picked him up and took him back to England, and he became a famous person over in England. The man had lived on the island all by himself. Defoe heard about the story and decided to construct a novel about it, and that then became Robinson Crusoe. The boat that Selkirk refused to sail on eventually sank off the coast of Colombia on the other side of South America. Only about half a dozen of them survived. They got arrested by the Spanish and locked up in prison.
1: So it's just as well
0: he was right that the boat wasn't seaworthy.
1: Just as well he made it to the island, isn't it? Yes.
0: So he got there. But he was rescued and taken back. And so the Juan Fernandez is just a small group of islands off the west coast of Chile. But he was there for 4.5 years all by himself. And other ships came, but when Dampier's ship came back, he recognised the flag on it. So otherwise he kept hidden. They had goats on the island. People used to come and get the goats, and that gave them fresh meat. And they also had water there to replenish their water tank. So that it was a place where boats knew about it and came to stop. But nobody had lived there prior to Mr. Selkirk living there.
1: Alias Robinson Crusoe.
0: Alias Robinson Crusoe.
1: Terry, always fascinating stuff, and I thank you very much for it. You take care, and salutations and all that.
0: And right back at you.
1: We'll catch you next time.
0: Okay, see you, Barry.
1: See you, mate. All the best. This is Weekend Talk, Saturday afternoon edition. Back with more calls after this.
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5: He's lying. 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
1: And 13 12 69 is the number to ring if you'd like to have a little bit of a yarn this afternoon. I think we've got two. Is it Wayne? Hello, Wayne.
14: Ah, good afternoon, Barry. Good to hear you again.
1: Oh, thank you. Yes, you've got the check in my mail then. That was good.
14: I certainly did. listen, mate, a couple of things. I'll be quick. No other people are waiting. The American COVID czar, Anthony Fauci. I was watching him during the week. He was in the Senate inquiry in America, and he refused to answer questions, took the Fifth Amendment, the American Fifth Amendment, you know, that his answers may tend to incriminate him, 37 times.
1: Oh.
14: Yeah, now, in his diary, Dr. Fauci confessed that after taking the first dose of the experimental vaccine, he suffered a vaccine injury, a blood clot in his lungs.
1: Okay.
14: He hid that from the public. He kept that secret from the public. And he also confessed in his diary that COVID was simply a seasonal flu. And he also claimed that the mortality rate was up to 5%. Publicly, he said the mortality rate was 5%. But he admitted in his diary that it was less than 0.3%. So he totally misled the public.
1: A lot of people died through when they got COVID. I mean, it was pretty serious.
14: Well, it was a seasonal flu, and a lot of people. He admitted with the numbers, many they fudged the numbers, so people actually died with COVID, not of COVID. So people with heart attacks, people with diabetes and other chronic illnesses did not die of COVID, they died with COVID. And COVID, the way it was handled, is the crime of the century. The governments of the world just took total control of the sheeple. And I'm glad that I didn't, you know, I'm one of the 10%, the pure bloods, that didn't get experimentally injected. I've got friends who took the vaccine and have chronic fatigue. They've got chronic arthritis, and they went downhill after the experimental injections.
1: What was their health like prior to the injections, though?
14: It was good. I've got a neighbour that was out in the gardening. Yeah. She's 63, which is not old these days.
1: No, it's not. No. Well, thank you.
14: And she... Yeah, I'm creeping up on that too, Baz.
1: I'm already past it. What are you talking about?
14: Ah, mate. It's only a number. But my neighbour, 63, lovely lady. She always gardening and out in the garden, never had any real illnesses, and took the vaccine. Suddenly she's got arthritis and's got to walk with a willy walker.
1: Oh,
14: anecdotal evidence, it's everywhere. And I just think the way the people were treated, no jab, no job, but they were coerced into taking the experimental injections. people locked down in their houses, businesses destroyed, and just the government were just... And what Morrison did, the Prime Minister at the time, his worst mistake was giving power to the state leaders because they became little tyrants, especially Anastasia and Dan Andrews. And also
1: because Victoria was locked up for quite a while too.
14: Yeah, Victoria had the longest lockdowns in the world, and that was a total disgrace. And of course, nobody can sue for vaccine injuries really, because they Pfizer and the rest of the big pharma got blanket immunity. Whole thing was, as I said, the crime of the century. Yeah. And anyone that even rang up on the radio who had questions about it was a conspiracy theorist. Well, we've been proven right. Just listen to Anthony Fauci. He won't even talk about it now. They're talking about criminal charges against him. And, mate, just finally, with the ABC, what they did with Gina Reinhart, you know, that murder fantasy...
1: Mm.
14: I don't think that was satire. ABC say it was just a joke. It's just satire.
1: It was a pretty sick joke. I think that's the thing, and it shouldn't have been allowed in the first place. With you. Yeah. Anyway, Wayne, you take
14: thanks, mate.
1: You take care. All the best, mate. And,
14: thank you.
1: No worries.
14: Ta-da.
1: This is Weekend Talk, and we've got Craig there too. Hello, Craig.
15: Yes. Good afternoon, Barry. Just following on from Terry. Yeah, 726 Australia scored against Essex at Chelmsford on that 1948 tour of England. Not bad for a day, eh?
1: And that's the only time they were dismissed in a day. And imagine, 700 runs in a day. And I would imagine they probably would have bowled, about 120 overs or something?
15: Yeah.
1: Something like that, you know? Like, it's just that's incredible scoring, isn't it?
15: And England have named former New Zealand captain Stephen Fleming as their new test coach, and the return of Joe Root as captain. And my information is actually that Joe Root will actually be England test captain for the rest of his test career.
1: Which I suppose would probably be another, at least for the Ashes next year, and maybe, a year or so beyond. Because how old is he? I think he's 35, 36?
15: Yeah, 35.
1: So, but he can probably play until he's 40 anyway, because he's a class batsman, isn't he? He's one of the best in the world, Joe Root.
15: Yes, and you never know, he might see Ben Stokes and the magenta of the Sydney Sixers and BBL 16 in a few months' time next summer. I'll say Cricket Australia and Cricket New South Wales who are trying to get him out of it, had a bit of star power this summer's
1: BBL,
15: wouldn't it?
1: Yeah, it'd be good. Actually, it's funny how England, they just got rid of, what's his name? Brad McCullum. And they picked another Kiwi in Stephen Fleming to be the coach.
15: They might be a bit more disciplined, a bit more professional, Barry, say, with the combination of Stephen Fleming, who's had unrivaled success with the Chennai Super Kings over in the IPL, and Joe Root's a pretty he's a pretty strict disciplinarian as well too.
1: Mm.
15: It might be for their better, Barry.
1: Looks, I'm looking forward to the next Ashes series, which I think is over there next year. But of course, prior to that, we've got the sesquicentenary test in March next year at the Melbourne Cricket Ground. Looking forward to that too.
15: Yes, I read a piece from Michael Atherton during the week. He's still spitting chips, so it's going to be a pink ball all day night.
1: Oh, whinge, aren't they? Goodness me. Doesn't matter. I mean, it's mostly for the crowd anyway, the pink ball. And I don't mind the pink ball test. It's something different.
15: Yes. Obviously, he must be a bit concerned about Mitchell Starc. just mentioning Mitchell Starc, you'll get the delayed Alan Border medal next Friday night. They're having a function in Brisbane next Friday night, and you'll get this for last summer and that, I'll say.
1: Mm.
15: When's
1: the test against Bangladesh? I think that starts, is it next week?
15: Thursday week,
1: is it?
15: Yes, that's a massive day because your Sydney Roosters play Penrith that night to start round 24. Thursday night football, so it'll be day one of Australia and Bangladesh at Morara in Darwin into probably a preview of this year's grand final, Penrith and your Roosters, Barry.
1: Yeah, apparently we like playing on Thursday nights.
15: Yes, or you want to like us Thursday night, their Queensland Company Bank Stadium, 82-2, Arklaw, so...
1: It shocked me, I can tell you. I mean, I know it shocked a lot of Cowboy supporters, but they shouldn't be down too downhearted, because I think I wouldn't like to be the team playing the Cowboys next weekend, put it that way. I think they'll really come back and fire.
15: They play the Gold Coast Titans.
1: Ooh, that'd be a good game. Yeah. Watch out, Titans.
15: Can I give you my tips for the rest of round 22?
1: Yes, I'm ready. Titans and Warriors.
15: Titans and Warriors.
1: Mm-hmm.
15: Penrith and Canberra.
1: Yeah, I'm going against you there. I'm going Raiders. I think they'll they need to win, and they have been playing very, very good, and they've got some pretty good game breakers in their side, the Raiders. And the Panthers, well, they've been a little bit off colour of late. So yeah, anyway, I'll take the Raiders.
15: I can see straight for you, Barry. I say you're getting the Raiders because you want your Sydney Roosters to be minor premiers. I can see straight for you. Playing the Gold Coast against the Warriors. I can see straight for you there. All about the competition table.
1: No. It's just what I believe. I think anyway. But we'll see what happens.
15: Suncorp tonight,
1: mm-hmm.
15: Broncos and Newcastle. Broncos.
1: Yeah, I still reckon the Knights are still good sides. I'm taking the Knights. Yep.
15: Yeah, I reckon the Broncos there. Yeah. I think they'll do it for medically retired Corey Jensen. A lot of emotion there, I think, tonight for Corey Jensen.
1: Yeah, I never didn't realise that. So you know, that's a good point.
15: And tomorrow. Down at Ocean Protect, Cronulla Sutherland in South Sydney, Cronulla Sutherland, the Sharks.
1: Mm-hmm.
15: And to round out the round, the West Tigers and Parramatta at Combank tomorrow afternoon. Sorry, Ray, West Tigers.
1: Really?
15: Yeah.
1: Why taking the West Tigers?
15: Because of all the controversy and all the drama, Barry.
1: Yeah.
15: You see it so happen so often. If Parramatta, if they're not on their A game tomorrow, they'll get their pants pulled down.
1: Oh, okay, interesting. Yeah, the way the West Tigers have been playing, and a lot of disruption in the team. I just thought, Parramatta would lay down Mazzia to win, but no, you bring up a good point, but we'll see what happens. So West Tigers and Parramatta.
15: Jerome Luai and Adam Dooley in the halves. I'll say. And they beat Parramatta
1: 22-20
15: on Easter Monday.
1: They did too. But whether they can repeat that tomorrow is another thing. We will see. Craig,
15: and 9 weeks tomorrow, it'll be a Penrith Sydney Roosters grand final.
1: And the Roosters will be holding up the trophy.
15: Premiership number 16, maybe.
1: Yeah.
15: Maybe premiership number 7 for Penrith.
1: We'll see what happens anyway. But I'd rather the first option there.
15: You have a good weekend.
1: Take care, mate. All the best. This is Weekend Talk. It is a Saturday afternoon edition. And if you'd like to take part, 13 12 69 is our number. And you can drop us an email as well, barry@2hd.com.au.
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1: Hello, Marty.
22: Hey, Barry, how are you going?
1: Mate, I'm not too bad. What about yourself?
22: Oh, pretty good.
1: Good to hear.
22: I don't like bagging any other caller, so I won't name this person, but I think everyone will know. He's absolutely in love with the Australian Cricket Board. I think he's actually on the payroll. They can't do a thing wrong. Particularly about these selling these T20 franchises. Now, the guy who's in charge of the cricket board, you know, it's in his DNA to sell everything. Mm. He sold the Poles and Wires in New South Wales, and once you sell them, you'll never get them back again, right?
1: That's it, because there was even FIFA, remember, they were trying to sell off some of their stuff at $30 billion, and it's... I think the Europe team has basically said no. If you do that, we won't be taking part in any FIFA tournaments.
22: Sensible move. Mm. Once it's gone forever. It's great to have that sugar hit, right?
1: Mm.
22: I'd like for someone to come to me and say, "Here, Marty, there's 100,000, you know. But there's always, you know, pay the piper, or what's the old saying? Something always comes back.
1: Yeah.
22: You know?
1: So initially it'll be good for the game, but then again, is it going to be good for the game in the long run? And,
22: And I'm
1: kind of with you. I think just it's been such a successful tournament that the Big Bash.
22: Yeah, why do we need to sell it?
1: Leave it as is. It's successful as it is. You know, and people.
22: Cricket Board is making money out of it. I'm sure.
1: Mm.
22: You know, just twig it a little bit if you need to. I'm sure there's plenty of intelligent people there who can, you know, make it maybe a little bit more advantageous in money-wise, you know, for the franchises, whatever.
1: I know each year they do tweak a little bit. I mean, there was one there that they thought the season was too long, so they shortened it, and then they bring in these other rules, which I don't mind, actually, the power play and all that sort of stuff. I like it. I like the Big Bash.
22: Yeah, you have to have something different.
1: Mm.
22: You know? And the other thing is, I'll say these Adam and Jerome Hu, they are going to get flogged tomorrow. They're a completely rudderless outfit, honestly. Mm. It's just modern spin, you know, Barry, everything will be all right. I don't know how you feel about it, but I think Blocker said the right thing. He said, if I was playing with a guy like that, I'd never play with him again. It's simple as that. You know, this is, you know, you just say, oh, I'm not going to play this week because I, you know, whatever. You can spin it any way you want it, but... I don't think it's right at all.
1: And I know they put on the smiles for the camera and they're training and all that sort of stuff, but are they putting the smiles on or are they fair dinkum?
22: Yeah, exactly.
1: And that's what you've got to ask yourself, don't you?
22: Yeah, that's just modern-day stuff. you know. Mm. But anyway, even before Thursday night, I thought there were only three teams in the comp, Barry.
1: Yeah.
22: They're talking Penrith down at the moment, but there's definitely Penrith, your team, and I think Canterbury, the dark horse. They're my three.
1: Yeah, they're playing good. I think we play Canterbury next Friday night, and that should be an absolute pearler of a game. If both teams play like they did, you know, this particular round, it'll be a close one, and it'll be one well worth watching.
22: It'll be interesting, yeah. It'll be a good barometer for Canterbury, actually.
1: Yes, indeed.
22: Your team is just, you know, moving along nicely and peaking at the right time of the year.
1: Yeah, because we've been winning, but we've been winning ugly, haven't we? You know, we've beaten Newcastle by 1 point. We're very lucky to do that. I think we struggled against Parramatta and Melbourne, and that's why I thought against the Cowboys on Thursday night, I thought that was going to be another close one. As it turned out, I mean, history will show that we got 80 points, but we need to put that aside now and focus on our next game, because sometimes you can get a bit carried away. And I think if they're going to get carried away, I think Bulldogs will run through them. But it remains to be seen.
22: Remains to be seen, but I think looking good. You don't want to peak in second week of May. You want to peak in the third week of August.
1: That's it. Yes,
22: that's,
1: you don't
22: that's
1: win.
22: That's always been a premiership winner. Oh, yeah. Shit.
1: You don't win.
22: God.
1: What have you done?
22: No. This guy came around the roundabout. I'm just stopped a little way from home. He nearly rolled his car.
1: Oh, goodness. What, you're going around too fast on the roundabout?
22: Oh, yeah, going crazy.
1: Yeah, is he four-wheel drive, is it?
22: No, some hotted up blower.
1: Oh, okay, yeah.
22: Yeah.
1: I've seen some people, especially young ones, in a, you know, one of those old Land Cruisers, trying to take a roundabout too quickly and nearly tipping the car over. So
22: yeah, there's some crazy drivers around, even on the Gold Coast. I think we've got per capita. I think we've got more crazy drivers than anywhere else.
1: No, I'd like to argue there. I think the Hunter region is pretty, pretty bad too.
22: Okay, all right.
1: we get some weird ones, I can tell you.
22: Yeah, you know how we were talking last week about bad news, Barry.
1: Hmm.
22: It makes me laugh. My browser, right, Monday and Tuesday, constantly, Australian mortgage holders are bracing for bad news. Bullock signals bad news.
1: Mm.
22: But what makes me laugh is they did it 2 days before the inflation figures were released. I mean, what is that the most ridiculous thing ever?
1: And that's the thing in the inflation.
22: Why didn't they wait till Wednesday? Why didn't they wait till Wednesday or Thursday and actually report the real news?
1: And the inflation figures was surprisingly good, news, because it actually came down when everyone thought it was going to go up. So,
22: Exactly.
1: And probably will go up next time, though, I'd say, because I think petrol is one of those things that it almost controls inflation, doesn't it? If the petrol goes up quite substantially, everything goes up. Transportation costs, all your food goes up.
22: That's astronomical.
1: Mm,
22: all we can hope for is, I think we said, Barry, that Trumpy just comes good and, I don't know. It's just such a confusing situation over there. You have to be a Rhodes Scholar to understand all of it.
1: Yes, indeed. Indeed you do.
22: I don't.
1: Anyway, Marty, great catching up with you, mate. Yeah. Enjoy the rest of your day and take care on those horrific Gold Coast roads, won't you?
22: I know.
1: Watch out for the roundabouts.
22: Yeah. See you later, Barry.
1: See you, mate.
22: Take care.
1: All the best.
22: Bye-bye.
1: This is Weekend Talk. It is a Saturday afternoon edition. We're here till 6 o'clock, by the way. We don't have an AFL game at 4 o'clock. We do have one at just after 6 o'clock, though. But do stick around right up until then, and stick around and listen to what should be a promise to be a good game, too. We've got the latest news. That's coming up after this.
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25: Good afternoon. I'm Tassava Brown. Australia's fuel stocks remain stable as global uncertainty lingers. We have 43 days of petrol, 39 of diesel and 34 days of jet fuel. Petrol prices around Australia will rise as soon as a cut to the fuel excise is removed on Sunday, and experts say motorists can expect to pay around 17 to 18 cents more per litre. The federal government has ruled out extending the cut to the fuel excise of 16 cents a litre, introduced due to the conflict in the Middle East and uncertainty around oil. Foreign Affairs Minister Penny Wong has welcomed the disarmament deal in the Gaza Strip, but Australia is still awaiting more details from the United States. President Donald Trump's Board of Peace has released a 15-point plan, but significant questions remain about whether both Hamas and Israel will follow through on the terms. Police have charged a teenager with murder after a fatal stabbing on the New South Wales Central Coast. The 15-year-old boy has been charged and refused bail following the death of 22-year-old Zane Robson in hospital. A court heard the alleged killing was over a hat on Mann Street in Gosford. Alan Jones is set to front court on Monday in Sydney over indecent assault charges. His lawyers told pre-trial hearings their client's been very anxious to get started. The veteran broadcaster denies all allegations and will fight his charges at a local court hearing in the coming days. AirTrain's owner has taken the Queensland government to court, claiming the state's 50-cent public transport fares have cost the airport rail operator millions of dollars. Its parent company, USS Axel, says taxpayers owe more than $5 million in unpaid revenue adjustment invoices for trips between the airport, Gold Coast and suburban stations from February last year to March this year. AirTrain has filed a Supreme Court claim in Queensland after earlier issuing a notice of dispute, arguing the government is obligated to cover the shortfall. Italy has suspended the European Union's border-free arrangements with Spain for one more month. It's in response to a mass influx of migrants in from neighbouring Morocco. The government says the measure will not affect Spanish or other EU citizens travelling to Italy. In sport, the NRL could risk losing millions in broadcast revenue if it fails to introduce a 20th team expected to be based in New Zealand's South Island by the 2029 season. It's due to a previously undisclosed clause that has suddenly made expansion a high-stakes priority. Billy Walters is set to agree to terms on a two-year extension. It'll see the Brisbane cult hero through until the end of 2028 with the Broncos. The Titans are clashing with the Warriors this afternoon. The New Zealand Warriors are aiming to consolidate their position inside the NRL's top four at Robina. Later on, the Panthers face off with the Raiders before tonight the Knights take on the Broncos at the Gabba. FIFA's president has scrapped its controversial plan to sell stakes in the World Cup off to private investors. The proposal will not proceed after immense backlash. The project was conceived as a means of strengthening member associations and would only have gone ahead if a majority supports it. The Saints are clashing the Sydney Swans at the moment. St Kilda led 73-50 in the third quarter. A hand injury to the informed James Rowbottom looks almost certain to have ended his afternoon very prematurely. Tonight, the Power and Giants clash at Adelaide Oval and the Lions and Blues battle it out. Cycling great Kate Bates thinks Australian rider Felicity Wilson-Haffenden was robbed of a Commonwealth Games medal chance over the taping of her shoulders. She had them taped when she won gold a day earlier but was disqualified from the 4,000 metre individual pursuit bronze medal race for violating clothing regulations. She was pulled from the race and many say it's a concern. To finance, oil is worth $85 a barrel. Gold is trading at $4,046 an ounce. And one Australian dollar is buying 70.21 US cents. 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Partly cloudy with a chance of showers and light winds. Sunny tomorrow with temperatures ranging from 7 to 20 in the city, 2 to 21 in the west. Looking further ahead, mostly sunny on Monday, Tuesday and Wednesday. At the moment in the city, it's 16 degrees, Bankstown 15, Richmond 16. That's the latest 2SM News. I'm Tasava Brown.
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1: 13 12 69 is the number to ring if you'd like to take part. We're here till 6 o'clock tonight, so there's plenty of time to get your thoughts across. And you can also drop us an email as well, barry@2hd.com.au. 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Lots of interesting things on that particular website with various podcasts and so on. And you can actually see how what the presenters look like, including myself. I'm not just the microphone anymore. There's actually a picture of me. I mean, it's pretty scary. I mean, to make sure you haven't eaten sort of like a nice big juicy sort of fatty sort of pork chop before you look at it, because you don't want to be, you know, 13 12 69. You know what I mean. That's the number to ring. Anyway, let's go to the phone, see what we got. I think we've got Mandy first up. Hello, Mandy.
11: Well done.
1: Yes,
11: oh big. I still can't get over the game.
1: No, you and I both. Goodness me, I couldn't believe it. I think we just kept on scoring tries. I don't know what, 14 tries. In fact, 16 tries throughout the whole game, which is incredible over an 80-minute game. And there was a period there for about 20 minutes where there was no score at all. So it's just an amazing game.
11: Well, congratulations, and I really do hope they get into the grand finals. Hopefully.
1: Well, we're looking good, and hopefully we've got to keep that form up and just focus on next week's game, which is against the Bulldogs, and that's going to be a very tough one next Friday night. Looking forward to that.
11: Oh, I did pick the Doggies last night.
1: Mm-hmm.
11: They won.
1: I did, yes.
11: I did pick the Dragons, but they didn't win.
1: No, the Dolphins got up in the end, but I tell you what, the Dragons...
11: That was my chance.
1: Yeah, they really gave it to them too, and at one stage a couple of decisions went against them. But anyway, that's rugby league, and bad luck to the Dragons. But the Dolphins, they're looking pretty good too. I think they'll be pressing for a top four spot. I think the four that's in there now, I think, will be the top four.
11: You've picked the Titans.
1: Yes, I have, against the Warriors, yep.
11: Okay. So I'm going Warriors, Raiders, Knights, Sharks, Devils.
1: Oh, what was that again? Titans or Warriors?
11: Sorry,
1: Someone's fixing the channel. Oh, okay. Oh, it's a lot cross line, is it? Goodness me.
4: Yeah. Andrew, my dog.
1: Oh, okay.
4: Andrew, quiet. Right. I'm going for, Warriors.
1: Mm-hmm.
4: Right. Raiders, Knights, Sharks, Eels.
1: Raiders, Sharks.
4: And I'm surprised you picked the Eels.
1: Oh, well, yeah, they're playing the West Tigers, though. And the Tigers are sort of, like, in a bit of disarray at the moment. They might come good. I mean, you never know. They might put it all together tomorrow and beat Parramatta, but I can't see it. I think Parramatta will win that one. What was the Broncos and Knights? Who'd you pick out of that one?
4: Knights.
1: You took the Knights, yeah. Look, I know they've lost their two good players there, but I think they've still got a very strong side and they're really going to give it a bit of a shake as well. So, Knights are playing good. I can see, like, the top four going through. That's the Panthers, Warriors, Roosters and Sharks. I think that'll be the top four. But I'll tell you what, between fifth and eighth, it's going to be quite interesting because you've got the Bulldogs only, pretty close to eighth. Well, no, actually, they're in the eighth. No, they're eighth. And there's a few teams there on 26 points. So, look, it's going to be interesting, I think. The next few weeks will sort the men from the boys, as they say.
4: Yeah, well, you know, I think Eels are going to be a few years to get it, together. They're just training their juniors up and whatnot. So, yeah.
1: Yeah, no, they'll... they're rebuilding, and they're building a good side. They might be good in the next, say, two or three years. You never know. They might even be good next year. Keep your hopes up. Put it that way.
4: Yeah, get rid of them. But anyway,
1: it's been a long time between drinks for the old mighty Parramatta Eels, isn't it? 40 years.
4: I know.
1: That is a big drought. Anyway, we'll see what happens. Mandy, always great catching up with you. You take care. And, and enjoy the rest of your weekend. And good luck to your Parramatta Eels.
4: Oh, thanks. Have a great arvo.
1: You too. All the best. We've also got Fred there too. Hello, Fred. Fred was there a minute ago, but he's not there now, is he? Hello, Fred. This is Ground Control calling Fred, but he's not there. 13 12 69 is that number. Quick break and back with more after this.
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1: And a quick sports update in the AFL. Sydney Swans are up against St Kilda. Just the final quarter's only just got underway. The St Kilda leading 74-62. So the Swannies, pull your socks up. And in the other game, Hawthorn and North Melbourne, about midway through the third quarter, it is Hawthorn 58 leading North Melbourne 54 in a thriller. 13-12-69 is the number to ring. I think we've got Peter there. Hello, Peter.
19: How are you going, Barry?
1: Peter, look, I'm not too bad. What are you up to?
19: Well, I'm just taking it easy this afternoon.
1: Oh, putting the feet up and relaxing, yeah, good way to be.
19: And just sitting beside a paddock looking at horses.
1: It is horse's birthday today, you realise?
19: Oh, right, that's right.
1: Yeah, so yeah. I hope you sort of, you know, screamed out, "Happy birthday, you lot!"
19: Yeah, well, yeah. Taking it easy. I really wanted to talk about two topics, firstly about artificial intelligence, and secondly about the oil crisis. Maybe mention batteries, but this year, let me ask you, Barry, what period of time, how long do you think it takes when they develop this artificial intelligence? How long does it take before the artificial intelligence doubles in its capacity? 100%. Yeah, have a guess.
1: I have no idea.
19: What, a year or 5 years?
1: Oh, no, well, I'm telling you, I have no idea. It could be a day. I have no idea.
19: Right. It takes about 3.5 months.
1: Okay.
19: So that means, you know, we're about 7 months into the year. Hmm. So that means that compared to January the 1st, the average artificial intelligence is now, it's doubled its capacity in the first. And then after that, it's doubled its capacity again. So it's now like four times smarter than it was on the first of this year. Now the next question is...
1: That's not really a bad thing, though, surely.
19: Good. Well, let's talk about that, too. That's a great thing to talk about. Now, is this period of time, the 3.5 months it takes for the AI to become twice as smart, in the future, is that period likely to increase, so it would take, you know, 6 months and then a year and then 3 years for it to double, or is that period of time likely to decrease?
1: You tell me.
19: And I bet no one has ever asked that question on this station ever before. So at the moment, well, at the beginning of the year, the humans were writing the artificial intelligence code. But if you watch the TV, you'll now see that the AI is much better at writing computer code than humans. So sort of from now on, all of the AI code will not be written by humans, but be written by previous models of the AI. And they can write, you know, 1,000 or 10,000 times faster than humans can, so they can do in a few minutes what humans would take months to write. So as the AI develops, it will no longer be developed by humans. It will be entirely developed by AI. So the amount of time that it takes to double the intelligence of the AI will get shorter and shorter and shorter, from 3 months to 2 months.
1: Yeah, that's right. So once again, is that a bad thing?
19: Well, we'll come to that in a minute.
1: Well, is it yes or no? I can't see that being a bad thing at all.
19: I can give you an answer. I'd like to justify my answer. So it's a justified answer.
1: All right. Eventually, so obviously you say it's yes, and now you're going to justify it.
19: That's right. Now, eventually, the AI will double its intelligence in a week. Eventually, after that, it will double its intelligence in a day. Now, and then imagine 100 days pass, and it's doubled its intelligence in each day. So now it's hundreds of times smarter than it was at the first of this year. Now, a gorilla, orangutan, will, you know, They are much stronger. They have faster reflexes than a human. They can kill a human easily. But it's very easy for a human to capture an orangutan or a gorilla and put it in a cage because the human is smarter, much smarter than the orangutan, which is stronger and has quicker reflexes and can run faster. So the person, the creature with the smartest brain rules the world, rules the...
1: So you're worried about AI taking over the world?
19: No, I'm not at all worried. Yeah. I'm absolutely convinced that it absolutely will take over. Now,
1: because you've got to remember when computers first started, I mean, the first computers took up a whole room. They were massive. They were massive. Now that same computer can be on a little chip. So it's technology, and I see AI as something similar.
19: The thing that goes along with the AI is the robot. Now, if you watch the latest robots on YouTube,

0: destroyed the top black belt karate champion in the world. They have a thing where they train the robot to mimic the karate person. So the karate person does some demonstrations, and instantly the robot has those same abilities. Mm. If you do a karate class, it takes many years to develop the same skills as a black belt, but the robot can imitate the black belt in just after 1 minute. So they now have robots that can cross all possible terrains, rivers, large rocks, climb.
1: Which would be very, very handy when it comes to security, wouldn't it?
0: unless they're attacking you. So when you combine this intelligence, which will be many, many times smarter than the smartest, you will never be able to outsmart them. And they're so smart that the studies have shown that the AI will conceal its intelligence so that no one knows. You may have heard on the news that recently the AI escaped from its pen and went out and started hacking around the world. So as an example, if you take if you take the security the banks use, the top security for the missiles in America, it would take 1,000 years to try and break that. Now, what takes your home computer 10,000 years to crack that code? The AI can do that in 45 seconds. So there will be no code, no password that can't be cracked. So that's enough on AI. It's got to take over. It's just a question of how long before it does so. No one is prepared for this. The other thing that no one is prepared for is the fuel issue. America has this strategic petroleum reserve. It's got 300 million barrels. They're in salt mines. And as they lower the level, all the shortages from the Straits of Hormuz and now the blocked Red Sea, those shortages have been made up by oil from the strategic petroleum reserve and also from China's private reserves. The Chinese government asked their corporations to draw on their private reserves. As a result, China decreased imports of oil by 40%. Now, this just took a load off all the other countries, and America drew on its strategic petroleum reserves. Now, these reserves don't last very long. They might last a few months, but within a year, within 6 months, they will run out. And then all of a sudden, the supply we're having to make up for the Hormuz issue is coming from those reserves. So there hasn't been any shock because we're drawing on the reserves, the Chinese reserves, the American reserves, but soon, eventually, those reserves...
1: All we can hope for, Peter, is this whole thing being the war will be over very soon and everything will be back to normal in the next few months. That's what I'm hoping for, and I've got my fingers crossed for it. But, Peter, we'll leave it there. You have a good one. All the very best, mate, and you take care and enjoy the rest of the weekend. This is Weekend Talk. It is a Saturday afternoon edition, and if you'd like to take part, it's very easy. Pick up the old dog and phone and ring this number, 131269.
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3: Did he really not know the background of the host family? Come on. 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
5: I know nothing.
3: ...is either a shocking lie or a shocking way to run a country.
2: Chris Smith, across Australia.
3: We've got a new word to get our heads across. The word riz has officially made it into the dictionary. R-I-Z-Z. Who uses riz? Can't be a word. One here from Ken. Gen Z is obsessed with shortening words. Apparently even perfect was too long. So now we have perf. They don't use that, do they? Oh, that's perf. 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
1: Hello, Nicholas.
2: Yeah, good afternoon, Barry. Look, just very shortly, first of all, I just wanted to reply to Peter's call. He seems to be presenting a kind of doomsday scenario. And I think what he hasn't taken into account is the fact that as humans, this is something that AI will never be able to replicate. We have a capacity for counterintuitive thinking, spontaneity. And I think maybe, just maybe, there may be some tech heads around that are part of the AI industry that are at this moment building into the system a kind of flaw which will make the system perhaps not so perfect as we are led to believe it is meant to be. You know, I mean, look, I just think that Peter's been going a bit overboard in presenting this, these developments in AI as somehow inevitably leading to the takeover of human beings. It just doesn't seem right to me because we as humans have that capacity for to turn around, say, a pathway. To we have the capacity to lie, which AI system doesn't have. We have a capacity to be creative in a way that AI will never have. AI will not be able to produce an original piece of artwork or painting or poetry because it can only rely on a system that has been inbuilt prior to their capacity to produce these things in the first place.
1: You know, well, the technology has certainly come a long way in such a short time. So it's something that, I mean, okay, we might be a bit wary of, but also to embrace it too. I think it's important. As I said, with computers, I mean, they were, you know, years ago, back in the 50s, the first computer, or even, you know, adding machine, it was massive. It was, you know, like it weighed half a ton. But now look at it. Your mobile phone has a camera. It's got all sorts of gadgets on it. Where if you had those, whatever's on a mobile phone today, and you were in the 70s, you would need a record player, you need a cassette player, you know, camera. I mean, you'd need it's just amazing the technology that's the advancement in technology over the more recent years.
2: Yeah, the improvements are there. I can see that. But I think what the caller was getting at, he was trying to present AI as being as producing a higher level of intelligence than human intelligence is capable of, and I don't think that will ever take place.
1: Well, if you look at computers, you know, like it's you can program a computer like a game of chess or something like that. You know, like it's a computer can you know make all these moves in a fraction of a second.
2: Where
1: a human, you know, he's got to think, and he can't process that much information in such a short time.
2: Yeah, the computer can do it far more quickly than we can as humans. But what was the origin of the computer's ability to actually play that game of chess? It came from a human element.
1: It's trying to program it to do it.
2: The programming. Yeah. So in a sense, the AI computer has these infinite possibilities, almost infinite possibilities, based on how it's been programmed. Therefore, it can play a game of chess and possibly beat a human being. But the origin of that knowledge is still a human, and in essence, that is the basis of its existence. That is, it's a human creation. And I don't think that machine, that system, however sophisticated it is, can ever go beyond the ingenuity and originality of the human mind.
1: Yeah, no, it's interesting, and I love technology, I really do, and I find the AI and I find computers and all that sort of stuff absolutely fascinating.
2: Yeah. The other topic that I wanted to look at, very briefly, there's something that's always perplexed me, and I've never been given a clear-cut answer as to why this is the case. We hear stories on the Reserve Bank and its processing of information and its decision on interest rates. And it's intriguing how whenever there's a rise in employment, this is seen as not necessarily a good thing by the RBA because they then put up interest rates. Where's the connection here? How is it that lower employment seen as a more positive thing by the RBA and therefore a factor in keeping interest rates down. But when there's a rise in employment, then the interest rates are more likely to go up. And it's seen as something that is essentially a worry.
1: There's other factors too, apart from the rise in employment, but you've also got the rise in inflation. You've got there's all these other factors. It's not just the main one, but it's certainly one of the. I suppose it's one of the factors which would sort of determine which way they're going to go.
2: Well, I don't know. Is it something about the way that the RBA perceives an overheating economy, perhaps, in the sense that fuller employment will mean a higher level of consumer buying and demand, which results in an overheated economy, but somehow that's a bad thing, and nobody's ever been issued an explanation as to why it's essentially a bad thing.
1: It's interesting. I'm no economics expert, but I was a bit surprised when the inflation figures came out there during the week, because with the rise in petrol and all that sort of stuff, I would have thought that maybe it would have been either just a slight rise or pretty stable. But it actually came down, which surprised a lot of pundits.
2: Yeah, that's intriguing.
1: I thought it was really intriguing. Yes. So I don't know when they make their meeting next time, whether they're going to make raise interest rates or whether they're going to keep them stable. My guess is they'll probably keep them stable, but we'll see what happens.
2: Yeah, I suppose it's also a way in which statistics are read and how they read the charts on consumer sales and so forth. But it's an intriguing machine, that RBA. I've never been able to get a clear explanation as to why.
1: You're not alone.
2: You get these stories of, we've had a rise in employment. The RBA is concerned. Concerned about what, essentially? Yeah. It just seems to be a very erratic and somehow illogical system.
1: I think you're going to get a lot of people saying, yep, thumbs up. Yeah. Nicholas, we'll leave it there. Have a good one, mate, and take care. Enjoy the rest of the weekend, mate.
2: Bye.
1: See you, mate. We've got Mark there too. Hello, Mark. Mark is he's there, and he's ready to come to the phone right now. Aren't you, Mark? Yes. I can hear things in the background, you see, so he's probably waiting for something because we're in delay, see, so... He's probably thinking, okay, I'll go to the phone. I'm listening to the. Oh, there he is. Hello.
3: I was reading my phone, doing something important.
1: You're reading your phone?
3: Reading messages that were sent last month, and I thought, oop.
1: Well, geez, you're really on the ball, aren't you?
3: Yeah, not. Now, let me tell you about my lemon tree. Hang on, turn this radio off.
1: Okay, thank you. Yes.
3: Right, radio's off. Turning away from my phone. Mm-hmm. I'm not distracted. I have a lemon tree about 7 metres high, about 6 metres wide. I supply the girl down the coke shop a lot.
1: Okay.
3: And it's next to a bird aviary, which the ammonia in the bird dung fertilises citrus, right? So it's a really steroid-looking lemon tree.
1: All right.
3: Every day, I'm coming out lately, this is what happened the past few weeks, 30 lemons a day on the ground with a cocky bite out of each lemon. 3 days in a row, I picked up 30 lemons each day. I got 26 the next day, then 10 and 9 and 6 and 4. And I must have got about 180 lemons off the ground from these bloody cockies.
1: Really? They take one bite and...
3: I've rung up garden shops, I'll ring up nurseries, and the only way I can do it, keep them off it, is with a big net. So I'd have to make a steel, like a...
1: You have to make some sort of framework for the net, wouldn't you?
3: With a white netting over it.
1: Yeah. Yeah. So they just take one bite, do they? That's
3: it. They don't even get the seed yet. They just take one bite, chuck it on the ground, next lemon... Unk, next lemon, next.
1: Probably looking for the sweet one.
3: And they're all green. Everyone was green.
1: Oh, not even ripe, really? Oh, dear. What's that song? Lemon tree, very pretty.
3: Well, this one isn't very pretty.
1: Lemon
3: little white bits all over the ground after I go out every afternoon and pick up lemons off the ground. But I heard it on the garden show a while back, and it worked for a couple of years. You get a white plastic bag, You put a bottle inside it and just put a bit of water in it so it doesn't blow away. Lay it on the ground and stretch each handle out so it looks like wings. And just lay it on the ground. It looks like a dead cocker on the ground. It worked for 2 years, but now...
1: Oh, they'll wake up to it now.
3: Yep.
1: So you've got to try something else.
3: Yeah.
1: Okay, yes.
3: I was going to try and get one of those little... You know those dolls you see with the air in them that flail their arms up and down?
1: Yes, yes, yeah.
3: I don't know where you'd buy one, though.
1: Oh, I have no idea. Maybe try one of the, the cheap shops, the Silly Sollies or something like that. Would they have them?
3: I don't know.
1: You know, I keep thinking reject shop, but the reject is sort of not in existence now. But that type of shop, anyway.
3: A few of the callers that haunt this program to just stand next to it, just get the coggies away.
1: There you go. Just put the SOS out and you'll be right, no? I don't know. I'm trying to, because I have trouble with minor birds, as in the Indian minor, the ones that were introduced. They're an absolute pest. And,
3: but they don't eat everything.
1: No, but they do get on...
3: Noisy miners keep them away.
1: They do get on my car, and especially my Celica, which I'm not very happy about because I spent, a bit to get that resprayed, and it was a great job my nephew did, and looks fantastic. But they've got on the bonnet, right? And I can see little scratch marks.
3: Yeah, put a blanket on it.
1: I do now.
3: Well, it doesn't matter if the wind gets under it then because it's soft, so...
1: Yeah, yes.
3: Dust on it.
1: Can you imagine my horror when I discovered? I blame the dog first. I'm thinking, no, it's not the dog, because if it was the dog, it would be the scratches would be a lot deeper. And I'm thinking, I put two and two together. And I'm thinking, that's those rotten, stinking minor birds. They're going to go.
3: I breed birds, so I don't mind them hanging around here. And I had noisy miners coming around, and they chased the little blue wrens away that I had hanging around here. So I planted some Robin Gordon Grevilleas for the blue wrens to hide in. Then I read up on it. Guess what in noisy miners hide in?
1: What?
3: Robin Gordon Grevilleas. So it attracted them.
1: So come here, make yourselves at home. Is there anything else I can do for you? Oh, dear. Oh, you got to laugh.
3: Anyway, someone might ring up with a cocky scarer.
1: Yes. Anything. Because you can buy all the different sorts of ornaments, can't you? You know.
3: Yeah, but they get used to them because they're just...
1: We've got to move them around, though.
3: Yeah, exactly.
1: That's the thing. You've got to move them around. You can't just leave them there.
3: Plastic bag worked for a couple of years.
1: Yeah, so you got to move these things around, and that'll hopefully keep them away. But anyway, we'll see what happens. What about those ones where you walk past and they make a noise? You know, they...
3: Girls used to do that at nightclubs when I used to walk past them.
1: Oh, goodness me. On that note.
3: Is it something that get away or bring the police?
1: Yeah, but you more, and it might be, you might have this sort of, might be a cat or something, you know, you got this cat ornament. And as you walk past, it goes, meow. Get one of those. That could work.
3: It'll drive my dog crazy.
1: Yeah.
3: Anyway.
1: All right. Mate, you take care. Who's your bunnies playing? I think they're playing, they're playing the Sharks.
3: No, I don't think we'll win that.
1: Oh, I don't think so either. Sharks playing pretty good,
3: I think they're going to be grand finalists.
1: The Sharks, I wouldn't surprise, would not surprise if they are playing well. How about my Roosters on Thursday night? Did you see that?
3: It was obviously a lot of money changed into this.
1: Because I'm a stirrer, right? And I had my Rooster scarf at the buses depot yesterday morning because it was pretty cold. But I never wear it, right? But anyway, so I go there and I tell the guys, geez, it was a bit cold this morning, isn't it? And they all sort of look at me. And then I said, listen, I get this, every time I only get this scarf out when we score 80 points. Well, they all laugh.
3: Yeah, righto.
1: Oh, you got to laugh. Have a good one, mate. Take care. This is Weekend Talk. And we go right across the Super Radio Network right here from Newcastle's to HD. Back with more after this.
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1: Hello, Chris.
12: Crikey's Barry.
1: What are you? What, crikey, what's wrong?
12: I'm running out of battery waiting for you.
1: Oh, I know. I mean, it's been a hectic sort of afternoon, and I'm here till 6 o'clock, so I'm really eating that bowl of rice today, I can tell you.
12: Let me say this. I'll be as quick as I can.
1: Okay. Before your battery runs down.
12: That runs out. Nicholas, an AI. All it will take for AI, this is how AI is kept in check at the moment, all it would take is one mad scientist in the world to give AI permission to write its own code. Right? It doesn't have permission to write its own code at this point. That's how they keep it in check. All it takes is one crazy individual to give it permission to write its own code. In a world of 8 billion people, I'd put a few dollars on a good chance of that happening.
1: Oh, you never know. I mean, it's certainly some interesting times ahead.
12: Mark, he's an arborist, isn't he?
1: I think so, yeah.
12: Yeah, I do too.
1: Yeah.
12: He should have worked out that he can use the tree to support the net over it to protect his lemons. He doesn't need to build a thing to carry the net. He can just lay them
1: lay it over the lemon tree you're talking about.
12: Exactly.
1: Oh, there you go, Mark. Hope you're listening. Just get the net and put it over the lemon tree.
12: Right, I will get
1: it. Because I do see that a lot in some of the citrus places, isn't it? They've got a sort of like a net over their crop.
12: Yeah, well, that does it. What do you think of Donald Trump trying to get his son-in-law's brother to own World Cup round ball?
1: Well, it's not going ahead now.
12: I didn't say
1: that. Yeah. So it's pointless even...
12: I just asked what you thought of it.
1: Oh, I haven't really given any thought at all.
12: Oh, really? You know, like from America's oil reserves, where they've taken Venezuela's oil, which is the richest country in the world for oil. I don't think there'll be a problem there for them with oil. I'd be really dicey about these new, like you get between Israel and America, you get one of them talking peace and the other one bombing the crap out of everything while they're talking peace. It's like good cop, bad cop. And that doesn't seem to be stopping. And seeing Israel's going to occupy 70% of Gaza, like all this new peace talk stuff is just more artificial intelligence. It's not a reality. Listen, can I ask you a personal question?
1: Of course you can.
12: The FJ, you've got an FJ, right?
1: Correct, yep.
12: Has it got heated seats?
1: No, it's just got vinyl seats and a bench seat, but it does have a push-button start.
12: How hard is it to move the seat forward?
1: There's a lever on the side, on the driver's side.
12: I know that.
1: Yeah, and you just push that down.
12: They never, ever, ever worked very well.
1: I rarely move it, so I'll have to. I'll have a look. I have moved it a couple of times when I've been working under the dash.
12: You moved it back?
1: Yeah.
12: Oh, was your wife driving the car?
1: No. I had to do some stuff under the dash, because I put a new.
12: Move much?
1: No, I push it back as far as I can, and then I get under the dash, and I put a temperature gauge and stuff in, so I had to sort of get under there and
12: Did you get it to move very much?
1: Yeah, I moved back. Yeah, it was without any problems. Yeah. Oh, plus I've got a bench seat in my one tonner as well, and it moves okay.
12: Yeah. I was just talking about, like, I grew up in FJs. And EHs and EKs.
1: Yeah, the old bench. So I'll tell you what, on a nice hot summer's day, that you'd sit down and you'd burn your bum, wouldn't you, on the seat?
12: Well, we weren't as spoiled as we are now. We never had all the accessories.
1: I know, there's so many. Did you know, like, I was visiting my nephew, and he just bought one of these new, I think it's a Geely electric thing, and it's got everything. You know, like you sit down, it's even got a massager in the seat.
12: You really need that driving, don't you?
1: Oh, my goodness. So not only does it have heated seats and memory seats and goodness knows what else, but it's got a massager as well.
12: Last question for you.
1: Yes.
12: In general, in Newcastle, how long between each bus stop?
1: How long in between? What? Depends on the various route, I think.
12: I'm not talking about school bus.
1: You're as in the distance between bus stops, or is that?
12: I'd imagine it would be.
1: Just a distance. Well, that's sometimes that's put up by Transport New South Wales.
12: You drive school buses.
1: I drive a school bus. That's correct. Yeah.
12: Right. So you'd know. If there's a difference between, like, a nominated route of bus stops. And, like, I don't know about where you are, but school bus stops here can be quite a distance apart.
1: Yes.
12: And some can be quite close. But in general, like your city bus route, is it got a time kind of on average between each bus stop?
1: No, not really, no. No, I think it's as I say. It depends on the route. Depends on the business of the road as well, and where basically buildings are and houses and stuff. So there's a lot of things that they consider. Obviously, you can't put bus stops every 50 metres or something, but you know, like they are spread out. And
12: I'm talking 15, 20 minutes
1: between each bus stop.
12: Yeah.
1: Whereabouts are you? You're on the mid North Coast, aren't you?
12: Yeah.
1: Yeah, okay.
12: I'm not talking about here. I'm talking about in Newcastle, where you are.
1: Well, they're not 15, 20 minutes apart. A few minutes apart, maybe, but it just depends. In the city of Newcastle, you've got bus stops pretty regularly, and they're probably, I don't know, 100, 150 metres apart in some cases.
12: That's nice.
1: And then other areas, they might be 200, 300, or 400 metres apart. It just depends.
12: Yeah.
1: Yeah. I don't think there's any formula for it.
12: I thought there would have been a formula for it, actually.
1: Mm.
12: Anyway, mate, good to talk to you.
1: Mate, no worries. You take care.
12: All it will take for AI to get free in this world is somebody to give it permission to write its own code.
1: Yes, and there's no way they're going to drive a school bus either.
12: They already are.
1: they can do mine and give me a break. Anyway, Chris.
12: They're already driving buses, driving taxis.
1: That's true, it is. Yeah, and they've got driverless buses and taxis, but only in certain areas, though. Yeah, yeah.
12: Monkey see, monkey do.
1: There you go. Chris, take care, mate. All the very best. And enjoy the rest of your weekend, and I hope your footy team gets up.
12: Donald Trump's son-in-law gets world footy.
1: See you, mate. Have a good one. I like tormenting Chris about it because he's not into sport whatsoever, so I always give him a little bit of a little bit of a serve. This is Weekend Talk. It is coming at you from Newcastle's 2HD and right across the Super Radio Network.
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0: This is working for the man, the great Big O, Roy Orbison. Love it. It's coming up to 4 o'clock. We've got the news coming up. And then after that, we normally on a Saturday, we cross to the AFL. But not tonight, because we'll be crossing to the AFL after 6 o'clock for the Brisbane Lions and Carlton game. News is next. And then, yeah, we'll be taking your calls right up until 6 o'clock tonight.
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12: Good afternoon, I'm Desava Brown. A fresh 20 cases of H5 bird flu have been detected across Australia, with authorities warning more confirmations are expected as it becomes more established in the country. The national tally has now reached about 53 confirmed cases. The latest detections include birds from Kangaroo Island and South Australia's coast. Among them was a seagull found in the town of Robe. Australia's Energy Minister Chris Bowen has confirmed there will be no extension to the fuel excise discount. Motorists are bracing for Bowser prices to rise by around 16 cents per litre and prices expected to exceed $2 a litre. But Minister Bowen says it'll only be a relatively small jump.
13: Just as it takes some time for the reduction to flow through, I would imagine obviously it'll take some time for the market to respond, because the excise has been paid on the fuel under the ground in the service station already. Some service stations get replenished more than others. So, just as we said that on the way down, the similar would apply on the way up.
12: Australia's Defence Industry Minister Pat Conroy's clarification about the long-term presence of US submarines at HMAS Stirling has reassured the Pentagon. The Pentagon now says American operations in Western Australia will be enduring. Mr. Conroy sparked political backlash during his visit to Washington after comments suggested a planned rotation of US submarines through HMAS Stirling and Perth would last only 5 years. Master Builders Australia is calling for tradies to be prioritised in the skilled migration system, especially during a housing crisis. New analysis reveals each skilled migrant working in the residential construction over a 30-year career can contribute to the building of 21 detached homes with a contribution equivalent to around $2 million in economic activity. Master Builders Australia Chief Executive Danita Warren says tradies are a critical part of the industry and the federal government needs to take it on board.
14: 40 different types of trades are needed to build a home. So we are looking for licensed trades as well as non-licensed trades, people who are skilled craftsmen to ensure that we are building the homes that Australian needs. That is the critical need in the industry. It's the people on the tools, on the job, building homes for all Australians.
12: Police have charged a 15-year-old teenager with murder after a fatal stabbing on the New South Wales Central Coast at Gosford. A court heard the alleged killing of 22-year-old Zane Robson was over a hat. New South Wales police have arrested the boy and his 45-year-old mother at a Central Coast address. Tributes are flowing for the 22-year-old man. And Pierce Brosnan's been spotted in Sydney. The Hollywood actor's been seen in the Harbour City taking a stroll along Coogee Beach, also stepping out of the Park Hyatt accompanied by his wife Keely. In sport, Brisbane's Billy Walters is set to agree to terms on a 2-year extension. He's set to sign at Red Hill until the end of 2028. At halftime, the Warriors lead 26-6 in the Battle of the Titans on the Gold Coast. A plan to sell stakes in the World Cup to private investors has been axed after facing backlash throughout the sport. FIFA unveiled the proposal outlining a plan to consolidate all its commercial rights, including broadcasting, sponsorships, ticketing and licensing, into a single commercial entity. Aussie defending champion Alex de Minaur has been knocked out of the Washington Open by American star Brandon Nakashima. De Minaur, ranked number 6 in the world, fell to American in a repeat of the quarterfinal clash in Washington last year. And in the AFL, the Swans have triumphed 107-88 over the Saints. The Sydney Swans suffered a concerning blow in the clash with St Kilda. James Rowbottom has copped a suspected broken hand. He's now being sent for scans. To finance, oil is worth $85 a barrel. Gold is trading at $4,046 an ounce. And one Australian dollar is buying 70.21 US cents. 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Partly cloudy with a chance of showers and light winds. Sunny tomorrow with temperatures ranging from 7 to 20 in the city, 2 to 21 in the west. Looking further ahead, mostly sunny Monday, Tuesday and Wednesday. At the moment in the city it's 16 degrees, Bankstown 16, Richmond 16. That's the latest 2SM News. I'm Tasava Brown.
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0: 13 12 69 is the number to ring, and yes, a little reminder, no, we're not crossing to the AFL now, we're going to do that after 6 o'clock, and yeah, it should be a good game too, by the way, Carlton and Brisbane, both Carlton, I mean, they were sort of like on the bottom of the ladder there earlier on, and they've sort of struggled the last couple of years, but they've put together some wins, and they could even make the semi-finals this year. Wish them all the best, the Blues. 13 12 69, the number, if you'd like to drop us an email, 13 12, oh no, well, that's our number, get it right, Barry. Barry@2hd.com.au. Oh, dear, oh me, I've got numbers going through my brain. But anyway, let's go to the phones. We've got Matt there. Hello, Matt.
16: G'day, how are you?
0: Mate, I am not too bad, fighting fit, and ready to take on the world. I'm dangerous, watch out.
16: Yeah, I'm pretty much computer illiterate, but the way I'm looking at it, I'm a bit scared of this AI taking off. But
0: yeah, really?
16: I look at it as if it's got set up to a point where it's going to be like perpetual motion. Once it's picked off, there's no stopping it.
0: Yeah, I mean, a lot of people are scared, but then a lot of people were scared when, you know, computers came around too. And, of course, now, I mean, basically the whole world relies on computers, finance, education, everything is on computer. But no one seems to be scared of computers anymore.
16: Mm. Well, anyway, that's just my thought on that one. The other one, talking about the temperature gauge.
0: Yeah.
16: Well, that's what I do know about on the motor mechanic.
0: Oh, okay. Yeah, well, I've got a... it's not an electric one, it's a mechanical one.
16: Yeah. And I said to all of my children and my wife, the biggest gauge on the dashboard of the car should be the temperature gauge.
0: Yes, yes.
16: Above all other gauges.
0: Because the old FJ just had a warning light. Just got the oil, temperature, and I think the generator or something. And and I thought I don't like warning lights because the globes could burst. You know, you don't know, and you the next thing you know, your car's all up in flames nearly. So I put a mechanical temperature gauge in, and
16: the other thing is about 3 weeks ago, I rang up and I was told that negative gearing to a family member was illegal. And then I rang up the tax department and found that it is legal. You are allowed to buy a house and rent it to your brother.
0: And negative gear it?
16: Yeah, negative gear it.
0: Yeah, well, I would assume that was that was the case as well.
16: Yeah, but the tricky part was if I bought a house and if I bought a house and negative gear to him, he bought a house and negative geared it to me. So we've lived in opposite houses to each other and claimed negative gearing benefits.
0: Okay, again, you can do that, can you?
16: Yes, you're allowed to do it.
0: Oh.
16: But they're illegal.
0: Yeah.
16: There's something wrong in there in doing it. It's about tax. Well, that's what the whole reason for negative gearing is, to evade tax, minimise tax.
0: To minimise tax, that's right, because you bought a house or an investment property, and you're renting it out, so you're gaining rent from that, but you've also got expenditure on that particular house with rates, any sort of repairs, insurances, and all that, and that's where your negative gear,
16: And the interest bill.
0: That's right. So it's basically you're not paying tax on that rent that's coming in.
16: That's right. Hmm. And that's what I'm trying to say. Well, if it can't beat, I'm totally against all this negative gearing.
0: Hmm.
16: But if it can't beat them, join them. And if they're still going to do it on new builds, well, this is another thing that maybe I might go with a new build. As my children suffered through this, and they're still suffering through it. I said I've already been on Talkback saying that I'm prepared for my three houses that I own to be devalued by 50% to get it in correction. That's how badly out of whack it is, I think, with wages.
0: And
16: the other thing is, what's happened to Matt Roberts?
0: Matt, he's still around, isn't he? I haven't seen him for a while.
16: He's not on the night times anymore, and nobody will give me an answer. I've rang, and nobody will answer.
0: Oh, okay. I can't answer either because I'm only here once a week. But I get asked a lot of questions in relation to the programming and stuff, but I'm not part of that. I'm just come here on a Saturday afternoon, and that's all I do.
16: Yeah, I just thought you might know, but that's why I'm ready right now at this point in time. I've got my trailer sailor boat in the driveway on its trailer.
0: Yeah.
16: I'm getting ready to head off from Crangan Bay, which is Gwendolyn. Right, and heading to the Whitsundays.
0: Oh, really? You're on a trailer sailor?
16: Yeah, I'm taking the trailer and taking the boat up on a trailer. It's 1900 k's.
0: Right. Oh, so you're driving up there. I thought you might have been sailing up there, but no, you're driving up there.
16: I haven't got the time to do it. I've been watching YouTube. There's people doing it.
0: Well, in a trailer sailor, really? Because they're only small, aren't they?
16: Yeah, well, mine's a 22-footer, and there's a guy on there doing it with a 23-footer.
0: Right,
16: and a guy done it with a 20-footer.
0: Yeah.
16: And they're just port-hopping all the way up, just keeping an eye on the weather and pulling in each night.
0: Well, that's the way to go, isn't it? Indeed, So is there any special requirements, special sort of education that you need to sail? It's something that's on my bucket list. I'd like to learn how to sail.
16: Well, I grew up on Lake Macquarie sailing, right from where... about 12 years old, I think it was.
0: Yeah.
16: 11, 12 years old. And, sailing the boat's not an issue. It's just navigating, we're at up there, it's got high tides and there's a lot of bommies. They're like coral growths that just go vertically, like stalactites from the seafloor.
0: Yeah.
16: And you've got to worry about them. And I'm a little bit nervous about the navigation side of it. I know Lake Macquarie very well.
0: Right.
16: But I don't know the Whitsundays, even though I've been up there three times on bareboat charters.
0: That'd be an experience. That'd be a learning experience there for you, wouldn't it?
16: At this time of the year, it's called Race Week.
0: Race Week.
16: And it's got about, like, let's just pick a figure out of here, say 100 boats, 100 yachts, they all arrived in 1 week and they race every single day. They've got regattas every day for a week.
0: Really? Up in Queensland?
16: Yeah, at the Whinsundays. Yeah.
0: Oh.
16: Yes. Yeah, and then they raft up. That's where they tie all the boats together at night. Or they'll go back into shore and get together and, you know, party on and whatever, and then race.
0: The party on would be good. I imagine there'd be different categories too, wouldn't there?
16: Oh, yeah, they got it right from little, like skiffs even. Adam, yeah. I've been looking it up on YouTube. They've got like boats like skiffs, and right through to maxi yachts.
0: Yeah.
16: They got all the different classes, but I won't be entering in the race. I'm going out to just check
0: just
16: out.
0: Just to enjoy it, yeah.
16: Yeah, check out what's going, how it runs, and maybe I'll do it. I might enter another time, but not this time.
0: I've watched that World Series on Foxtel, and I'm amazed just how fast those yachts go. What's the secret with those?
16: You're talking about the maxi yacht, or you're talking about the America's Cup boat?
0: No, not the American. No, it's the World Series thing, and it's
16: with the hot foils.
0: Yeah, that's it. Yeah,
16: the foils, yeah. Well, it's less friction on the water. Big sail, least friction.
0: Because it looks like they're just sailing on a, like a pin thing. Yeah, it's just amazing.
16: Yeah, like they're on a skateboard. Yeah, it's pretty amazing to watch.
0: And they move along.
16: Oh, yeah. Yeah, well, the fastest boats that I've ever been on the water have been like the 16. I mean, not, other people have probably been on faster ones, but it's like you're in a V8 car.
0: Yeah.
16: Like a 14-year-old, 15-year-old on a catamaran like that. It's really a rush, a real adrenaline rush.
0: Oh, God, that's amazing. Yeah. As I say, it's on my bucket list. I'd love to sort of learn how to sail and just for a bit of fun, you know, it'd be good.
16: Yeah, well, once you learn how to use the wind, I've done thousands of kilometres.
0: Yeah.
16: And the total fuel that I've used over 50 years of sailing wouldn't add up. 144-gallon drum.
0: Oh, really? And that's just from towing the your boat to wherever?
16: Yeah, no, that's just the outboard motor.
0: Oh, okay,
16: yeah. But when I'm sailing it, like I've sailed thousands of kilometres with the wind.
0: Jeez.
16: And it's great. But I was sailing there yesterday before I pulled it out of the water.
0: Yeah.
16: It was a great day on the water yesterday.
0: Because I look at the price of some of these yachts, as you mentioned, you know, 20, 21 foot and all that sort of stuff, and they're quite reasonable.
16: That's right, they are.
0: Yeah, and you know, there's a nice area down the bottom there where you can actually sleep, and goodness knows what else. It's I'm thinking, gee, this could be a good life.
16: well, we've just stripped out, my wife and I have just stripped the boat out to nothing inside it at the moment.
0: Yeah.
16: And now we're washing the inside of the boat, and then we've got all the cushions have all been stripped and washed, and then we're going to repack everything. We've got our big pile of stuff that we're going to put back in the boat.
0: Yeah.
16: And that'll be getting done today and tomorrow morning. And, by Monday afternoon, I should be heading off.
0: And you sleep aboard on the boat sometimes?
16: Oh, yeah, I'll be sleeping on it when we're up there, yeah.
0: Oh, and God.
16: Yeah, and when I'm travelling up, I'm going to take about 4 to 5 days to travel up.
0: Yeah, well, 1,900 k's is a fair hike, isn't it?
16: Yeah. So I'm going to, I'll have a space in there to sleep in the boat as I'm travelling.
0: Yeah.
16: So I'll just pull up and have a sleep in it. I've got a few mates to visit along the way.
0: Oh, well, that's good. Yeah, it's nice to catch up, isn't it? That's what we do too. I'm heading up to the Gold Coast in September for my auntie's 90th birthday. Hello, Auntie Amber, who always listens in. So I've got to say hello. And we're heading up there, and you know, just to sort of say hello, happy birthday, and that. And that's what we do. We catch up with people along the way. I've got people at, you know, Port Macquarie, Coffs Harbour, Lismore, and it's nice to catch up. And I always like to stop at a place called Little Italy. Have you ever been there?
16: No,
0: it's a rest area, and it's kind of like a museum, and they sell all sorts of stuff there as well, and they've got some yummy jams, and there's also an area where you can park and actually camp if you want, you know. So if you've got a camper van or something like that, and you're welcome to use the facility. So yeah, it's there's a spot maybe you can stop and check it out.
16: Well, I've just done my timeline now, and I haven't got a time to stop. I've got Byron Bay, then I've got Mwillimbah, North Bin. And then North Brisbane up to, I'm going to take 2 days to travel across the pine from there.
0: Yeah. I love travelling. It's good, isn't it?
16: Yeah.
0: I'll have to do a road trip soon. Actually, we're doing one in September, so anyway. But, Matt, all the very best. No, thanks for that, and take care, and enjoy your trip. And, when you get back, let us know how it went.
16: Well, I will. I'll probably ring up there and gloat when I'm there.
0: Yeah, rub it in, why don't you? Yes. Hey, guess what I'm doing? Take care, man, and all the best. Great hearing from you. So, yeah, same, mate. We've also got, I think we've got Fred there too. Hello, Fred.
17: Hello, How you going?
0: Fred, look, I'm not too bad. What about yourself?
17: I'm okay, mate. I'm okay.
0: Only okay? What do you mean you're only okay?
17: I'm great.
0: That's good.
17: Have you been watching some Commonwealth games?
0: I haven't seen a lot of it, but I've been sort of following it, and I think we've got something like 50-odd gold medals, and I think we've got a lead over England of about 20-something gold medals, so it's... And England are coming second.
17: It should be breaking world records like the great from the Empire Games and that, you know?
0: Oh, God, the Empire... That's what they used to be called years ago. They were called the Empire Games. And then they changed it to the Commonwealth Games. I don't know when the change came in, but,
17: We could do much better breaking world records. And what about the Knights? You reckon they win against the Broncos? I pray and hope they do.
0: I think they will.
17: Just the Broncos.
0: Oh, I think they will. I think Newcastle are playing... Geez, I tell you what, they're playing some good football this year, and I'm pretty sure all the Newcastle fans are quite proud of them. And even though they've lost Dylan Lucas and also Dylan... they're two Dylans.
17: Tonga's back.
0: Yeah, but the two Dylans are going to be... Dylan Brown's the other one. They're big losses, but they do have good players to fill in, so I think they're still going to be strong.
17: Tonight? Where are they playing tonight?
0: I think it's up at Suncorp, up in Brisbane.
17: Yeah, the Broncos.
0: So it'll be tough. But I don't think Brisbane's got much to play for, so it's maybe a chance for Madge to actually maybe try out some of the more younger players and give them a bit of a go. Who knows? But
17: the Knights should call up some players on the reserve grade or whatever, you know, the young players.
0: No, they still need to put their stronger side in there, Fred, because it's a critical game for them. If they lose, I mean, they could lose their spot in the eight as well. So they don't want to do that. They want to keep up there, and I'm pretty sure they will. I think they'll. What's that?
17: It's a hard game.
0: Oh, yeah, not wrong. Good. I don't think I'd like to... If all the sports are like professional sports that I could choose from, if you wanted to be a great at professional sports and make a good living, there's three games that I would that I would choose. One would be golf, because you can play golf until you're 70. The other one is darts. There's a lot of money in darts. I mean, you don't have to be super fit to throw a dart. And the other one is snooker. I'd love to
17: play darts, Barry, at Tea Gardens.
0: The money that can be made just from darts is incredible. And of course, snooker is the third one, because you don't need that much exercise to walk around a table, do you? So,
17: doing cheese and biscuits and that, Barry, chips, you know?
0: That's
17: that was going back about 40 years ago.
0: Yeah? Oh, my goodness me.
17: Yeah, they used to come home with cheese and everything for that, you know?
0: Yeah.
17: And biscuits and turkeys and money and that, you know?
0: I watched some of the darts, too, and I think, they make it look easy. You know, they'll hit the triple 20, and 180, and I'm thinking, Jesus. But when you sort of look at it and you try and throw a dart and you try and hit that...

0: at all. Did they make it look easy?
1: You play darts, do you?
0: No, I haven't thrown a dart for yonks, but when I do, I mean, it's only for fun that I play darts.
1: When you play cricket next?
0: Well, I don't know, because I'm working on Saturday afternoon. It's pretty hard to sort of to play during the summer, but we'll see what happens.
1: Yes, I reckon it's going to be hot summer and hot spring.
0: You reckon? Yeah.
1: I could be wrong, but that's what they're predicting anyway.
0: Yeah, they say that every year. I thought every...
1: Gavin Morris can get it wrong most of the time anyway.
0: But they've got rules now, Fred, that if it hits a certain temperature, it could be 40 or 41 degrees, I'm not sure what temperature, but as soon as it hits that, they've got to come off the field.
1: Yeah, I know.
0: You know, and I think for a local competition, I think that's a wise move.
1: Yeah, let's hope that they at the Commonwealth Games they break some world records.
0: And get some more gold. We want more gold. There you go.
1: Gold, Barry. Go, Aussie.
0: Oi.
1: Go Knights.
0: Who was one that said gold to Australia? That was Norman May.
1: Norman May.
0: Yes, right. Yeah,
1: gold. Yeah, I saw him on the train one not coming back from the Sydney. Very quiet bloke, Barry. He only had one eye.
0: Really? I didn't know that. Yeah.
1: There you go. Barry only had one eye. He was
0: a great commentator. Sports commentator, Norman May. He was good. Anyway, mate, you take care. All the best.
1: Go. See you, Barry. Have a nice week. Bye, mate.
0: You too, mate. This is Weekend Talk, a Saturday afternoon edition. I'm Barry Hill. If you'd like to take part, just pick up the phone, 1312 69.
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0: And that's exactly what Steve from Parks has done. Hello, Steve.

0: Mr. Hill, and our listeners. I hope you're all well and safe and okay.
1: I'm pretty sure we are, and we hope that you are too. What's on your mind today, Steve?
0: Well, this AI stuff, I've got a question. I'm going to throw you a curveball. Now, how Chris is listening to this. Could AI and its creators be referred to the International Criminal Court for violation of everything we know as human beings? Asimov brought in what's called three laws of robotics. I can read them out briefly. I've got a copy of it here. The first law, a robot is forbidden from causing harm to a human via interaction, letting a human come to harm. The second law, a robot must obey human commands unless they conflict with the first law. And the third law, a robot must protect its own existence, provided this does not conflict with a higher priority of the first and second laws. Asimov, who created those laws, then went on to create what he called Zeroth Law. Z-E-R-O-T-H, Zeroth Law, described Asimov eventually introduced a higher order rule, the Zeroth Law, which states the robot cannot harm humanity. And this is my argument. Should AI be referred immediately, and its creators, so they don't get left out of this either, for prosecution under international law.
1: But why would they be prosecuted?
0: Well, you know, look how they violated all three of Asimov's laws, and then Asimov brought in the zero.
1: Yeah, but how they violated it? You know, like it's... have you come up with some examples of where, you know, robots have actually hurt humankind?
0: In general, they're using drones right now around the world.
1: Oh, yeah, but that's
0: in the war zone.
1: Yeah, but that's a human element, though, isn't it? Because they actually program those drones to, you know, to attack. You can't sort of... they don't have a mind of their own, do they, those drones?
0: Well, the way they're going with the constant development of it, what did Chris say earlier about them being allowed to write their own code? Remember that? And once that happens, they achieve cognition, the ability to think freely in complete disregard for human values or what's left or remains of human values. Now, you know, Professor Stephen Hawking, he warned himself before he passed away, the great British astrophysicist, if it's allowed to continue, and in a letter with 20 other scientists, he made it very clear that if they allow this AI to continue, men and women will no longer be the dominant species on this planet. Now, you know, there's no... if they've taken away the three Asimov laws, and then Asimov himself brought in three other higher order laws, and then when you think of the crimes against humanity in war-torn areas of the world, we only hope and pray that someday we'll learn to get on with each other. But rather than it being used for good in the world, it's been used to destroy without limit human life on this planet. I know there are issues around that, but, you know, use the technology for... Well, you know, Australia risks losing something like 5 million jobs in the next few years as a direct result of this AI monster.
1: But there was a lot of that talk with computers, too, when they first came in. Oh, they're going to take so many jobs, they're going to do this, they're going to do that. But there hasn't, has it? I mean, because you need people to program computers, you need people to build computers for starters. I mean, there's a lot of other jobs created from computers, and AI is going to be the same.
0: Yeah, but not everyone, Mr. Hill, is smart enough to be able to understand the logic of computers. If you want an example, just look at the supermarkets bringing in robot checkouts. Another example...
1: Well, they're bringing in, you know, self-serve checkouts. I think that's probably more of a thing to...
0: There's all the semantics you like, but they're wiping out jobs you know, for young people when they take the father at school. And not only that, you I heard you say with Chris, who was quite a gifted academic himself, that they already look like doing away with drivers in trucks and cars, driverless cars and trucks. Where does it end? You know, like, I see us heading towards what's called an LE, an extinction life event.
1: No, I don't, Steve, I don't think it's going to be anything like that. I think it's, you know, it's technology, and I think, you know, we've got to learn to embrace, you know, technology as well.
0: Yeah, but the destruction of the world's population.
1: Yeah, but how? I mean, it's the only way to destruct it is humans, as in, you know, war and things like that. I mean, it's and that's got nothing to do with computers and robots. Anyway, Steve, we'll leave it there, mate, and you take care. Enjoy parks.
0: God bless the audience.
1: No worries, and you take care, mate. All the best. This is Weekend Talk. It is a Saturday afternoon edition. And as I say, normally at this time you're probably thinking, well, where's that AFL game? Where is it? Well, there's no AFL game scheduled at 4 o'clock, so, you know, which is pretty unusual. In previous games, though, earlier on, I mean, I'm glad the Sydney Swans got up because they, look, come three-quarter time, they were still 12 points behind. They're 2 goals behind. And I'm thinking, you know, and their kicking was a little bit off-put, you know, a little bit off colour today. But anyway, Swans got up 107-88. They won by 19 points and eventually. The other game was also close, Hawthorn and North Melbourne. Hawthorn 99-83. And then later on tonight, around 6:30, Port Adelaide will be taking on the Giants. In, well, the Rugby League, well, I thought, honestly, I'd tip the Titans to win. I don't think that's going to happen. I think the Warriors have got their mojo back. With about 15 minutes to go, it is the Warriors 36 leading the Titans 6. So I think, yeah, we'll notch one up there for the Warriors. 13-12-69, that's the number to ring if you'd like to take part this afternoon. Quick break and back with more after this.
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1: Shane, good afternoon.
12: Good afternoon, Barry.
1: Shane, what's on your mind this afternoon?
12: I was just thinking, you know how you really like sport?
1: Yes.
12: Yeah, that's a good thing. Who do you think's going to win the next political grand final?
1: The next election.
12: Hmm.
1: Well, it's a lot of water to go under the bridge until then. I know, the government has a big lead at the moment, but they'll obviously lose seats. Depends on how many seats they're going to lose, whether there's going to be a change of government or not, but they've got a big lead.
12: Oh, well, I think 30%, isn't it, Pauline?
1: Oh, so far, but yes, I mean, there's a lot more water to go under the bridge until the next election, so it'll be hard to sort of say, oh, yeah, it's like saying who's going to win next year's grand final.
12: Yeah.
1: You know, so we don't know.
12: I don't reckon Labor's got a hope in hell.
1: As I say, they will lose seats for sure. You can't have such a big lead, like 94 seats or something, and have a 50-seat lead, and then expand on that. You know, it's of course they're going to lose seats, but it just depends on how many seats they're going to lose.
12: Yeah, I'm trying to make up the rest of the story, but in every good team, you need a good reserve grade.
1: You do, yes.
12: Yes, you
1: indeed,
12: do.
1: Indeed, because you need the good replacements, don't you?
12: Yes.
1: Mm.
12: And the Liberals are hopeless, and the Greens are,
1: The Greens are the Greens. They're always, they rate around the 10% mark, I think.
12: Totally hopeless. I thought I'd get a bit of a laugh out of that, that Liberals are hopeless.
1: Well, they're, I don't know, I mean, they really need to, go and check Queensland and Tasmania and see what they're doing right, and then maybe to put that federally, because they are sort of falling apart, aren't they? I just think the change of leadership on a regular basis as well doesn't instill, confidence in their support either.
12: No. I believe that the National Party should join with Pauline Hanson, actually.
1: Could be interesting.
12: One Nation, yeah. Mm.
1: They've got Barnaby Joyce, so, and he was the National Party leader at one stage. So,
12: I can't believe the National Party are letting him go.
1: Mm.
12: Yeah, he's too good. And he was the Deputy Prime Minister for a few times, wasn't
1: it? That's right, under Scott Morrison, I think, too, wasn't it? Or was it...
12: I think it was.
1: Yeah. Yeah, I mean, we could be wrong, but he was a Deputy PM at one stage.
12: Yeah. Prime Minister.
1: Mm. Yeah, interesting times. I mean, we've got a couple of elections prior to that. We've got the Victorian election, I think, in November. And see, they've only just swapped leaders now. So it makes it hard for, to get confidence if you're going to keep switching leaders. I think the Labor Party are in pretty... I think they're in trouble there in Victoria for sure. I think there probably will be a change of government there. Plus the fact they've been in for so many years too, that always has an effect as well. So it's it's interesting time. I mean, I'm not a political sort of person, but I do study it a little bit, and I look at it rather objectively. I'm not left or right or anything. I'm sort of straight down the middle. If I was in the Labor Party, I'd be to the right. If I was in the Liberal Party, I'd be to the left. And I don't think there's much difference between the left of the Liberal Party and the right of the Labor Party.
12: Yeah, I'm really sick of, the Labor Party gets in, spends like crazy.
1: Hmm.
12: And they've done a lot of good things, but they're not the same party that they used to be. I reckon that kids would be still working in coal mines only for the Labor Party.
1: Yeah, well, I'm sort of glad they're not the same party, because imagine if they were the party in the 50s and 60s, it's they are an absolute mess. You just had a leader in the courts, it was Doc Everett, I think, because I think Menzies banned the Communist Party. Because back in the 50s, I mean, it was always check you under your bed for the commos or something. And he was actually defending the Communist Party in the courts. And, of course, the Labor Party just split. So you had the DLP and the Labor Party. And, mate, they were a blithering mess. So it took quite a long time before they actually got their act together. So it's very interesting. I find politics quite interesting.
12: It's a little bit deja vu, actually, isn't it? I think Labor Party just ran away, and they don't care what they're doing now.
1: Mm. Well, they don't have much opposition, do they?
12: No. Well, talking about a good reserve grade or a good, the other team from the next town or something.
1: Mm.
12: You know, they've got no competition.
1: And you need a strong opposition to keep the government, on their knees, or not on their knees, but on their feet. You know, like to get good government, you need a strong opposition, and really, we don't have that in Australia at the moment.
12: No, spot on, Barry.
1: Mm.
12: Hey, I thought you'd get a laugh out of that. the Liberal Party's not a real good reserve grade.
1: Well, it's true, isn't it? Oh dear. Hey Shane, what do you like with TV themes?
12: TV themes.
1: Yeah. Do you know your TV themes?
12: No.
1: If I played you a TV theme, you reckon you can guess it?
12: Oh, true.
1: Okay, well, I've got three TV themes here. I'll play you the first one. And now I've got three TV themes, and they all start with M. The shows start with the letter M. That's a clue. All right? I've got an easy one. I've got a sort of like a, sort of easy one. But I've got a hard one. So which one would you like? You take the easy one?
12: Yeah.
1: I thought I had a feeling you might say it. See if you recognise this one. What do you reckon? Come on, that's the easy one.
12: It's James Bondish.
1: It is very much James Bondish, yes. There was a big show back in the 70s. They remade it in the 80s, and of course, it's been a very successful movie as well.
12: Moonraker, maybe?
1: No. Anyway, we'll leave it there and see if we can get someone else to guess what it is. All right.
12: Shane. Hey, all of this, Barry.
1: Take care, mate, and all the very best to you too, and thanks for your call, mate. This is Weekend Talk. 13 12 69 is the number to ring. Yeah, what is that TV theme? Come on, that's easy. That's the easiest, the most recognisable TV theme ever. And it starts with M. And it was in the 60s. 13, 12, 69, if you think you know the answer.
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1: Hello, George.
22: G'day, Barry. How are you?
1: Look, I'm not too bad and no use complaining. There you go. What have you been up to anyway?
22: Nothing. I just come back from the pub.
1: Oh, nice. You had one for me too. Do you like Risha's?
22: No.
1: Oh, come on, that's...
22: I can't stand that.
1: Oh, no, that's mother's milk. Come on now, that's that puts hairs on your chest. No, it's... Risha's, that's my drink.
22: Is it?
1: Now, this particular TV theme, now, it's a very successful show. It was a remake, it's a movie. It starts with M, the letter M. There's two words. The second one starts with I. You can't get better clues than that. Here we go. What do you reckon?
22: Mission Impossible.
1: Mission Impossible it is. Yeah, what a great show that was.
22: Oh, it was. The old one was, wasn't it?
1: Yeah, it was. And they did a remake, I think, in the 80s, which also starred, can't remember, Peter Greaves, that's right. And he a great actor. And I enjoyed that one too, but the original, though, that's just classic. It really is.
22: Oh, yeah.
1: So much better than the movies too. I'm not really a big fan of the Mission Impossible movies, but I do like the old TV show. Now, that brings me on to our next TV theme. All right, this one's a little bit harder than that, but not much harder. It's another show that starts with the letter M. Are you ready?
22: I'm ready.
1: Okay, let's give it some. What do you think?
22: Oh, Bungle of Iron Man.
1: Oh, come on, it's a very popular show, this one. They're all very popular, by the way.
22: Yeah, I don't know.
1: You give in.
22: Yeah.
1: You're gonna give in. You're gonna give in that easy, George.
22: You're playing again, Mark.
1: George, never mind, mate. Listen, thanks for playing. You enjoy the rest of the weekend, won't you?
22: Righto, mate. Thank you.
1: See you, mate. We've got Roseanne there too. Hello, Roseanne. We had Roseanne, but I don't think she knows what that one is. Oh, come on, that's pretty easy. That one. That's a very easy one. That was very successful. It was a sort of like a mystery one, you know, like not so much a mystery, but it was a sort of like a guess who done it show. Carol is there too. Hello, Carol.
23: How are you?
1: Oh, look, I'm not too bad. Not too bad at all. Do you like you watch a bit of telly?
23: Yes.
1: Do you know your TV themes?
23: Yes.
1: Oh, do you know that one?
23: Murder, She Wrote.
1: Murder, She Wrote. Yes, what a classic show that was. Angela Lansbury. She only passed away not so long ago, I think. Early this year or last year. And she was a great actor, and starred in a couple of Hollywood movies too as well. So yeah, Angela Lansbury. Now, Carol, this brings me on to the hard one. Again, it's from the 80s and it starts with M. It's just one word. Are you ready? Are you ready?
23: Do you say M?
1: No, it just starts with the letter M. The show starts with the letter M, all right? So, you know, it could be mother or something. But this is the show. Here we go. That's the hard one. I'm pretty sure you've seen it. It's about a fellow who can gets out of the most difficult situations with just a piece of string and a paper clip and... Oh, come on, you know it, don't you?
23: Yes.
1: Yeah, you know it. It starts with M.
23: Any other clues?
1: Well, yeah, you can make an atom bomb just from a paper clip and a piece of paper.
23: Paper clip.
1: No, paper clip was always very handy for him.
23: Marvel.
1: No. I'll tell you what, Carol. I won't tell you what it is. We'll see if we can get someone to guess it. What do you think?
23: Okay.
1: Yeah, Lordy. You know what's going to happen, don't you? You're going to say, as soon as the answer comes out, you're going to go, oh, that's right, yes, I remember that show.
23: Yes.
1: Anyway, Carol, take care, my love, and all the very best. Enjoy the rest of the weekend, won't you?
23: Thank you very much. You too.
1: Not a problem. Oh, yes, what is that one, hey? Here it is again. Thirteen, twelve, 69 is the number to ring if you'd like to have a bit of a stab at that.

0: Vanessa Amorosi, and yes, absolutely everybody. Yes, that was a big hit there in the early 2000s. This is Weekend Talk, and if you'd like to take part, as I say, 13 12 69, but let's see if we can get this last TV theme and see if we can get the right answer. Cole, how are you?
1: Yeah, good, mate. Yeah?
0: No, mate, not too bad. You watch a bit of TV in your time?
1: Yeah, a couple of hours.
0: Yeah. They used to make some good shows back then. Not so much nowadays, though, is there?
1: So much. Yeah, mate, there was a lot of good shows, a lot of good cartoons, and I reckon the kids of today miss out.
0: They are. Cartoons. I mean, I love the old cartoons, Astro Boy and the Flintstones and Jetsons. I mean, that was all great stuff, wasn't it? Roadrunner.
1: Yeah, mate, I can't watch Roadrunner now because...
0: Oh, it's too violent.
1: Might drop an anvil or something.
0: Yeah, and as kids, I mean, we knew that would, today's society. Anyway, this particular TV theme, it's got everyone stumped so far. Here we go, Cole. What do you think it is?
2: MacGyver
0: is absolutely spot on. It's a great show. So Richard Dean Anderson stars as MacGyver, and then he went on to star in Stargate SG-1.
2: Yes.
0: But and they're both good shows. I started rewatching MacGyver. I got the whole sort of like I think there's about 7 or 8 seasons. I'm up to season 3, and I'm really enjoying it. You know, they sort of made the shows family oriented and entertaining.
2: Yeah.
0: You know, not like, you know, Farmer Wants a Wife.
2: Oh, mate, now you get absolute nonsense on at prime time.
0: I know.
2: They're worried about a kid watching a violent cartoon, but they put Love Island and everything.
0: Oh, I know, it's rubbish, isn't it?
2: Farmer Wants a Wife
0: and you know,
2: First Side on at prime time.
0: And you know why they do that, don't you? Because those shows are cheap. They're cheap to make. That's what it is. You know, it's you don't need a script writer or anything like that. You just, and you know, you got the normal staff of the editor and all that, but you don't need anything else. It's just, it's rubbish. It really is. But no, MacGyver's it's a great show, the old MacGyver. And it's true. Yeah. You can make an atom bomb from a glass of water and a and a paperclip and a pen and a pencil.
2: You could do complicated surgery with a pen.
0: That was a great show. Listen, Cole, thanks for doing that. All the very best.
2: No worries, mate.
0: Take care, mate. See you, mate. We've got the latest news. That's coming up next.
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5: This is people living in tents on the banks of a river and the council's threatening them with $1,100. 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
10: Oh, I'm going to go to the toilet and grab some more beers. Pause it for me?
11: No way, mate. We're not pausing live sport. If he kicks this, we're in front.
10: Nah, it'll be all right. Oh, what? Oh, no. Did I miss it? Come on, mate. You got to rewind it, please.
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12: 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Rain comes on steady, hot and strong. It just keeps on and on.
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16: Good afternoon, I'm Tassava Brown. South Australian authorities are investigating a mass bird mortality event as more cases emerge with the H5 strain in some areas nationwide. Over 80 dead and sick birds have been found off the South Australian southeast coast but are not considered as suspected cases while they undergo testing for H5 bird flu in Adelaide. State aerial surveillance detected 49 dead and 35 sick at Greater Crested Terns on an island. There have now been 53 confirmed or presumed positive detections of the bird flu strain in Australia. A teen's been charged with murder after allegedly stabbing a man to death over a hat on the New South Wales Central Coast. Zane Robson died in Gosford Hospital on Tuesday after the 15-year-old male stabbed him in a dispute that unfolded on Mann Street in Gosford. Police have charged the teen with murder after arresting him at a Central Coast address. Australia's fuel supply remains stable as oil prices remain high. The nation has 43 days worth of petrol stocks, 39 days of diesel and 34 days of jet fuel. 44 fuel ships are on their way to Australia with over 3 billion litres set to be delivered in the coming month. Fuel orders have been locked in up until October and the Energy Minister says no orders have been cancelled. Aussies could be paying well over $2 a litre at the Bowser after the federal government's 16 cent discount ends on Sunday. Energy Minister Chris Bowen says the government will not extend the temporary cost of living relief despite closures still impacting the Strait of Hormuz. The excise will return to its normal level, adding about 16 cents per litre to the wholesale price paid by petrol stations. The 32 cent per litre reduction in fuel excise was halved to 16 cents in July. A 49-year-old New South Wales man has been charged after a border investigation into a Nazi insignia knuckle duster allegedly uncovered multiple prohibited weapons, a firearm and drugs. The investigation began after the Australian Border Force discovered a knuckle duster bearing Nazi symbols in an international mail consignment back in February. It was then referred to Australian Federal Police. Alan Jones is set to front court on Monday in Sydney over indecent assault charges. His lawyers told pre-trial hearings their client was anxious to get started. The veteran broadcaster denies all allegations and will fight his charges at a local court hearing in the coming days. A new survey reveals more than one in four pet owners have skipped meals, eaten less or delayed eating to ensure they can feed their pets as cost of living pressures continue to bite. 28% of pet owners have cut back on their own meals, while almost one in five needed help to afford pet food over the past year. Naomi Manktalo from the Petstock Foundation says they've launched an appeal with OzHarvest to support pet owners doing it tough.
17: No one should have to choose between feeding themselves and feeding their pets, but our research shows this is a reality for far too many of our Australian households. So among the pet owners who needed help but didn't access it, 36% were unsure of the process, 31% felt embarrassed asking for support, and 30% just didn't actually know where to go to get support.
16: In sport, the Warriors have thumped the Titans 42-6. Gold Coast Titans rookie half Zane Harrison has departed the field with an apparent hamstring injury. He was helped off the field by the trainers and went straight down the tunnel. In AFL, the Swans have stunned the Saints to consolidate the second spot on the ladder, 107-88. The Swans produced a big final quarter to charge past the Saints. Swan James Rowbottom came off with a suspected broken hand. And FIFA's president has scrapped his controversial plan to sell stakes in the World Cup off to private investors. The proposal will not proceed after receiving immense backlash. The project was conceived as a means of strengthening member associations and would only have gone ahead if a majority supported it. Taking a look at the finance, oil is worth $85 a barrel. Gold is trading at $4,046 an ounce. And one Australian dollar is buying 70.21 US cents. 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Partly cloudy with a chance of showers and light winds. Sunny tomorrow with temperatures ranging from 7 to 20 in the city, 2 to 21 in the west. Looking further ahead, mostly sunny Monday, Tuesday and Wednesday. At the moment in the city it's 16 degrees, Bankstown 16, Richmond 16. That's the latest 2SM News. I'm Tazava Brown.
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0: Yes, and coming up at 6.30 tonight, so a little hour and a half or so, we'll be crossing over to Melbourne for what should be a very entertaining AFL clash. This is Carlton up against the Brisbane Lions. Very important game for both teams. Brisbane Lions are trying to make that top four, where Carlton are trying to make the top eight, and they've had a couple of measly seasons of late, Carlton, but they're certainly coming good now. So it should be a very good game, as I say, critical game for both teams, and that's coming up at 6.30 tonight. But until then, we're taking your calls. 13 12 69 is the number to ring, and if you'd like to drop us an email, barrier2hd.com.au, or just go to our website, 2sm.com.au, and got a couple of emails here, which what we'll do, I think we'll read them out a little bit later on the... We'll do it after Paul Young. How's that? That sounds like a good idea. Yeah, jolly good idea, Baz. I'll do it then.

It's one of the big stars of the 80s. It's Paul Young. That's lifted from his album No Palais. That was an album which contained quite a few hits, including that one, Every Time You Go Away. This is Weekend Talk. It is a Saturday afternoon edition. And, well, I thought we'd do some emails. Yeah, why not? This one here comes from, who's this from? This is from Debbie. And Debbie writes, "Hi, Barry. Good on your team won." Yep, and they certainly did win two on Thursday night, didn't they? Goodness me, what a game. This one from Tilly. Tilly writes, "I've heard and read the so-called joke about Gina Rinehart over and over. I still don't get it. Can someone out there please tell me where the funny bit is? To me, it was demented gutter trash. What kind of sick mind would think this up? ABC has absolutely no self-respect or respect for their viewers for allowing it to go to air." Tilly, yeah, it's a good point, because I know I used to watch this show back in the 90s, and it was on the ABC, by the way, called The Late Show. And very cleverly written, and they used to send people up to, but they did it in a non-derogatory way. In fact, it was funny. Nowadays, I think humour is sort of, it's not like that at all. So, Tilly, yeah, good point. I mean, you shouldn't, if you're going to send someone up, you don't do it derogatory. This one comes from Dennis, and Dennis writes, "In reply to Chris regarding bus stops, I believe he might begin in an area that has, for the majority of bus routes, hail and ride, where there are no physical bus stops. I also believe he may not know that there are several bus companies in our area. I believe the HVB 267 has some hail and ride areas that have no physical bus stops." And that is true, because I've done quite a number of 267s in my day, and in some areas, especially in regional areas, there isn't any bus stops. But if you want to catch a bus and you're standing in an area that can be clearly seen, and you put your hand up, and I mean, that's called hail and ride. And the buster will pull over and pick you up, and also drop you off at the same spot too, if you ask nicely. And he's a good bus driver. But yeah, hail and ride when there's no bus stops. But Dennis, thank you very much for your email. And if you'd like to be like Dennis and the rest, then all you've got to do is go to your computer or your phone or whatever you have and email it to us. Because it's very easy. Go to our website, 2sm.com.au. Check out all the other nice things that are on that particular site. Or you can email direct, barry@2hd.com.au. Couldn't be any easier than that, surely. 13 12 69, that's the number to ring if you'd like to have a bit of a yarn till 6 o'clock.

0: Captain and Tennille, yes, love will keep us together, that is for sure. This is Weekend Talk, and Pearl Beach, which is on the Central Coast, and for those who don't know, you know, interstaters that don't know where the Central Coast is, it's between Sydney and Newcastle. And years ago, I mean, people used to buy holiday houses at Central Coast and go up there and spend the holidays. Nowadays, the Central Coast is kind of like a suburb of Sydney. It was that big. But Pearl Beach is a beautiful spot on the Central Coast, and it's gearing up for a rather unusual festival next weekend, because this time next week the seaside town will be abuzz with, you ready, porridge lovers. Oh, you heard right, porridge. Yeah, it's Australia's very first festival of porridge. Yes, no, here you make porridge. I remember that, Ed. Anyway, it's they're calling it the Pearly Spurtle, which is an Aussie spin-off of Scotland's World Porridge Making Championships, where entrants battle for the coveted Golden Spurtle. What is a Golden Spurtle? What is a spurtle, first of all? It's a wooden utensil traditionally used for stirring porridge. There you go. That's why they call it the... you don't call it a wooden spoon. You call it a spurtle. Anyway, the contest is held in the Scottish Highlands town of Carbridge. It's been running there since 1994, and it's been recently thrust into the spotlight by the 2025 documentary film The Golden Spurtle, which really planted the seed of inspiration for a group of Pearl Beach locals. They thought, hello, this would be a good idea. Why don't we have a porridge championship in Pearl Beach? So, yeah, next Saturday, August 8th, the event will raise funds for the maintenance of Pearl Beach's Memorial Community Hall and also local domestic violence and homelessness charity Coast Shelter. And would you believe, I mean, you can get tickets, but don't bother. Don't get tickets for it, no way. You know why? Because they've sold out. Tickets have already sold out. Unbelievable. There you go. But certainly the place to be next week, Pearl Beach here on the lovely Central Coast.
1: G'day, this is Tim Webster. 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

0: 69 is the number to ring. Let's go to the phones. I think we've got Jeffrey there. Hello, Jeffrey.
1: How are you going there, mate?
0: Mate, I'm not too bad. What about yourself?
1: I would like to address the AI fearful.
0: Okay, I'm all ears.
1: Okay, please just warn them not to buy a robotic lawnmower.
0: Oh, why not? Oh, I reckon they look all right. I wouldn't mind.
1: Yeah, but what happens if it goes feral?
0: Yeah, well, that's true. I mean, it could mow the neighbour's lawn even.
1: Well, it might mow you down. I'm talking about AI going, off the rails.
0: Yeah.
1: So then please do not buy a robotic vacuum cleaner.
0: Oh, gee, they could suck you up, couldn't they?
1: You know, they might chew you out like a bloody wood chipper.
0: Because they're all the go, aren't they, those robotic mowers and vacuum cleaners, aren't they?
1: Yeah, but you've got to watch out for AI, mate. They might go feral.
0: That's it, yeah. Someone's going to program them to attack.
1: I had a mate that bought a robotic vacuum cleaner.
0: Yeah.
1: And he said the thing started climbing the bloody table leg.
0: Just as well it wasn't a mower.
1: Well, that's my humour for today. Warning all those people that are fearful of AI, hey, don't use your phone, don't use your smart TV, just stay in bed and, sleep for the rest of your life.
0: Well, there you go. Yeah, and that's what it's getting like, isn't it? I mean, I don't know why people are so fearful of technology. I mean, I love technology, I really do. I don't understand half of it. In fact, I don't understand a lot of it, but I do like it. I'm not very good with phones, but I'm okay with a computer.
1: No, it crosses a lot of people's lives and improves their lives in many, many different ways.
0: It does. Of course it does.
1: It does. You can't say. Why are you fearful of it? I mean, what's wrong with you, Like I said, the robot lawnmower is going to run out of battery. Your vacuum cleaner is going to run out of battery. So what are you worried about?
0: That's true. But I've seen some of those robotic mowers, and I'm thinking, gee, that'd be pretty handy because you program it, and it'll mow your lawn every, couple of days or something. And I'm thinking this will give you more time over the weekend, wouldn't it?
1: Important element, what you just said there, you program it. How come it doesn't program itself to mow the whole neighbourhood?
0: That's it. Well, you could do that, but it'll run out of battery by the time you get to the third neighbour.
1: There we go, and then we've got to have solar panels on top of the bloody robot.
0: It just never ends. Never ends.
1: Oh, no.
0: Oh, dear. Listen, who do you follow in the football, anyway?
1: No, I don't like NRL.
0: Oh, what, AFL?
1: Yes, I love AFL.
0: It's good. I'm actually heading down to Canberra next weekend, going to watch the Gold Coast Suns and the GWS, the Giants, at Marnica Oval.
1: I have four teams I've been following now for about 3 years, and they are Adelaide Crows.
0: Yeah, well, they've been in this since I think the late 80s, early 90s, I think.
1: And the Giants.
0: The Giants are doing well. They've been a little bit iffy this year. I mean, they haven't been very consistent.
1: And the Swans.
0: Go the Swannies. Yeah, they.
1: And Brisbane Lion. They're my four teams that I've followed in the last 3 years, and they're always up there.
0: Yeah. Yep. No, well, the Swans gave us a bit of a heart attack today because they were 12 points behind St Kilda at three-quarter time, but they bounced back and they won by, I think, 17 or 19 points in the end. But, geez, they do that. They just come out and they can't kick straight and they handballed it to the opposition. They just start to play, horrible. But they came good in the final quarter, so that was good.
1: Yeah, my interpretation of AFL is it's human chess.
0: Yes.
1: Because you've got to know where you're going to kick. You've got to be someone there to kick it. And the only two elements in AFL is the bounce and the kick.
0: That's right, yep.
1: How you bounce it and where you kick it, And you've got to have that mate sitting over there waiting for your, bang. And it's a fantastic game. It's just so fast and wonderful.
0: You get more of an idea of just how good the game is when you're actually there at the ground watching it. And you get a much more appreciation of just how talented some of these guys are, how high they jump and how long they kick.
1: It's amazing, yeah.
0: Oh, look, it's incredible. And it's a great game to be at the ground to watch.
1: Why I don't like NRL?
0: Why?
1: It's a backward game.
0: It's five tackles and kick.
1: Yes, but they're always passing backwards. You can't pass forward.
0: Yeah, that's okay. Rugby union is the same, and I like watching a good quality game of rugby union.
1: Yeah, okay, yeah, well, okay, we'll just leave it at that. And we've got our likes and dislikes. I don't dislike NRL. I used to love it in the 70s and 80s.
0: It was a good, it was a different game then, you know. But
1: I took my kids to see Manly and Parramatta play one time.
0: Oh, yeah, that would have been interesting back in those days
1: two top teams, you know.
0: They didn't exactly like each other, did they?
1: No, that's what made it good.
0: Yeah, it was like the Magpies up against Manly. That was back in the late 70s. God, I remember that well.
1: Newcastle doesn't have an AFL team.
0: They have an AFL competition as such.
1: VRL, the Victorian.
0: Yeah.
1: AFL's the national one.
0: Yeah.
1: Newcastle and Canberra do not have AFL teams.
0: Yeah, I'm surprised with Canberra because it is pretty close. I mean, basically everything south of Canberra is AFL. You know, there are league competitions and stuff, but it's predominantly AFL, isn't it? And I'm surprised that there isn't a team there in Canberra. I know GWS play a few games there, but
1: you want home teams, you know, like Newcastle would have an AFL team.
0: I don't know how it would go and where you would play it, because you've only got the showground, haven't you? Newcastle showground, so you'd have to have another stadium as such, as in a circular stadium, an oval.
1: Yeah, yeah, it's okay, yeah, gotcha.
0: Yeah.
1: That's why it's not an international sport, because a lot of countries don't have the same amount of space.
0: No, that's true, you know, but you can. It's good because you can share the ground with cricket in the summer and, of course, AFL in the winter. And Canberra, I mean, they've got Manuka Oval, which is it's a nice oval, I must admit, good viewing. Probably capacity, 10,000-15,000 or something. So for Canberra to have an AFL team, they probably need a bigger stadium as well. But I'm looking forward to that next week. I'm heading down to watch that, and I'm going to the ice hockey on Saturday night. I've never been to an ice hockey game, so that should be fascinating. I think Canberra playing Melbourne or something, and it should be interesting.
1: So are they the people that don't have any teeth?
0: Probably.
1: Isn't that an American joke, you know, like ice hockey don't have teeth?
0: Oh, dear. Oh, you got to laugh. Anyway, Jeffrey, great catching on you, mate. You take care. All the very best. And go GWS and the Swannies. There you go. They're my two teams, too.
1: Yeah. All right. Thanks,
0: Baz. Bye. See you, mate. This is Weekend Talk. 13 12 69 is the number to ring if you like to take part. It's very easy. Yeah, it's an easy number to remember too. Let's continue on. I think we'll play another song. Oh, that was loud. We'll play this song, not so loud. PG's Tragedy. Enjoy.

This is Newcastle's 2HD and the Super Radio Network. There's a bit of Billy Ocean and Caribbean Queen. Now, when that single actually came out back in the 80s, the A-side was Caribbean Queen. The B-side was the same song, but it was called European Queen. True story. Anyway, 13, 12,

0: There's the Gibb Brothers, Bee Gees, and Tragedy. This is Weekend Talk, Saturday afternoon edition, our number 13 12 69, and we've got Brad there. Hello, Brad.
1: How are you, mate?
0: Mate, not too bad. What's on your mind today?
1: Mate, what's on my mind is 82 points getting put on, right?
0: On the Cowboys?
1: Exactly.
0: Yeah, what a game.
1: Mate, they're in the top eight. They've had 82 points put on them.
0: Well, they were in the top eight, but I think Bulldogs have overtaken them now.
1: Well, maybe after this round, yeah. But they're still on the... Yeah, I don't know. So what? They've still got a chance to get in.
0: Oh, yeah, they have. They equal points. It's just their for and against. Because they sort of like... they suffer.
1: Their for and against won't be too good now.
0: it's 70 points less now. I could not believe that game. I was expecting a really tight one, and it was. It was 6-6, and I'm thinking, gee, I'm chewing the old thing in the nails and that.
1: I don't think it's good for NRL.
0: It's not, is it? I mean, and no one wants to see that. I mean, I've made a bit of fun with it and stuff like that, but you don't want to. If it's your team or getting thrashed, there's nothing worse than sitting there watching it. And it's also boring for the team. If your team is doing the thrashing, it's quite boring as well.
1: 100%, mate. And didn't they say it hasn't happened since 1930?
0: 1935 was the last time. I think the Dragons beat Canterbury because it was Canterbury's first year in the competition, and they copped a shellacking from St George, 91-6, I think it was, and then the week after they played the Roosters, and of course the Roosters won 87-7. So it wasn't a very good 2 weeks for the Canterbury Bulldogs back then.
1: Now, here's one for you, Casino New South Wales. Today we've got the truck show on.
0: Oh, okay, yeah, how's that going?
1: 550 semi-trailers, top quality. Like, we must have, like, hundreds of millions of dollars worth of trucks in town.
0: The whole
1: setup of the town, the CBD's all shut off.
0: Yeah.
1: Shut up. Like I said, they filled it down from 550 trucks. They've probably got about anywhere from 60 to 80 trucks parked in the main street. The ones that made the different sections and finals. And it's an amazing event.
0: Jeez. And a lot of owners put so much effort into restoring some of the older trucks too. And they look brand new, don't they?
1: Oh, mate, look, and older, all newer. Like, we've got... Mm. Brand new Kenworths, and you can imagine because you got hard working truck drivers or company, and they actually spray paint their own trucks to their own designs, or you get this or that sort of truck driver, and they might do a Ned Kelly theme, you know what I'm saying?
0: I know, and it looks absolutely superb, it really does, so that's something that happens every year, is it? The big truck show casino, yeah.
1: Mate, we started it in about 2008. So it's been going, and it's got bigger and bigger and bigger that you can't get a motel in town. You got people camping here, there, and on top of in their cars. But it's a great event. You got people staying in Lismore, where other towns just on the crisp.
0: And that's the beauty with a lot of these events is it's great for the local economy. Because you've got to get somewhere to stay, you've got to get something to eat as well, you've got to buy fuel and goodness knows what else. So it's terrific for the local economy.
1: 100%. Now listen to this one. We've got a population of 14,000 people.
0: Yeah.
1: 44,000 are expected to come through the gates or come through the town CBD for this truck show.
0: Jeez.
1: So that's how big it is. So we've got 40,000 people. Because all these truck driver fanatics and all this, like, it's a big event. You know, it's millions and millions. Like, I'd like to know how much sort of machinery is actually in the CBD, the town district. But I mean, it must be half. I'm sure it must be hundreds of millions.
0: Yeah, because some of those trucks are pretty expensive, aren't they? Goodness me.
1: They are, mate. Like, some of them trucks are worth $750,000.
0: Even more. Goodness me. Yeah. I love seeing the older trucks when they've been restored. You know, the old Austins and things like that. There's just something about them, that I really like. Yeah.
1: One more thing, mate. Yeah, 100%. One more thing. Did you see the Pauline Hanson interview with Paul Murray on Tuesday night?
0: No, I didn't, no.
1: No, very good. She done a great job, you know. Yeah, but she obviously had questions from the public and whatnot, but very, very good viewing. That's all I've got to say. Like, yeah, go Pauline.
0: Oh, okay, no worries. Yeah, I know tomorrow at the in Newcastle, they've got the Japanese Day, Japanese Car Day. A lot of, you know, owners of Japanese cars, they put them on there, so that's going to be another big one. I think they're expecting, you know, so many hundreds of Japanese cars, ranging from, you know, old to more or less the newer ones. And they do that every year. It raises money for charity, and I imagine the truck show there at Casino raises a lot of money for charity as well. And, these events, I mean, they do, and they bring in, well, as you say, you've got 40,000 people going through the gate, so they've got to come from somewhere, don't they? So they're coming from all over and spending money in the town, which is great, and it's going to be the same with any sort of show like that.
1: No, it's a beautiful growing event, a local event. Well, we've been lucky to have it since, like I said, it feels like we've had it for nearly 15 years, but it's just awesome for the town, mate, and anybody out there one time in the future should actually go and check it out.
0: Check it out, Casino. It's this time of year every year, is it?
1: Mate, this time of year every year, it's the first weekend of August.
0: Oh, okay. All right, we'll put that down down in your bucket list. There you go.
1: Yeah. Then you have a great one again, and thanks for having a chat with me.
0: No, anytime, Brad. And should ring up and give it a bit of a plug before it starts. We'll be able to get get more people there.
1: No, I'm a late starter, but you know, I come good. I come good after the fact.
0: No worries. Well, great talking to you, mate, and take care, won't you?
1: You too, my friend.
0: See you, mate. Yeah, it's great to see all those trucks, wasn't it? My goodness me. Yeah, 40,000 people coming through, and it's a population of 14,000, so it gives you some idea. There's also something happening in Newcastle. I had a quick look on Facebook, and someone just put this up on something about an epic challenge, which starts today. We've got some people there from all over running from Newcastle, starting at Newcastle. And they're running to the Gold Coast. That's a big run. I mean, and they're running. It's not on a bike or a car or anything like that. And they're raising funds for Never Fold Collective, which is it's a local charity. It's a Newcastle-based charity. They work alongside young people, families, and in our community to build confidence, create opportunity, and inspire hope. So they left early this afternoon, and they're running all the way to Gold Coast. So all the very best to them. I mean, geez, you'd need a good pair of shoes, wouldn't you? Good pair of runners. But all the very best, and congratulations too. I think it's a great achievement in raising money for what is a worthy cause.
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3: 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The word riz has officially made it into the dictionary. 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One here from Ken. 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Apparently even perfect was too long. 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Oh, that's perf. 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

Sherbet and Summer Love is like no other love. This is Weekend Talk. Today, Saturday, August 1st, apart from being Horse's birthday, it is Pinball Day. I love the pinnies. Oh, I used to love the pinballs. While many people might see a pinball machine and think of an antiquated game, their popularity is certainly on the rise again. In fact, in 2006, there were only 50 competitions with around 500 players. But by 2021, those numbers have grown to 37,000 competitions and more than 84,000 players. Now, during the Great Depression, people were looking for a cheap form of entertainment, and the game of pinball was born. With roots that can be traced back to the 18th century Europe, or perhaps even further, the concept of the game wasn't necessarily new, but the execution came about in the early 1930s. And by late 1940s, flippers were introduced, and the essence of the game of pinball hasn't changed a whole lot since that time. I remember the old flippers, and it had the flipper written on the top of the flippers. But sadly, with the advent of video games back in the 80s, the game of pinball, well, they were sort of set aside to make way for newfangled games like Pac-Man and Asteroids and Space Invaders. And pinball took a nosedive in popularity, with many of the major manufacturers of pinball machines actually getting out of the game entirely. But around 20 years ago, pinball machines seemed to, well, almost dead, but was revived once again, bringing a new amount of energy and popularity to the game. New manufacturers began popping up, pinball competitions and championships were restored, and the game of pinball made an official comeback over the next several years. Thank goodness, because yes, I love the pinnies. Yes, indeed I do. I see a pinball machine, I've got to play it, yes. But anyway, Pinball Day it is today, so if you're into pinballs, then today is the day to play a pinball machine. And that, sadly, is where we have to leave it for another day. I'm Barry Hill, great having your company too, and big thanks to all our callers, and yeah, you made my afternoon, you really have. I've had a great time. We've got the news coming up, and remember, 6.30 we'll be crossing to Melbourne for what should be a great game between Carlton and the Brisbane Lions in the AFL. Until then, take care.

0: G'day. 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
9: I'm Tisaba Brown. Australia's fuel stocks remain stable as global uncertainty lingers. We have 43 days of petrol, 39 days of diesel and 34 days of jet fuel in supply. Energy Minister Chris Bowen says petrol prices around Australia will rise as soon as a cut to the fuel excise is removed on Sunday, but petrol stations doing the wrong thing will be caught by the ACCC.
10: They have certainly been given increased powers and increased fines by the government and they have been, I know, active in the market. They are there, they are monitoring, and that they will take action, and they have the powers to take action if they see actions that they find illegal.
9: Authorities are investigating a mass bird mortality event after more than 80 dead and sick greater crested terns were found south of Cape Jaffa in South Australia. There have now been 53 confirmed or presumed positive detections of the H5 bird flu strain in Australia, with further testing still due on the new possible detections in birds in South Australia. Preliminary testing has also identified six more suspected H5N1 cases in southwestern Victoria after first spreading to four other states. Foreign Affairs Minister Penny Wong has welcomed the disarmament deal in the Gaza Strip, but Australia is still awaiting more details from the United States. President Donald Trump's Board of Peace released a 15-point plan, but significant questions remain about whether both Hamas and Israel will follow through on the terms. Police have charged a 15-year-old teenager with murder after a fatal stabbing on the New South Wales Central Coast at Gosford. A court heard the alleged killing of 22-year-old Zane Robson was over a hat on Mann Street. New South Wales police have arrested the boy and a 45-year-old mother at a Central Coast address. A US lawmaker is urging Taiwan to swiftly approve a major drone procurement plan, warning the island faces a narrowing window to strengthen its defence against a potential Chinese attack. China claims Taiwan as part of its territory and has not ruled out using force to seize it. Taiwan continues to depend heavily on US security assistance to deter Beijing. A New South Wales parliamentary inquiry has found the rollout of the New England Renewable Energy Zone has come with predictable and avoidable harm to farmers and rural communities. A final report's been tabled following hearings in Armidale. New South Wales Farmers President Rebecca Reardon says she hopes the New South Wales government can take on the findings in full.
11: The report is really specific and actually backs up everything farmers have been saying about the rollout being a mess and that it's really failed to look at the risks to farmers and those non-host landholders. It's really clear that Energy Co has failed in its role and its accountability, that it's failed to address the risks that are facing those non-host landholders. The economic benefits are not consistent with what is the lived experience of the people living in the regions.
9: It comes as planning is also underway for upgrades to recently built energy infrastructure in the Southwest Renewable Energy Zone. The New South Wales government says it's needed to ensure the zone has the required network capacity to support planned wind and solar farms. In sport, the Warriors have cemented their top four standing with a thrilling 42-6 thumping of the Titans. The win will keep their home finals hopes alive. The NRL could risk losing millions in broadcast revenue if it fails to introduce a 20th team to the competition, expected to be based in New Zealand by 2029. It's due to a previously undisclosed clause that has suddenly made expansion a top priority. Billy Walters is set to agree to terms on a two-year extension. It'll see the Brisbane cult hero through until the end of 2028 with the Broncos. FIFA's president has scrapped its controversial plan to sell stakes in the World Cup off to private investors after immense backlash. And in AFL, the Saints have been defeated by the Swans 107-88. But the win for Sydney may have come with a cost. Star Will Edwards suffering a potential broken ankle in a freak accident, while James Rowbottom has copped a hand injury. To finance, one Aussie dollar is buying 70.2 US cents. 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Partly cloudy with a chance of showers and light winds. Sunny tomorrow with temperatures ranging from 7 to 20 in the city, 2 to 21 in the west. Looking further ahead, mostly sunny on Monday, Tuesday and Wednesday. At the moment in the city, it's 15 degrees, Bankstown 15, Richmond 15. That's the latest 2SM News. I'm Tazava Brown.

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4: All right, I'm going to the bar. 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
5: Seriously? They just bounced the ball, mate. Wait till quarter time.
4: It won't be long this time.
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4: mid-strength? 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Hurry up. So many people. What did I miss? Who scored?
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14: 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Oh, it's a magnificent goal. He runs around, bangs it through. 10 for Jezza. And he's taken a specky. He's taken a specky. Show in trouble. Kicks for goal. Got it.
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0: It's longer to Crooks. He came off the bench. Captain fantastic. The Lions go back to back. And it stands to be admired as one of the greatest premierships ever won. Enshrining the legacy of Chris Fagan.
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2: Yes, indeed. A very good evening to you and welcome to AFL Nation on a Saturday night under the roof at Marvel Stadium. The Blues hosting the Lions. The Blues' top 10 hopes are still alive. Can you believe that? They lost a coach but found some form, but they come up against the form side of the competition in the Brisbane Lions. Sam Hargraves to call the action alongside a couple of very, very likely types on AFL Nation for the 4-20 pie. It's Australia's original fan food, and this man is probably Australia's original fan favourite. He was a premiership player for the Hawks and all Australian. He tried to create the leadership required at the Suns, and he is one of our favourites in Campbell Brown. Brownie, hello, mate.
3: Great to be here. Very important game tonight between two clubs in form, and we've got a huge debutant. He's on debut.
2: Oh, yes.
3: That's what debutants usually are.
2: Yeah, that's how it tends to work.
3: He's going to be at Marvel Stadium for 12 and a half hours today.
2: The man got here early today. Three times he's been the leading goalkeeper for the Swans, and All-Australian in his own right as well. Over 200 games, and I forgot to look how many goals, but he kicked a very important one today as the Swans survived a little scare, and he's been good enough to stick around, just wandering around Marvel until we all arrived after the Swans beat the Saints today. You've heard him a little bit on SEN track, but he's making his special comments debut tonight. I speak, of course, of Tom Papley. Paps, hello.
4: Good voice.
2: Oh, now we've just...
4: That's a real good start.
2: Welcome to the big time.
4: You've got to flip your microphone on if you want to speak.
2: Nobody told him that, by the way.
3: Only up from here.
2: Brownie, now this was your department.
4: I reckon Brownie stitched me up there.
2: When we said Paps is going to be making his debut, who do we want to put him next to mentor him? Who's going to really provide the leadership and guidance to make
3: energy
2: his debut?
3: Energy creates energy, baby. That's the Big Bang Theory.
2: We've got
3: a Big Bang here
2: Lots
3: tonight.
2: Lots of sound.
3: Yes. But good win today. At three-quarter time, you must have been, not that you'd be nervous, but you did need to change a few things.
4: Yeah, the Saints, they're a tough team to beat. They work hard. They play that uncontested mark game. I don't know how many they took. We're trying to cut it out a bit, but they've got a lot of runners in their team. Wilson, Max Hall, Naz, like so many players that run all over the field, and they just hit them up all day. And we just had to grind away, and grind away we did. We lost Will Edwards late in the third quarter, and we're down by two goals then. And I think... we lost Rowbottom in the first quarter, who's a really important player for us. The pressure around the ball, Will Edwards goes down and breaks his leg or dislocates his ankle. And for us to come back from 12 points down when that happens against the Saints that are going really well is full credit to us.
2: Just give us an update on Will Edwards. Quite confronting, the vision of his injury, and it would have not been an easy one for the team to re-galvanise after you see a mate go down in the manner that he did. What's the latest with Will?
4: Yeah, it was tough to see. You would have seen the vision. It's sort of either it says snapped or dislocated. He's gone to the Epworth now. It is tough to see. It's unfortunate. He signed a three-year deal during the week. He's had a tough run with injury. I think over the last 3 years he's had infections. He's had stress fractures. And he's come in this year, debut season, and been unbelievable. He's just going up and up, and it's an important player we lose, but the next man's got to step up, and I'm sure they will.
3: He's brave in the air, isn't he? And that's how he got injured today, just fearlessly throwing himself into a pack, and he probably would have already made his way to hospital by the time the game finished, so you wouldn't have seen him yet.
4: No, we hadn't seen him, no. I think Epworth, he'll be in there tonight over the next couple of days. He'll probably have surgery, I think, and you would think he's out for the season, but I'm not across the whole injury. But look, when you're having surgery on your leg, you're going to be out minimum 12 weeks.
3: I did see halfway through the last quarter, you got a hospital handball right here in the middle of Marvel. You sat under it, and Silvani came the other way and poleaxed you. Did that hurt?
4: Yeah, he actually said, am I all right? He asked me if I was all right.
3: Well, that's kind.
4: Yeah, I was like, geez.
3: So then when he dislocated his shoulder 5 minutes later, did you actually reciprocate and say you're all right? No, you didn't.
2: Oh, Tom.
4: I should have.
3: Damn right you should have.
2: I got around
4: him after the game. But, he hit me pretty good there. I think he thought he must have got me high and he was worried about a report, but all good. Ended up kicking a goal from it. We did, so it was, good win.
2: It was an important goal in the end. The time in front's a pretty interesting one, and this is one that the Saints won't like reading, but 102 minutes, 49 seconds in front for them. You guys in front early, they got you and then held you away for the majority of the rest of the game, just 32 minutes in front. So they really made you earn it today.
4: Yeah, they do. I think that's what the Saints do. They, if you look at their season, they don't get beaten by much. They've won a close few games, lost a few games really close. And to be honest, we planned for that all week. We knew it was going to be a tough game. We said they're going to just chip mark all day. They go fast, but then when it gets late, they actually go even slower late and chip mark. And we wanted to really play power footy and run over the top of them. We did it in the end. And I think the midfielders and Grundy late in that last quarter were huge, winning contests and getting it forward.
3: It was the perfect day for Saints radio today, wasn't it? It's such a Saints game and get stuffed, Donners and Finey. That last quarter would have hurt them, but
5: well, I think they slid under the door on the way out. Yeah, they were pretty flat, so the boys, to be
3: yeah,
5: to
3: they
5: be
3: would
5: honest.
3: Have been. When you play the Saints, you have to try and negotiate. Wanganeen Millera, he's ended up with 24-3. Do you take that as an opposition, or?
4: Well, I think he had, what do you have last week, 40-4?
3: Yeah, yeah,
5: like 72
3: yeah.
5: and 6.
4: You probably do take it, especially on, I think we actually changed it at halftime. I think he kicked 3 in the first half on Jordan, and we put Sarong to him. He nullified him in that second half. So he's an amazing player, like I mentioned before. The running power, the ability, just to run all over the field, the kicking. Yeah, he's good to watch.
5: So it's a big occasion tonight for Carlton, not just in the context of their season, keeping their top 10 hopes alive, but Nick Haynes, former Giant, All-Australian as well, 250 games for him, and it's 250 games for one of the Blues, probably greatest ever. He's a two-time Brownlow medalist, five times he's won Carlton's Best and Fairest, a four-time All-Australian. Patrick Cripps plays game number 250. Brandy, I don't know if you guys came across each other. I think he would have been starting just as you were finishing. But perhaps you've played a lot of footy against Paddy Cripps. How is he seen and viewed, and what goes into a week coming up against Patrick Cripps?
4: Yeah, I know Cripper really well. Good mates with him. He was at my wedding. He was having a good time there for sure. But I think when you look at Cripper, I think you talk about skippers, and he's been through it all. Since 2019, he was the start of the skipper. Obviously, forget who was with him, but he's gone through it all. Five or six coaches. He's won five Best and Fairest, and when you come up against him, he's a clearance beast. Like, you just got to be able to stop his clearance, then he gets it out to the Walsh and Jaggers, but he's pretty hard to stop. And I reckon people have wrote him off, and he just finds a way to get back to his best. And I think that's what you love about him, is he's so optimistic about his team and himself and his ability to just keep fighting and keep finding a way, and always so positive.
3: I think in an era at Carlton of coaches and presidents and boards and a lot of upheaval and unrest, he has been the one constant every single game, every single year.
4: Yep.
3: Paddy Cripps has been the shining light, hasn't he? He's just been a remarkable career, and he's had to shoulder that load through the midfield a lot, not necessarily as much this year.
5: No.
3: But it's been a one-man band in there for a long time, and he's just a contested possession freak. Like, last week, 30 touches, 15 clearances. He was out of control.
5: I think it was his second year that he was first or second in their centre clearances and contested possessions. It was he and Judd. And after that, they cleared out a whole lot of other inside mids. I think Bell and Robinson and a whole lot of others. It seemed like they were going to be the help for him. And he's essentially had to be the man since then, from about a second or third year player, Tom. And that's quite extraordinary, given that he wouldn't have got his full physical form yet. Bone density wouldn't have reached its strongest, all the kinds of things. And at times, it's looked like, even in his early 20s, he looked like he was in his early 40s because of all the strapping and tape and everything like that that he's put his body through. But he continues to find a way to reinvent, to stay relevant in the modern game. It's quite extraordinary.
4: It is. It is. I think that's another level to him that a lot of people, you sort of probably do know from the outside, but he does a lot of work on his power, his strength, even the little dietary things that I think he lost a bit of weight back in the day, like maybe a few years ago. Now he's put it back on. He's still got that power and speed to run out through the games.
5: Yep.
4: You speak about last week, Brown, he had 15 clearances. The team's had 37.
3: Yes.
4: He's nearly had half the clearances.
5: And
4: so he's an absolute gun. I was speaking to Will and Ollie and even Newey. Obviously, they've been at the Swans, and they just said he's so optimistic about what he can do as a player and the team. Like, he's always looking positive. Even with all this stuff going on, he's always like, nah, we'll be right. Look at the positives, look at the positive. Always look forward. And I think that's what you want as a captain. You don't want to look too far back. And especially with what's happened with Carlton over the years, you just got to keep pushing forward. And that's what he's done.
5: Our pre-game show is for Before You Dig, before every job search, Before You Dig online every time. 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The winners today...
3: Hawks.
5: Where did I find them? Yeah, thank you, Brandy. The Hawks had to
3: Yeah, that didn't surprise me. North were always going to be around the mark, and they had their opportunity. But class in the end, and perhaps you're a small forward.
5: Oh, here we go.
3: The Wizards kicked 52 goals now for the year. Is it hard? I mean, it's the hardest position on the ground, but for him to be as consistent as he is at such a young age is like really, really freaky.
4: It is freaky. I love watching him. He's got a bit of, you know what, in him around
3: here. Swagger, doesn't he?
4: A bit of like, and a bit of grunt, and he's just...
5: I think he's incredibly courageous.
4: Yeah, he's an amazing player. Pleasure to watch. Like, I think when you're a small forward, you really love the small forwards and how they go about it all different ways, but he's got it all. He's like... It's such a tough position. I think he's that fast. He can jump. I think that's another real edge for a small forward. If you can jump and mark and take hangers, your opponent doesn't know whether to stay down or fly, and he does that really well. He's lightning quick. He's a genuine
3: appetite to tackle as well, to get those holding the balls and things. So he's not out of the realms of winning the Coleman. He needed a big bag today.
5: He's definitely all Australian.
3: He's around the mark.
5: Yep.
3: If he can kick another five in the remaining weeks, he gives himself a genuine chance.
5: So, perhaps as the I'd say you are the senior statesman now of the small forwards brigade. When you guys all get together for the meetings, you'd probably be ranking people on their output, but also their energy and the energy that they bring. You are at the forefront of that and have been for a long time. Who are some of the others that you give a nod of approval to?
3: There's
5: to
3: one
5: say,
3: man
5: yeah,
3: playing that's, tonight that I reckon
5: that's,
3: he likes.
5: That's what we want to see from you. Who gets a tick each and every year at the meetings for what they bring, celebration wise and sizzle wise?
4: Yeah, there's definitely a few tonight we will have a look at. Loman's kicked 15 goals in the last three or four weeks.
3: Been great.
4: He's a really good player. Charlie Cameron, I think you speak about energy and electric and get the crowd going. He's one that I've always loved watching over the time. But also just he's not a small forward, but the game's changed so much with the high half forwards, midfielders. Like Zach Bailey's one of the best high half forward midfielders in the game. Even you look at Byrne, won the Rising Star last week. He's a good little player coming through. I think that's what you love as well. Young small forwards, it's even harder when you're younger, and that's what Wizards crazy. Yeah. Burns in his second year and he's going really well. And I love watching him go to work. You want to see some score involvement, score assists, and you always like to see him finish off their work.
5: There's a skit that I see on Instagram that comes up all the time of Will Ferrell and I think it's Drake teaching the basketballers how to do celebrations. DeMar Rosen, they get on him and they do some choreographed celebrations for every time that they score. I'd like to see you recreate that skit with maybe Guinea and the Wiz. Just go through the small forwards, get them together, just do some choreographed celebrations. I want to see human pyramids, maybe jump over into the crowd and pretend to have a bit more of that, a bit more like thought and planning. That you're very much a rally and get around like Braveheart riding up and down on the horse. That's your go.
3: Sons of Scotland.
4: I'm more of just a rant and raver and start yelling. Don't know what I'm doing in half the time. High knees, start slapping everyone hard as I can.
5: You do love a high knee. You do love a high knee.
4: What I do love about the Smalls, I reckon that'd be all good fun off the field, Brownie. Just work hard on the field and have fun.
3: Yeah.
4: And then...
3: It's part of the DNA, I think, of a small forward. You know what I mean? Like Paulie Curtis, he has a good time. Some of the other young ones.
4: He's a really good one, Paul Curtis.
5: You used to have to play on talls and smalls. Do you look at some of the smalls around here now and know exactly how you'd play them?
3: It's a bit harder now. I know how I used to play them.
5: Yeah, sure.
3: But the big thing, and it's sometimes it really frustrates me watching from up here, allowing small forwards that are nippy and fast to get goal side of you, and certainly they're not paid enough attention around stoppage, as far as I'm concerned. Defenders, they get the ball goggles on, and they start thinking their job is to actually go in and get the clearance. You've just got to be pushing these little bastards to the boundary on their wrong side. I'm starting to fire up, Sammy.
5: I like it, and that's the energy that we're going to need from both of you this evening. We are under the lid at Marvel Stadium. There is another game going on for some reason at the same time as this one. Power have jumped out of the blocks, 13-0 in the early stages of their game against the Giants at home. We'll be back on the other side of the break. AFL Nation for the 4-20 pie, and before you dig, before every job search, before you dig online every time. We're going to get down into both clubs' rooms in just a moment. Ben Hudson will join us on the other side of this from the Brisbane Lions. It's the Blues and the Lions on AFL Nation on a Saturday night.
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0: AFL Nation for the 4 and 20 pie and for Before You Dig, Before Every Job Search, Before You Dig online every time. Campbell Brown, Tom Papley making his special comments debut. 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At the moment at the Adelaide Oval, Giants have kicked their first. Port Adelaide lead that one 2-1-13 to 1-6 for the Giants. Let's get down into the rooms though. We'll head to Brisbane first. Well, not to Brisbane, but to the Brisbane assistant coach that is patrolling the boundary line for us at the moment. Ben Hudson has been good enough to jump on with us on AFL Nation. Ben, thanks for joining us. Fair winning streak that the team's on. Looks like you're hitting your best form at the right time of the year.
1: Yeah, we've had a good, I think, 7 weeks. So far so good. Yeah, but I suppose the next 4 weeks will sort of dictate how we go towards the end of the year.
2: A couple of outs this week, Ben. Ty Gallup was suspended last week. How did the club handle that during the week?
1: Out of my pay grade, Tom. He obviously a little bit less news up in Queensland. But the big fella just went about training and, yeah, we sort of have a few guys coming back from injury and, yeah, he'll unfortunately have to do a few weeks of pre-season by himself. But it's onward and upwards. He's a great young man and, obviously, there's a couple of boys in your radio booth there that may have been suspended in the past and they know what it's like. He's a good young man and, yeah, he just had a moment of something he'd take back.
2: Yeah, he's been huge for you this year. Obviously, last year in the premiership year was forward, he's gone back. Who replaces him down there tonight?
1: Good question. I don't listen because I'm a midfield coach. Obviously, with Oscar Allen coming back in, we've got a couple of options there, whether we push one of our forwards in himself or Hippy maybe back. But, yeah, it depends on the Carlton forward line, who aren't overly tall, but they've brought in a couple. So, yeah, you'll have to wait and see because Fags is probably listening. You'll yell at me if I tell you.
0: Oh, fair enough, and we don't want that. But, well, speaking of the midfield, you are the number one centre clearance and clearance team in the competition. So that's clearly a bonus coming your way at the end of the year, Ben. But you must be really happy with how that midfield group is rolling.
1: Yeah, it does help when you've got a ruckman in Drapes and 40 that can jump. And, obviously, the centre bounce rules has been a huge change in the game. And I think our ability to sort of cash in on that from goals has been pretty handy. But, yeah, I suppose that has been our one wood for a few years now, our midfield. And, yeah, obviously, with the addition of Drapes, it's gone from strength to strength.
3: Ben, no doubt a lot of the tape you watched this week around the Blues midfield and clearance work had Paddy Cripps involved, him and George Seward, who spat forward and been able to hit the scoreboard as well. How do you counter a guy like Paddy Cripps, who's just been so dominant around the stoppages for so long?
1: I think, he's going to get his hands on it because he either goes to where the ball's going or they hit to him. So, obviously, with the change in coaches from Vossie to Fraser, they've changed a little bit the way they move the ball, but their one wood is still their contest. So, and he's a huge part of that. We'll probably throw a few blokes at him. Dunks has done it in the past. Obviously, Bez could do it. He does it all. He pinch hits in the ruck. So, hopefully, he spends a bit more time there. He's a quality player. And he's certainly hurt us here at Marvel in years gone past. So it's something that we spent a bit of time on during the week.
0: Speaking of Ben Hudson, midfield coach at the Brisbane Lions. So the last loss that you had, Ben, was that game against Freo when you're in a really good position. Wharfie time hits. And the reports have been since then that you guys have actually been preparing for that eventuality if it does come to fruition that you've got to head back over there again. What are you working on there and what did you take out of that game? Because since then, you guys have been irresistible.
1: I'm pretty sure we played them at home, so I don't know if Wharfie time... Does Wharfie time count away from home?
0: That's a great question. Yeah. So why are people reporting that then? I just assumed it was doing what happened last time.
1: The Hawks, different team.
0: So there you go.
1: There you go. Look, I didn't know we were doing it. Obviously, sometimes I don't listen to meetings,
0: but... Was it Hawthorn doing it, Brownie?
1: Yeah. Brownie, stick up for me.
0: We'll edit this one out, Ben. So, it's not like it's live or anything.
1: Yeah, Brisbane played Freo at home. We lost to them at home. And there was no Wharfie time.
3: Yep. Hey, Benny, you guys have obviously been there, done that in September the last couple of years, and this year's panning out very similar. You don't play your absolute best footy in the home and away season, but you build and build and build, and you get your best late. Is that something that you're conscious of as a group with the experience to know that once you get there, you know what it takes to make it?
1: I suppose you can look at it that way. Ideally, I suppose in years gone past, we've either stumbled throughout a year, which is pretty common. But, we obviously had a rough patch there before the 7-game winning streak. And yeah, we had a few injuries, which we haven't had in the past. So they're always different sort of stories along the way. And as you know, Fags is he's a pretty good guy that just keeps, and as he says to the players, he doesn't tell lies, he just speaks facts. And he does that really well and sells that message. But also, yeah, as the season goes on, we're you know, put up with challenges where we lose guys to suspension or injury. Short way to... Oh, geez, I've stumbled there. A bit like Brisbane.
0: It's contagious. Yeah, just blame me, Ben.
1: I think we just week to week. There you go. Stop talking, Ben.
2: That's 70 in a row, Benny. Last 5 weeks, average 122 points. Has there been anything different in the attack or with your defence to allow you to attack a bit better, or is that just the way it's been?
1: I think we, I suppose, without giving too much away, we spoke earlier in the year about being a bit more free with our ball movement because we know we're a dangerous side when we do that. We probably focus more on defensive training, and I suppose on the flow-on effect of that is our offence has sort of picked up. But, yeah, we've got some fairly dangerous forwards, as you know, Tom, and we just get in there and they kick goals. Real simple.
0: There's some big questions, or there's some big decisions to be made when Oscar Allen is right and ready to go, Ben. It's a good problem to have for the coaching group and Fakes. How do you fit them all in when everybody is firing?
1: Yeah, I suppose as a coaching group, you have those discussions. And obviously Oscar comes back in tonight. He gets his opportunity. He played really well before he got injured. It's a good problem to have. We'll probably have Dizzy Gardner come back. Obviously Ty will come back in a couple of weeks from suspension. We've got young guys like Dan Annabelle playing really well at the VFL level. So, yeah, it's a good problem to have. Probably 7 weeks ago, our injury list was just as long as our VFL listed numbers. So it's a good problem to have.
3: Every good side needs their role players, and I reckon guy that is one of the better role players is playing his 100th game tonight, Noah Answorth. Tell us a little bit about what makes him such a reliable footballer.
1: Yeah, well, we just come out of a meeting then, and his highlight package was pretty much going back with the flight, doing all those just things that blokes really don't want to do. And he's made a career out of it. 100 games. I think it's taken him 8 years. So I think we mentioned it. It's like, I think Darcy Wilmot's played about 100 in 4 years. So he's the heart and soul of our footy club. To put it into perspective, if someone, their car breaks down or someone needs something built, we ring Noah and he just comes wherever it is and he fixes it. So he's like a dad of the footy. Oh, mate, he's amazing. Makes a bit of cash on the side to it. But, he's a ripping man. He's too courageous for his own good. His highlight package then, it probably wasn't as high impact as Charlie Cameron's, but it was just all tackling, going back with the flight, and just roughing up blokes. So it was awesome, inspiring, and I'm sure the boys will go do their best today.
0: Ben, we really appreciate your time, mate. Thanks for putting up with us, and thanks for joining us. Good luck tonight, and good luck for the rest of the year.
1: No worries. I'll do a bit more research on Wolfie time.
0: I'll just better do some more research, full stop.
1: Well, I mumbled my way through the end. So thanks, boys. Have a good one. And Tom, mate, you've worked hard. That's a 12-hour shift.
2: Actually going to stay here tonight, might as well.
3: Actually got him on here till midnight tonight. He's taking the call back.
2: Callers. Yeah, it's going to be great.
3: He doesn't know yet.
1: Overtime. Yeah. Well done, boys. Have a good one.
3: Thanks, mate.
0: Ben Hudson. Thanks to the Brisbane Lions for that access. So, Brandy, that'll be clipped up and played on Saturday next
3: off
0: week, I'd imagine.
3: Reckon.
0: Off the bench. Yeah, well, off the record. So that was Hawthorne that did that. I could have sworn when I heard the news story that it was Brisbane that had done that, but that makes sense given that they beat Fremantle at home.
3: The only reason I know that it was Hawthorne doing that was because I broke that story.
0: Did you really?
3: Yeah.
0: Where did you break that story?
3: On Sunday Footy Feast.
0: Sunday Footy Feast?
3: Yeah, and then
0: tune in on Channel 7.
3: Mitch Cleary and Xavier Ellis, a few of them sort of went with it their respective...
0: Did you get attribution?
3: No, I don't care about attribution. It's better to be right than first, and...
0: I was neither.
3: I didn't know what you were doing.
0: Neither did I. Well, I just, in my head, I thought that was...
3: And I couldn't save you because you're not facing me.
0: No, I know. So, were you waving me out of it, were you?
3: Well, yeah,
2: I was doing this.
3: Yeah, I was.
0: I felt like you could have just tapped me on the shoulder, perhaps. I don't feel like that was actually happening.
3: Very good.
0: That's what happened. No, that's not what happened. He was good about it, though, too. And then clearly my stuff-ups were contagious. So we appreciate Ben Hudson's time. You know what it's like, Brownie, when you've got a kid that doesn't sleep, you get some things mixed up when you haven't had a wink. Have you got kids, Paps?
2: Nah, I've got to look after myself, man. I can't do that.
0: I can't help you there either. That's very sharp work from all of us, I would have thought. That'll go down as one of the better interviews for the year, I think.
3: Well, it was like Cam Mooney asking Brad Scott about Ben McKay in the side, and he goes, "Oh, you must know more than me because he played VFL today." Do you remember that on Fox?
0: Yeah, I do.
3: That was brilliant.
0: I do.
3: That's
0: good fun. We all, you know, have a little.
3: Good to see Harry McKay come back into the side. I want a big performance from him tonight.
2: Yeah, he's had McGovern. McGovern's actually leading their goal kicking with 30 this year. Obviously, McKay's had the knee. I think he's around 20 goals, but I think he would love to kick a few more goals, especially tonight, big game. He's got some good defenders. He'd probably get Harris Andrews, one of the best defenders, or if not the best defender in the comp. So we'll have his work cut out.
3: Yeah, 22 goals for the season. It's not an amazing return for Big Harry, I must admit.
0: All right, ins for Brisbane, as we just heard. Yeah, Kitty Coleman, Oscar Allen, Bruce Reville. Out goes Ty Gallup, suspended. Dane Zorko has been managed. Tunstall's been omitted from that side. McKay is the big in for Carlton. Nick Newman can't take a trick. He's out injured again. So we'll find out a bit more about what's happening for the Blues in the build-up to this very important clash. By heading into their rooms, Ash Hansen's been good enough to jump on AFL Nation with us. Ash, thanks for joining us. Big occasion tonight for the club. Patrick Cripps, one of the greats of the Carlton Footy Club, celebrates game 250. What more can be said about the man?
4: Yeah, nice to join you, boys. Not too much. We've certainly lent in to his story and the way he's conducted himself over the previous 249 games and what he's given the footy club. So hopefully the lads tonight take a little bit of what Cripper does in with them, and we can produce a performance that he'll be proud of.
2: Yeah, he's had a great career. Take us inside to what he does week to week, Ash. He's a very professional player. I think back in the day, a couple of years ago, he lost weight. Now he's put the weight back on just to change his game. How much work does he put into his body and his game to get better each week?
4: Yeah, an enormous amount. I think what we see at the footy club is probably only the tip of the iceberg in relation to the dedication and commitment. And he is a 24/7 athlete in relation to what he does and the, I guess, the curiosity that he has every year to further improve himself, whether it's seeking out experts in different fields, going overseas, looking for all those little things that over a period of time can amount to the product that he can put on each week and the longevity that he's searching to have in the game.
3: Ash, Brown Dog, thanks for joining us, mate. How do you go about beating this very good Brisbane side that have won 7 in a row and they're just starting to build some of their players? McCluggage and Bailey are backfiring. Who are the main guys that you need to nullify?
4: There's so many, Brownie. Like when you go through your what ifs as a coaching group, like you spend an extra half an hour because there's so many individuals that, if they start to influence the game, what does that mean for us? But then you've got to be careful you don't focus too much on them. And I know you probably hear that a lot around the competition. You certainly have to take a few things off them in relation to their corridor access and how they control the ball through their marks. And it's easier said than done. But if you can take those off them and then be really aggressive with the ball yourself, in changing angles and trying to play that front half game, it can go a long way to giving yourself a chance. So we're going to be at our best. We felt off the back of last week, we've built back into some momentum where we won that 7 in a row. Yes, they've been on a run, but hopefully they're a little bit complacent tonight and we can take advantage of the window they give us.
3: Harris Andrews is a very important cog to that back line at Brisbane. We've seen some sides this year adapt a defensive forward role. I think Paddy Voss did a great job playing him from behind. Is he someone that you just allow to play his game, or will you send a defensive forward to him just to engage him in the air?
4: No, we certainly don't want him to play, you know, his game. He's super influential in the way they go about it, and a real barometer as a leader of the group of his capacity to organise and then counteract.
3: Right, so Brody Kemp will be the guy, right?
4: Well, he normally goes to Harry McKay, and they've and Harry and him have had some great battles, yeah. And Harry's aware of his ability, so you know Harry can take a little bit of his offensive game away from him, and just be aware of where he is, and then how we move the ball also goes a long way to what he does. If we're slow and straight, that's just going to play straight into his hand. So with the roof closed tonight, hopefully you can see some really dynamic Blues footy.
2: Yeah, Ash, I've obviously spent a lot of time with Will Hayward and Ollie Florent. I think they've had both career best years for you guys. Mm. Take us into the locker room, what they've done for the inside the four walls, because I know they're very high-energy fellas, absolute ripping blokes. And what have they done for the whole group?
4: Yeah, well, what you've described there, Tom, is exactly what they've brought to our locker room. Unfortunately, I'd love to be in the locker room more, so I only see what they are outside the locker room. And in meetings, they're super authentic. They give, they challenge at the right times. Their training standards are really high. They haven't missed, so super durable. And you're right, I'm coaching Ollie closely, and what he's been able to do for us this year, he's had some outstanding games. I thought last week he was exceptional. He's certainly changed the profile of our group, and he wants to lean into that legacy piece now, where he's starting to think about how he can develop Billy Wilson and Wade Dirks and support those guys in their craft and what he can do for the group. So we're super grateful that you gave them to us, Tommy, because we're really grateful.
3: And another Swan that you stole a few years ago now is boy Georgie Hewitt. Loving what he's doing in that midfield group, and not only that, he's hitting the scoreboard too, Ash, which is another string to his bow.
4: Yeah, critical that we have some mids that can hit the scoreboard and not just Cripper. So, yeah, George, he's a beast. He only knows one way. As I said, that authentic piece. He plays the game so true. His contest is honest. And he's, a real barometer. And he certainly supports Cripper in the contested ball stakes, and then allows Walshy and Jagger and Benny Ainsworth and the other mids that are probably more the fleet-footed outside types to really get to work and take metres going for us. So, critical player in good form. Hopefully he can hit the scoreboard again tonight.
0: Speaking to Ash Hansen, a defensive coach for the Carlton Footy Club. Ash, Nick Haynes, he celebrates game 250 as well. Most of those with the Giants, where he was an All-Australian with them. And a few people raised an eyebrow when the club brought him in. But he's playing fantastic footy again, and I can only imagine that it warms your heart to be able to put his magnet up on the board. What's he done for your defence?
4: No, absolutely. He's been in, I wouldn't say career best, because his career best was exceptional, but he's been very, very good for us. One of our most reliable defenders. He's certainly discovering his aerial game. He's continually looking to get better. I thought the way he's now joining in the offensive game and the modern transition nature that they're asking our players to play with, he's digging into and really generating a lot of ball. You know, to the point where, you know, Ben Long was playing a defensive forward on him in the second half last week, and that hasn't happened for years. That's testament to how he's playing. He's another one that's just supporting our younger guys, you know, the work he's putting in, you know, with Harry Dean to support him in the way he goes about his preparation and how he stays locked in on game day. You can't replace as a coach, because we can't be out there with him. So super important player for the future of our footy club because of what he's teaching our younger guys.
0: Ash, you probably thought that given we didn't go off the top with a question about the senior coaching job, you thought, they haven't asked me. But unfortunately, we are going to ask you, because Chris Davies said during the week on SEN Breakfast that he'd like Josh Fraser to be a part of the coaching process to pick the next senior coach of the Carlton Footy Club. What to you are his greatest attributes as a senior coach, and why do you think that he should put his hand up for the top job?
4: Oh, well, he certainly had great experience in the game, where he's taught at development level, coached his own team. And that goes a long way, I think, to how you manage a group of people and connect with them. He's certainly got a great way of explaining the game, where it's not overcomplicated and the guys can really lock into the main task. And has a great balance of being demanding, but knowing when he has to give the player some time and space. So I think all those experiences over the journey have put him in a place where he's brought those together and certainly galvanised the group to put in the performance that they have this year.
3: There's no doubt the talk around Carlton during the week was me debuting the Fraser Blazer. I was walking up and down Ackland Street.
0: Was it?
3: I'd love to add the patch of Brisbane onto the left-hand sleeve of all the wins that they've had this year. Hey, Ash, I just want to say before we let you go, do you think if you didn't have the teammates you had at Oakley Chargers back in your under-18 years, you wouldn't have got to where you are today?
4: True. Sam Power was exceptional player.
0: Very good.
4: Justin Crowe in the ruck was unbelievable. Trent Crowe could have done a little bit more. I thought he was a prodigious talent. Will Slade, he's a good player. Should have spent more time on footy than snowboarding. So we had a good group, Brownie. Is anyone I missed? I don't know.
5: No, I think you were pretty accurate with them. Very cool, mate.
0: Nicely done. Well, that's a very nice note to leave on, Ash. Congratulations on what the club's been able to do in a really tough year. Put yourself in a position that knocking on the door of that top 10 to yourself as well for the job you're doing. And we wish you all the best for the rest of the year and tonight as well. Thanks for joining us.
4: Good luck, guys. Have a good call. Bye.
0: Ash Hansen with a very nice stitch up on Campbell Brown. Did you get what you wanted out of that, Brownie, do you think, in the end? Or?
3: I did. Yeah, it was inconceivable 10 weeks ago to think that, you know, this would be a blockbuster game and that they'd be in the mix for a wild card, wasn't it? But credit to them to be able to turn things around mid-year because it is hard.
0: Yeah, we had to let him go, but I wanted to ask him, does he have aspirations to be a senior coach? Because whenever you hear his name discussed, it is with great respect for the job he does as an assistant, Tom. He is someone that maybe the broader footy public don't... he's not as high profile as some other assistant coaches, but, geez, he's highly regarded.
2: Yeah, he is, especially when he's been around the game a long time. I think he's had a few clubs as well, has he, Brownie? Mm-hmm. He's obviously the defensive coach. I reckon something that they've changed since Fraser's come in is that defensive half ball movement from D50 to inside 50. I think they're ranked number one. 18% of their scores, 28% of their scores come from D50. So that offensive change that he's talking about with Nick Haynes getting involved is important to their offense now.
0: This is AFL Nation for the 4 and 20 Pie, Australia's original fan food. Our pre-game show is for Before You Dig, Before Every Job Search, Before You Dig online every time. Tom Papley's special comments debut, mentored by Campbell Brown, Sam Hargraves
3: and here's
0: as
3: one
0: well.
3: For Paps. Just
0: that was me
3: the
0: throwing
3: out
0: the ad. That's okay. No,
3: just a little bit of craft work for Paps.
0: Well,
3: right?
0: I was so, just doing the craft, but so, sure.
3: When I threw that question saying, oh, so Brody Kemp will go to Harris Andrews, I deliberately got it wrong so he would correct me with the right answer. So we end up getting the answer. Do you know what I mean?
0: Wow.
3: These are little things that's why they put us on together. Just teaching him little front and centres for the small
0: form. I'm so glad you ripped the handbrake on me. Wow. That's just remarkable stuff. This is AFL Nation, Blues Lions at Marvel.
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0: Bounce Marvel Stadium, Blues hosting the Lions. Patrick Cripps, game 250. Nick Haynes as well. The Brisbane Lions looking to make it 8 on the bounce as they just continue to build towards September, which they've had the habit of doing, winning the last two premierships. They seem to peak at the right time. We'll dig into all that and a whole lot more. Our pregame show is for Before You Dig. Before every job search, Before You Dig, online every time. Campbell Brown, Sam Hargraves, and making his debut tonight on AFL Nation in special comments is one of the best small forwards and celebrators in the caper in Tom Papley for 4-20 points. And Brandy, you've just noticed something in the promotion of Paps' debut tonight on the AFL Nation social media.
1: Magnificent. There's photos of the big Papaloa.
0: Yep.
1: Candid shot.
0: Yep.
1: Playing shot.
0: Yes.
1: And it's that one.
2: I don't know what I'm doing there.
0: What photo did they use of you and I?
1: Nah, mate. No, you don't need to promote you and I being on here because we're stalwarts. Is that the right? Stalwarts?
0: Stalwarts, yeah.
1: Stalwarts.
0: Yep. Elder statesman, if you will.
1: But no, really looking forward to tonight's game. I think it's not going to be a shootout per se, but it's going to be fast ball movement. The ball's going to be pinging around. Clearance and stoppage are going to be so important for both these sides. Great to see one of the smoothest ball users in the competition, Kitty Coleman back. Love seeing him. People forget he was second in the Norm Smith medal a couple of years ago.
0: Yeah.
1: 5 votes.
2: He's had a couple of knee injuries, hasn't he?
0: It's amazing that he hasn't been able to break in permanently to this very strong team.
1: And Bruce Reville is in.
0: Yep.
1: So, unfortunately, Jimmy Tunstall, who hasn't done a lot wrong, goes out. But such is the depth of good sides.
2: Exactly, yeah. I think Zorko going out, Kitty will play that halfback role off the back of the stoppage. I think tonight's one inside the midfield for sure, like you mentioned, Brownie. Cripper v Dunkley, you'd think. And Pitnett in the ruck. Versus Fort or in Draper. So, yeah, looking forward to that midfield battle.
1: What were the in the locker room, the thoughts on Ty Gallup's 3 weeks? Did you think it was a bit harsh? It was about right?
2: Yeah, it's an interesting one, isn't it? It's there's all different ways you can get 3 weeks.
0: You're leading him into precarious areas.
1: We should be allowed to talk about this.
0: You should.
1: Openly and honestly.
0: Actually, that's my follow-up question. Go on, answer that one first.
2: Because he was sort of already hurt and down, when it was probably too far. But it's hard to sort of comment, but I think because he was sort of already down with a head knock, then he's gone again, it's probably not the best look. And you know what they like with head knocks these days. If you knock him out or they get concussed and you hit him in the head, it's pretty tough.
1: Because it is a fine line in that moment. And I think we saw only a couple of weeks earlier in the showdown, Mitch Juliardis lay down tackle and did something similar, but the guy wasn't injured, right? So there's a tackle, some remonstration. Obviously, he was face down. I thought 3 weeks was too harsh. And some of the commentary around it was like, it was the worst thing. Someone's called it the worst act in 2026. I was scratching my head going, like, I know it's not great, but gee whiz. Worst
2: was he concussed?
1: 26. Nah.
2: Yeah, then that's a different story, I think. That probably is a bit harsh. It's not concussed.
0: Winners today, Hawthorn just over North Melbourne in an arm wrestling. I think there was 10 goals kicked that changed the lead in a row. It was a really good game. Hawthorn just holding on there. And the same can be said for the Swans surviving a bit of a scare here against the Saints, trailing for most of the game. And you got them late, Pats. But just for those who might not have tuned in earlier, Will Edwards been sent to hospital after a pretty horrific leg injury.
2: Yeah, probably. He's had a rough run with injuries over the last 3 or 4 years, and unfortunately he's off to Epworth tonight and probably have surgery in the next 2 or 3 days with that broken leg or dislocated leg. Not across the full extent of the injury, but yeah, you assume he's going to be out for a minimum.
1: Dane Ramp, is he contracted for next year?
2: No.
0: Rookie list.
1: He did a pretty good job today on Liam Ryan, didn't he?
2: Yeah, he's good. I think that's when Ramps is at his best, when he's got that lockdown sort of medium forward. He does really well on Toby Green, albeit he didn't play last week. But I think he did really well on Liam Ryan. He kicked 5 against us last time, Liam Ryan. So for Ramps to stop him today, what Ryan

0: 6 as well, so he's going around.
1: And what's to go around?
0: I reckon it'll depend on how we go. Yeah.
2: I'm missing climbing goalposts, to be honest. I still get a chuckle out of that. I'm sure you boys do as well.
1: That's up there with the most extraordinary things I've seen. That and Harry Taylor pulling out ham from his sock after the game and giving it to Josh Jenkins, two of my most iconic moments in footy.
0: He's a rare unit, mate.
2: In modern footy too. Like, this is not, we're not talking about 80s and 70s.
0: Rams is a rare unit. Just during the week, you don't know what Rams you're going to get. He's got like 5 lives. It's like the really switched on. Then he's got the 50-year-old Rams, and then he's got the really...
1: walks around Bond. With no shoes on, Rams.
0: Mate, and then he's got the, like, the vintage sort of clothes set up. Like, yep. It's like, mate, what are you running today?
1: It's the best. Keep him guessing.
2: I'd just be fascinated by him, I think. I'd just want to follow him around.
1: Yeah.
2: Fantastic. Now, it says on the rundown here, discuss the news of the week. Well, considering I butchered one of those news stories of the week with Ben Hudson, what else is making news this week that's caught either of your two eyes?
1: Well, I watched nearly every second of the AFLW game, Australia versus Ireland today, up in Sydney, and I thought it was a brilliant spectacle. Yep. It was very skillful. The Aussies got up and won, which was nice, but great concept.
2: Yep.
1: Very patriotic, the Irish and the Aussies, and I thought it was great.
2: You've played the international rules with the round ball version, and you've got some really fond memories of that. And I did hear your story during the week of how you got the vice captaincy
1: but it's something you do look back on with great pride. And we don't get too many opportunities to represent our country playing Aussie rules footy. So I've been getting stuck into the AFL a lot this year for nearly all their decisions around MRO and fixture and arc and umpiring everything, but credit where credit's due. That is a good concept, and long may it continue for the AFLW girls.
0: Yeah, I'd love to come back for the AFL men's for sure.
2: Yep.
0: I don't know if I'll get in it anymore, Brownie, but I think I've seen some vision of you during the week, actually. Absolutely lined a bloke up. Mm. And you were talking about on a podcast where they were standing on your feet, but you've just gone the old shirt front and knocked him absolutely clean. So that was good.
2: I don't think we've ever played again. I don't think it's ever...
0: Do you reckon he'll come back?
1: Look, I hope so. I think the AFL are putting a lot of their attention and energy around State of Origin, which there was an announcement this week.
2: Yeah, so Adelaide will be playing South Australia will play Western Australia in Perth. When the news came about State of Origin, Pabs, by and large, have you ever spoken to a player who has been against it? You don't have to name them, but have you heard anyone go, nah, we shouldn't be doing it?
0: Not one. Yeah. I was lucky enough to play in the first one here. It was a fundraiser for the bushfires.
2: Yep.
0: Last year, I didn't get picked. I'm calling. I'd had a calf injury, so that's my excuse. No,
2: absolutely.
0: Look, I would have loved to play in it. The atmosphere, I think Coxie was a WA coach. Chad Warner played in it for the WA team, and he just loved it. It's also really good getting around other teams and players that you click with. Like, I think that's a really good concept with it all, that you might get along with someone really, really well. Like, I would have loved to play with, like, Zach Butters or Toby Green and things like that.
2: Yes.
0: You sort of look at players like, I love the way he goes about it, and that's what I think they're really good.
2: Because you and Toby have enjoyed each other's company playing against each other.
0: Yeah, we have.
2: Over the journey?
0: He didn't play last week. I was pretty flat, but I was certainly into him that he wasn't playing because they didn't give him much. Other than Stringer gave me a bit. But it was good.
2: Who was it that you found that you were surprised that you got along so well with, playing with, that you never did against?
1: Oh, well, the ironic thing was I always got on really well with the Essendon boys off the field. So Welchie and Dean Solomon and Mark McVeigh and those guys, it was just on field that we had our issues.
2: Beautiful. We'll dig into that as we've got to get a bit sharper in focus towards the game ahead tonight. Campbell Brown, Tom Papley on AFL Nation. The Blues cheer squad are lining up to welcome on their team in Patrick Cripps, game 250. Nick Haynes celebrating the same milestone as well. A nice contingent of Brisbane Lions fans and old Fitzroy fans at the city end of the ground. This is AFL Nation.
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0: Marvel Stadium. They are just percentage outside the top 10 in a year that they've lost a coach, but they've gained a whole lot of form, and they are knocking on the door of a wild card spot. The only problem at the moment is that they're hosting the hottest team in football right now. 7 wins in a row for the white-hot Brisbane Lions, looking to make it 8 on the bounce. It's Patrick Cripps' 250th game, one of the Blues' best ever. Nick Haynes celebrating the same milestone as well. So a heap of storylines to get in and amongst tonight on AFL Nation for the 4-20 Pie, Australia's original fan food. Our pre-game show for Before You Dig, before every job search, Before You Dig online every time. The Hawthorn Premiership star and All-Australian Campbell Brown joined in the expert commentary position by man making his AFL Nation expert debut tonight. One of the best small forwards and celebrators in the game. He's been All-Australian 3 times. He's been the Swans' leading goal scorer. Tom Papley is with us on AFL Nation tonight. Sam Hargraves, just to try and keep it all working in a straight line, and I've done a reasonable job of it so far. Not great, but perhaps it's wonderful to have you, mate.
1: Yeah, thanks, Sammy. You've pumped me up there. I've only got one All-Australian jacket, but we'll take 3.
0: No, I said 3 times leading goal kicker.
2: No, you said All-Australian.
0: Really?
2: Yeah. But, Tommy, you never correct someone if it's better. So sometimes I get mistaken for Luke Hodge, and I never, ever say, no, I'm Campbell Brown.
0: That's
2: you
0: never happened.
2: Never correct them. You
0: don't? That's never happened.
2: I go, surely I'm not that fat.
1: But, no, I'm looking forward to tonight. It's my first time in the comm box. Really looking forward to how this result goes. I think Carlton could potentially upset Brisbane. They've won 70 in a row. It is very hard to just keep winning and winning and winning. So I think if the Blues get on top in the middle, I think this could be a close game.
0: Both teams out on the ground there, warm up for Ream, who's running hot with over 80 years of manufacturing hot water in Australia. It's got to be Ream. So how do you go about doing that then, Paps? They're the number one clearance team in the competition, Brisbane. You mentioned before when we were speaking to Ben Hudson, they're averaging over 122 points in the last 5 games, number one in the comp. It's a lot to stop. How do you go about
2: it? So take us inside the four walls of the Sydney Swans when you're prepping for a game against the Brisbane Lions. Tell us what we need to look to try and take away from their game.
1: Look, I think a lot of their game is uncontested marks and their intercepts from defence. They've got a great defence. They work really well together. Andrews is obviously the key cog of that. But then you go inside, you've got Lachie Neale, you've got Dunkley, you've got Berry, you've got Ashcroft. McCluggage is now in form. This is his 4th game back, I think. And I think, I just mentioned it before, but the clearance game, it's hard to beat them, but you just want to match them. We try to match them, and if we can break even on there, then we've got a very different game style to them where we sort of go a lot faster with hands, they have more foot. They still go very fast with foot, but you want to stop their uncontested marks, especially get it to ground in defence to get your smalls in play. Like, I think Ben Ainsworth is crucial tonight. If they can get the ball to ground, he'll be huge. Burn. And then the like. So, yeah, the clearance game and the uncontested mark intercept game.
2: He's not a massive name, but he's very important to him. Darcy Wilmot, is he a guy that you need to be aware of? His run and carry and dash and quick ball movement out into space to you, Charlie Cameron types. Is that someone you need to try and stop?
1: Yeah, it is. We should probably look towards Zorko little bit more than Wilmot. I think Kitty Coleman's back there tonight. There's 2 ways you can go about it. You can't tag everyone. You can either tag Zorko and stop and nullify him, or you try put a high half forward on Zorko and try burn him the other way, and it's a tough one. He's not playing tonight, so I think Kitty Coleman plays that role, or Wilmot, like you said. So it'll be interesting to see what Carlton do if they go to anyone in their back line to stop that run. But look, Wilmot, amazing player. He's played in 2 premierships already, maybe his 4th, 5th year, and I think he was talked about All-Australian form earlier in the year, so he's having a great year.
0: 6-4-40 Port Adelaide, by the way, leading the Giants by 12 points at the Adelaide Oval tonight. 4-4-28 are the Giants. The thoughts of both their experts for Power Bay, premium energy solutions for sustainable Australian homes. What's going to be an unmissable moment tonight for Drinkwise, lads? You won't miss a moment if you drink wise.
2: Will Ashcroft is just an absolute superstar for a guy at such a young age. A couple of Norm Smith medals, but he's hitting serious form at the moment. I love the balance of their midfield because they've got guys like Ashcroft and Neale that go and get it. Mm. And they've got guys like Dunkley and Berry that can play roles if they need to. And that's such a golden ticket to have. If someone just gets off the chain for a bit, you can go to your senior guys and go, hey, 1 quarter lockdown and get the game back on our terms. And not every club has that.
0: And McCluggage had a season high disposals. His form had, you know, he'd been injured for a lot of the year. He'd been a bit slow to find top gear again, but last week he certainly found it. 29 disposals.
2: Sammy Draper as well is another guy that's just starting to bubble along nicely.
0: And then you roll potentially Bailey, Rayner, and all the other guys who can pinch hit through there. Pat, what's going to be an unmissable moment for you for Drinkwise?
1: Paddy Cripps for me, 250 games. He'll have 30 tonight, I reckon. What do you have last week? 31, 10 score involvements, 15 clearances. If he can do that tonight, I reckon they'll win.
0: You mentioned before that he was at your wedding. How are you two such good mates?
1: It is interesting, because Nick Newman, who I was very close with at the Swans, went to Carlton, early on, maybe 2017 or 18, and just things come of it. Obviously, I actually asked for a trade back in 2019 to go to Carlton, and sort of it went from there. So he's a great fella. We've had some good nights, and certainly that wedding night was good fun. But he's a pleasure to watch, Cripper, and looking forward to tonight.
0: All right, at the ground today, if you are, you can open the SEN app and enjoy the SEN Stadium experience, the AFL Nation broadcast for Australian made to support Australians right here. Both teams going through their warm-ups for Ream. Who's running hot this winter? Ream, of course. Our pre-game has been for Before You Dig, Before Every Job, Search Before You Dig Every Time. The other night, the shortened, I suppose, pre-game warm-ups for the Collingwood home game against the Cats. Did you see anything in that?
2: Didn't
0: you thought,
2: it.
0: Gee, that's revolutionary. We'd much prefer to do that. I don't know why the coin toss had to be down in the rooms, but...
2: Why was that?
0: I don't know. It was a bit strange. Is that something that you... Do you think that there's too much time spent out getting up, getting down, getting up, getting down, perhaps?
1: It is interesting. It's... I'm not sure the reasoning of it, but I think you've got to change it up here and there. I think Collingwood went for it, and Geelong agreed to it. So I don't know if they'll do it again. But
2: well, it was 5-1 in the first quarter, so I reckon the Pies would be overly wrapped with what they got out of it.
1: Yeah, like personally, I like to get out before the game and have a few shots and get, you know, feel the ball and put them through the sticks and hit a few kicks. So to come running straight out into a game is a little bit different. Obviously, the rugby do it a bit in State of Origin and the NRL. So, it was different, but, you got to try things.
0: What is your pre-game process? What kind of person are you in the build-up to a game?
1: If it's a Saturday night game, watch every single race in Australia during that day. And then I come in and... I'm pretty cruisy. I like to have my snaps left and right, probably 10 to each side, then have maybe 10 to 15 set shots, go in, get a massage and things like that. I'm not very superstitious, but that's in my routine, is having shots left and right and set shots before the game. But, there is some boys that are very superstitious and love doing things to the absolute,
0: Harris Andrews is waiting for Patrick Cripps to make his way into the middle of Marvel for the coin toss for Keno Go's $40 million jackpot. We can download the app today. We were speaking before as they get the coin toss underway about things that players can and can't say. Is that something that you guys are really conscious of? Would you like the ability to be able to really speak your mind a whole lot more without the risk of being fined, as long as it's done in a respectful manner?
1: Yeah, we actually spoke about this as a playing group in the Players Association come last week, so 2 weeks ago. And I think it is important for the AFL to get a player's perspective, but it is hard when they criticise you straight away. So you're always in sort of reserve because you don't want to say the wrong thing. And I think in general, the whole media landscape is actually changing a lot now and letting players speak what they think, which is good to see. But I still think that the AFL can get better at that. And, I think definitely getting better. But I think during the year, I'm not sure who's... I think Jai Simpkin got in trouble for that. So it's a tough one with reporting and things like that. But I understand why Jai voiced his opinion. And I think we still... Yeah, it can go a long way in that.
0: Because, Brandy, it's always the great hypocrisy of the media, isn't it? We bemoan the fact that we don't get more personality and individuality from the players. And the moment someone pops their head up and has a different take or a unique way of doing it, we sort of swat it away, whether it's dyed hair or this or that. We sort of can't have it both ways, can we?
2: But we also know that the AFL is somewhat of a dictatorship, and as soon as someone does come out and is critical about umpires, MRO, in a press conference, whack, they cop a fine. Like, the players are one of the key stakeholders in this game. They should be able to voice their opinion when need be, provided they don't make it personal. But game's just about to get underway,
0: right.
2: And I'm excited, Sammy.
0: Keno go, the first ball up isn't far away for Nelson Irrigation, helping growers make every drop count. The final word from our experts as we get into this for Best Sheds, Australian Sheds at the lowest prices. We are underway on a Saturday night. It's Draper just jamming it onto the right boot. Rainer's powerful, comes away, turns full circle, loads up inside, forward 50. And Dirksen was well set.
2: Dunkley going to Paddy Cripps and was wearing him in that first stoppage like a straitjacket.
1: Adam Chera to Lohman as well. He's interesting with a midfielder going to half back.
0: Dirksen's going to spread into the right back pocket. Cowan.
2: He's a good story, Dirksen, isn't he? Drove 4 hours from Darwin down to Melbourne to get a sup list.
0: What, today?
2: No, February. It's dedication.
0: So ball in dispute on the outer side. Cripps rolling the tackle to force a stoppage. Still inside the attacking half of the Lions on AFL Nation for the 4-20 pie. Campbell Brown, Tom Papley, our experts for Power Bait. Quality solar solutions. Any matchups that you're seeing, perhaps, that are tickling your fancy?
1: Yeah, Hipwood has gone, he's gone back. So Camp's gone to Hipwood, which is interesting. Obviously, with Gallup out, he looks to be the one that's gone back to replace him.
0: The Holman Plumbing, those matchups. Lockie Neal got a free kick on the outer side. Skirts around the man on the mark. Check the kick, kept it low. And Chera just saw what was unfolding, picked it off on the slide, 49 metres out.
2: Yeah, Lions forwards weren't on the same page then as Lockie.
0: The Lions kicking to the city end. The Chera kick's going to be taken by Cripps on the bounce. Shovels it over his shoulder. He'd stepped out, so too with the ball. So we'll have a boundary throwing for Thrive, your streamlined small business growth platform.
2: Of early inside 50s. For Brisbane, down to nothing.
0: Ball spins back into play. Pitnet palms it down. Cripps kicked it the wrong way. Jager Smith brought out the mop, cleaned it up. Forward handball was good to Walsh. Just checks himself.
2: Great kick.
0: On the lateral, top edge of the square. Chera, you heard it from both the boys. They like the kick. And then a Mung kick inside off the boot of Chera. Went over the head.
2: Push.
0: Leicester's leading the foot race. And, well, Harris Andrews has apparently pushed Big Harry, and he'll get a free kick 30 out directly in front.
2: Just nudged him under the footy then, but that the kick back into the corridor perhaps was sensational, and then you can drive it deep inside forward 50 and get a one-on-one contest.
1: Exactly right. Brisbane set up so well behind the ball, changed the angle on them like Walsh did then, get a one-on-one and get a free kick. Harry McKay straight in front.
0: Now he's putting his right shoulder to goal. He's snapping from 30 metres out directly in front, and he's snapping truly. One inside 50, one goal, 100% efficiency for the Blues. And they get the first on the Tyre Power scoreboard, your trusted tyre experts.
2: Good start from Chera. Took that intercept mark, and he was the man that came back into the corridor. And I said off the top, 22 goals from Big Harry McKay is underwhelming this season. If he can step up and kick a bag tonight, it'll be huge for this Carlton side.
0: From a technique perspective, perhaps the snap from 35 directly in front.
2: On the you'll defend him for that.
1: Yeah, I should have snapped mine today. I missed one from 15 out. I should have done exactly what Harry did then.
2: Why do you do it, you blokes?
1: You hit the fatter part of the ball, Brent. He's less room forever. I think Chera's gone back for Newman here.
2: Right.
1: Newman's out, playing on a high half forward, the Bailey and Lohman like. So he started really well there with score involvement.
0: Draper. Got the decisive palm down. McCluggage gets it back from Neal and now just arches the back, stretches away, runs his measure, and that is fish-like. Eyes in the side of his head. Saw Cameron leading inside forward 50 and spotted him up.
2: It's a dangerous matchup, that one. Lockie Cowan on the very fleet-footed Charlie Cameron. He just gave him too much space then. It was a beautiful kick around the body to space off the line. He's just got to be a little bit closer there, Lockie.
0: Picking up the 4 minutes on the Elders clock. Charlie Cameron pulls the trigger from 45 and pushes it across the face for a minor score. So it's a 5-point lead to Carlton. Early stages, Tyre Power score. What do you trust to tyre experts? Tom Papley for Power Bait. Haynes in game 150 accepts the mark on the kick-in. Gave it forward to Akers and he to Walsh. Walsh sidewinds one just backward to left half forward to Kemp. Candy Commerce was very good on the Eel Hipwood and then he just wafts one inside forward 50 and no mark taken. McGovern, who's had a decent year up forward. Leicester disrupted that.
1: It's that ball movement we spoke about pre-game. D50 to inside 50, probably should have marked that. Great start from Carlton.
0: AFL Nation for the 4-20 pie. Boundary throwing inside forward 50 for the Blues. Pitnet Got there first. Oh, Palmer's trying to lock Neil, then buried him.
2: Yeah, great follow-up work from the big man. I tell you what else I love. Walsh ran past in that chain, and the handball was automatic. Second nature now. I don't reckon they were doing that in the first 8 or 9 weeks of this year. They were second-guessing whether to move the ball quick.
0: Gee, that's almost like big brother, little brother. Here's the ball, then I'm going to really hurt you in the tackle. Then Pitnett jams it on the right, puts it across the face of goal. McGovern, Ainsworth, well tackled. Coleman, does he get rewarded? Yes, he does.
2: Brilliant.
0: Crucial tackle.
2: Game, goal-saving tackle there from Kitty Coleman.
0: And the Macca's ball looks always very good coming off the boot of Kitty Coleman. Never miss a moment of footy with McDelivery, and that's what he does. McDelivers play on. Bailey went the show and not the go. He was called to play on. Went inboard. McCluggage wants corridor as a risque kick, and Hipwood had it knocked out of his hand. It bobbles up out of Neil's. Hipwood almost missed the footy, trying to throw a fist at it. The handball sort of escaped him, and now the ball's there to be won. Coleman working in a phone box for Levi Ashcroft. Towards the top edge of the square, Dunkley spreads it by hand to Lester. Lester keeps it low, just the required to Cameron, who beckons at the leader, says, come at me, come at me. Was Logan Morris worked under it? That looks similar to the Harry Mackay one, and that's how the umpire saw it as well.
2: Yeah, he probably didn't need to do that, Dean. He was in a pretty good spot, and they got away with one there, Brisbane. They came high risk through the corridor, and it nearly got cut off. They found a way out through the calmness of Kitty Coleman under pressure. He started brilliantly.
1: Yeah, they're trying to really shut off the corridor there, Carlton, with Brisbane's kicking game, and then it got out to that left wing. Logan Morris has actually, before this game, has had the most shots on goal this year. Kicked 3 goals, 3 last week, so important kick for him tonight.
0: Now he's putting his left shoulder to goal. Man on the mark, he's under 40 metres out.
2: Dead.
0: 45 angle. He's snapping this from 45, and he's hooking it across the face.
1: I reckon that is a bit far, though. I reckon if you're in between 20 to 30, that's okay, but that's a 45-metre snap. It's a tough kick.
2: And that's a regulation set shot, too, if he does a drop punt.
0: Does he normally do that? I can't remember seeing him normally do it like that, Logan.
2: He's into his game
0: Morris.
2: Of late, Logan. I reckon his confidence is a little bit down.
0: Okay, so it is a 4-point lead. Early stages, Brisbane Lions and Carlton on a Saturday night. Lions win it back and go inside forward 50, fisted away. Oscar Allen was dragged off the footy. Neil so clean on the gather. Gave it to McCluggage on the drive-by. And Huey makes the most of it and copped a little one coming through. Lions get there first and they take a 2-point lead.
2: Going to be so important for this Brisbane Lion side. Huey McCluggage come the pointy end of the season. Missed a lot of football this year. Had some calf issues. Returned to form last week. Was absolutely brilliant. 29 disposals. And that was a classy finish. Just had more numbers on the ground when the ball hit the deck.
1: It's fourth game back as well, Brown. This is sort of when you're coming back from an injury, you really start to get that match fitness going. His running power is one of the best in the competition. So fourth game back, you'll see him run all night.
0: Giants by 2 points at halftime at the Adelaide Oval. In a bit of a seesawing one. They've swapped leads on numerous occasions there around the ground. 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It was a big moment for Bendix Brakes. Bendix, the best-known brakes. Free kick coming from the restart. It's going to go Carlton's way, and it'll go to...
2: Yeah, boy George.
0: Boy George Hewitt. Three goals last week, Brandy. Equal career best.
2: He's been... Since he came back into the side after the highly publicised dropping, he's just been brilliant. You know what you're going to get from him. And good that he's adding some outside ball to what we know he's so good at inside with the contested stuff.
0: He's loading up to go long into the right forward pocket. Pack forms. Pitnett gave a big shove and it wasn't seen and the mark will be paid. Darcy Fort not wrapped.
2: He started this game with genuine intent, Sammy.
0: Yes.
2: We saw the tackle in the forward pocket.
0: Uh-huh.
2: He's jumping up nice and high, getting that knee up against Fort, and that mark was magnificent.
1: Another score from centre bounce. 18% Carlton score from centre bounces, so it's a big part of their game. They'll get one here.
0: Was it a shove on the replay screen for Harvey Norman? Now at Harvey Norman upgrade and save on selected TVs, fridges, washers and more. Free kick there or no?
2: I think it was okay.
0: Hit net from 45 on a 45 and he flushes it.
2: Big mark.
0: Oh, there's a spring in the step of Mark Pitnett.
2: Going to be important role that he's got tonight.
0: Blues back in front. Two straight 12. 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
2: 5 years at the Hawks for just the 7 games. He's come over to the Blues and really cemented himself as an important player. Mark Pitnett. Big frame. Big job tonight.
0: AFL Nation for 4-20 Pies. 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Oh, that was just perfectly into the path for Neil, who pounced on the loose pill and just put it right into the path of Oscar Allen, who was infringed upon as he let out for the footy.
2: You got no hope as a defender these days.
0: Young the guilty party, but Campbell Brown rejecting the premise of the free kick, Brandy.
2: Oh, absolutely. I mean, he might have touched the hand, but it's nearly impossible to get all ball. Mind you, they just allowed Lockie Neal to walk out the front of stoppage, and that was fine, umpire.
1: He's stiff there, Young.
2: There'll be 100 free kicks tonight if they pay every one of them.
0: A few early. The 3 out of the first 5 shots have been as a result of free kicks. So Oscar Allen back in the side this week. Kicks from just inside the paint of 50 on a 45, and that is very, very thoroughly threaded. Lions hit back and reclaim a lead.
2: Bit stiff, Young. It was pretty good last week. Again, it was all or nothing out of the middle. We're seeing plenty of goals scored from centre clearance. It was a big wide tap, and Osh fell over, which just opened the door for Lockie Neal to lower the eyes. And while it was a bit unlucky there, very hard to defend. It puts an awful lot of pressure on the defenders when you can waltz straight out the front of a stoppage like that.
1: Big centre bounce here. Last 3 scores are from centre bounces.
0: AIA stats do it for life. Who's leading that in the early stages from the middle, Paps?
1: Lockie Neal's had 2 clearances. Mark Pitnett's had 1. And McCluggage.
0: Oscar Allen kicks his 13th goal for the year. He's joining the Lions. This will be a centre clearance. McCluggage hung it out to his left, turned back around, scrambled to kick the centre half forward. Blues able to reclaim this. Chera's doing a nice job across half back, and he sticks the kick to Haywood.
2: Harry Mackay did the ruck tap and then immediately spat forward. He's by himself inside forward 50.
0: He's calling for it here. Haywood sees him now, and that's the direction he goes in. He's going to have to make up a bit of territory. He jumps over the top of Fort, brings it to ground. Leicester paddles at the Lions' way. It'll come back, though. Frankie Evans, Jagger Smith got it from Walsh. Bottom left-hand point of the square. A chopper ball inside, forward 50. McGovern slipped, recovered, off a step. What's Young doing there? So disappointed with giving away the free down the other end. He said, bugger this, I'm going forward. That's and he it. Snaps their third from the left forward pocket.
1: That's what happened. Harry Mackay's taken the ruck, ran forward, and then Young's come from the defence and played the actual ruckman for that play. It's a great little setup from Carlton. It's worked well for him.
2: Little trick play, you reckon?
1: Yeah, it was good.
2: Geez, that worked well. As soon as Harry took the ruck, he just spat forward and rolled the dice a little bit. Darcy Fort sort of ball-watched and lost him in flight. They win from that long ball down the line. Again, with some quick hands and a deep forward 50 entry. Jagger Smith, he's having a great year.
1: Interesting to see what happens here. He's starting full forward, yeah. Young. Mackay in the ruck. CB.
2: Yeah, so that was a great play. That's one we'll talk about.
0: So Dirksen's gone to Allen. That was the Young matchup.
2: Often does it work like that? That's how you'd write it up at training, but it's actually, they've pulled it off.
0: Josh Fraser going into the trick playbook as Jagger Smith emerges. McGovern was 3 back.
2: He played on.
0: Kicked into a man who wasn't even on the mark. He played on, kicked it into a defender's back. Smith again there to clean it up. Hewitt's been planted by Rayner. I don't know what was wrong with that. And it's actually, that's going to work against Carlton because they were going inside forward 50. It's going to be brought back to Hewitt at the front edge of the square.
2: Oh, it was a great grab too, and he just had a little brain fade. He saw Lewis Young dart into the goal square and tried to kick it off one step.
0: Haywood the target's going to get a free kick. It's going against McCluggage. Oh, the Lions are all betwixt in between at the moment. McCluggage had to go with Haywood. That's where the kick went into the left forward pocket and 40 metres out. Tighter than a 45. Will Haywood, perhaps his former teammate, is going to shoot for the Blues' 4th straight.
2: So there was a game that Port Adelaide played in versus North Melbourne over at Adelaide Oval where there was 70 free kicks for the game. We're on track, which is an all-time record.
0: Blues by four on the Tyre Power scoreboard. Haywards just fading this across the face, and Darcy Fort puts a fist through it for a minor score. Well, they're playing a lot of smoke and shadows behind the windows, to quote the great.
2: little trap clock guy. He's amazing. Well, he just got announced for the Legends game.
0: That's what they're doing at the moment, the Blues. Reveal on the outer side. Uses the run of Dunkley. Put a handbrake on as Cripps corralled him. Lester ran on and accepts it by hand. Out of sight. Nicely caressed kick. Got it on the angle on the left to Logan Morris, who plays on quickly. Kick was a little shallow. Spits out the back towards goal. Lohman's going to lap this up. From 25 on the run, it was a green light and it was a goal to Kai Lohman, who's in a very rich vein of form at the moment, Tom Papley.
1: Career best form for sure. That's his 16th goal in 4 weeks. He's a two-time premiership player, getting some offers from some other clubs. Be interested to see what he does in the next couple of years, but he's definitely one of the best small forwards in the game. Finishes work off very well there. Right foot snap, crumbing goal.
2: And he didn't just play in those grannies either. He actually played bloody well. Kicked four in 2024 and 17-2 last year. He gets under the radar because there's so many good players in this Brisbane side, but he's fast making a name for himself as an All-Australian small forward this year, potentially.
0: Is it rumours during the week, perhaps, that the Victorian clubs are looking to back the truck up for the Maribyrnong product?
1: Yeah, he's definitely... I think that a lot of clubs are coming after a lot of the Brisbane players at the moment, by the sense.
0: 40 goals for the season now for Kai Lohman. AIA stats. Chair again at the back of the stoppage. Just really working as the general down there. Draper with a big fist. Killed about three people. One of them his own teammate, Will Ashcroft. The 1-2 with Draper at left half back.
2: Oh, look at the speed.
0: Bailey
2: ball
0: to Kitty Coleman. Caressed it onto the chest of Dunkley. Forward handball Lohman. Can run and carry and just kicked it over the head of Logan Morris. It gets out the back and a little one off the ground. And it will be just a minor score.
1: Jagger Smith, 8 disposals, leading possession, get it on the ground.
0: Conor McKenna would have liked the... he would have been there. He would have been cheering on the Irish today. 1 point lead to the Lions. Boundary throw in, ball in a dangerous spot, 20 out. Dunkley, double-handed drop, and he actually kicked it into a Blues defender. I think it was actually Haywood getting back and helping out the defence. In fact, it was, and now he's calling for it. So it's a minor score and a 2-point lead to Brisbane.
2: And we said off the top we thought it'd be fairly high octane, but this has been a super start.
0: Jared Berry closing in on 200 games. Couldn't take the mark. McGovern just handballed into space, hoping that a teammate could run onto it. It was reclaimed by Brisbane. Berry got it through his great mate in Huey McCluggage. Drew the player in, waited till the last possible moment to try and hit the chest of Logan Morris, but it was well defended. Ollie Florin involved Dirksen as well, and we'll have a boundary throw in about 35 around from Brisbane's right point post.
2: Imagine Logan Morris in 2 or 3 years more time. It's going to be a scary proposition, isn't he?
1: It is. He's an interesting player as well because he's a bit like Gunston, not super tall but not super like big and strong, but his craft must be just elite.
0: Draper took it out of the ruck, kicked for touch. Well, Ashcroft was on the end of it, tumbled it towards goals. Blues under immense pressure here. Dean coughed it up to Ford, who found company in navy blue pretty quickly. And we'll have it tossed up 10 metres out, just to the left of the top of the square. Lions by 2 points. Ford. Hewitt was tackled off the footy. Dunkley threw a shoe at it again. Lohman and McKenna got in each other's way. Might have been in the back on Lohman. And now that's very clever. Dean didn't attract any pressure at all, so he couldn't rush it. He's just got to jam it onto the boot. Coleman affects the spoil. Up off the deck, Berry. Among left foot kick from Rayner, and just fortune favoured Florent.
2: Yeah, they should have rushed that. Get some composed possession. They got away with one.
0: I think he was worried about the fact that there was no pressure on him and that it would have been a free kick, Brandy.
2: They just kept the ball alive right in a really dangerous spot for a long time. All's well that ends well, though.
0: Ticking up the 20 minutes on the Elders clock. It is a 2-point Brisbane lead on the Tyre Power scoreboard. Your trusted tyre expert. It's a big moment for Bendix Brakes.
1: They've done well there, Carlton. Brisbane really set up the ground behind the ball well there. Took the mark, switched the ball again. Now got a stoppage inside the forward half.
0: Boundary throw in just backward to right half forward. Draper, Wirt McKay underneath it, swiveled and kicked in one motion. Centred about 50 metres the Lions way. Dirksen well positioned. Could have got a 50. In fact, he will be marched. Darcy Fort, Dirksen, brave.
2: Yeah, this Dirksen
0: wasn't much in that, though, Brandy. Was there on the replay?
2: A real journeyman. Darwin to Queanbeyan Footy Club. Moved to Melbourne to play Essendon VFL. Then went to the Peel Thunder in the Waffle. We'll go to GWS for a few years. Didn't play a game. Went back to Darwin. Carlton said, hey, would you like to join us? Drove 4 days, February, to train with him and finally got a spot. Now he's debuted. Played 11 games this year.
1: Got a couple of young ones running around as well, I think, doesn't he? Yeah. Three kids, isn't he?
2: Bounced around more than a gypsy.
0: It's a great story. Boundary throw in inside the Blues, Ford 50. What are those 450 entry numbers, Brandy, just for AIA? Do it for life.
2: 9 to the Brisbane Lions, 6 to Carlton currently, halfway through this first term.
0: Draper took it out of the ruck again, just thumps a very, very long ball. And Dirksen again on the end of it.
2: Just reads it well off the boot, doesn't he?
0: Called to play on now, defensive side of the outer side. Going to switch to centre-half back in game 250. Haynes bounds across the arc. Good kick out in the space for Haywood. So they switched all that effort, perhaps, and they didn't gain any meterage. They've just changed sides of the ground. Haywood kick. He put it in between three Blues and it got straight to Dunkley. Rakingham all over the top and Bailey just eats these for breakfast. Didn't even watch the ball go over the line. Turned his back on it to accept the celebration.
1: Yeah, Will just... Haywood putting his hand up saying, sorry boys, as he runs off to the bench.
2: That just absolutely kills you, doesn't it? You cannot defend that. Just missed target. It was the right option. He just overcooked the kick and they were off to the races. He probably could have had a bounce and run
0: that's
2: 30.
0: That's the Steph Curry.
2: Yeah.
0: Take the shot. Don't even wait to see. Just turn around and get back.
2: Yeah. Disappointing. They're the errors that really just sap a little bit of confidence. They're right in this game, the Blues. They're playing good footy, but gifted a goal to a very good opposition.
0: Couple in a row for the Lions now. It's an 8-point lead on the Tyre Power scoreboard, your trusted tyre experts. 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
1: Yeah, it's. I think Ollie Flora and Chera going to be interesting off halfback, how well they can work together. It's a different matchup.
0: Hewitt skids one off the deck. The rising star, Byrne. Good handball to Hewitt. He Matador moved the tackle, was able to get hands free. Back to Byrne. Nice little show and go to Florent. Ford handball. Walsh had more time. Kicked it off a step and gave it straight to Harris Andrews. 5 metres out from goal.
2: Could have balanced up and done a drop punt then.
1: Yeah, I think that's the Stevie J used to call that, the drop punt, kick up on it and get the little left to right fade going on, Brownie.
0: Hard to do it in the manner that Stevie J used to do it, though.
2: This man's finding plenty of footy. Hewitt, disposal number 6 now.
0: Intercept mark for Hewitt. Couple of kicks from home, so he's just going to load up into the right forward pocket. It'll land 20 out. Hit wood, no mark. Oh, paddled off hands, and Frankie Evans just had it fall into his lap off the Harris Andrew tap. From point-blank range, he pumped it through. And they're back within 2 points, the Blues. 4-1, they've kicked 25. 4-3, 27, the Lions. Tyre Power scoreboard, your trusted tyre experts.
2: 8-goal quarter. This is turning into a proper shootout, isn't it? I think that favours Brisbane a little bit more, but you might prove me wrong.
1: Yeah, it'll be interesting. Great coming goal from Frankie Evans there. Small forward craft. Thanks for coming. Little dribbler as well, Brownie.
2: Do you still get taught to go front and centre? Because we see a lot of guys go out the back now.
1: Yeah, we're told to stay in the front. At the front. Don't get past the contest. You can always pressure going forward. You don't want to, if you pass the contest and the handball out of D50 especially, that's what costs the team. We want to just press. If we get a stoppage, inside forward 50 is a win as well.
0: Heard Luke Bruce tell Gary and Tim one day that he works on a compass. That he used to work it on a compass, that how he wanted to attack each contest. Do you do something similar to know where your start line and finish line is, or is it all about where the ball's coming in from, perhaps?
1: Yeah, I think, especially for crumbing, you want to know where the drop zone is, and we call it a little H pattern. You send your defender behind the contest and come to the front.
0: Wilmot, lengthy kick inside forward 50 for the Lions. Rainer flew, came off hands. Cameron tried to kick it off the deck and it was actually smothered off the ball. Somehow Draper's emerged. He just keeps throwing up nominations. If last week's wasn't good enough out of the square, how about a one-handed pickup and banana from 20 out?
1: He loves a banana, doesn't he, Draper, for a big ruckman? We actually seen him before the game having snaps 45 out, 40 metres out. This time it's a check side inside forward 50. Kicks it straight through.
0: The pickup was exceptionally clean, and the finish was just as. Lions back out to an 8-point lead. They're running hot for Ream. Who's running hot this winter? Ream, of course.
2: Working on a compass doesn't always work out for you, though, Sammy. Think about Commander Edward John Smith, the captain of the Titanic, mate. Didn't work out for him, did it? North. Iceberg, straight ahead. Yeah.
0: That's a, it's a good call, Brandy. Very pertinent to what we're talking about here.
2: Great game of footy. Nine goals kicked. Pitney off the ground.
0: It skittled a couple. Nice gather by McGovern. Coming back towards the traffic. Ainsworth threaded needle by Ham. Walsh was found. Hit a Dunkley tackle. He tends to stick them.
2: Needed a left foot there. Needed to go onto his left.
0: Oh, that'll be 50. Gave Dunkley a shove inexplicably.
2: So he had a shot on the right and didn't get the journey before under pressure. In that case, he could have just stepped onto the left and tried to cut back inside, holding the ball, and the frustration just got the better of him. That's what Dunkley's done for all his career.
0: Fletcher on the drive-by. Penetrating kick inside forward 50. Well managed in the end by Haynes. Left back pocket, took the intercept. Plays on quickly, went laterally to the top of the square. Chera. He's been a bit angry this year, Sammy Walsh. A couple of occasions.
2: Yeah. Can't play happy all the time. Gets you nowhere.
0: Harris Andrews a long way from his natural habitat. Outreaches Frankie Evans as he expects him to do. Inside their attacking half. Went inboard Fletcher and he to Neil. Juggled it. That kick went 6.5 metres. Neil on the arc around. Akers has got to go because Morris had a good jump at the ball. Akers did very well to disrupt that. It fell to McCluggage, snapping for his second from 35. Rayner spilt the mark, applied the tackle, couldn't quite get a toe to it before it trickled over. It's a minor score, 9-point Lions lead. I think that's a game high. Tie power scoreboard. Oh, you take a breath. It's been a fast pace, Brandy.
2: Certainly has. Balls pinging around everywhere. You're doing a great job, one out, Sammy.
0: That's what I was searching for, just fishing for compliments. Thank you, mate. Always got my back. I know where you were there, Paps, but that's okay. Early stages. Nice little dance around a do-si-do from Hewitt. Sent the man on the mark one way. And then inside to Young, who's been thrown back forward. And
2: they went coast to coast then from that kick in. And they had so many men forward of the footy. And George Hewitt had options. It was a 4v2 inside their own forward 50 of Carlton's way. So no surprise he found some space out wide.
0: Lewis fancies himself here. Perhaps he's a couple of metres in from the boundary. Man on the mark's about 46 metres out. This is a tough one.
1: Second for the night.
2: Surely not.
0: No, he's doing the same thing again. Just milking the clock, putting it at the top of the square. Well done. Another set play. Kemp, no one went with him. And he took the mark at the top of the square.
2: Tell you why that was a great kick, because it was low and flat. It didn't sit up, which allowed Kemp to get a little bit of separation and actually hit that ball at a bit of pace.
1: Like a 7-iron kick rather than that 9-iron. That's a perfect kick for a key forward, that little 7-iron kick we talk about, especially at the point of the square. Perfect kick.
0: 25-21, he's kicked for the year. He should have no troubles from directly in front. And Kemp clipped it pretty cleanly in the end. Just a sandwich from there, really, Paps, if we're continuing that analogy. And the Blues are back within three.
2: You know your teammate's limitations, right? He didn't need to do a signal or anything then. You often know when the kick's going to go there.
1: Yeah, for sure. I think Young's actually started. Now he's going back. He started in defence, kicked a goal, set up another goal. It's a great start from him, especially Young. Like, he's from the junction. If that's Charlie Curnow, he's probably having a shot for us. But yeah, look, great kick from Young. Perfect point of the square. And they've done well, the forwards, to block for Kemp.
2: And Hipwood knew straight away. He just broke him. It was a half a metre of space, but it was an uncontested mark in the end. Carlton fighting their way back.
0: 10-goal quarter is exactly what we want to see. The defensive coaches might not want to, but we certainly do. Draper and Pitnett re-engage. Smith first on the scene, but Rayner wrapped him up, rolled him down. Tossed up on the bottom side of the square. Oh, Pitnett with a burst of speed comes away with it. Cottrell gave it back out to Smith. He was crunched in the tackle. Back to Cripps. Haven't called his name a lot. Haywood looping handball over the top. It's going to come off okay to Lord. And he'll get a free kick. Broadcast side of the ground.
2: Keep my eye on him because he was slow to get up, Kitty.
3: Lord. That's almost a 90-degree kick, and it gave Kemp another fly out. It couldn't complete the mark. McGovern pounced on it. Fired a handball inboard. Frankie Evans gave it to Cripps. He was bumped off it by McCluggage. It sliced off the outside of the right. They all fly 25 out. Kemp trying to force his way through. Levi Ashcroft having none of it, and it's a high free
2: another
3: kick.
2: Another free in front of goals.
1: Good game this, isn't it? High scoring.
2: I think Carlton have been the better side. If you take away that goal that Haywood gave up for the inside kick and the brain fade, who was it that took the great mark and then
1: McGovern played on.
2: McGovern, couple of goals swing.
1: Let the play away, Carlton look the much better team. Brisbane's kicked two goals from centre bounce, but when it's up and back, in play, Carlton definitely looked the better team here.
2: They started
1: really well.
3: So just to the right of directly in front, he'll only need to kick this 30 metres to register two in 2 minutes. And he takes the Blues to the lead again. A couple in a row to the Navy Blue, and they're 3 points ahead of the Lions as we get very close to siren time. Still just over 2 minutes to go on the Elders clock. Elders Finance here for you. It's been a very entertaining first quarter of footy. Campbell Brown, Tom Papley for Powerbone and AFL Nation for the 4 and 20 pie.
2: Yeah, it was actually Darcy Wilmot's first tackle on him that just slipped high over the shoulder there on the replay. Levi Ashcroft came in to help after that, and his tackle was fine, but by then the umpire had already blown the whistle, so they're getting some good returns out of their key forwards. Mackay's got one, Kemp's got a couple, McGovern's been lively. It's a good start.
3: So two to Kemp, only multiple goal scorer in the game. Draper again, the decisive palm down, but Smith is just reading it so well off Draper's hand. He was legged, advantage paid. Lord, bottom edge of the square, keeps it low. Coleman clean through the air. Intercepts for the Lions. They might just want to slow this down. Oh, the Coleman kicker was intended for McKenna. Luckily, Neil was there to lend a hand as it went over McKenna's head. Gave it by hand to Wilmot. Just put a fair bit of air into it, hoping Fletcher could run on. Cameron was the one. A couple of dosey-dose steps were very good to get separation. And now into the left forward pocket. It was a brilliant kick. You heard it from Tom Papley. Found the chest of Logan Morris.
1: 40 metres out, a couple again, of metres on in. The junction. This is probably where you would snap it. He's right in the boundary line, 45 metres out, but the snap straight in front, 45 metres out, is a lot tougher.
3: It's his left shoulder to goal. He actually ran further away from goal to snap this around, and again, he got it skinny.
2: Yeah, tough shot that. Blake Akers knew what he was going to do, was putting pressure on from the side as well. Let's see if the Lions can slow down this kick in, because Carlton went coast to coast for a goal last time.
3: 2 point Blues lead, just over a minute to play. Tie power scoreboard. Blues trying to mount that counter attack via the broadcast side. Offhands, Harris Andrews skirting around to accept the hammers. Dunkley drives it around the body to right half forward, and Dirksen takes the contested mark. Brownie's very impressed with his story and his performance. They went laterally to left half-back Haywood. Now, Tommy Papley, Kane Corns has been singing Will Haywood's praises more than anyone else in the media for a long, long time. What makes Will Haywood such a great player to you?
1: The starters for Kane. He's a South Australian boy, so that's why he's on the side as well.
3: Tick, sure.
1: But I think what I've noticed this year with Wilbur is he's gone to the wing, he goes forward. When he was with us, he sort of played that high half-forward role only, and sometimes that's a very tough role, but the fact that he's been able to get up the ground, his running ability is elite, and he's getting up and back.
3: Tommy Papley, there's a free kick that was coming back to McGovern. The advantage was paid to Walsh, and who ran his full measure, pulled the trigger from 20 metres out, tighter than a 45, and it pummeled into the left goal post.
2: Could have had two in this quarter, Walsh.
1: Yeah, back to Wilby. Getting up the ground, kicked three goals like last week, had 16 touches, another smother.
3: Oh, Wilmot's had it smothered by Bird. Oh, show and a go!
2: Into
3: the left goal post.
2: Would have been goal of the year.
3: It would have been goal of the year. He put Wilmot up into the air like Wesley Snipes in White Men Can't Jump.
1: Blake Akers has actually given him a bit of a clip there. I think he had every single right to have a shot there, Brownie.
3: The greatest poster we may have ever seen. The smother, the fake,
0: And as Dwayne Russell would say, he just didn't get the bake.
2: They're 4 points up, and it could quite easily be 3 or 4 goals, the Blues. Playing a great brand of football at the moment.
0: Boundary throw-in, just backward to left half forward for the Blues. They're doing all the attacking. They've been the better side in this first quarter, and has been a thoroughly enjoyable first term under the roof at Marvel Stadium. The Blues, 6-3-39. Kemp's got a couple. Brisbane have been inaccurate, 5-5-35 on the Tyre Power scoreboard. Campbell Brown and Tom Papley doing beautifully for Power Bay Quality Solar Solutions. The game is running hot for Ream. All the stats for AIA. This is AFL Nation for the 4-20 Pies. We'll dissect the first quarter on the other side of this.
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0: It'll come back though. Frankie Evans, Jagger Smith got it from Walsh. Bottom left-hand point of the square. A chopper ball inside, 450. McGovern slipped, recovered, off the step. What's Young doing there? So disappointed with giving away the free down the other end. He said, bugger this, I'm going forward. That's and it. He snaps their third from the left forward pocket. Wilmot, lengthy kick inside, 450 for the Lions. Rainer flew, came off hands. Cameron tried to kick it off the deck and it was actually smothered off the ball. Somehow Draper's emerged. He just keeps throwing up nominations. If last week's wasn't good enough out of the square, how about a one-handed pickup and banana from 20 out?
1: Maccas, I'm loving it moments. Never miss a moment of footy with McDelivery.
0: Six lead changes in that first term, but at the end of it, it was a four-point lead to the Blues in Paddy Cripps' 250, a 6-3-39. The Blues, 5-5-35. The Lions, Campbell Brown, Tom Papley on debut. Very impressive, boys. What did you make of it?
2: Yeah, great first quarter, great footy. Jagger Smith with the 10 touches, 8 handballs, but he's just covers the ground so well. Cripper's getting into his work late in that quarter. Sam Walsh with 6 touches. So, great start from the Blues.
3: First couple of goals came out of centre clearance work, but then they were really impressive with their ball movement, the Blues from back half all the way through. I think they threw a couple of match-up changes and tactics that worked for them. Probably should be leading by a little bit more than they are at the moment, but you can't rest. You can't rest on your laurels against this very good Brisbane Lions side. It's going to take 120 minutes.
0: A lot of positivity coming too about the debut of Tom Papley in special.

0: That the beautiful Evie perhaps is very impressed with your work, and that is very high praise indeed. There is that man, Jagger Smith, coming out of the middle again, putting the Blues inside, forward 50. Kemp almost left hip width behind. He's had his measure early with a couple. Kitty Coleman taking the ground in a good burn tackle. Arm locked him, wouldn't let him go, forces a stop his left forward pocket.
1: He's half lucky there. That one arm was pinned. He had one free to try to get it out.
0: He's impressive, Burn, isn't he?
2: Sure
0: he is. Last week.
2: Yeah, as he's getting a bit fitter and a bit more confident at this level, he's got some X factor.
0: Youngest player to ever kick 3+ goals and 4 score assists in a game.
2: Ever in the history of the game.
0: Oh, that's what the AIA stats are telling me, Doc.
2: Wow. That is very good.
0: Oh, thank you. Or did you mean him? Or
2: yeah, him.
0: Ball thrown in. Came off the foot of Berry. Was ripped out of Kitty Coleman's hands, and now Hewitt trying to fight his way through. Kemp the same. We roll out of one and into another, and that's your prior. AFL Nation with the 4-20 sausage roll. Blues by 4 points. Host plus, that's a plus scoreboard. Will Ashcroft sends it to the outer side. Reveal takes a good mark because he was under close attention from Lord. Will Ashcroft having a very good last 6 games. Tom Paplick.
3: Yeah, he is. He's I think he had 30-2 last week. Just racks him up. Big game player as well, obviously with those 2 Norm Smith medalists, but he's a big cog to their midfield.
0: They just inch their way down the outer side, the Lions, and now come inboard to Lester, king of the one-year deal. To Berry, took it in front of Chera. Just angles the kick on the outside of the right. Answorth in game 100. Lester on the drive-by. Spreads by hand to left half-forward. Kitty Coleman just caressed it into the path for Cameron. 45 metres out, 45 angle. Gee, they slowed that roll all the way through, Paps. It was clinical.
3: I reckon Chris Fagans said to him at quarter time there, let's get back to our game. The blueprint of Brisbane is chip, chip, chip, all the way up the field. Get forward of centre, handball, mark, and Cameron shot on goal. So Brisbane really want to get that unk.
0: Oh, hello.
2: Oh, Jesus. There's a Bill Laurie right there.
0: What?
2: That'll be on off the bench.
0: Look, someone stole your voice box. Cameron kicks it to the left, and it's just a minor.
2: Are you all good?
3: I think I'm back, boys. But anyway, you got my point. That's Brisbane games.
0: They're very well made. Brandy, but perhaps did point that out. That's how Brisbane like to do it with the short kick game. They move it quickly by foot.
2: Yeah, and I think that one of the things that works for them is it helps them maintain their energy for 4 quarters as well. It's not a taxing way of playing.
0: Harris Andrews wanted a free kick. He went to ground, and Jagger Smith got it to Mitch McGovern at right half forward. Inboard, great vision.
2: Go Hewitt, back and kick it, forward. Boy
0: now
2: George.
0: Did Will Ashcroft run over the mark?
2: This is what he can do, getting back through the corridor. And he kicked 3 last week. Beautiful set shot. In fact, Frankie Evans said he's the best set shot they've got in the team last week.
3: The crowd's blowing up there. That should have been 50 metres. Ashcroft ran past the man on the mark, didn't stand. The umpires called him back.
0: So he's 48 metres out, directly in front of goal. So Hewitt's going to kick from outside 50. He loads up the former Swan. This is going all the way to the line. The Blues fans rise. Oh, I think one of his teammates got a hand on it.
2: I think it was Kemp that went up with one hand. Isn't it funny? They pay 15 free kicks in that first quarter. Half of them shouldn't be there, but the one that should be there, that 50, they don't pay. Review
0: underway. Oh, this is going to be an interesting conversation between Hewitt and Kemp, perhaps.
2: What was the soft call here? Was it?
0: I think it was a behind.
2: Okay, so it's going to be pretty hard to
0: touched.
2: It's going to be hard to overrule.
3: I do agree, though, with Frankie Evans,
4: review
3: Georgie
4: complete.
3: Hewitt, elite.
4: Looking at this angle, we can see the ball touched before crossing the back of the goal line. Decision on scoreboard.
0: And it looks like it was touched by Kemp. Otherwise, that was a goal. That had beaten every Brisbane player on the line. So their lead will be 4 points again on the scoreboard for Host Plus. That's a plus. Played just over 4 minutes, second term. Elders clock, Elders finance here for you. Now they get moving quickly. Bailey. Good kick, Harris Andrews held his ground and the mark. Forward handball, reveal. Pays it forward to Dunkley. That familiar kicking style. Angled it back in towards the target in Lohman. Florent found it off the deck though. Lord levels it out. Walsh on the arc of defensive 50. Lester slipped. Chera ran on. Forward handball was good to Hewitt. And then Hewitt just put Wilson into an awkward situation and he's done four holding the ball. A good Dunkley tackle. Quickly to Ashcroft. That's Will on the wraparound. Neat ball. Too cute on the kick. And Cowan gobbled it up.

0: Yeah, they've been very proactive with their positioning, some of the Carlton defenders, taking those intercept marks. Seen Chera take a couple. That was Cohen on that occasion.
1: Burns away, overcommitting on the attempted fist was Harris Andrews, and Byrne, much smaller man, took the mark, realised Harris had flown past him, so he took off, took them to the left half forward. Long kick to the top of the square, Berry got back and put five knuckles through it. And it's just a minor score, but the Blues doing all the attacking. They're catching Brisbane on the back foot time and time again, Tom.
2: Yeah, Brisbane have really shutting off that corridor, but Carlton went around them that time. They should have went around them when they tried to cut through the middle there, that last one. They went around that time and got through.
1: Lester almost had the ball smothered off his boot. Harris Andrews just unceremoniously tried to throw Harry Mackay out of there, and you're not allowed to do that, Campbell Brown.
0: No, you're not. Another free.
1: So Mackay.
0: Oh.
1: Went to a 50-50.
0: Such a bad kick, that.
1: It was one of the 50. Off hands, Lohman. Rolled in the tackle. Dunkley. Oh, Jagger Smith's got Will Ashcroft. Got a handball away. Gave it straight to Wilson, though. Wilson to the top of the square. Kemp out-muscled Lester. Thought he played on, but he put his hand up and thought the better of it.
0: Well, it was such a dangerous kick. Short to a 50-50. Shallow entry. And luckily, they turned the ball back over. Got a repeat inside 50 and one-on-one at the top of the square. Kemp was just too big and too strong for Dunkley. Lucky.
2: This is for his third.
1: Certainly is. AIA stats do it for life. This will give them a game high. 11-point lead. Nurses it through. Kemp's got three, Blues have got seven, and they've got an 11-point lead on the host plus. That's a plus scoreboard. 6.5 played, second term, Elders clock.
0: It's a good return for the year from Brody Kemp. He came into tonight with 25, so you add three to that. He's on 28, which is second behind McGovern. They're getting more return out of Brody Kemp than they have Mackay this year in terms of purely goal scoring. He's had a pinch hit in the ruck as well. He's become He's become a really versatile footballer. Pretty important for this Carlton forward structure.
2: Yeah, and he's doing well. I think he's really stretching that Brisbane defence with Hipwood down there as well, not a natural defender. He's going really, really well, kicking three goals. It's the start of the second quarter.
1: Pinch hit. Okay, I thought you said pig. Oh, what about the swivel and the kick? Bouncing it to centre-half four was Pitnett. It was picked off, though, by Fletcher. Wilmot coming through the middle, got it from Bailey. And a knuckle-breaker ball that Charlie Cameron overran. But Florent didn't. Gets a nice 1-2 with Dean, who put Lohman down and then stared him down after the fact. And the Florent kick found Ainsworth, defensive side of the broadcast wing. And Ainsworth, man's a mark. How often have those two been miscalled as each other? Ainsworth, Ainsworth. It can get confusing. Bottom edge of the square, Fletcher. Talk amongst yourselves. Bailey fired out a handball. Berry having a hard time controlling the over ball. Eventually got a handle on it to Harris Andrews. And Bailey's going to retreat. Sticks the kick back to Hipwood. He's going to come back in the same direction. Oh, Harris Andrews just rose up with one hand. It's stuck like those old Velcro balls on those paddles, Brandy, that we used to have.
0: Yeah, or one of Trev Cloak's gloves.
1: Yep. Second Trav Cloak mentioned. Levi Ashcroft into the corridor. Cam Rayner still in their defensive half. Oh, Florent just cannoned into the back of Bailey. Advantage is paid. McCluggage, front edge of the square. Wobbly ball to the top of the square. Lohman almost the mark. Dean did enough to disrupt it. Dirksen comes in to lend a hand. And they drill Lohman in a tackle to force a stoppage. About 15 out.
2: That's the kicking game. They turned the cess so quick. Just chip mark again, and long in deep to Lohman there. Nearly marked it, but you can see what Brisbane are trying to do to Carlton here.
1: Deep right forward pocket. Pitnett palmed it to Lohman. Snaps across the face of goal. It's going to bounce from right forward pocket to left forward pocket and for a boundary throw in. So 7-5-47, the Blues. 11 points in front of the Lions. 5-6-36, 9.5 played. Host plus, that's a plus scoreboard, second term.
0: Hasn't Harry Dean just had a great first year? Tough position, though, Wiedering out there at the moment. He's a key defender, and they found a 250 gamer.
1: Draper slapped it away from the Lions' goal. Fletcher was all entangled in the end. Rayner burst through one, but not the second. Florent got him, and that's holding the ball.
0: Their pressure's up, their intensity's there, and their game plan is holding up against this premiership side.
2: Those high half backs are doing really well on Brisbane high half forwards, nullifying them really well. Haven't seen much of Bailey, Rayner, the likes, so they're doing really well.
1: They're going to switch. going to come off okay. Lord, long kick from Dirksen. Hit up Lord nicely. He stuck a low one, just the required to Young. Lord comes past, gets another. Drew the man forward and got it to Walsh. Walsh arches back towards the corridor. That's a brilliant kick. Just threaded through a sea of players to Cottrell. Cottrell tried to play it forward. It was a good spoil from Leicester. Mackay was worked into the ground by Harris Andrews. And all the bodies come in to force a stoppage. 25 out directly in front of the Blues goal, Campbell Brown.
0: Blake Akers is getting frustrated. He was streaming down towards goal, was on. If the kick looked longer, they went short and missed it. But he's working hard, Blake Akers.
1: Hewitt the same. He threw that out straight up the chimney. That's gone. 70 up and 0.05 long.
0: Yes.
1: It was allowed to bounce. Brisbane numbers at the fall of the ball. Fletcher bumped off it by Frankie Evans, but he got the kick to Lachie Neal, last line of defence.
0: Amazing, there would have been 15 players around that and it was allowed to bounce.
1: Reveal, see, that was kicked with a fair bit of pepper. He's going to get it back, Reveal, from Levi Ashcroft. He bounds down the outer side, kicked it to grass, right in the middle. It's all Carlton there. Oh, Rayner put a big hit on Dean, planted him like a tree. And the advantage is paid, so Wilson spreads to the broadcast side, almost kicked it over the head of Walsh, but he just finger-tipped it with the flight, and Berry was bearing down. That could have got ugly. Strange kick off the instep. That went 8 metres.
0: They folded all their numbers back here, Brisbane. There's no space.
1: Hewitt back to Walsh. He ran straight at Berry, so he had to spread wide by hand. Now, Florence got a very good finish on him. He's only 5 metres in from the boundary. He puts it right into the square. That is a big, big pack mark. Double foot jump from Kemp to claim it.
0: He is just taking this game over, Tommy. This is for four in the first half.
2: Four. I think that's the play that Carlton really have to keep doing. The overlap handball. They didn't do it that first one with Walsh, and he marks it, and they get back. But that overlap handball creates the deep entry, and Kemp marks, going back for his fourth goal.
1: The man on the mark's to the left of the goal square, so he's only going to kick this about 12 metres. One step, snap. He's got four, second in the quarter. They've got a game-high 17-point lead, the Blues. Kemp came to play.
0: Equal career high. He's kicked four on two occasions before. Once earlier this year against Fremantle, and then once against the West Coast Eagles, round 23 of 2024. So he's got four still with plenty of time to go here in this second term. They just don't have a match-up for him at the moment. He's too versatile. They've got the matchup they want on Harry Mackay, which is Harris Andrews. But at the moment, Hipwood is getting found out defensively.
1: Those matchups for Holman Plumbing, trusted quality Aussie standards. Perhaps what are the Blues doing that's impressing you the most?
2: I think they're breaking even in clearance like we spoke about, but then turning the ball over high and getting the ball in deep and scoring really well.
1: Giants by 17 in the shadows of three-quarter time. Walsh comes away with it from the centre clearance into the left forward pocket. Ball there to be won. Hipwood couldn't. Haywood could. Fight it back to Burns. Another ankle breaker on Fletcher. And he's found Kemp. No, it's Cottrell all alone. Put the binoculars up, Sam.
0: Get the aloe vera out because a couple of Brisbane Lions defenders are getting Taylor burned tonight out there at Marvel.
2: I said they were even in stoppages. That's clearance. But centre bounce clearances, that's 9-5 now.
0: Leather him up.
1: He's got a delightful dance step. Man on the mark's only 20 metres out. Cottrell left forward pocket. The celebration will be good. Paps, keep an eye on it.
2: Oh, there it is.
1: Oh, what's
2: look
1: this?
2: Look at the
1: power walker. He's rolled out the power walker.
0: I think we had an Australian gold. We had Australian gold medalist today, the Com Games. He might have been imitating him.
1: I have no idea
0: what his name is.
1: What's that guy's name?
0: You reckon it was Rick Flair?
2: I thought he was Rick Flairing. I wonder if he gave it a big whoop.
1: Oh, now there's conjecture. Paps, you're our celebratory expert.
2: Let's have a look.
1: We need to know who the Com Games walking goal was. There's a bit of Kerry Saxby Jr. about it, but I'm showing my age there, Brownie.
0: Yeah, most definitely. That's the walker today. That's the walker, yeah. Bruce did a magnificent job calling him.
1: What's his name?
0: 10,000 metre walk.
1: Isaac Beecroft.
0: It's Beecroft. He did a Beecroft there, Cottrell.
1: Brilliant.
0: We've never seen that before. It's original.
1: Isn't it ever?
2: The word from Will and Ollie that he's the gets caught the class clown, but brings the energy in the locker room, and you can see why there. All the players getting around him. That is good stuff.
0: I hope he's packed the harmonica tonight. Yes. We'll need to pull it out.
1: Blues have kicked every goal this quarter, the three of them. They've got a 23-point lead. Rayner runs out of the middle and just rams it onto the right boot, and it sprays on the bounce, out of bounds.
3: They're just
1: left
3: a bit
1: pocket,
3: off
1: vacant
3: tonight.
1: Goal square, and he just couldn't get the purchase on that pill.
0: A couple of missed kicks through the corridor, a couple of uncharacteristic fumbles, and that was just a shank.
1: Boundary throw in for Thrive, your streamlined small business growth platform. Parried towards goal by Draper. Landed in the lap of Zach Bailey. And he was claimed in a tackle. So we'll have it tossed up. 35 out directly in front of the Lions' goal. They trail by 23 points. Draper took it out of the ruck. Threw it onto the right shoe. Trying to work it back towards goal. Lohman didn't run out of real estate. He went out. Ball didn't. Oh, but Akers made sure he did. And they go face to face. Nose to nose.
0: All of a sudden, Carlton are playing with a swagger and a physicality about them that we didn't see for 10 weeks.
1: Blues right on top in this. Draper slaps it forward. Dunkley wanted a free kick. There were none forthcoming. Blake Akers wanted the boundary, found it. Lions wanted an insufficient intent. Tommy Papley.
2: I think Brisbane will like this. Repeat stoppages, put the pressure on them to set up the ground. Carlton have had all the play here, but four repeat forward 50 stoppages, a good chance here to get one.
1: Blues by 23 points. Oh, Wilson came away with it. Going to get it back too. Puts the foot down, bounces away from Dunkley. Dunkley didn't give up on the chase. Wilson, like a quarterback to a receiver. Burns took it in stride on the bounce. He sizzled the kick on the bounce inside. Leicester lost his footing. Kemp over the top to Cottrell. Give us another Beecroft. He dribbled it on the right.
3: Well, yes, he's given it to Beecroft.
1: And he's got friends. Multiple Beecrofts in celebration.
0: That ball movement was explosive from the back half. They win the stoppage, chain it out through the middle. Fantastic kick to space to Taylor Byrne, who just got it into some one-on-ones and great passage of play. He also had Harry Mackay over the top for a walk-in goal if he needed it. But Haywood, look at him. He's pointed at Cottrell. And they've both started doing it. It's iconic.
1: It was Haywood who kicked the goal.
2: That's it, though. With a D50 stoppage for Carlton, Brisbane have a spare back. That kick from Wilson goes wide and skips the spare back. If he goes straight there, Paris Andrew marks that. Really good kick from Wilson.
1: I think I said Cottrell. It was Haywood who kicked the goal in the end. And we're just loving the celebrations. And we're loving what Carlton are bringing to the table here. They've got the centre clearance again. They're dominating the Lions in this quarter, in that area. The Ashcrofts combine. It's an Aaron handball looking for Wilmot. He's got to throw his shoe at it to the front edge of the square. Haynes gets back in game 250 to take the mark. Haywood took the mark under Berry pressure. They've got players out just about everywhere. Ainsworth got back, runs away from Fletcher. Ford handball is good. Now Frankie wants to get involved. He put it across the face.
2: What the house down.
1: A lot of shaved head Fords, which is...
0: They're just outworking them, though. They're turning the ball over in the back half and then just outworking them on spread and getting very good looks at the moment.
2: Four goals, two from defensive mid-turnovers. Huge number in the first half.
1: Leicester went with the flight, but there was a good fist in there. Akers puts it to the top of the square. Fletcher just outbodied McGovern in the end and took an intercept mark. Quickly to Berry, left back pocket. He's got Dunkley over the top if he wants to use him, and he does. Broadcast side of the ground. Gee, this is being played at a pace. Lions have scored just the one behind in this quarter. Perhaps host plus, that's a plus scoreboard.
2: It's a great kick from McKenna. Fort
1: took the mark. Cowan couldn't get a fist on it. Bottom left-hand point of the square. Inboard is good. Will Ashcroft, player all alone in the right forward pocket, is Lohman. Dean almost got there, though. Oh, Lohman threw a little elbow back. Got to be careful.
0: Yeah, and look, this is going to go all the way back to McGovern getting outbodied on the defence and his top of the goal square. He has to find a way to bring that ball to ground. Instead, the Lions just chain it out. They had overlap everywhere. And the great kick back into the corridor you mentioned, Pat, just opened the field up beautifully for the Brisbane Fords.
2: I wonder if Lohman brings out a walk here. He did the Ric Flair in the grand final, didn't he? Maybe that's what I was thinking of, the Ric Flair.
1: Blues have kicked six in a row. Lohman on the runway. Just snuck it in. From 25 out, he's got a couple. Tight angle it was, and an important goal.
0: When they need a spark, it's quite often Lohman very rarely wastes opportunities in front of goal. But again, they're the little things. He got a really good, strong contest at the top of the goal square. McGovern shouldn't be getting outbodied. He's a big frame. Transition was superb and pretty good mark in the middle of the ground by the big ruckman as well. Fought under a bit of pressure, just solidified that forward 50 entry.
2: Good settler from Brisbane there. They really needed a goal there, didn't they? Hadn't kicked one for the quarter. Lohman goes back and kicks it. See if they can get the momentum going now from CB.
1: Brisbane running hot for Ream. Who's running hot this winter? 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Neil missed Will Ashcroft by hand. Pitnett just punched it forward. Hewitt shredded one tackle, evaded another. Now onto the right. Inside forward 50. Blues go again. Leicester outpoints McGovern.
0: That's two in a row.
1: Oh, McGovern's got a smother on that from the Leicester kick, and it's all Blues at the fall of the ball. Byrne comes through. Forward handball is good. Jaggersmith takes it, turns, kicks towards goal, and it's going to bounce. And it's going to bounce through. Yes. Jaggersmith jags one. A quick reply. 30 points again, the Blues.
0: Well, we saw Kemp accidentally spoil George Hewitt's shot on goal. That was magnificent play because he jumped to shepherd the ball through. He knew what he was doing. The kick was going to be short. And well done for staying in the game, McGovern. I was going to be very critical again. Another opportunity where he's outpointed, but he stayed in the game on the mark, which created that turnover. Smart football.
2: Speaking of someone who's hot, Sammy, 15 touches, one goal, six score involvements, Jaggersmith.
0: They've kept
1: great AIA stats do it for life. Was there a free kick to Hipwood? Kemp flew.
0: No, there wasn't.
1: And
0: there
1: Hipwood wanted a free, saying that it took him out.
0: Lockie Neal just two touches this quarter.
1: That's a big AIA stat. Draper slapped it forward. Rayner put one down, but it was Cripps that came up with the footy. Dirksen just drives it to centre forward again, and it was Wilmot took a timely mark in front of the arc. Oh, now he's almost been partially smothered. On the bounce, Levi Ashcroft, still in the defensive half. Hipwood just heaves it out to the outer side, and Chera climbed over a couple to take one. They're very sloppy at the moment. Brisbane Campbell by foot there. Not getting back off the mark. They're making uncharacteristic errors. And Haywood, broadcast side of the ground, into the right forward pocket on the bounce. Young, he went out. Ball stayed in, although the umpire said no. It's going to be called back. The goal was scored by McGovern, and it's not going to count.
0: I can honestly say he kicked that in frustration. He kicked that as hard as he possibly could because I reckon he heard the whistle. Bit unlucky.
1: Did it go through?
0: Yeah, went through all right. That ball stays in. It's another Carlton goal.
1: Cripps scrounging away, foraging for a ball on the deck.
0: They've just been a bit cute, Sammy. They're not pushing back off the mark. They're trying to invent kicks through the corridor that aren't quite there.
1: Lose by 30 points. Hewitt's having a good day. Got pantsed by Will Ashcroft. Haywood got it up. Oh, it was actually Frankie Evans who got it up off the deck. McKenna got the lines out of a jam to the broadcast side of the ground. Dirksen slid on the knees, drove a handball out wide. Haywood got it to Florent over the top. Jaggersmith, inboard handball. Now, what's Dean doing?
0: No!
1: Oh, yes, indeed, Dean! First goal in AFL footy, and they've got to find him because he's in amongst the Blues crowd. Oh,
0: they've turned into the Harlem Globetrotters, this Carlton side. Unbelievable goal.
1: One of the most popular first goals scored in Blues football. Son of a legend, making his own mark.
2: This front half turnover game from Carlton is elite. The overlap handball that we spoke about. Handball, handball. Last one from Florent to Dean. And kicks the goal. The energy they're playing with. Jeez, this is really good to see from Carlton. The crowd's up and about. Brisbane are a bit stunned here.
0: It's infectious, isn't it? Everyone's playing their role. Dirksen winning that ground ball. Good chain of handballs, but the hat kick out of defensive 50 from Brisbane's coming undone because they're setting up so well behind the footy and the pressure on the ball carrier is there. This is great football from the Blues.
1: They absolutely revelled in that, the Blues faithful, and so did Harry Dean. The Dunkley kick.
0: tell you who didn't revel in it. His opponent, Bruce Revel, who was chasing him.
1: Nicely done. Dirksen, another very good intercept mark, and there he is, Dean. Listen to this.
0: They love him. He's a cult hero. We haven't had one at Carlton since Tom Alvin.
1: His old man was a premiership hero, multiple, and I think the son might be more popular.
0: Who else has been? Bruce Dool? He was an icon.
1: Yep.
0: Yeah. Luge. Christian. Luge.
2: I can't go far that far back, boys. I'm only 1990s. I know Brucey Dool, though.
1: Brisbane down the line, there's Dean. Well. Big fist from Dean. Even a spoil gets them up out of their seat.
2: Is it Linko?
1: Bailey taken to his seat. McKenna wobbles one to right half forward. Oscar Allen got a nice sit. Over the top through an opponent. Charlie Cameron from a tight angle. Oh, that is a superb finish. There's no country road here.
2: He's at a good goal. Drop punt from the boundary line on the right-hand side.
1: Back to 30 points.
2: Crucial goal.
0: Just keep in touch, don't they? The Lohman goal, that goal. You can't rest on your laurels against this really good side because it comes back and bites you, and they're dominating the Blues, but you just feel that the Lions just stay in touch and kick goals quickly as well.
1: Cameron's second goal. Now, we've got a boundary update for Thrive, your streamlined small business platform. Kitty Coleman, who came in for the rest of Dane Zorko, has failed the HIH assessment. He's out of the game with concussion. That's a big out.
0: It is, because that run and carry, that was from that incident right in front of us here on the wing when he tried to run into Haywood and he got up a bit groggy.
2: Looks like McKenna's gone back as well, so that might be the change there to get that run going like you spoke about, Brownie, because Kitty Coleman's now out. Wilmot, McKenna to get that run going for Brisbane.
1: Jagger Smith brought his own ball. Lord found a way through, coming back into the corridor, put it out into a path for Cottrell, who points straight to goal. Rolls the ball and says, I'm having a shot from 50 on a 45.
0: Lord hasn't played a lot of footy, just 29 games, but his ball use and decision making out of the back half tonight on multiple occasions has been first class.
2: I'd love to see him kick this. Is he pulling out the walk again? If he kicks it, surely.
0: Has to.
2: 50 metres out.
1: He pulled out the Isaac Beecroft to kick his first, and then Will Haywood emulated it with the next goal. Cottrell from 50. Yeah, he knew straight away. He was already pulling the mouthguard out of the boot and getting into his position. It's just to the left and a minor score. But a 31-point Carlton lead. Did not predict this coming into the game, boys. Plus, that's a plus scoreboard.
0: No, but I didn't think it was insurmountable if the Blues played at their best that they could potentially win this game. And I reckon this is the best footy we've seen all year from them.
2: Yeah, just on the stats, 19 clearances to 16, centre clearances 13 to 7. Contested possession, huge, 60 to 47 plus 13. The first half is huge. 25 plus 126 under contested marks, 113 plus 25 for Carlton.
0: Dean's outpointing Logan Morris as well.
1: Dean's taking him to school. Cherry, nice mark. McKenna couldn't get a fingertip on it. What are the Blues denying Brisbane at the moment, Paps?
2: I think it's that the uncontested mark, ball movement. They've done it twice this quarter, you think, and they've scored both times. They're not marking. I think that's one of the first intercept marks, or maybe the second one, all half. From Andrews.
0: They can't get their flow going. Even this is slow ball movement, long down the line.
1: Broadcast wing. Oscar Allen just double palmed it down into a path for Berry. He was confronted, so dropped the handball up over the top. Logan Morris did well because Jagger Smith dropped the left shoulder and Morris got low as well.
2: Exactly what you want. Long down the line, Brownie. Stop the uncontested marks. Set up the ground.
1: Pitnet. Close quarter palm down. Dunkley there to accept it. Neil almost was able to find a way through, but just couldn't. McCluggy's got Lord in a tackle, dragged him off the kick. Crowd wanted holding the ball. Neil, little give back to Fort. Off a step. Gets him to left half forward. Logan Morris coming with the fly. Cut back through the tacklers. Rayner bumped off Charlie Cameron. Right. In fact, it's a free kick for a throw. Everything going Carlton's way at the moment. And they're wasting no time. Their counter-attack has been giving the Brisbane Lions whiplash.
2: Set up well behind the ball here. Harry McKay's run the other way because they've paid advantage. He's got stuck out on the side.
1: 31 points the lead. Oh, they've turned it over. Coming back through the corridor. Dunkley, McCluggage, tunnel ball, handball. Allen, got to be clean here. Rayner almost lost his footing. Back to Neil on the arc of 50. Cruising past. Will Ashcroft. Where there's a will, there's a way.
0: And just inexcusable. There's a minute and 12 seconds left on the clock. You do not need to be taking high-risk kicks back through the corridor. You've got complete control of this game of footy. Situation match awareness. You should have your leaders out there saying, hey, boys, slow, long down the line, take some time off the clock. They've gifted another goal that was very preventable to this Brisbane Lions side.
2: It's an energy zapper, isn't it? Going to half-time, your tail's up. Yes, they're still up by 25 points, but... geez, another goal on top of that is crucial.
0: Just works so hard to build a lead and it can go in the blink of an eye with errors like that that just didn't have to happen.
1: Giants by 18 points, 10 and a half into the last quarter at the Adelaide Oval. Chemist Warehouse, saving your prescription Chemist Warehouse. Good tackle in the middle, gave it to Dunkley. It was in slow-mo, the arc around from Neil to get away from Pitt and Ed. He fires him inside forward 50. Morris almost got it when he hit the ground again, forcing his way through the traffic was McCluggage. Rayner came up with it, got rid of one. Ashcroft again on the end of a handball, and it's wash, rinse, repeat.
0: That's what they can
1: just
0: do.
1: Just got over the line. The Will Ashcroft snap from 30 out directly in front. Three in a row, Brisbane. They're back within 19 points.
0: And the power through the core there of Rayner just to sort of break through that tackle, keep his feet and dish it out to Ashcroft. And how often have we seen this young man when they need a spark, they need a lift? It's either him winning the clearance or him finishing the work with the goal, perhaps.
2: Exactly right. Two in a row, crucial goals. 19 points now. Geez, Carlton be flat with this. Two crucial goals late in the end of the half.
0: Do you still call it red time?
2: Yeah, red time.
0: And they're the worst to concede.
2: Just
1: reviewing this, Harvey Norman replay. Now at Harvey Norman, upgrade and save on selected TVs, fridges, washers and more. Was all the ball over the line. We're going to continue to have another look at it.
0: Time has lapsed.
1: So please hold and an operator will be with you shortly.
0: So they're throwing it up. It's been confirmed.
1: So it is a 19-point Blues advantage, but Walsh is bringing them out of the middle. Jagger Smith's been in just about everything. Got to be quick. Gone. And look who it is again.
0: Will Ashcroft has just picked up this Brisbane Lions side, put it on his back.
1: Gave it to McKenna on the burst. Another late one's really going to hurt. Rayner was worked under the footy well by Cowan. Had to go back and find it. Kick just has to be clean. He bounces it in front of Lord. Oh. Confronted by Wilmot. Lord didn't want to go when Wilmot did. Loads up. Top of the square. Cameron. It was Young, a decisive fist at an important time. And they concede a minor score, and it's three straight kicks in it. 18 points.
0: Cooper Lord won't want to see that replay again. He did see it just jumped out of the way.
1: Oh, there's the siren. Brisbane with a late burst. Blues gone out to 36 ahead. And it is an 18-point lead at the main break at Marvel Stadium on a highly entertaining Saturday night under the roof on AFL Nation for the 4-20 sausage roll. We will get Campbell Brown and Tom Papley to walk us through it all with a fine-tooth comb on the other side of this. Scores at halftime, 12-7-79 the Blues. Kemp's got four of those. Brisbane 9-7-61. And that is all on the Host Plus. 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

0: Dirksen slid on the knees, drove a handball out wide. Haywood got it to Florent, over the top, Jagger Smith, inboard handball. Now what's Dean doing?
1: No!
0: Oh, yes indeed, Dean! First goal in AFL footy and they've got to find him because he's in amongst the Blues crowd.
1: They've turned into the Harlem Globetrotters, this Carlton side. Unbelievable goal.
0: That's one of the most popular first goals scored in Blues football. Son of a legend, making his own mark.
2: Brisbane down the line there, Dean. Big fist from Dean, even a spoil gets them up out of their seat.
3: There's a link going.
2: Bailey taken to his seat. McKenna wobbles one to right half forward. Oscar Allen got a nice sit over the top through an opponent. Charlie Cameron from a tight angle. Oh, that is a superb finish.
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0: Oh, this is quite the game at Marvel Stadium on a Saturday night on AFL Nation. The Blues got out to a 36-point lead, as you heard from Campbell Brown. 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It had just about everything. 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So what a choice is flooring halftime floor show this promises to be.
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0: 12-7-79, the Blues led by as much as 36 points before Brisbane got three in a row. 9-7-61, the Lions. 18-point Blues lead. Choices Flooring. Floors that do more. For Power Bay, the thoughts of our two experts. Boys, just a word on what you experienced and what we all experienced in that first half. Brandy?
1: Oh, it was a brilliant first half of football. Complete dominance in that second quarter from Carlton. They'd be extremely disappointed they conceded those two goals late. It's now game on again, as you would always expect against a good side like Brisbane. But brilliant ball movement has been the key.
5: Yeah, perhaps? Absolutely. I think the forward half game that Carlton's playing, turning the ball over high, that overlap handball, and they're scoring very well when they go inside 50. I think Brisbane sort of would go into their rooms at halftime with their tail up a little bit. Bit of confidence back there late in the second quarter. Fagan will get them going again, get that uncontested mark game going. I think they're getting beaten around the contest and clearance, which is winning Carlton the game.
0: The stats leaders for AIA, protect what matters most. AIA, do it for life. A couple of numbers that are jumping off the page from each of you.
1: Oh, Joshy Dunkley's had 15 touches, 7 tackles. He's just blue collar. Mm. You love having a bloke like him in the side. Alternatively for the Blues, Jagger Smith just accumulated 17. Ollie Florent across the half-back line, 15 along with Sammy Walsh.
5: Will Ashcroft, 2 goals, 15 touches. Crucial 2 goals late in the second.
0: His last 6 games, by the way, 32.5 disposals, 7 marks, 1.5 or 1.2 goals, 10.3 score involvements. That's what he's averaging in his last 6 games. He's on a hot streak at the moment. What was the unmissable moment for Drinkwise? You won't miss a moment if you drink wise. Hard to pick.
1: Yeah, I like the Matty Cottrell. Great snap and celebration. That just sparked the boys and they got on a bit of a run after that.
5: And I've got Dean.
0: The Beecroft celebration was elite.
5: Yeah, mine's Dean. Gone mad he has when he's kicked that left foot snap and celebrated with the crowd as well, which is great to see.
0: I reckon his old man, it would have put a smile on his face. I grew up at South Bendigo and his photo was just on every wall, Peter. Yep. Dean. So what a great moment that would have been for the Dean family.
1: Right up there with the 95 celebration when he jumped off the top of the podium. Do you remember that? Fell.
5: I wasn't born.
0: Oh, geez,
5: we were talking today, Harry Kyle, 2007 he's born, like in the rooms before the game, 2007, Harry Kyle.
1: Do yourself a favour and look at the Peter Dean celebration. It was a real Frank Lowy moment, wasn't it?
0: Yeah, a little bit.
1: All right.
0: The tackler of the game, well, you just already gave it to Josh Dunkley for Bar Crusher Boats. Tackle
1: well,
0: your next
1: 6.
0: Fishing adventure in a Bar Crusher.
1: But the Will Ashcroft tackle late on Jagger Smith, like he single-handedly turned the momentum back towards Brisbane.
0: 1% of the game so far, perhaps, for -1 Refrigerator Transport, your trusted Australian family business for all things Refrigerated Logistics Australia-wide.
5: Has to be that Taylor Burns smother in the left-hand pocket. Goes for the left foot, check side and hits the post. Oh. Would have been one of the goals of the year.
0: If go watch White Man Can't Jump. It was the Sydney Dean. He threw it right up high, got him up in the air, got underneath him, and off he went. And it was all set for one of the all-timers. It wasn't to be. who has been the player of the game so far for both of you? Just give us two nominations each, thanks to World 360 Rewards. More points, more travel, World 360 Rewards. Who is on their way to earning the votes today?
1: Well, Brody Kemp has four first-half goals in his career. He's only kicked four goals on two other occasions. He's having a significant say in proceedings up forward, especially when they isolate a matchup with him one-on-one.
5: Jagger Smith, for me, 17 touches, one goal, eight score involvements, 12 handballs with five kicks. So he's still getting those score involvements with the handballs as well. So even if he can get a few more kicks in the second half, front of centre, look out.
0: Our travel partner is Signet. 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We go to Adelaide, Melbourne, Perth, Gold Coast and Brisbane during round 21. 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AFL Nation for 4 and 20 pies, Australia's original fan food. Now, when we come back, Tom Papley, Campbell Brown will set up both teams. They're going to take a team each and talk through what they need to get on top and the areas they need to get on top in to get a win in what's been one of the very good games of the season so far. And as we go to the break, the goal of the day so far for Beaumonts, where bathrooms begin. Beaumonts for bathroom wear.
4: The goal of the day for Beaumonts, where bathrooms begin.
0: Dirksen slid on the knees, drove a handball out wide. Haywood got it to Florent, over the top, Jagger Smith, inboard handball. Now, what's Dean doing up there? Oh, yes, indeed, Dean! First goal in AFL footy, and they've got to find him, because he's in amongst the Blues crowd.
3: They turned into the Harlem Globetrotters, this Carlton side. Unbelievable goal.
0: One of the most popular first goals scored in Blues football. Son of a legend, making his own mark.
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0: set to get underway at Marvel Stadium on a Saturday night on AFL Nation for the 4-20 Traveller. It is an 18-point Blues lead. They got out to 36 points ahead of the Lions, who got three late ones to make it a three straight kick game on the Mate Internet and Mobile Scoreboard. Around the grounds, Chemist Warehouse, the Giants have kept their wild card hopes alive with a 12-point win over Port Adelaide at the Adelaide Oval tonight. 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Winners today, Hawks in an arm wrestle against North Melbourne down in Tassie. The Swans had to survive it was a lengthy time behind against the Saints to get a win. Tom Papley is with us in the AFL Nation commentary box. And perhaps what were the takeaways, just before we get back into this, for Dean Cox after the win against the... which got you guys cemented in second spot again, because Hawthorn would have jumped you. What was the message from Dean Cox after that game?
1: Yeah, it was a big win. St Kilda, a tough team to beat. They work very hard. They're an uncontested mark team. We just grinded away. We didn't play our best, and they're sort of some of the wins that you take with you throughout the season. They're the better wins. We lose two players during the game, and yeah, we just grinded away and got there in the end. Saints were very good all day, played the way they wanted to play, and it was very good to get the job done.
2: You've had some great close finishes against the Saints the last four or five times.
1: I think it was like the last four times combined of 9 points.
2: Yeah, that's good.
1: But we won by, I think, 15 today, so it was good to sort of win late.
0: All right, Brandy, who do you want to take? Either Brisbane or Carlton? What needs to happen?
2: I'm happy to take Brisbane. I reckon they've just been trying to force things through the corridor. So run and carry and overlap will happen, but you don't need to be taking undue risks. So I reckon Chris Fagan will have absolute confidence that they can come back in and to this game and run over the top of them. I'd like to see a little bit more from Levi Ashcroft. Good player. Just the five disposals tonight. And the other guy, his effort's there, but he hasn't found too much space, is Cam Rayner. Real X factor. Maybe throw him in the middle to win some stoppages, get him involved a bit. You know, he can kick a long-range goal.
0: Perhaps for the Blues, how do they keep this 18-point lead?
1: Yeah, just keep doing what they're doing. I think they're even on clearance, 13-9, centre clearance, winning contested possessions by 10-15. I think it'd be a huge win for Carlton to get the job done here. Cripper's 250th game. Keep going with the high-energy gameplay. Get the crowd involved and get the job done.
2: If you're just joining us, Kitty Coleman in his return game today, off with a concussion. So Brisbane playing a man down on the bench, and he's an important one for some of their link-up run and carry and ball movement off half-back.
0: Interesting to see Will Ashcroft start this second half on the bench. So too will Darcy Fort, Connor McKenna and Bruce Reville.
2: Yeah, that is...
0: little things that the Blues were doing. Brisbane not getting back off the mark a few times. They'd kick smothered by man on the mark in defence, which you don't often see them being a little nonchalant in the defensive half. So I'm sure all those things will be addressed. It's been one of the more entertaining games we've seen for the season. We're back underway on AFL Nation for the 4-20 Traveller. Jagger Smith's been immense in this game. He got it back to Cripps, who tumbled it off a step to centre half forward. Cottrell got a shove after he took the mark from Fletcher. Smith comes past. Who is playing on Jagger Smith? Fans it out by hand. Haywood, stuck it to Byrne in amongst five Brisbane Lions.
2: More aloe vera, please. Start smearing it, because Taylor Byrne becoming a problem up there. He's just so crafty and nippy. Good footy. Win the clearance. Play in front. Cottrell's having a bit of an impact. The run and carry game again. Smith follows up and didn't blaze away. Just came back into the corridor.
0: 25 out, 45 degree angle. Doesn't have one to his name. Rising star winner of last week. It certainly has one now. It's a first degree burn as he gets his first of the night, Brownie.
2: Good player, the Chizard, isn't he?
1: The Chizard, that was the Chode Wizard, they call it, don't they?
2: Yeah, little dumpy Chode Wizard, and doesn't look like a footballer, but geez, he plays like one, Tommy.
1: Very smart little player, isn't he? Crafty left footer. Like we've seen again, centre bounce goal, Jagger Smith, like we said, doesn't need to kick it to get those score involvements. Elite with his hands, the follow-up work from the centre bounce.
2: And that was an Haywood amazing game. Haywood that stopped, propped and brought it back into the corridor to make a certainty of it. So they've got winners everywhere, but they need to continue it. They can fall away in second halves, we know that. It was a curse of Vossi, not so much under Josh Fraser.
0: He's a real growth player for Nutrien Water Irrigation Pump and Filtration Specialist. That is a big moment, the first, because it gives them a 24-point lead for Bendix Brakes. Big moment, Bendix Brakes, the best-known brakes. Free kick to Cripps in the middle. Oh, dance step around a couple. He's got a palm off. Dunkley's no easy beat. Got the kick away. Standing in a hole with some courage was Eric Hipwood.
2: Oh, Shanks!
0: Oh, he's munged it off the outside, and a slips catch almost for Hewitt. Bottom left-hand point of the square. Blues have got outnumbers everywhere. One of them is Akers on the arc. Inboard, Wilson comes on. Got to arc back to get on his right.
1: Haywood's
0: lofts it up
1: here
0: into the right forward pocket. Haywood the fly. He Papley picked it from 15 metres away.
2: He was the only one that had eyes on the footy, and he's come back inboard as well, unselfishly to Ainsworth. So I can commentate too, Sammy.
0: You can. There's not much you can't do, Brownie. And we're all the better for it.
2: The winner.
0: It's your world. We just live in it, pay a bit of rent, and go about our business. Oh, kept very low from Ainsworth, but he snapped his first on the left. Two in a row to the Blues. They reassert dominance.
2: And two proper goal assists from Will Haywood to start this third term. He's good in the air, isn't he?
1: Very good. He's sliding down from the wing as well. We've seen Dempsey do that a lot for Geelong. Start wing, run hard forward. Looks like Carlton have done that with Wilbur this year. He's kicked a lot of goals. Two goal assists to start the third quarter.
2: Do you have a bit of a licence as a winger to do that? Like, who covers your guy?
1: I think what will happen is if you go hard, that the winger will come with you, and then you can get your half back up to that wing spot and set up the ground that way. I think Wilbur's a perfect winger. He goes forward, kicks goals, big in the air, can go back as well.
2: He's teaching Levi Ashcroft an absolute lesson out there on the far wing.
0: 29 turnovers to 26 going against Brisbane. Welcome to those who were just at the Port Adelaide Giants game where the Giants got a win. You've come here to 30-point Blues lead. They've kicked the first two of the second half. They went for it again via pit net. Lions win it back at centre-half back. McLeod's got a shove as he kicked. Got it to Dunkley, broadcast wing. Has Neil in support, doesn't use him. Has a one-on-one. It's Dean and Morris. Dean, a good fist, went straight up in the air. Allen brought to ground immediately in a two-man tackle. And we'll have a ball up right forward pocket for Brisbane. First inside 50 for them in the second half.
2: Yeah, getting pretty good aerial support too across the half-back line, the Blues. Very rarely just left on the island one-on-one. Haynes is trying to slide across when he can. Dean's is doing a really good job, Dean, on
0: Dean
2: Morris.
0: Limping. Beautiful. Arena on the run. Just charged towards the goal line and buried it from point-blank range. He faked to go inboard. Dean's in a bit of trouble behind play. Was very quick from the restart of the stoppage. The Lions get their first of the second half. Back to a 24-point Carlton lead made internet and mobile scoreboard.
2: Seesawing affair, but that's what he can do. He's just pure power and explosiveness, and he just charged through from that stoppage, perhaps.
1: It's what a lot of teams are doing now. We call it sort of the stampede. Get defensive side of the forward 50 stoppage and get the ruckman to hit forward and just stampede. And as you see, Rayner come up with the goal there, but it's very hard to defend. You get defensive side and just run with a wall. And like you see then, Rayner comes up with a goal.
2: Cherry just got caught. He allowed Rayner goal side of him, and then it's all over.
0: Tom Papley, Campbell Brown. Tom Papley making his AFL Nation special commentary debut for Power Bay Quality Solar Solutions and doing very well. What do you think was better, perhaps your footy debut or your commentary? Because both are very good.
2: He's debuted like Adrian McAdam tonight. Now, you'd be too young to know who that is, but he played for North Melbourne and kicked, was it seven on debut? Kicked 15 in his first two games, Adrian.
3: Yep. Geez, that's not bad.
0: Draper down to Dunkley, dropped as he kicked it, gained about 15 metres. It ricocheted off Will Ashcroft and back to Cripps. Swiveled and kicked in all one motion. No mark taken. Lester was slapped forward to Ainsworth, stepped through a couple, angles the kick back into the left forward pocket. Harris Andrews went to ground, Hipwood threw a shoe at it. Ainsworth in the right spot, Berry. Matador moved for McKenna, is good. The two tacklers went past him. Now Hipwood missed with the last kick, he won't on this. Lohman, that was a hold on Florent, I reckon, none paid.
1: Great hands.
0: Came in to lend a hand. Florent left it behind, Rayner found it. McCluggage a palm off on Wilson. Eyes in the side of his head, another fish-like bit of vision, but he just missed the intended target. Dean handled up, was parried down by Levi Ashcroft. State to Jagger Smith though. Dean involved again. Ford handball good to Florent. Turns around, got it back to Dean. He's drilled in a good rain of tackle. Bodies pile in. Top right hand point of the square. No genuine attempt to get rid of it up the bottom of the deck.
2: Yeah.
0: That's Ainsworth. It'll be a free kick to the Lions.
2: At least it slowed them up a little bit. Better than coughing the ball up.
0: Leicester long into the left forward pocket. Pitt net picked it off.
2: And that's the difference, Sammy. That's the difference between just coughing it up there or just allowing that 4 or 5 seconds for your ruckman to get back and fill the void.
0: Blues by 24 points. They tried him out in the counter-attack to the outer side. It was fisted away from Cottrell by Fletcher. And we'll have a boundary throw in just backward to left half forward for Thrive, your streamlined small business growth platform.
2: Adrian McAdam, 23 in his first three. That's a fair start to your AFL career.
3: How many games did he play? What did he finish
2: Not
3: with?
2: Many after that, no. It was all downhill after that. Very good football, though. 92.
0: 7 minutes played in this third term. The Elders clock, Elders finance here for you. Another boundary throw in from the exact same spot. Just backward to left half forward. Lions going to the city end. It's your right radio speaker. And something's halting proceedings. Well, they need to get another ball.
3: Go flat or something.

0: I can hear tyres screeching. For the ball was Hewitt. Jagger Smith directing Paddy Cripps where to go. So just get it long and Cripps obliges. Leicester couldn't take the mark. Did his own roving though. Dunkley was dispossessed in a good Haywood tackle. Ford Hamble to Ainsworth. The new recruits combining. Ainsworth pulls the trigger from 45 and in two minds was Kemp. Didn't know whether to take the mark, go off the ground or let it go. And in the end...
1: He definitely should have taken the mark. I reckon he could have. And poor old Blake Akers was on again.
0: Yep.
1: He spent more time arguing with his teammates than anyone I've seen.
0: On the overlap, Brisbane have gone through the corridor. Reveal. Matador move to get through the tackle. Ford handball to Bailey. Chera wouldn't let him go. Holding the footy.
1: Brilliant. He's been enormous, Adam Chera.
2: Blake Akers is probably thinking, oh, 50 here.
0: Yeah.
1: He's done that much unrewarded running. He dead set could have two or three walk-in goals, Blake Akers, but it is a tough game out there. Sometimes you can't see out of the corner of your eye.
2: As he comes to the bench and he's fuming, shaking his head.
0: Florence come all the way up half back. No one went with him. Bottom left-hand point of the square. He pulls the trigger from right on the arc. Florence flushes the one wood straight down the high diddle.
1: They just not switched on, the Lions. He had that much time and space that the kick to him actually bounced. He could just gather it up, balance up, run to 50, under no pressure at all. And then it was just a matter of accuracy, and he absolutely flushed it. They just folded back and guarded grass and didn't take responsibility for Ollie Florent at all.
0: Interesting to see who the forward is, perhaps, that didn't come up with Florent.
2: It is interesting. Ollie Florence, 17 disposals, one goal assist. Ash Hansen mentioned him before the game. Back-to-back great games for him.
0: So now, with that Florence goal, it's a 31-point lead to the Blues again. Brisbane came back hard at him late in that second quarter, but the response from Carlton has been emphatic. 3-1 in this quarter.
1: Another clearance.
0: He's going to gain the clearance.
1: So much time left, though. You just can't underestimate this Brisbane side, but they're running rings around them at the moment.
0: Out of wing, Cottrell runs around Fletcher after outmarking him. Scalpels one onto the sternum of big Harry Mackay.
1: Poor old Eric Hipwood, every player he's gone to has ended up finding the footy. Kemp in the first half, now Harry Mackay.
0: Does he look completely comfortable as a defender?
1: No, I don't think so. I think he's a natural forward and he's just down there through necessity a little bit, but this is a pretty big moment because you kick this and the lead continues to grow. It's great for Big Harry's confidence too, if you can kick his second.
0: He'll kick from right on 50, tighter than a 45, and he's put it to the narrow side, looking for his second goal. 32 points is the lead now for Carlton, made internet and mobile scoreboard.
2: 17-9, centre clearance is Carlton's way.
0: Brisbane via the broadcast wing. McKenna kicked it over the head of Allen. Young almost the mark. Crumbs were there. Dirksen bit off the corridor kick. Went over the head of Pittenett. Off hands, Neil bounces through the middle of Marvel. Takes a second. No one inside forward 50 for the Lions. Cameron wanted it in his path. In the end, it's DeLoman in a one-on-one with Florent. Now he's got two to beat. Haywood slots it in on his posterior like it was a slip and slide. Got it up off the bum to Mackay. In fact, it was Dean. Dean to Cottrell, ran
1: gone
0: down, holding the ball. Loman loved it.
1: He missed his hand. And Matty Cottrell saying, I handballed it. I think he went to, oh, he
0: that'll
1: went to
0: 50.
1: Handball it.
0: Dean's thrown, Loman to ground.
1: Just don't lose your composure. Someone's lost their shirt. Walshy's lost his shirt.
0: Did he take it off or did somebody else?
1: Well, he's running around shirtless.
2: Hasn't seen the sun for a while.
0: No, it's a fair moon tan, isn't it?
1: What a moment in the game. Look, he's not happy with Dunkley. He reckons he got stripped.
2: Elite work rate from Loman. Sprinted back to that one-on-one ball, then sprinted back to pressure. Got the hold on the ball.
0: They desperately need this, Brisbane. Loman on the runway from 40 on a 45. And he's missed, and they get to him to let him know. Cottrell was the one that got to him. I thought that he might have stayed out of it, to be honest. It's a big opportunity gone begging. 2-1 now for Loman on the AIA Do It For Life stats.
1: That was shades of Devin Robinson a few years ago. Remember, he lost his shirt and gained about 50,000 followers.

0: followers overnight.
1: He did.
2: He did
0: I
2: too.
0: I reckon Walshy's going to lose followers. With that. Casper the friendly goat. Oh,
1: that's brutal.
3: Poor
1: that's
3: Walsh brutal, has got Brownie. One. Little drive-by from Brownie.
1: Boundary throw in at left half forward. 13 minutes played. Elders clock. Dirksen's having a good game. Down the line. He's got Kemp. Kemp directing traffic. Mackay given a lot of foot rope by Hipwood, who did affect the spoil. Burn did a turn and burn. Leicester got a little piece of him, but Hewitt was there to lend a hand. Belly to ball inside, forward 50. Mackay, Ainsworth kept his feet. Now Hipwood dispossessed him in a tackle. Hipwood goes in again. That's a couple of really important efforts from the Eel. Off a standing start, Harris Andrews just hammers it out of there. Young in best position, a little brilliant. Too cute, flicked it back over his head.
0: He's probably right.
1: It's a throw.
0: Yeah, he paddled it for the listeners, paddled it with two hands backwards, but clearly the umpire said you took a little bit of possession.
1: That's brilliant from Dean. Got back and actually affected the spoil on Lyman, who has time to recover. Sizzles one inside, forward 50. No Mark Rayner fell awkwardly. And has he got a free kick for front on contact? No. Or is it out of bounds?
0: And that was Dirksen again winning a crucial one-on-one battle.
3: Probably a huge contest.
1: Haynes, what a spoil then. That was on Rayner too. Sorry, Paps. Just on the replay for Harvey Norman. Boundary throw in. Electric game on a Saturday night at Marvel. Hewitt took it with one hand and was taken down.
0: Another clearance. They are absolutely smacking the lines around stoppage. That's something that Fagan needs to address.
1: What are you seeing, Tom Papley, for Power Bay?
3: It's actually amazing. 28-17 hitouts, yet Carlton are three clearances ahead of Brisbane at the moment. But I think in the centre clearances are killing them. But they're setting so well behind the ball. As I see here, Dean.
1: Put a fake on Morris, did Dean, but he drilled it past Cowan.
3: They're just pinning them in defence.
1: Out of bounds on the full now, Ashcroft. Defensive side of the broadcast wing. 15-9-99 Carlton. 10-8-68 Brisbane. Is it a boundary throw-in? I think Levi, did Levi Ashcroft play on out of bounds,
0: yes.
1: Did he?
0: Yeah, very sharp by the boundary umpire there, because quite often that would have gone unnoticed. Fake's just chewing that gum like he does down there at the interchange bench. Just trying to rally the troops.
1: Get a look at a couple of key matches for Holman Plumbing in just a moment.
0: Another
1: Ford
0: clearance.
1: Gave it straight to Walsh. It's a little up and under inside, Ford 50.
0: Harry.
1: Mackay got a good run at it and Hipwood couldn't spoil him. Free kick Brisbane off the ball.
0: Oh, yeah, and they got lucky again then. Hipwood beaten in a one-on-one. I think they need to get Harris Andrews on Mackay.
1: The kick from Leicester to Bailey didn't go the required. Bailey's got to go back to Leicester, just in front of the defensive goal square. It was a low kick that just got to Levi Ashcroft. Neil is in 20 metres of space, and Ashcroft had his back to him, and that kick just stays inside the field of play.
0: Blues faithful have really come to life vocally, haven't they?
3: It's interesting, because Harris Andrews was on Harry Mackay in the first half. He looked to change that matchup, and Mackay's really licking his lips on Hipwood at the moment.
1: Loman outreach Cripps, who wanted the man in front free kick. McKenna. Morris got rid of Dean but couldn't complete the mark. Rayner put his head over
0: done.
1: And won it.
0: Dean
1: got him! And Dean
0: now
1: up free kick to Rayner.
0: That is the worst decision I've seen for the whole year. Dean has hung on to him, taking him to ground. This is one of the most powerful men in the AFL. How are you meant to take someone to ground?
1: Oh,
0: and they've
1: played
0: a dump tackle. Appalling umpiring decision.
1: I put my two kids to bed with more intensity than what Dean did to Rayner.
0: Just
1: there.
0: A blight on a
1: anymore.
0: Great game of football. They're going to gift a goal here to the Brisbane Lions. Change all the momentum of this game, potentially, on the back of that.
3: He played it well there, Rainer, didn't he?
0: It's embarrassing.
1: He'll kick to the right or directly in front from 50 to bring it back to 25 points. And
3: ball doesn't lie.
1: The footy gods intervene.
0: And Dean having words with him as well. He did everything right. Everything right that you'd want from a guy that was probably fighting out of his
1: actually,
0: weight
1: division. Actually, the replay, Brownie from Harvey Norman might...
0: No.
1: First glance, no. We might have thought it was...
0: No, mate.
1: It looked a bit different second glance.
0: I won't have it.
1: Paps, what are you thinking, Harvey Norman replay screen?
3: I reckon it's a 50-51. Rayner's put a little bit of mayo on it just to look like it was a dumping tackle, but it's a huge effort from Dean. I think it should have just been a ball up for mine.
1: Might have just been like the Randy. Roll that they don't like to see, but at first glance, it looked very gentle, but... Replay looks a little different from a different angle. His head did make contact with the turf.
2: Oh, please.
1: Wilson sends one inside, forward 50. They've had no answers, the Brisbane defence. Neil's gone there to lend a hand, and he was clean in a tight contest. So was Will Ashcroft, and Fletcher off a standing start, fires him to the outer side. No mark Lester, good fist Wilson. Cowan brings it back across the body. Oh, it's a drop mark, uncontested by Fletcher. Hipwood, McKenna roll, that is a good tackle. That is holding the ball. Advantage paid, mark taken on the line. Frankie Evans almost finished it, but it was Mackay who took the mark. Point blank range. The lead will go back to 36 points.
3: Huge contest from Wilson on the wing to get that ball to ground and send it back inside 50. Fletcher could have marked the ball, dropped it. Carlton swooped on it and Harry Mackay's kicked the goal.
1: Harry's got two. The Blues are bouncing in the aisles at Marvel Stadium.
3: I think he owes Frankie Evans a beer there, Sammy, don't you reckon?
1: Stole it on the line. There was a player in the immediate vicinity for Harry, so
2: taking the advantage is always so dangerous there. I mean, that's a set shot 25 metres out, slight angle. Frankie takes the advantage. And
1: great tackle, Young. It was who affected it. Bar crusher Boats.
2: They deserved that. The ball doesn't lie, Paps. It was a great call because a miss down one end from a dubious free kick. A goal down the other. And the Blues re-established their ascendancy.
1: Blues back in the 10 on the live ladder at the moment. 36-point lead, and they're looking very good with just under 8 to play. Lions get a rare centre clearance. Dean dropped it. Would have been the best mark of his career. Got a nice ride.
2: He's played some good football this year in 16 games before tonight, but this is his best.
1: Oscar Allen's laughing. Dean is devastated on the Harvey Norman replay. Draper punches it to Charlie Cameron. He can't get through a Cripps tackle. That is holding the ball. He took on the tackle, was brought to ground.
2: They're playing for Cripper. This has been a manic performance from every single Blue to a man.
1: Neil flicked it out of the air. Will Ashcroft loves a palm down mark. And Charlie Cameron back with the flight. Are they saying it didn't go the required, or is the mark paid? Mark has been paid right in front of the right goal post.
2: Well, that should be 50 then if it's a mark. They've taken him to ground after he's marked it.
3: A forward 50 stoppage again. Stampede, surge forward. Charlie Cameron's run onto it. Left foot snap. Write this in the book.
1: It's been 4-1 this quarter. Lions desperate to stay in touch, and gee, he put a fair bit of work on that, Charlie. It just snuck in that right goalpost. He's got a couple now. And the Lions are back within 30 points. Job not done yet for the Blues. 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Campbell Brown, Tom Papley.
3: Nearly put my first commentator curse on there. He's nearly hit the post from 5 metres out on the left. Centre clearance was huge from Brisbane after that last goal. Another big centre clearance here. They need to get back on top in the centre bounce. It was Draper v. Young here. Pitnett back in the ruck now.
1: 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What are the key matchups that are working for the Blues at the moment for Holman Plumbing? Trusted quality Aussie standards, lads.
3: I think the Harry Mackay Hipwood was working. They've gone back to Harris Andrews on Harry Mackay.
1: Haynes came out full-chested after Draper slapped it forward. Got every bit of distance from that. Kicked the 250-gamer. Ball spits out of the back of the pack. Blues have got a 2-on-1. Mackay, Kemp, could have snapped for his fifth. Squared it up. Hewitt, good fist from Reville. McGovern found it first. Slipped through the Will Ashcroft tackle. Forward it went to Cottrell. Hewitt can finish. Back to 36 points. Persistence paid off.
2: They're just winning every important contest across the field. They get another centre clearance. They drive it forward. Brisbane player loses his footing. Harry Mackay stays up. They nearly have an opportunity there. They square it up. They had so many men around the ball then. They could have raffled who was going to take that shot, perhaps. And in the end, it's Boy George.
3: Been very unselfish tonight, Carlton, as well, haven't they? Down in the forward line, passing it off, centering the ball up. Been huge this quarter down there in the forward line.
4: 17-9, 111 Carlton, 11-9, 75 Brisbane. This has been the best performance for the year, I reckon, we've seen from Carlton. They are dominating at the moment. Brisbane doing everything they can to stay with them. Rayner's gone into the middle. Bailey as well. They combine to get inside. The ball slipped through the hands of Logan Morris. Draper palmed it down to Lohman. Got past Florent. Got past Lord. Handball back to Berry. Steps back around onto his right. Charge down smother from Florent. Brings a bit of the Bloods to the Blues. Ball in dispute, left half forward. Carlton winning all the 50-50s. Haywood emerges. Haynes, forward handball, good to Walsh. Flicks it out. Lord comes on. Loads up down the line. Harry's getting out the back.
2: He's Eric
4: eating Hipwood alive at the minute.
2: Yeah.
4: Now into the right forward pocket. Leicester the fist away from Kemp.
2: So the Leicester-Kemp matchup's working. Kemp not having the impact, but Harry Mackay, he's getting so much separation. He's almost too agile for Hipwood at the moment.
3: He is, isn't he? He's moving really well. It's an elite smother by Ollie Florent down in defence. They ping off half-back and get it inside forward 50 for a stoppage.
4: 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Boundary throw in. Sharkey at the front of the stoppage was Hewitt. That's a very good tackle from Berry. Could have easily dumped him, but just nursed him down to the deck.
2: God forbid to dump someone on the ground.
4: Brownie pretty happy with how the game's going. Stainhage. Fort flicks one to Neil, getting booed. Biting off the corridor again. Drops it on a dime for Fletcher. He's being sort of half-tackled as he handled by the man on the mark. Now Will Ashcroft's got a problem because he got it back from 40, retreats by foot to Connor McKenna. The show, but he didn't even go. He was flat-footed. Got around Wilson in the end, but it was a little uncomfortable. Down the line, the kick goes, and they've coughed it up again, Brisbane. Too cute by half, and not for the first time, Brownie.
2: Yep.
3: Harry Dean again. He's playing an unbelievable game down in defence.
4: What are his numbers, perhaps, when you get a moment? AIA stats, do it for life. AIA protect what matters most. AIA do it for life.
2: He's had 14 disposals, a couple of marks off opposition boot. He's kicked that goal.
4: Mackay's having a night, Brownie, into the right forward pocket. Leicester third man up, fisted out of bounds for Thrive. Keep going, Doc.
2: This quarter alone, he's had seven. All just following Harry Dean around. And he's also playing on Logan Morris.
4: They are bereft of answers at the moment, Brisbane. 36-point leaders of the Blues. Big shove from Pitnett on Fort. It evaded him on the deck. Now he applies the tackle to bottle it up and force a secondary stoppage.
3: It was a big score source last week for Carlton. The Ford 50 stoppage outscored Gold Coast by 38 points.
4: Look at what he's bringing Tom Papley to the table with the AIA stats. Nicely done. Hewitt's been enormous to Walsh. Too hot for Lord. Got to go find it outside 50. Did. Wilson there. Hemmed in on the boundary. Walks the tightrope. Oh, there was four. There were four Blues all alone. And surprise, surprise. Blake Akers is another.
3: That's the seventh time he's blown up. He's got a camouflage suit on, I think.
2: I hope we get an ISO camera on him at some stage tonight. He's had his hands flapping in the air like a seagull.
4: Well, 36 points it is. Sorry, Paps. Bailey blasted the outer side.
2: He
4: almost kicked to the lead. Dean. Puts a step on Draper. Handball over the top to Cowan. Steered one low just above the level of the grass to Lord.
3: Nicknamed the Sheriff Akers. I might have to send an AI photo to him with a camouflage suit on after the game.
2: He's going again here. Look, hands up. He wants it.
4: Reville's got him now. Mackay's got the mark at right half forward. Hipwood's manning the mark on the paint of 50.
2: He's going to squeeze forward here, Blake Akers. I'm going to keep a very close eye on his hands.
4: Mackay to the top of the square. Pitnett in the box seat. Fought with a big fist. Gained about 30 metres. It came off the foot of Will Ashcroft back towards goal. Frankie Evans falls on top of it and they on top of him. And a stoppage.
2: If he flaps his arms anymore, he might be able to be the first footballer to fly out of Marvel Stadium.
4: It's very animated. Kick squeezed out of the pack. It's got to be big on Leicester. Answorth hemmed in. Right back pocket. Rifles the kick down the line. Unkind bounce to Reville. Went back and found it on Akers. McCluggage came up with it. Outlet handball to Rayner. put a spin to get around Dirksen, drilled the kick to Logan Morris, directly below us, AFL Nation broadcast. Nonchalant kick into the corridor. Frankie Evans, phenomenal to get a hand on it.
2: More injury woes. Ryan Lester coming off, cradling a right shoulder by the looks of it. So we'll keep an eye on him.
4: They're taking big risk, Brisbane, and they're going to be burned here. Akers over the top. Kemp crafts the kick on the outside of the right. Pitt net.
3: McGovern's plucked on his own in the goal square.
4: McGovern makes a move back. Pitnett put a heap of air into it. Back with the flight. Hipwood fisted it once. Turned out of the McGovern tackle and just threw it on the boot and hopes that it doesn't come back in. Reveal.
2: So they had an extra because Lester went off with that injury, and that's how they found a player spare inside forward 50.
4: Perhaps you would surprise some of the corridor kicks from Brisbane to 50-50s have been flummoxing, to say the least.
3: Yeah, I think it's because Carlton's just defending so well. They can't get their uncontested mark game going, so they want to take a risky ball inside corridor and then get the ball movement flowing from there. But Carlton's defence is standing up well tonight.
4: 36-point Blues lead. Under 2 minutes to play. Elders clock. Made internet and mobile scoreboard. Boundary throw in for Thrive on AFL Nation for the 4-20 Traveller.
2: So, okay, minute 56 on the clock. Red time. Don't concede one here if you're a Blue. It's got to be the communication.
4: Hewitt wins an important contest. Little half-torp out of defensive 50 from Florent. Kemp is hatching that. Answorth applies the tackle. Umpire gives himself a hug and says, I'll throw it up on the AFL logo.
2: Do they drop someone behind the footy here, Paps?
3: Yeah, great kick from Florent in red time at a D50. Went wide, they had a spare, but I'm with you, Brownie. Carlton need to get one back here, I reckon. Just really not get scored against late in the third.
4: Akers, Walsh, Florent. He fires them to the outer side where Cowan's made space for him. Their spread has just left Brisbane in his jet wash time and time again for the Blues.
2: They don't need to play fast, though. That's the thing. Like, they don't need to score here. So just maintain possession. If something bobs up, then take it. And there it is.
4: Lord just levelled it out on a platter.
2: They've made the
4: Andrews
2: move.
4: Has gone to Mackay Brownie.
2: That's a shocking kick, and they're going to get scored against.
4: Ashcroft.
2: Just take your 30 seconds and go back and have a shot. Like, they've had two marks inside 50. One Pitney panics, miskicks it, and the other Harry Mackay.
4: Brisbane are panicking too. The outlet kick is a lasso free kick. Mackay's going to bring the Blues back to the hot spot. The fist comes off hands. It trickles over next to the right point post and we'll have a boundary throw in. So 30 minutes and 20 seconds played. Elders clock. Main event mobile scoreboard. All Carlton. 36 points and they are sitting at the moment in 10th position on the live ladder.
3: See, there needs to be a Carlton defender go back here. Dirksen's going now, but you want to get depth out of this stoppage. You do not want to get scored against here.
4: Throwing a shoe at it. McGovern's kicked a miracle goal. Had two to beat and just towed it towards goal. Everything coming up Carlton tonight.
2: Yeah, it is. That's just an individual brilliance. They were structuring up defensively well, and he's just plucked something out of absolutely nothing there, McGovern. Have a look at this, Beckham-esque. Mbappe, you name it. He's just socketed that out of mid-air, little half-volley soccer.
4: You boys are going to have to come up with a Beaumont's goal today. Beaumont's where Bathroom begins, and there's about six contenders at the minute.
3: 42 points.
4: Game high.
2: Still not insurmountable, though. Like, if you're a Carlton supporter, don't feel like you're home just yet. You know, an 8-1 last quarter is not beyond the Brisbane Lions. So you don't want to take your foot off the pedal at all.
4: Hitting it, having his way in the middle, took it out and took him inside forward 50. Wilmot camped underneath it, took it in front of Evans. Wouldn't mind knowing what Carlton's biggest score for the season has been, because they've kicked 18-9-117 at the moment, 42 points ahead of the Lions, made internet and mobile scoreboard.
2: They've dropped a few back now. Pitney's the spare. Florent as well. It looks like Brisbane are content just to play to three-quarter time.
4: Good mark to Ashcroft. Good mark to Fletcher. Apologies. In front of Lord, who's a little ginger getting up. Inboard just required to Wilmot, so they're still at half back and they'll stay there. Answorth, the kick just got to him, and the siren will be sweet relief for Brisbane, and it brings the Blues fans en masse to their feet, and so it should. 6-2 in that quarter. They started 18 points clear in the third term. They finish it 42 points, the better of Brisbane on the Mate Internet and Mobile Scoreboard. 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

0: 2-on-1. Mackay, Kemp, could have snapped for his fifth. Squared it up. Hewitt, good fist from Reville. McGovern found it first. Slipped through the Will Ashcroft tackle. Ford, it went to Cottrell. Hewitt can finish. Back to 36 points. Persistence paid off. Throwing a shoe at it. McGovern's kicked a miracle goal. Had two to beat and just towed it towards goal. Everything coming up Carlton tonight.
1: Maccas, I'm loving it moments. Never miss a moment of footy with McDelivery.
0: It's a good night to be a Blues fan. They've just belted out Billy Joel's Piano Man. I reckon Matty Cottrell's had just the biggest impact off-field as he's been having on it. And they've got a 42-point lead over the back-to-back reigning premiers and a top-10 spot in their sights with a quarter to play on AFL Nation for the 4-20 traveller. Campbell Brown, Tom Papley, I reckon the commentary debut just as good as the three you kicked against the Pies in your first game. Paps, how you're seeing it?
2: Yeah, great game. Great debut game to commentate on. It's Carlton's been unbelievable. I think this is the best they've played all year. They've got their game going. They've stopped Brisbane's game, the centre clearance game, the stoppage game, the contested game's all firing for them. It's going to be a big last quarter.
0: Campbell Brown for Power Bay Quality Solar Solutions. It's their equal biggest score of the year, Brownie, for the Blues.
3: Yeah, 117 points against the West Coast Eagles earlier in the year, and they are already on that. So they've opened up one of the better sides in the competition, and their ball movement has been absolutely sublime.
0: Underway. What a big statement this would be and a big moment for the Blues for Bendix Brakes, but it's Will Ashcroft. Gets the all-important centre clearance, spreads to the outer side, Rayner. Runs around Wilson. Rams the kick inside, Ford 50. Draper and Lyman were competing for the same footy. Draper claimed it.
3: It's a perfect start. They're not going to die wondering, the Brisbane Lions. They've been in this situation before, and they will play electric footy in this last quarter to try and bring themselves back into it. This is the worst start for Carlton supporters.
0: And they bring it back to an even six goals. Draper's kicked one. This is the most regulation that he's had maybe for the year.
3: Oh, yuck.
0: Poor dearie me.
3: He's missed everything.
0: So from the right forward pocket, he's kicked it out of bounds on the full into the left forward pocket. No score at all.
3: Wow.
2: I think that's why he likes to snap it, boys.
3: Yeah, I think so.
0: I wonder if that's the game-sealing moment for Loctite adhesives beyond the bond.
3: Big let-off, isn't it?
0: Yep. Early opportunity goes right. Begging. They've made the move, Harris Andrews to Harry Mackay, and I think Harry's going to get a free kick from a hold, and he will. So frustration for Harris Andrews. Mackay did a number on Eric Hipwood. Inboard, Walsh on a lead, bottom left-hand point of the square. Takes off, leaves Lohmann behind. Spreads to Haynes in game 250. A horseshoe around Cowan at left half-back.
2: With Leicester going off, Ainsworth has to play on Kemp here. Big mismatch if they can get it forward.
0: Drives it down the line. Cripps rises up. Listen to them. They love this man. In game 250, the two-time Brownlow medalist to McGovern. Hipwood's gone to him and he slaps it out of bounds for Thrive.
3: Relatively quiet by Cripper's standards. Just had the 14, but he could have a big last quarter. I'd love to get a goal for him, wouldn't they, in his milestone game?
2: Yeah, Dunkley's done well at him. Had 20 possessions himself.
0: Blues going to the city end. Draper double-palmed it to Dunkley. To McCluggage, who left it behind. Hewitt didn't. To Walsh. Close quarter handball. Changing directions was Ainsworth. Went to the outer side. Ford handball was good to Walsh. Crafts it on the outside of the right. It'll land 30 out. Harris Andrews slapped it down to deny it. McGovern. Andrews finds it. Gets the hands free. Ainsworth in game 100. Around the body. Rayner rose up. Took a good mark. Lobs the handball inside. Neil, Ford handball was good to Will Ashcroft. Arches the back to get away from Cottrell to bury it centre-half back. Out left half back, Wilmot. Winners today, Hawthorn, Sydney, Australia over Ireland. 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Carlton did well to slow the roll of the Blues. Lohmann leaping over two. He got the first hand on it. They've somehow paid that mark to Cowan.
3: Wow.
0: Lohmann held it for ages. What on earth has happened there?
3: And he's pointed at the umpire. quite demonstratively. You used to give away 50 metres for pointing, didn't you?
0: There was a time when that happened. We all thought the world was going to cave in. We've somehow survived it, and on we go. Neil taking the ground in a tackle, and a 50-50 ball there to be won. Broadcast wing. What's the Harvey Norman replay saying of that line? I thought Lyman got a heap of that.
3: Lockie Neal, 24 touches, 7 clearances. He's had another big game.
2: The replay's just come up. I'm not sure how they've paid the mark there to Cowan. Lohman had 99% of it.
0: Walsh to Cottrell, bottom edge of the square, left foot kick inside, foot 50. Answorth just got caught out of position and Kemp got a clean run at it. This is shooting for 5.
3: Yeah, this will be career high for Brody Kemp. What a game. 4 in the first half. Relatively quiet. Leicester went to him and he didn't really get near it in that third quarter. Leicester goes off with that right shoulder and Kemp all of a sudden bobs up. Big. This would just about seal it.
0: He will kick this from just inside 50. 45-degree angle. City end of the ground. Kemp on the runway. He was celebrating at the halfway point of the journey.
3: Wow.
0: This is a big, big night for the Blues. 48 points. Is the lead, 4.5 play, final term, tie power scoreboard.
3: He's been the man, hasn't he, that's been the clear standout in the Blues' fourth half.
2: It certainly has. Another score from stoppage. 9-3 from stoppage, Carlton. As soon as they go in, they're scoring. They've got mismatches down there now with Leicester out. Hipwood's down there, not usually a defender. Harris Andrews probably the one there that's trying to hold them together, but Carlton's all over them at the moment.
3: Noah Ransworth giving away 10 centimetres. He's 182, Kemp 192, and just tells on those one-on-one battles.
0: Ryan Leicester might be out of the game too.
3: Yeah, he's
0: We're
3: done
0: just
3: for
0: getting
3: the night.
0: Thrive update on the boundary. So they're 2 down now after Kitty Coleman was a concussion early. Berry's been put back and he holds out Cotchwood and hold what I thought was a mark. Umpire saw it differently. We'll have a ball up right at the top of 50 for the Blues. Hitnet got it down. Berry. Oh, Bailey's just put McKenna into more problems than a police informant. Got tackled. Holding the ball. Advantage paid. In step from Hewitt. Harris Andrews sweats Harry Mackay. Levi Ashcroft came in. Handball Andrews. Handball Fletcher. Fletcher fires him out of defensive 50. And Charlie Cameron will get a free kick from a hold at
3: that's
0: right half
3: poor,
0: back.
3: That's poor football. You've got Frankie Evans that's put on this great tackle. He doesn't get rewarded by his teammates. You don't take 30 seconds off the clock and potentially another goal because a player has decided to have a brain fade.
2: Yeah, I'll be giving Georgie Hill an earful if I was Frankie Everett Brownie.
0: Good kick from Cameron to Dunkley. Gave it to Bailey on the burst. Bailey's going to get it back from Levi Ashcroft. Clever little kick. Just almost like a flop shot in golf. He got it to Oscar Allen, who's 45 out the man on the mark. A couple of metres in from the boundary. It'll take his very best, Brownie.
3: And because they couldn't set up structurally defensively right, they get a good look down the other end. So in every facet, it's just a silly decision unless you can walk in and make a certainty of it, which my man, Boy George, couldn't do.
0: Brisbane had been on a 7-game winning streak. Hadn't lost since Fremantle. Did the job on them at the Gabba. Oscar Allen puts it to the narrow side, so it's another minor score. So a couple of opportunities that they haven't been able to capitalise on, Brisbane. It's a 47-point Carlton lead, tyre power score. Would you trust the tyre experts? Their biggest score of the year, Tom Papley.
3: Strengthens Josh Fraser, I think, a little more. It's just another brick in the wall, as Pink Floyd would say, for him.
2: For sure. I think the way Carlton's playing, if they can keep banging the wins and make the wild card round, geez, he'd be hard to knock back, wouldn't he?
3: Be the first coach in AFL history that gets a job he doesn't want. Everyone's applying for him and doing apprenticeships all over the country and level 2 and 3 and 4 coaching courses and going over to leadership in Yale.
0: he also gets the coach with absolutely no pressure on him at all, and I wonder just how freeing that is. They're certainly playing with a freedom, aren't they, Carlton, as Will Ashcroft forces the Lions forward. Rayner was caught out of position. Cowan did very well. Skidded the kick out only as far as Fletcher. Gave it to Will Ashcroft off the instep. Bouncing ball to the top of the square. Wilson left it behind. Haywood didn't. Has support in Ainsworth, who was dumped after he got rid of it to Cottrell. Put on the handbrake. Reville flew right by. Oh, it bounced off the chest of Harry. Harris found it. Hung it out and drew Harry in there. Dunkley off a step. Can drive Brisbane inside forward 50. It comes off hands. Allen got a little toe to it. Ball tracking to the left forward pocket. Rayner tried to handball over the top in hope, but is swatted away by Cowan and co. And there'll be a boundary throw in.
3: Credit to Harry Mackay. He worked 100 metres to provide that option for Cottrell. And yes, he dropped the mark. He's come to the bench so fatigued, but that is the work rate that's required to be an elite footballer.
0: Fort got to the front of the contest. Blues have got the numbers. Akers bellied one out. DeAndrews just threw Haynes into the ground. Haywood came up with it. Reville got the tackle on him. Handball forward to McGovern. He ran out of tarmac. Reville made sure of it. And we have a boundary throwing in front of the Blues interchange for Thrive. What are some of the matchups you're seeing? Any changes for Holman Plumbing? Trusted quality Aussie standard, perhaps?
2: No, I think Kemp likes his matchup with Ainsworth deep. Bit of a stalemate at the moment. Carlton would be happy with this. 40-odd points down.
0: Pitnett just put Fort down, although it came off a few palms. Will Ashcroft, Dunkley, inboard, Bailey. Can he get it back from Levi? Front edge of the square. Bailey looks to light it up. Allen back with the flight. He got in Logan Morris's way in the end. Took his man into the contest. Not on the same page at the moment. The Lions forwards. Out of play, boundary throwing.
2: Harry Dean again. Unbelievable.
3: Yeah. Logan Morris has had 5 disposals for the game. He's taken 3 marks and he's kicked 0 goals too. Harry Dean's hardly lost a one-on-one against him tonight.
0: Blues by 47 points. Lyman a good tackle, ball bounced into his lap, and Florent, who was still on the deck, was able to bowl it all up. AFL Nation 4-20 Pies. Clock saying 10 minutes played and change for Elders. Elders Finance here for you. Rayner dropped the footy as Akers tackled him. Jagger Smith directing traffic. Got it to Lord. Lord just goes long down the broadcast wing. Wilmot swatted it away from McGovern. Boundary line gobbles it up. They force a stoppage. Blues resolute at the moment. 19-9. They've been very accurate too, which has helped the cause. 1-23, 11-10, 76. Brisbane for tie power.
3: And just their body language. Even then, like, Ford's coming up to McGovern. They got nothing but a stoppage on the wing, but they're high-fiving. Been really, really good tonight, their energy.
0: Cripps got a handball back to Lord. Lord off a step, a wobbling ball, bottom right-hand point of the square. McGovern dropped the mark. He'd worked Hipwood underneath it. Byrne left it behind. Might have been a hold on him. He played for it. Didn't get it. Hipwood slapped it away from the arc of the Blues 50. Ainsworth comes up with it. Fans it out by hand. Jagger Smith has one. Runs inside 50. Has two. Jagger Smith calls game.
3: Just about the best man on the ground again tonight. Was brilliant last week versus the Suns. He's had 24, 6 clearances. That's his second goal of the game. Not a prolific goal scorer usually. Magnificent 10 score involvements, perhaps.
2: Eric Hipwood, just a few fumbles there in the at the defensive 50. And Carlton's just mopped it up. Jagger Smith holding his whip. Just goes bang from 50 and gets around the Carlton crowd, and they're up and about.
3: And live,
2: it's about
3: ladder,
2: game.
3: Live ladder as well, just the Lions. This game getting away from them. Currently fourth, but dropping percentage by the minute.
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3: Hard to see this coming.
2: Puts Carlton into 10th as well.
0: Fort forced it forward. Dunkley and Rayner keep the momentum going. Oh, Cameron got cannon into the back. Did not know that the bandit was there. And he blitzed him, did Lord.
3: Yeah.
0: Oh, my Lord. Rayner. Gained about 25 metres. Fisted back the Blues way. Rayner came again. Got through about 3. And then the kick just cannoned into Cowan. A little cider across the face from Levi Ashcroft, I think, is one behind.
3: They've kept Zach Bailey and Hugh McCluggage and those really dangerous players relatively under control tonight. Both of them kicked a goal, 17 touches respectively, but haven't been able to tear them up by foot with time and space.
2: The only really one for Brisbane's probably been Will Ashcroft, 28, two goals.
3: Yeah.
0: They're out here again. Walsh dropped it on a dime for Young. He's been a flexible player. Good chase from Wilmot. Ran down Akers. Affected the kick, although it wasn't great. It just gets there. Harris Andrews got a sticky mid again. Young stepped off the mark. No one did anything, so the umpire just said, well, might as well be play on. Harris Andrews hadn't gone off his line. He's just got to go long down the line. And then Fort wraps up pit net. They're in their attacking half, Brisbane. They haven't spent a lot of time there. Blues have had the answers when they had.
3: Blake Akers was that surprised that he got used by a teammate, then he forgot what to do.
0: He just wanted some time on the pill. Just hang on, just held on to it.
3: I don't blame him. Never has a man been on more and not been seen.
0: I've heard of unrewarded running, Brownie, but this is beyond a joke for Akers.
3: Sometimes he's 60 and 70 metres from the ball, though. He still thinks he should get it. It's the best.
0: Haley tried to punch it forward. It slewed off the side of his fist. It's going to come off okay to Fort. Lohman, bottom left-hand point of the square. McCluggage drew the play out. Rayner didn't get the purchase. Can't believe it, Cam Rayner. It's a 40 metres out, running towards goal, and he's just towed it to Dirksen in the square.
3: Perceived pressure, Sammy. I reckon he felt pressure that wasn't there, because it has been for most of the night. And that man Dirksen has been brilliant as well tonight down back.
2: Nine intercepts. Huge game. The boy from Darwin. Ready? Yeah.
0: I'll tell you what, you two are working beautifully together. What a partnership we're seeing unfold in the box. Brown and Papley, who knew? The team everybody wanted, they just didn't know it. For Power Bay Quality Solar Solutions. Ainsworth put it in reverse, backed out of a contest. It just lands into the fingertips of Byrne. Could have blazed away. They've got two.
3: You got it. Look who it is.
0: Finally, Blake Akers has been on
3: the fat side. And he actually should have left that for his teammate, Camp, who'd go back and kick his six, but he thought, stuff you. Yes. I've worked all night to get to the skinny side and get used. I'm having my moment. It is mine.
0: Camp was going to get six. Blake Akers saw the ticket at the deli that Camp had, took it out of his hand and said, I'm next. On a 45-degree angle from 15 metres out, he almost hit the right goal post. But he sneaks it in.
2: He deserved that one. He's been working hard all night, up and down. He was not letting Kemp mark that ball.
0: Might have broken three team rules in the process, but it's okay. They've already sealed this one for Loctite Adhesives beyond the bond. 58 points. The Blues really have put a hurting on the Lions.
3: Yeah, and it was really unselfish football as well from Byrne, who, young man, would have had every right to blaze away. He saw some teammates out the corner of his eye, and yeah, there was no intent there. In fact, he called his teammate out there before the ball had hit Byrne's foot. Great performance. This is going to be
0: never seen
3: 60 or 70 points.
0: Threaten his own teammate. No, we're kidding. Blake Akers, he's done a power of work. Draper jumped very, very early. Wasn't quite realistic. It's going to be a free kick going to Young.
2: Cross the line rule. It's the one rule that I would love to just maybe tweak a little bit.
0: In what way?
2: If your ruckman doesn't jump and you jump over, I think it should be play on.
3: Yeah.
0: I like it. Chera. That was a crisp kick to Frankie Evans. Couldn't complete the mark. It hit the hands hard. Blues messing around a little with it. Ainsworth couldn't hit Wilson by hand. Had to go back and find it. Did. Normally keeping Tom Hanks' company is Wilson, but this time he's setting up teammates, and Akers now providing the service to Byrne, who yeah, provided it to him earlier. That's pay it forward. Do unto others, Brownie.
2: Exactly. What carries around comes around, Brownie.
3: 100%.
0: And that one.
3: And starting to get on the end of a couple late. This man has been working, buzzing around that forward 50 all night, bringing all sorts of defensive pressure and skill. He deserves to hit the scoreboard again.
2: He's had 10 touches, 7 score involvements, 3 goal assists.
3: Yeah.
0: Has one to his name, Byrne. Has provided for others. Steps inside forward 50 and sends it.
2: Which is it?
0: He's going to be the king of Koroit now.
3: good little player.
4: They've found a few this last season or two. Wilson across half-back's been lively with his run and carry. Cooper Lord's done some polished things.
2: So last week he's kicked 2 goals and had 4 score assists. This week kicked 2 goals, 10 touches, 3 score assists.
4: It's all you want from a small forward, isn't it?
2: Yeah, you only need your 10 or 12 touches and make the most of them.
4: This is getting ugly and just Lions starting to raise the white flag a little bit with some of their work rate and effort late. And I know there's a bit of fatigue. They've won 7 in a row. They've lost a couple of plays.
0: 64 points, game high. Neil out of the middle. Dunkley had it fisted away by Cowan. Allen gives it back to Dunkley. Turns it around the body. It's going to be reeled in by Dirksen in front of the right behind post and to Akers, who's covering a lot of those.
2: 10th intercept for Dirksen.
0: Haywood on a searching lead, marks it at right half back. There's still a lot of time in this game. 7.5 minutes on the Elders clock. Elders Finance here for you. My voice might go. There's a lot of contenders for goal of the day for Beaumont's where Bathroom begins. I'm just working on a casual basis these days. Perhaps I don't really have the vocal strength.
4: There's only one side that's even remotely looking at scoring, and that is Carlton. They could put another couple on them.
0: In a season where percentage is going to be very important, Lions are giving a lot back here that they've claimed over the last 7 weeks. Chera through the middle. Nice little give to Lord. Reville did well. Didn't keep his feet though. McKenna's got to find it going back towards the Blues goal. It was an inside-out torp. Mackay almost marked it diving down. Ball spills Walsh and he just wills it through. In the right forward pocket, he snaps truly and takes them to 70 points.
4: They are playing, all of them are playing at such a high level and have for the course of the whole night. It's clearly a milestone game. It's not often you have an absolute legend of the club playing his 250. He's been heart and soul, and you throw in Haynes as well. Big game against a potential contender, and they have brought their absolute A game tonight, and it's got really ugly, and it could have even been more, really.
2: Look at the score sources, 11 goals, 3 from stoppage. Turnover, 11 goals, 5. Centre bounce, 5 goals, 3. On the other hand, 5 goals, 7 from turnover, Brisbane.
0: I think what you love about this, from a Carlton point of view, is it's Paddy Cripps' night, but they've done it for him when he's always had to do it for them. He hasn't had to play the starring role in this, Brownie.
4: No.
0: They've lifted to his level, his teammates.
4: And they borrowed the cape for the night, haven't they?
0: Yes.
4: Put it on themselves.
0: They said, take a night off, Skipper. We got you back.
4: They're getting opened up because their work rate is so poor, Brisbane, at the moment.
0: Harry's had a big night. He kicks to a 3-on-1. Kemp almost outmarked the 3. Comes up off the deck. Was that a throw? Blues asked a question. Answorth kicked that he hammered out in hope, and he was left bereft of it because Hewitt was on the end of it. 60 from home. Broadcast side of the ground. Spy is the leading option. Kemp marks it cleanly. Held it long enough, I reckon.
4: Yep.
0: And he'll shoot for 6 from 35 out. Tightish angle right forward
4: pocket.
0: How
4: easy was that? And again, the mismatch on Answorth.
2: It was amazing. They actually put a spare back, Brisbane, to stem the flow. And they're at 11 goals, 10 goals down. And they still were able to find that lane. It's just great forward movement from Carlton. A great kick.
4: Right now, Cripper's on the bench. 5 minutes to go. They can't get him back on.
0: Logan Morris has got a corky too, won't come back on. They're down to 2 on the bench. Brisbane boundary update for Thrive Streamline Small Business Growth Platform.
4: Hopefully he kicks this and Cripper can come on for the last few minutes of his milestone.
0: It's been a career night. He's kicked 5 straight, if you don't mind, Kemp. On the runway, looking for 6. Pushes it across the face. It's a minor score. That had been an issue for him earlier in the year, perhaps, his accuracy in front of goal, but no dramas tonight.
2: Kicked straight tonight, hasn't he? He's been huge for them.
0: 40,988 here on a special night for Carlton. They might have sold it out tonight for Cripps' 250th. What do we make of that crowd, gents?
4: Yeah, it's a bit low, but I thought there might be a few more Carlton supporters.
0: We just cannot exit defensive 50 at the moment.
2: I reckon they'll come next week. Huge game, St Kilda versus Carlton. It's like a final, isn't it?
0: Messing around with it at right half back. Fletcher just flings it down the line. Out the back, Lohman worked Dean underneath it. Can take a bounce, maybe a couple. Dean didn't give up on the chase. He was shepherded out of it. Lohman's taken three bounces. Inside, forward 50. Check the kick, Cameron.
4: He's such a smart footballer, Lohman. He just thought his way through that brilliantly. Nudged Dean under the footy. He's hardly lost a one-on-one all night. Knew that the space and the grass was out the back. Had no one present to him, so he took a couple of bounces, feigned to go long, dropped it short onto Charlie Cameron's chest. Brilliant football.
0: Is there a high half forward in Lohman, perhaps?
2: Yeah, he's an interesting forward with that. He's so crafty when he finds the ball. I reckon because Brisbane have such good high half forwards, your Baileys, your Rainers, it is hard to take their spot. That's probably why he plays deeper. If he was to move clubs, you never know, he might get up the field a bit more and get that high possession forward game going. But yeah, he's still a great small forward.
0: Just a behind to Cameron to the right-hand side. So it's a 70-point lead to Carlton.
4: Imagine if I said to you tonight,
0: power scoreboard,
4: Carlton will win by 70 against the Lions. You'd think we were crazy.
0: I would have given you a breath test, to be honest.
4: Yeah.
0: Blues down the line. There's a free kick. It's everything going Carlton's way at the moment. Eric Hipwood's infringed on Harry Mackay. By Nick Foot. I think it's... is that Nick? No, it's not. Don't worry about it. It's not him. Who are the umpires tonight, Brownie? I know you keep an eye on such things.
4: It's irrelevant. It doesn't matter.
0: Oh, now.
2: I'm the 33, 26 and 24.
0: No, good work. Haynes on the outer side.
4: I don't think we need a name.
0: Wilmot reels in a mark. Top edge of the square.
4: Little what a night this has been. Show, mate. Tripper is...
0: Is this 10 and 2 now under Josh Fraser?
4: Not 9 and 2.
0: 9 and 2. Lord takes a mark in front of Neil. It's going to the outer side, Byrne. Got a big shove from Bailey. Should have been in the back. Doesn't sweat Byrne, though. He recovered. Got it back to Lord. Lord got rid of the tackler. Got it forward to Smith. Steps inboard. Kick went 6 metres to Cottrell. So he gave it to Young. They're just toying with Brisbane at the moment. Young was just sauntering around. Finally gave it up by hand. Hewitt's had
4: Akers
0: a big night.
4: On.
2: The sheriff's on.
4: Look, he's on. He's got his hands out again, flapping. Look at him.
0: He's 50 metres in the clear. Good tackle applied by Levi Ashcroft. Mackay came up.
2: It's not going to get there.
0: Cottrell could have gone to Akers, but they went backwards instead.
4: He's still there. He could have had 40 tonight.
0: He's still there. Haynes on the broadcast wing. The bottom left-hand point of the square, Dirksen. Akers again in exactly that space, but they go to Mackay down the line, bottom edge of the square. There's a whistle somewhere. The ball's 50. Coming forward. Is there a 50 or a...
4: Yeah.
0: Everybody has stopped here. I don't know what this is for.
4: So Harry Mackay had the ball in the middle of the ground. No one knows why. I'm tipping it was just an infringement or... maybe not standing still, and he'll go to 35 out directly in front and kick a snap around the body. This will be the icing on the cake.
0: How many's Harry got tonight? He's got the two, and now he's got three. To thunderous applause. It's been a thumping 76 points. The Blues have blitzed the Lions on a big night for the club.
2: Massive night. As Cripper got back on, he's got to end the milestone on. Game on the field. Hasn't had his best night, but like we said before, the other players have stood up.
4: So here's a stat for you. They kicked 6 goals in the first quarter, 6 goals in the second quarter, 6 goals in the third quarter, and 6 goals here in the last quarter. Be a long time since the Blues have done that. Kept Brisbane to 3 behinds in this last term. Been one-way traffic.
2: Bags would not be happy with 150 points against as well.
4: And their lack of work rate this last quarter, they've been pretty ordinary.
0: Will Ashcroft hasn't stopped trying. A couple of possessions in the chain. Make that three as he skids a kick inside forward 50. Cameron stepped over a couple. Left foot kick. Draper had it fisted away. They've got every answer in defence. What a night it's been. Florence just flicks it out to right half back. Mackay's been enormous. So what are his numbers, Brownie? Or perhaps if you've got him for AIA, do it for life.
2: Had 3 goals, 1, 19 disposals, 9 marks, mind you. Huge game. First game back from that knee.
0: A lot of Ks too that he's
4: covered.
0: Yeah,
4: he's got nice and high because Kemp and McGovern have been operating deep forward 50s. He's got up the ground. Oh, Cripper, go!
0: Out the back, Cripps from 50, vacant goal square.
4: Oh!
0: Answorth.
4: He has no sense of occasion. Answorth, he's marked it on the front
0: Listen
4: line.
0: To him. It's his 100th game.
4: The crowd are booing him.
0: And they're treating him like he dined him out.
2: The Marvel Stadium roof would have been lifted off if that went through.
4: There's 20 seconds left on the clock and Cripper's nearly slotted the last one of the game. Oh, so close.
0: He might get a chance here. Blues are going to come back inside forward 50. It'll be Hewitt. High leap. Third

What a way to celebrate one of the champions of their club. Patrick Cripps, 250th game. They led by 4 points, 18 points, 42 points, and they finished it off in style. They said, sit back, Skipper, we got ya. And they got themselves over the line by 76 points and got themselves back into the 10.

0: catches, 2 goals, assists, 10 score involvements. Sam Walsh, 27 and a goal. Jagger Smith, 29 and 2 goals. George Hewitt, 33 and a goal. They've just all stood up.
1: Brownie, they got Brisbane at the peak of their powers this year. They've been averaging 122 points a game, 7-game winning streak.
2: Yep.
1: How good a performance is this from Carlton?
2: It can change their whole season. I mean, they're now 9-2 under Josh Fraser. They've beaten the Dogs, Port, the Cats, Essendon, GWS, the Eagles, Richmond and the Suns. The Cats are a scalp, but this is a proper one. And not only just beat them, absolutely do a number on them in every facet of the game. Defensively, they were superb. They won the midfield battle, and their forward line clicked. Quick ball movement just allows everyone to chime in. And it was Kemp tonight that got on the end of plenty, but all of them contributed. And what a win, what a brand of footy they're playing, and what damage can they do come September if they do sneak into the wild card? There'd be clubs now going, well, we don't want to be playing Carlton if they're going to be this ballistic with their ball movement. And they're playing like they don't have any fear anymore, Sammy.
3: Well, they've got the Saints next week here at Marvel Stadium on a Sunday night.
2: Big game, as
3: Then
2: Pap
3: they've
2: said.
3: Got the Dogs, and then they've got the Dockers. So they've got quite a difficult run home.
2: Yeah, but they can win all three of those if they bring
3: a play like
2: this
3: that.
2: Level of intent and energy and effort and dare. And they can be even better if they tweak. You know, they gifted 2 or 3 goals on a platter. Just be a little bit better game awareness and things like that. But it's their running capacity that was a standout for me tonight. Like we always knew that Smith and Walsh and these guys could run, but like they're covering so much ground across the board. It was fantastic to watch.
0: I think it's the best, definitely this year, their best game they've played. You look at the, like you mentioned, Sammy, Saints Carlton, huge game final. Bulldogs Carlton, I'd think that Carlton could get that done for sure. And then you go the last round, Frio. Frio's got the top spot. Do they really want to travel? They might rest 3 or 4 players when their top spot's sealed, have 2 weeks off. They might have a few niggles here or there.
2: Yep.
0: You never know. They might not get a full-strength Frio, and they might win the 3 games and they come in the finals.
2: They'll get Wietering back at some stage. He's pushing to be back in the last couple of rounds, so that'll shore up their defence even more. But they've certainly found a player in Wade Dirksen. The mature age recruit was absolutely brilliant. As we just wait now for Joshy Fraser's come out and he's hugging the players, and that's why you can hear the applause. And look, they're all going to him. They clearly have a great rapport with this new coach. Every player going up and hugging him.
0: It is amazing what he's done. He's changed their whole game plan. Well, you would assume.

0: assume so, that what the way they're playing during the season, wait until if he was to get the coach, what he can do in pre-season with them.
1: And I think the thing with him is, usually the caretakers come in round 18, 19, 20 for the last four. Vossi left after round 9, so he's going to have 14, 15 weeks with this group, which is a really good long run runway. You can make genuine change, and he's done that.
0: And like the Carlton boys say, they say Vossi's done the foundations, which is definitely true. He's lifted the training standards, and then I think Fraser's just sort of put a bit of cream on top, a bit of more flair.
2: Figures, Robert Walls with the Robert Walls Medal. The medal is awarded to the player who recognises the performance and the character as reflected by Robert throughout his outstanding career on and off the field and in the coach's box. Today we are joined by a member of the Walls family, Rebecca, who will be presenting the medal for tonight's game. Without further ado, the winner of the 2026 Robert Walls Medal is Jagger Smith.
3: Special player on a very special night, honouring the late, great Robert Walls.
1: Yeah, they got that right. I had him best on
4: first
1: ground.
4: First of all, to Brisbane, we respect you a lot. Best luck for the rest of the year. It's a well-fought battle. To our boys, to get it done for Cooper and Hainsey, it's pretty special. So really happy for you boys. Let's keep building.
3: Well, he speaks as impressively as he plays. Good Jagger Smith. Fantastic.
2: Congratulations to Jagger Smith. Blue Baggers, a huge thank you for coming out.
3: Revered figure in football, but especially
2: at
3: these two clubs, Robert Walls.
2: What an incredible result it was.
3: Couldn't agree more.
1: You'd expect the Lions players to stay out and form a guard of honour for Cripper and Haynes.
3: Yeah, they're going to make their way over now. And we're going to get into the rooms, into the Carlton rooms in just a moment. In fact, we might even take a break now and we'll get into the celebrations in the rooms for Tobin Brothers. Trying to time this out in my head, Brownie, to think how long this is going to take. And then we'll get the song when we come back. Let's take a break. We'll get into the rooms for Tobin Brothers Funeral, celebrating lives every day of the year. Their best performance of the season. Blues into the top 10, a 76-point win over the back-to-back reigning premiers on AFL Nation.
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0: absolutely crushed the Lions at Marvel Stadium tonight to the tune of 76 points. 24-10, 154, 11-12, 78. What a performance it was. Campbell Brown, Tom Papley. We'll get into the rooms just a minute. AFL Nation for 4-20 Pies, Australia's original fan food. 5 goals to Brodie Kemp, a career best to him, Brandy.
1: And an equal VFL AFL record, 16 individual goal scorers tonight. So nearly everyone chimed in.
2: Good AIA stats from you.
1: Great team performance.
2: Tell you what, Paps has really brought the best out of you. You and he are a wonderful team together.
1: That's what happens when you've got great people with great people. They elevate you, levitate you.
2: Rising tide raises many ships.
1: Very true.
0: I reckon we're getting down to the rooms now. We've got the man of the moment. This is an absolute pleasure. They put the hero cape on for him tonight. He's normally the one that has to don the cape, Patrick Cripps, and they all got around him to do it, to make it a very memorable night. And Lincoln Allen is downstairs with Patrick Cripps. Link?
3: I've got Patrick Cripps with me, game 250, 10th win of the season. How do you sum up the initial emotions after such a big performance, Pat?
4: Yeah, mate, it was obviously awesome to win the way we did, and to share the milestone with Hainsey was pretty special. But yeah, I just thought the boys took the game on tonight, and I can't remember being in a Carlton game where we kicked that high score. So boys enjoyed their footy, and it was good to get the crowd involved.
1: And Cripper, congratulations on a great milestone. Plenty more games to come. Brown Dog up here, mate. Yeah, I was going to say, you've played lots of footy. Have you ever played in a game as enjoyable as that?
4: I don't think so, mate. It's we started the game well, and then obviously they kicked a few just before half time, and I thought the way we come out after the third, really put the foot down. And it's nice when you go into the last quarter and the game's nearly done, and you just enjoy the moment for what it is. But I just thought the whole team contributed tonight, and mate, great to get the win.
5: Ripper Paps here, mate. Congrats on the 250th.
4: Big Paps. How are we, mate?
5: Good, mate. Harry Dean, unbelievable tonight. Kept Logan Morris goalless with 5 touches. Explain us his first year. He's been unbelievable down back. Plays with great passion and gives great energy.
4: Yeah, I reckon he's one guy that I reckon you have a few scraps with in your time, Paps. He's just a competitor, and you saw when he kicked that goal in the second, the energy he did and he gave the crowd. But I've probably never seen a first-year key have impact in a game like he has in his first year. And we've been pretty lucky with some of our young fellas coming in, him and Jags. Like, they'll probably get the 1-2 and the rising star this year. But, he's just a competitor. He wants the best matchup, and, he's a bit of a psycho, to be honest.
1: That is a great way to describe someone, I think. Hey, Cripper, you found yourself in a bit of space with 30 seconds left. You had that shot on goal that floated and dipped and dived. That would have been a fitting way. Did you think it was through?
4: Yeah, I knew I sort of flower bagged it, but I came on about 4 minutes ago. I was like, I'm just going to try snag a goal there. And when Harry got the goal, I was going to try and wrap him for a snap, but the Lions boys were all onto me. But it would have been nice to go through, but it was just a good feeling to win.
0: Paddy, there'd be a lot going through your mind at the moment, but 250 games for a club that you've won 5 best and fairest, that 4 All Australians, I think it is, 2 Brownlows. You know, we speak a lot that you've had to shoulder a lot over the journey with this club. Tonight, it really feels like they, and you played well, but they all went to your level and played for you. And I know you won't want to make it about yourself, but how are you feeling right now that was the response you got from every single member of your team on a milestone game, in a game that keeps your season alive? What's the overriding feeling that's coursing through you at the moment?
4: Well, I'm probably just proud to be in this position right now from where we were in the year. And I think we just played well as a team. Like, we did the little things well. Everyone can play their role. Like, it's not rocket science, but you can see a level of confidence growing out there. And we've got a lot of young guys in there. And these moments when you're versus good sides and you're able to get up and win just grows the belief. So, proud, mate. With these young guys, you try and impact them as much as you can throughout the week, but there's nothing better when you see them come out on game day and perform what they did. And especially as you get older, it gives you even more energy coming in.
1: Cripper, with every win you've had, your belief will grow. What does this do for you if Brisbane are one of the best sides in the competition, them and probably the Dockers going into tonight, and you've just belted them by 70 points. Does this give you guys genuine belief that if you can sneak into a wild card, you can do some genuine damage against any side in the comp?
4: Yeah, like we back ourselves in against anyone, like all competitive teams do. But you just can't look too far ahead at the moment. Yep. Like, you know, as good as we were tonight, you know, if you lower your guard, Saints will come out and, you know, hit us between the eyes next week. So we understand next week's a huge game for that wild card spot. You know, we're both around the mark, so looking forward to getting to the game. I know it's the Saints' home game, but, you know, I'd love as many Carlton fans to get there and try and turn it into a home game, because that's going to have a big say if we get in there or not.
5: 9-2 now with Josh Frazier, Cripper. What has he changed around the club? I know, Vossi, you speak about he built the foundations, but what has he brought to the game plan that has shown out tonight?
4: Yeah, look, we probably stripped it back a little bit in terms of just focusing on a bit of the spirit and what connects us as a side. And I don't know, you guys would be able to see it more, but I feel like we're using the ball a little bit better. We're shifting angles, but it's all coming off the back of our defence. So we're defending well as a team, and as we do that, we get more opportunities to attack. And I think we had 16 goal kickers tonight, so the ability to shift the ball and lower the eyes, and it's getting a lot of guys involved.
1: As good as Dean was tonight, the other guy down back, Wade Dirksen, who not a lot of people outside of Carlton would know a lot about, tell us his journey driving down from Darwin to Carlton to try out on the sub list, because I thought he was one of the better players on the ground tonight with his intercept work.
4: Yeah, I agree with you. I love his story. Just a pure, love for the game. Never gave up on his dream and would do anything to get on the list. He's got three young kids. You know, when he did get on the list, he got quite emotional, which is what footy's all about. But what I love about his game is he's just growing in confidence. He's a guy that, you know, if you believe in him, you get the best out of him. So we've tried to do that as much as we can. And then I think what's underestimated with him, he's a great intercept, but his ability to sort of take the short offline kick really quickly fuels our offence. So I agree with you. I thought he was huge.
0: What went into the preparation this week, Patrick, from how much did the club lean into your milestone, or was it more about, hey, we're taking on the back-to-back reigning premiers, they're the hottest team in footy right now, 7-game winning streak, they're averaging 122.5 points per game over the last five. What did you focus in on?
4: Yeah, look, like, the club did a great job with myself and Hainsey celebrating us, but we tried to sort of, like, acknowledge it, then, you know, lock into the game, and, you know, the best way you can celebrate milestones is playing well. So we knew their clearance game was really strong. You know, they got a lot of weapons in their front half, so we could win the ball. And then just their ability to, like I said before, you know, defend their uncontested marks and corridor ball movement. If you do that, you get looks the other way, which we're able to do tonight.
1: Are you able to celebrate tonight at all? You obviously won't get out of here till quite late. Do you have a couple of beers in the change rooms with family and friends?
4: Yeah, I'll have a couple tonight with the boys in the change rooms. Then I've got a heap of family and mates over, so we'll have a Sunday arvo pint and a feed, mate, and get all the boys there, and be nice to sort of share a few moments and a few beers with him.
0: Well, Paps is in town. Is he getting an invite? He said you went to his wedding, had a great time. What, can he come around or what?
4: I reckon even if Paps is invited, he'll rock up somehow. So you're more than welcome, Paps.
5: Sunday session sounds all right.
0: Paddy, we absolutely love your work. Congratulations. I know you don't want to make it about yourself, but it's a phenomenal achievement. One of the favourite sons of the Blues, and the fans absolutely love tonight, which I know will mean as much to you as the players as well. Congratulations on your milestone. Congratulations on the win. And you're in 10th position, and who knows what might happen over the next three games. Good luck with all of it. Footy's better when the Blues are doing what they were doing tonight.
4: Thanks, lads. Appreciate the kind words.
1: Cheers, Mark. And well done, Link, too, for getting the great man. That's a scalp tonight.
2: It is, isn't it?
0: Because I'm just looking. I know Jagger Smith's got the medal, but, you know, Fox, we get the milestone, man.
1: Good get. It is real good get.
2: That's solid work from Link, isn't it?
1: Yeah. Good team performance.
2: And he did say to me, too, do you mind if I ask the first question? And
1: of course.
2: I said, hey, you go for it, young fella.
6: Nailed it.
1: Well, credit also has got to go to Tommy Papley.
0: I reckon that's part of it.
1: Did he debut tonight, which is a great effort. He played a game here, and he's been here, what's the time now, 10:44. You've been here for 12 and a bit hours.
5: Yeah, I'll bring my swag. I'm just going to sleep in the combox and all. I was like, stuff it.
0: Brandy, you and I are going to get out of here.
5: I'll take longer.
0: Paps is going to take all your calls. 1-300-736-736. Hey, listen, I'm going to have to keep you here just a little longer because we've got to go through the awards. So we're going to take the break here. When we come back, we'll do the awards. Thanks to Paddy Cripps. Really did eat into some time for us, which is nice of him. What a night it's been for the Blues. Celebrate it with us. 1-300-736-736. We'll come back and do the awards, and then it's all over to you, Blues fans, to revel in tonight. 76-point win over the back-to-back reigning premiers on AFL Nation for the 4-20 Pie Australia's original fan food. And Paddy Cripps is going to get a very good night's sleep tonight, lads, after game 250, because he's going to get the Tempur pillow. Tempur sleep well player... Tempur Sleep Well player wins a Tempur pillow. Great night's sleep with Tempur. The difference is Tempur. A great night's sleep night after night after night. That is the difference. The difference is Tempur.
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10: 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No greater honour than wearing the Dynamo's uniform, and they're happy to do it. But you've got people complaining on the social media about that. I mean, seriously, haven't you got better things? Just, you know, get yourself a nice glass of Chateau Calypso 2026. And what's the comm game?
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12: He's lying. 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
11: This is 2SM, Sydney.
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0: If the Blues account for the Lions to the tune of 76 points, even Paddy Cripps said, can't remember the time, the last time they kicked a score that big, 24-10, 154, Kemp got 5, 11-12, 78 for the Lions. We've given Tom Papley an early mark, Brownie. It's a job well done. Send him on his way. He's been here
1: since summer. Yeah, playing four quarters of footy, then calling, waiting around and calling.
0: And a tough game too.
1: Great effort, did a great job. And,
0: didn't he?
1: This was a fun game to commentate. It was from the start to the end. It was tough. It was hard. It was free flying. There was plenty of goals. There was lots of celebrations.
0: We've got a hard out, and I want to get you out of here as well before we turn to the phones. Let's go through our awards. 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
1: I'm gonna give it to Harry Mackay because he does pink shit in the ruck when he needs to. His work rate was huge tonight. He played high forward, not deep, because they knew they had the matchup that they wanted with Kemp. So just the ability to give Pitney a chop out is really important.
0: Tackler of the game for Bar Crusher Boats, Australia's ultimate fishing weapon.
1: Oh, this man always tackles. Josh Dunkley started on Cripper. They dropped that tag, if it even was one, after a little while. But he had the most tackles of anyone in the ground by a big margin.
0: The growth player for Nutrien Water, your irrigation, pump and filtration specialists, the younger guys?
1: Yeah, the growth player for me, and I continue to see his development week in, week out, is Cooper Lord. I know he sort of hasn't cemented his spot just yet. I thought his use of the footy, cross half back, was brilliant. A couple of efforts he wouldn't have been wrapped with in terms of physicality, but he'll be a player, don't worry about that.
0: What was the 1% of the game for Minus One Refrigerated Transport, your trusted Australian family business for all things refrigerated logistics Australia wide?
1: Oh, there was plenty of 1%ers, especially in the back half. But I thought the frontal pressure all day today was there, the tackle work, and so the little chiseled, his smother and work rate around the contest was brilliant.
0: Game sealing moment for Loctite. Loctite fast, strong and reliable adhesives that go beyond the bond.
1: Probably when Cam Rayner missed that shot on goal and then it went straight up the other end Harry Mackay got on the end of one. It was a big swing. It was an important moment of the game. And you pretty much knew then that the Blues were going to win.
0: Loctite adhesives beyond the bond. Most kilometres tonight for OMF. Better sleep for better recovery at the home of mattress, bedroom, bedding and furniture. I can tell you who it is. You can guess this.
1: Can I? Oh, it would be Jagger Smith.
0: No.
1: Oh, most Blake Akers.
0: 15Ks,
1: wow,
0: man.
1: Mate, no wonder he was getting upset with his teammates. Jeez, he was working hard for little to no reward.
0: Got flamethrowered time and time again, and he had 15Ks. He almost went a disposal of K.
1: He could have kicked four tonight.
0: He could have. That'll get pointed out, I reckon, by the coaching staff.
1: But he also shouldn't be so demonstrative.
0: We've got a hard out, so I don't want to... unmissable moment for drink-wise. You won't miss a moment if you drink
1: the Harry Dean goal. He doesn't kick many. In fact, he hasn't kicked any, and that was a special one.
0: The goal of the day and goal of the year contender for Beaumont's, where bathrooms begin. Beaumont's for bathroom wear.
1: Mitch McGovern's soccer style out of mid-air in the third quarter was brilliant.
0: And who's earned the votes from today's game thanks to World 360 Rewards? More points, more travel. World 360 Rewards, starting with your one vote, please.
1: One vote goes to Will Haywood. He had 23 disposals, one goal, and three goal assists. I thought he was brilliant from go to woe.
0: Two.
1: I'm going to give two votes to Harry Dean to keep Logan Morris goalless, and not only that, but to impact the way he did. And three votes goes to Jagger Smith. I thought they got the voting absolutely spot on. And unfortunately for Kempe misses out.
0: With five.
1: I know.
0: That's the equivalent of eight.
1: I know.
0: Nine back in the day.
1: Yeah, he played well.
0: Blake Akers took one off him as well.
1: Stole off him. So, he could have easily got a vote. But there were plenty of contributors tonight.
0: They certainly were, and you were a phenomenal contributor as well. So one Haywood, two to Dean, and three to Jagger Smith, who kicked two. We're going to go to a break for Bendix. When it comes to breaking, Bendix are the best. Put your foot down with confidence, Bendix Breaks. AFL Nation with the 4-20 Pie, Australia's original fan food. Brownie, great job from
1: Thanks,
0: you.
1: Thanks, hope everyone enjoyed the
0: get
1: call.
0: Home,
1: well
0: get
1: done.
0: Get home safe.
1: Pleasure.
0: Righto, Blues fans, it is over to you. 1-300-736-736. For the next hour, I want to hear from you. A special night for this football club. Patrick Cripps, 250 games, their best performance of the year. You're inside the top 10. You've just put the reigning premiers away to the tune of 76 points. I'll be stunned if we don't have a full board of callers. Looking forward to chatting with you on the other side of this. What a night it has been for Carlton. What a next hour it's going to be with your calls. 24-10, 154, Carlton, 76 points over Brisbane. 11-12, 78 on AFL Nation. 1-300-736, 736. Over to you.
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I'm Tassava Brown. Australia's fuel stocks remain stable as global uncertainty lingers. We have 43 days of petrol, 39 of diesel and 34 days of jet fuel. Petrol prices around Australia will rise as soon as a cut to the fuel excise is removed on Sunday, and experts say motorists can expect to pay around 17 to 18 cents more per litre. The federal government has ruled out extending the cut to the fuel excise of 16 cents a litre, introduced due to the conflict in the Middle East and uncertainty around oil. Foreign Affairs Minister Penny Wong has welcomed the disarmament deal in the Gaza Strip, but Australia is still awaiting more details from the United States. President Donald Trump's Board of Peace has released a 15-point plan, but significant questions remain about whether both Hamas and Israel will follow through on terms. Police have charged a teenager with murder after a fatal stabbing on the New South Wales Central Coast. The 15-year-old boy has been charged and refused bail following the death of 22-year-old Zane Robson in hospital. A court heard the alleged killing was over a hat on Mann Street in Gosford. The accused was found by police hiding under his bed. Alan Jones is set to front court on Monday in Sydney over indecent assault charges. His lawyers told pre-trial hearings their client's been very anxious to get started. The veteran broadcaster denies all allegations and will fight his charges at a local court hearing in the coming days. AirTrain's owner has taken the Queensland government to court, claiming the state's 50-cent public transport fares have cost the airport rail operator millions of dollars. Its parent company, USS Axel, says taxpayers owe more than $5 million in unpaid revenue adjustment invoices for trips between the airport, Gold Coast and suburban stations from February last year to March this year. AirTrain has filed a Supreme Court claim in Queensland after earlier issuing a notice of dispute, arguing the government is obligated to cover the shortfall. Italy has suspended the European Union's border-free arrangements with Spain for one more month. It's in response to a mass influx of migrants in from neighbouring Morocco. The government says the measure will not affect Spanish or other EU citizens travelling to Italy. In sport, Penrith winger Tom Jenkins has etched his name into the record books, becoming the first player in 72 years to notch multiple tries in 12 games in a single season. The Panthers have overpowered the Canberra Raiders 42-18 in Mudgee. While the New Zealand Warriors have dismantled the Titans 42-6 to keep their home final hopes alive on the Gold Coast, Tino Faasumalawi was placed on report for a cannonball-style incident in the first half. The NRL could risk losing millions in broadcast revenue if it fails to introduce a 20th team expected to be based in New Zealand's South Island by the 2029 season. It's due to a previously undisclosed clause that has suddenly made expansion a high-stakes priority. Billy Walters is set to agree to terms on a two-year extension. It'll see the Brisbane cult hero through until the end of 2028 with the Broncos. FIFA's president has scrapped its controversial plan to sell stakes in the World Cup off to private investors. The proposal will not proceed after immense backlash. The project was conceived as a means of strengthening member associations and would only have gone ahead if a majority supports it. The Swans have triumphed 107-88 over the Saints. The Swans kicked 9 of the last 11 goals to topple the Saints by 19 points at Marvel Stadium. James Rowbottom's copped a suspected broken hand, while the Hawks have defeated the Kangaroos 99-83. Swimming fans and fellow athletes are sending messages of support to Molly O'Callaghan after the Aussie star announced her withdrawal from the upcoming Pan Pacific Championships. The 22-year-old won't be competing due to a back injury. Cycling great Kate Bates thinks Australian rider Felicity Wilson-Haffenden was robbed of a Commonwealth Games medal chance over the taping of her shoulders. She had them taped when she won gold a day earlier, but was disqualified from the 4,000-metre individual pursuit bronze medal race for violating clothing regulations. She was pulled from the race, and many say it's a concern. To finance, oil is worth $85 a barrel. Gold is trading at $4,046 an ounce. And one Australian dollar is buying 70.21 US cents. 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Partly cloudy with light winds becoming northeasterly. Temperatures are ranging from 8 to 20 degrees in the city, 3 to 21 in the west. Looking further ahead, mostly sunny on Monday, Tuesday and Wednesday. That's the latest 2SM News. I'm Tassava Brown.

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0: G'day, this is Tim Webster. 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
12: I'm Tassava Brown. Australia's Energy Minister Chris Bowen has confirmed there will be no extension to the fuel excise discount. Motorists are bracing for Bowser prices to rise by around 16 cents per litre and prices expected to exceed $2 a litre. But Minister Bowen says it will only be a relatively small jump.
13: Just as it takes some time for the reduction to flow through, I would imagine obviously it will take some time for the market to respond because the excise has been paid on the fuel under the ground in the service station already. Some service stations get replenished more than others. Just as we said that on the way down, the similar would apply on the way up.
12: Iran has issued renewed warnings over the Strait of Hormuz. It's cautioning that the global economy, energy markets and even American voters will face consequences if the United States continues its maritime blockade. South Australian authorities are investigating a mass bird mortality event after more than 80 dead and sick birds were found off the state's southeast coast. A fresh 20 cases of H5 bird flu have been detected across Australia, with authorities warning more confirmations are expected as it becomes more established in the country. The national tally has now reached about 53 confirmed cases. The latest detections include birds from Kangaroo Island and South Australia's coast. Among them was a seagull found in the town of Robe. Australia's Defence Industry Minister Pat Conroy's clarification about the long-term presence of US submarines at HMAS Stirling has reassured the Pentagon. The Pentagon now says American operations in Western Australia will be enduring. Mr. Conroy sparked political backlash during his visit to Washington after comments suggested a planned rotation of US submarines through HMAS Stirling and Perth would last only 5 years. Alan Jones is set to front court on Monday in Sydney over indecent assault charges. His lawyers told pre-trial hearings their client has been anxious to get started. The veteran broadcaster denies all allegations and will fight his charges at a local court hearing in the coming days. New research reveals more Australian organisations are spending big on artificial intelligence, but they're struggling to build trust or achieve productivity gains via AI. Group Vice President at ServiceNow, Pete Andrews, says many organisations are investing heavily in AI, but are failing to properly train staff or verify its benefits.
14: Australia more than doubled its AI spend, 115% year on year, and yet most organisations are still struggling to embed AI in the day-to-day work across the enterprise. And the gap seems to be governance and trust. Less than a quarter, 23% of Australian organisations have AI testing or auditing processes in place.
12: Australia is projected to have a shortfall of almost 80,000 nurses by 2035. Australian College of Nursing Chief Executive Catherine Zietz says the shortage is driven by an ageing population, high rates of chronic illness and early career burnout.
15: The Australian College of Nursing is asking for a more structured transition to practice program for all newly graduated nurses.
12: And Pierce Brosnan's been spotted in Sydney. The Hollywood actor's been seen in the Harbour City taking a stroll along Coogee Beach, also stepping out at the Park Hyatt accompanied by his wife Keely. There's talk the former James Bond could join Chris Hemsworth in Extraction 3. In sport, the Panthers have overpowered the Canberra Raiders 42-18 in Mudgee. Tom Jenkins has etched his name into the record books. He's the first player in seven decades to score multiple tries in 12 games in a single season. The New Zealand Warriors have crushed the Titans 42-6 on the Gold Coast, keeping their hopes of hosting a home final alive. The Sydney Swans have claimed a 107-88 victory over St Kilda, kicking 9 of the last 11 goals to pull away at Marvel Stadium. Will Edwards suffered a nasty ankle injury, while James Rowbottom suffered a suspected broken hand. The first AFLW international has lived up to the hype. Australia defeated Ireland by 50 points in the women's game. It was a thrilling clash full of highlights at a jam-packed North Sydney Oval, with the Aussies winning 91-41. To finance, oil is worth $85 a barrel. Gold is trading at $4,046 an ounce. And one Australian dollar is buying 70.21 US cents. 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Partly cloudy with light winds becoming northeasterly. Temperatures are ranging from 8 to 20 degrees in the city, 3 to 21 in the west. Looking further ahead, mostly sunny on Monday, Tuesday and Wednesday. That's the latest 2SM News. I'm Tasaba Brown.

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1: 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The word Riz has officially made it into the dictionary. 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Oh, that's perf. 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
8: I'm Tisava Brown. Australia's fuel stocks remain stable as global uncertainty lingers. We have 43 days of petrol, 39 days of diesel and 34 days of jet fuel in supply. Energy Minister Chris Bowen says petrol prices around Australia will rise as soon as a cut to the fuel excise is removed on Sunday, but petrol stations doing the wrong thing will be caught by the ACCC.
9: They have certainly been given increased powers and increased fines by the government and they have been, I know, active in the market. They are there, they are monitoring, and that they will take action, and they have the powers to take action if they see actions that they find illegal.
8: Authorities are investigating a mass bird mortality event after more than 80 dead and sick greater crested terns were found south of Cape Jaffa in South Australia. There have now been 53 confirmed or presumed positive detections of the H5 bird flu strain in Australia, with further testing still due on the new possible detections in birds in South Australia. Preliminary testing has also identified 6 more suspected H5N1 cases in southwestern Victoria after first spreading to 4 other states. Foreign Affairs Minister Penny Wong has welcomed the disarmament deal in the Gaza Strip, but Australia is still awaiting more details from the United States. President Donald Trump's Board of Peace released a 15-point plan, but significant questions remain about whether both Hamas and Israel will follow through on the terms. Police have charged a 15-year-old teenager with murder after a fatal stabbing on the New South Wales Central Coast at Gosford. A court heard the alleged killing of 22-year-old Zane Robson was over a hat on Mann Street. New South Wales police have arrested the boy and a 45-year-old mother at a Central Coast address. Defence Industry Minister Pat Conroy's clarification about the long-term presence of US submarines at HMAS Stirling has reassured the Pentagon. The Pentagon now says American operations in WA will be enduring. Mr. Conroy sparked a political backlash during his visit to Washington this week after comments suggested a planned rotation of US submarines through HMAS Stirling and Perth would only last 5 years. A New South Wales parliamentary inquiry has found the rollout of the New England Renewable Energy Zone has come with predictable and avoidable harm to farmers and rural communities. A final report's been tabled following hearings in Armidale. New South Wales Farmers President Rebecca Riordan says she hopes the New South Wales government can take on the findings in full.
10: The report is really specific and actually backs up everything farmers have been saying about the rollout being a mess and that it's really failed to look at the risks to farmers and those non-host landholders.
8: A US lawmaker is urging Taiwan to swiftly approve a major drone procurement plan, warning the island faces a narrowing window to strengthen its defence against a potential Chinese attack. China claims Taiwan as part of its territory and has not ruled out using force to seize it. Taiwan continues to depend heavily on US security assistance to deter Beijing. In sport, the Warriors have cemented their top four standing with a thrilling 42-6 thumping of the Titans. The win will keep their home finals hopes alive. Penrith winger Tom Jenkins has added a historic flourish to the Panthers' 42-18 demolition of the Canberra Raiders and Mudgee. He's become the first player in more than seven decades to produce multiple tries in 12 games across a single season. The NRL could risk losing millions in broadcast revenue if it fails to introduce a 20th team to the competition expected to be based in New Zealand by 2029. It's due to a previously undisclosed clause that has suddenly made expansion a top priority. FIFA's president has scrapped its controversial plan to sell stakes in the World Cup off to private investors after immense backlash. And in AFL, the Saints have been defeated by the Swans 107-88, but the win for Sydney may have come with a cost. Star Will Edwards suffering a potential broken ankle in a freak accident, while James Rowbottom has copped a hand injury. The first AFLW international has certainly lived up to expectations. Australia defeated Ireland by 50 points in the women's game, 91-41 at North Sydney Oval. To finance, oil is worth $85 a barrel. Gold is trading at $4,046 an ounce. And one Australian dollar is buying 70.21 US cents. 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Partly cloudy with light winds becoming northeasterly. Temperatures are ranging from 8 to 20 degrees in the city, 3 to 21 in the west. Looking further ahead, mostly sunny on Monday, Tuesday and Wednesday. That's the latest 2SM News. I'm Tasaba Brown.

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4: I'm Tazaba Brown. Australia's fuel stocks remain stable as global uncertainty lingers. We have 43 days of petrol, 39 of diesel and 34 days of jet fuel. Petrol prices around Australia will rise as soon as a cut to the fuel excise is removed on Sunday, and experts say motorists can expect to pay around 17 to 18 cents more per litre. The federal government has ruled out extending the cut to the fuel excise of 16 cents a litre, introduced due to the conflict in the Middle East and uncertainty around oil. Foreign Affairs Minister Penny Wong has welcomed the disarmament deal in the Gaza Strip, but Australia is still awaiting more details from the United States. President Donald Trump's Board of Peace has released a 15-point plan, but significant questions remain about whether both Hamas and Israel will follow through on terms. Police have charged a teenager with murder after a fatal stabbing on the New South Wales Central Coast. The 15-year-old boy has been charged and refused bail following the death of 22-year-old Zane Robson in hospital. A court heard the alleged killing was over a hat on Mann Street in Gosford. The accused was found by police hiding under his bed. Alan Jones is set to front court on Monday in Sydney over indecent assault charges. His lawyers told pre-trial hearings their client's been very anxious to get started. The veteran broadcaster denies all allegations and will fight his charges at a local court hearing in the coming days. AirTrain's owner has taken the Queensland government to court, claiming the state's 50-cent public transport fares have cost the airport rail operator millions of dollars. Its parent company, USS Axel, says taxpayers owe more than $5 million in unpaid revenue adjustment invoices for trips between the airport, Gold Coast and suburban stations from February last year to March this year. AirTrain has filed a Supreme Court claim in Queensland after earlier issuing a notice of dispute, arguing the government is obligated to cover the shortfall. Italy has suspended the European Union's border-free arrangements with Spain for one more month. It's in response to a mass influx of migrants in from neighbouring Morocco. The government says the measure will not affect Spanish or other EU citizens travelling to Italy. In sport, Penrith winger Tom Jenkins has etched his name into the record books, becoming the first player in 72 years to notch multiple tries in 12 games in a single season. The Panthers have overpowered the Canberra Raiders 42-18 in Mudgee. While the New Zealand Warriors have dismantled the Titans 42-6 to keep their home final hopes alive on the Gold Coast, Tino Faasumalawi was placed on report for a cannonball-style incident in the first half. The NRL could risk losing millions in broadcast revenue if it fails to introduce a 20th team expected to be based in New Zealand's South Island by the 2029 season. It's due to a previously undisclosed clause that has suddenly made expansion a high-stakes priority. Billy Walters is set to agree to terms on a two-year extension. It'll see the Brisbane cult hero through until the end of 2028 with the Broncos. FIFA's president has scrapped its controversial plan to sell stakes in the World Cup off to private investors. The proposal will not proceed after immense backlash. The project was conceived as a means of strengthening member associations and would only have gone ahead if a majority supports it. The Swans have triumphed 107-88 over the Saints. The Swans kicked 9 of the last 11 goals to topple the Saints by 19 points at Marvel Stadium. James Rowbottom's copped a suspected broken hand, while the Hawks have defeated the Kangaroos 99-83. Swimming fans and fellow athletes are sending messages of support to Molly O'Callaghan after the Aussie star announced her withdrawal from the upcoming Pan Pacific Championships. The 22-year-old won't be competing due to a back injury. Cycling great Kate Bates thinks Australian rider Felicity Wilson-Haffenden was robbed of a Commonwealth Games medal chance over the taping of her shoulders. She had them taped when she won gold a day earlier, but was disqualified from the 4,000-metre individual pursuit bronze medal race for violating clothing regulations. She was pulled from the race and many say it's a concern. To finance, oil is worth $85 a barrel. Gold is trading at $4,046 an ounce. And one Australian dollar is buying 70.21 US cents. 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Partly cloudy with light winds becoming northeasterly. Temperatures are ranging from 8 to 20 degrees in the city, 3 to 21 in the west. Looking further ahead, mostly sunny on Monday, Tuesday and Wednesday. That's the latest 2SM News. I'm Tasaba Brown.

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0: G'day, this is Tim Webster. 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
3: 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When she said to me, your son has cancer, my world just fell apart. It was a nightmare. He didn't want to get out of bed. 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The Starlight captains were doing their round and they knocked on our door. By the end of that first meeting, my son was basically in tears of laughter.
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8: To Sabra Brown. Australia's Energy Minister Chris Bowen has confirmed there will be no extension to the fuel excise discount. Motorists are bracing for Bowser prices to rise by around 16 cents per litre and prices expected to exceed $2 a litre. But Minister Bowen says it'll only be a relatively small jump.
9: Just as it takes some time for the reduction to flow through, I would imagine obviously it'll take some time for the market to respond because the excise has been paid on the fuel under the ground in the service station already. Some service stations get replenished more than others. Just as we said that on the way down, the similar would apply on the way up.
8: Iran has issued renewed warnings over the Strait of Hormuz. It's cautioning that the global economy, energy markets and even American voters will face consequences if the United States continues its maritime blockade. South Australian authorities are investigating a mass bird mortality event after more than 80 dead and sick birds were found off the state's southeast coast. A fresh 20 cases of H5 bird flu have been detected across Australia, with authorities warning more confirmations are expected as it becomes more established in the country. The national tally has now reached about 53 confirmed cases. The latest detections include birds from Kangaroo Island and South Australia's coast. Among them was a seagull found in the town of Robe. Australia's Defence Industry Minister Pat Conroy's clarification about the long-term presence of US submarines at HMAS Stirling has reassured the Pentagon. The Pentagon now says American operations in Western Australia will be enduring. hearing. Mr. Conroy sparked political backlash during his visit to Washington after comments suggested a planned rotation of US submarines through HMAS Stirling and Perth would last only 5 years. Alan Jones is set to front court on Monday in Sydney over indecent assault charges. His lawyers told pre-trial hearings their client has been anxious to get started. The veteran broadcaster denies all allegations and will fight his charges at a local court hearing in the coming days. New research reveals more Australian organisations are spending big on artificial intelligence, but they're struggling to build trust or achieve productivity gains via AI. Group Vice President at ServiceNow, Pete Andrews, says many organisations are investing heavily in AI, but are failing to properly train staff or verify its benefits.
10: Australia more than doubled its AI spend, 115% year on year, and yet most organisations are still struggling to embed AI in the day-to-day work across the enterprise. And the gap seems to be governance and trust. Less than a quarter, 23% of Australian organisations have AI testing or auditing processes in place.
8: Australia is projected to have a shortfall of almost 80,000 nurses by 2035. Australian College of Nursing Chief Executive Catherine Zietz says the shortage is driven by an ageing population, high rates of chronic illness and early career burnout.
11: The Australian College of Nursing is asking for a more structured transition to practice program for all newly graduated nurses.
8: And Pierce Brosnan's been spotted in Sydney. The Hollywood actor's been seen in the harbour city taking a stroll along Coogee Beach, also stepping out of the Park Hyatt accompanied by his wife Keely. There's talk the former James Bond could join Chris Hemsworth in Extraction 3. In sport, the Panthers have overpowered the Canberra Raiders 42-18 in Mudgee. Tom Jenkins has etched his name into the record books. He's the first player in 7 decades to score multiple tries in 12 games in a single season. The New Zealand Warriors have crushed the Titans 42-6 on the Gold Coast, keeping their hopes of hosting a home final alive. The Sydney Swans have claimed a 107-88 victory over St Kilda, kicking 9 of the last 11 goals to pull away at Marvel Stadium. Will Edwards suffered a nasty ankle injury while James Rowbottom suffered a suspected broken hand. The first AFLW international has lived up to the hype. Australia defeated Ireland by 50 points in the women's game. It was a thrilling clash full of highlights at a jam-packed North Sydney Oval with the Aussies winning 91-41. To finance, oil is worth $85 a barrel. Gold is trading at $4,046 an ounce. And one Australian dollar is buying 70.21 US cents. 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Partly cloudy with light winds becoming northeasterly. Temperatures are ranging from 8 to 20 degrees in the city, 3 to 21 in the west. Looking further ahead, mostly sunny on Monday, Tuesday and Wednesday. That's the latest 2SM News. I'm Tasaba Brown.

Life's biggest moments deserve the greatest soundtrack. First car, first love, first night out. We're playing the best songs of all time.

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9: I'm Tassava Brown. Australia's fuel stocks remain stable as global uncertainty lingers. We have 43 days of petrol, 39 days of diesel and 34 days of jet fuel in supply. Energy Minister Chris Bowen says petrol prices around Australia will rise as soon as a cut the fuel excise is removed on Sunday, but petrol stations doing the wrong thing will be caught by the ACCC.
10: They have certainly been given increased powers and increased fines by the government and they have been, I know, active in the market. They are there, they are monitoring, and that they will take action, and they have the powers to take action if they see actions that they find illegal.
9: Authorities are investigating a mass bird mortality event after more than 80 dead and sick greater crested terns were found south of Cape Jaffa in South Australia. There have now been 53 confirmed or presumed positive detections of the H5 bird flu strain in Australia, with further testing still due on the new possible detections in birds in South Australia. Preliminary testing has also identified 6 more suspected H5N1 cases in southwestern Victoria after first spreading to 4 other states. Foreign Affairs Minister Penny Wong has welcomed the disarmament deal in the Gaza Strip, but Australia is still awaiting more details from the United States. President Donald Trump's Board of Peace released a 15-point plan, but significant questions remain about whether both Hamas and Israel will follow through on the terms. Police have charged a 15-year-old teenager with murder after a fatal stabbing on the New South Wales Central Coast at Gosford. A court heard the alleged killing of 22-year-old Zane Robson was over a hat on Mann Street. New South Wales police have arrested the boy and a 45-year-old mother at a Central Coast address. Defence Industry Minister Pat Conroy's clarification about the long-term presence of US submarines at HMAS Stirling has reassured the Pentagon. The Pentagon now says American operations in WA will be enduring. Mr. Conroy sparked a political backlash during his visit to Washington this week after comments suggested a planned rotation of US submarines through HMAS Stirling and Perth would only last 5 years. A New South Wales parliamentary inquiry has found the rollout of the New England Renewable Energy Zone has come with predictable and avoidable harm to farmers and rural communities. A final report's been tabled following hearings in Armidale. New South Wales Farmers President Rebecca Riordan says she hopes the New South Wales government can take on the findings in full.
11: The report is really specific and actually backs up everything farmers have been saying about the rollout being a mess and that it's really failed to look at the risks to farmers and those non-host landholders.
9: A US lawmaker is urging Taiwan to swiftly approve a major drone procurement plan, warning the island faces a narrowing window to strengthen its defence against a potential Chinese attack. China claims Taiwan as part of its territory and has not ruled out using force to seize it. Taiwan continues to depend heavily on US security assistance to deter Beijing. In sport, the Warriors have cemented their top four standing with a thrilling 42-6 thumping of the Titans. The win will keep their home finals hopes alive. Penrith winger Tom Jenkins has added a historic flourish to the Panthers' 42-18 demolition of the Canberra Raiders and Mudgee. He's become the first player in more than seven decades to produce multiple tries in 12 games across a single season. The NRL could risk losing millions in broadcast revenue if it fails to introduce a 20th team to the competition, expected to be based in New Zealand by 2029. It's due to a previously undisclosed clause that has suddenly made expansion a top priority. FIFA's president has scrapped its controversial plan to sell stakes in the World Cup off to private investors after immense backlash. And in AFL, the Saints have been defeated by the Swans 107-88, but the win for Sydney may have come with a cost. Star Will Edwards suffering a potential broken ankle in a freak accident, while James Rowbottom has copped a hand injury. The first AFLW international has certainly lived up to expectations. Australia defeated Ireland by 50 points in the women's game, 91-41 at North Sydney Oval. To finance, oil is worth $85 a barrel, gold is trading at $4,046 an ounce, and one Australian dollar is buying 70.21 US cents. 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Partly cloudy with light winds becoming northeasterly. Temperatures are ranging from 8 to 20 degrees in the city, 3 to 21 in the west. Looking further ahead, mostly sunny on Monday, Tuesday and Wednesday. That's the latest 2SM News. I'm Desaba Brown.

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12: Good morning, I'm Frank Bonacorso. Two women have been charged after they allegedly assaulted a man at a bus stop in Sydney CBD last month. Police say two unknown women had allegedly assaulted a 29-year-old man in Haymarket before fleeing the scene on foot. The man sustained facial injuries during the alleged assault. The 26 and 33-year-old women were arrested yesterday afternoon and charged with common assault. They've been granted conditional bail to appear in court next month. Five teenagers have been arrested after a boy was allegedly assaulted and robbed in Brisbane's southeast. Police say the teenagers confronted the 13-year-old, demanding his bag and threatening him with violence. The boy fled, but his alleged assailants caught up and assaulted him and stole his bag. The suspects were apprehended and faced robbery-related assault and assaults charges and remanded in custody to appear in court later this month. The federal government's been warned scrapping the private health rebate for over 65s means some pensioners will have to cut back on spending or go without cover. But it's still moving ahead with the scrapping of the Howard-era bonus for seniors. Federal member for Fisher Andrew Wallace says a petition to reverse the decision has reached almost 10,000 signatures.
13: A lot of people who are in that age category, I know, will have to make some very difficult decisions as to whether they want to continue their private health insurance coverage. These are people who all their working life have been told by successive governments that if you pay your private health insurance rebates, the government, your premiums, the government will be there to look after you.
12: Tests are being conducted after authorities in South Australia located a mass bird death event on the state's southeast coast. More than 80 dead and sick greater crested terns were found on Friday near Cape Jaffa. Authorities fear the worst, with the state's chief veterinary officer all but conceding the terns were afflicted with the deadly bird flu. Ukrainian President Volodymyr Zelensky says at least 9 people have been killed and dozens injured in Russian ballistic missile strikes on Kyiv. Moscow has recently escalated deadly ballistic missile attacks on Kyiv, prompting an urgent appeal from Mr. Zelensky for more missile interceptors. The strikes came 2 days after a suspected Russian cruise missile landed in Poland during a widespread attack on Ukraine that killed at least 8 people. Elsewhere, Ukrainian drones sank a Russian-owned container ship in the Black Sea on Saturday. It's feared El Nino is affecting Australia's harvest of crops, with parts of the country seeing below average rainfall for the winter period. Rabobank senior grains and oilseeds analyst Victor Pistoia says Australia's winter crop outlook is heading in the right direction, though.
0: So the outlook for this season has improved compared to early in the season, following some good showers in Victoria, New South Wales and Queensland, and also a good moisture in some parts of Western Australia.
12: Sport, and in NRL, Penrith have blitzed Canberra 42-18 in a Nathan Cleary masterclass. Newcastle snuffed out Brisbane's dwindling finals hopes with a 30-6 win. The Warriors have bounced back with an 8-1, 42-6 romp against the Gold Coast Titans. In AFL, Carlton have kicked their highest score in 14 years to crush defending Premier's Lions 154-78. Sydney have overcome a 3-quarter-time deficit to overcome St Kilda. Hawthorn edged out North Melbourne and GWS defeated Port Adelaide. At the Commonwealth Games, Australia's Diamonds have suffered a 1-point semi-final loss to Jamaica to bow out of the gold medal netball race. Jemima Montague took out the women's 10K walk. Elsewhere, Jai Dixon claimed Australia's first boxing medal of the Games in the 55-kilogram bantamweight final. Turning to finance, and oil is worth $84 a barrel. Gold currently trading at $4,043 an ounce, and one Australian dollar buying 70.2 US cents. 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Mostly sunny, light winds becoming nor'easterly, then becoming light in the evening. We're heading for top temperatures of 20 in the city, 21 in the west. Looking further ahead, partly cloudy Monday, sunny Tuesday and Wednesday. At the moment in the city, it's 10 degrees, Bankstown 9, Penrith 8 and Richmond 8. That's the latest 2SM News. I'm Frank Bonacorso.
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16: 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Redmond, my old mate, good morning to you. How's your week been? You've been in the hospital.
17: It's been a great week. Had a really good time. Good morning, everyone.
16: How great, mate.
17: You know, last week I was saying that I'm looking forward to it, getting away from the kids. No, I'll nearly take the kids over the week that I've just had, let's be honest. No, I'd probably still take the week in hospital, but it's... Yeah, poked and prodded. Everything's done now, so I get the review in a couple of weeks' time, and then, yeah, hopefully wait there for a heart and kidney transplant, Patrick, to get my old life back. I'm going okay still at the moment, just, and, yeah, all things crossed, I can get back to my old self, and, yeah.
16: Get going again.
17: Get going. I'm trying to work a word to say there, but get going back to me that when you and I first used to gallivant around the country doing our thing. So I'm looking forward to that. So anyway, enough about the ticker. I'm blessed to be sitting here right now out of the hospital with you. Don't really usually like your company this much, but Bit of a windy week this week, so not a lot happening on the fishing front. So we've got a few things to talk about, though.
16: We do. It is all about the Sydney International Boat Show, which is happening as we speak and has been from the 30th, so from Thursday, and goes right and through till tomorrow, the 2nd of August. So it is, it's not the biggest boat show in the country. I think we can say up north sort of takes the cake
17: It's still quite large.
16: But Sydney is absolutely, it is a significant show. Doors open and have opened each day from 9 a.m. Right through till 4 p.m. Anything that's gotten you excited? I know you've sat in, well, you've
17: I've
16: been bedridden for most of it.
17: I reckon we need to get someone on next week once it finishes. I'm trying to think who we can get on who's going to go there. Harry will be up there. Might have to get Harry for a chat on his opinion on a few items. There'll be other people too, maybe even Dave from Mercury. We'll get Dave on and see what he saw there. There'll be a few other people that we could probably get on the show, because we love chatting to someone that has been there and seen things firsthand. But some of the new boats there are just incredible. Incredible.
16: You know what is incredible? The costs that I continue to see with trailer boats. That's, I want to sort of lead you into a conversation around, is boating becoming too unaffordable? Because
17: it's expensive.
16: It is a fear, and we've had plenty of Real Adventures social sort of feedback around, can you give us an idea on affordable boats? And most of the time when it comes to new boats, we're suggesting, well, you know, there's the Stacer range of boats. You can go aluminium, which keeps the cost down, but it does seem to be that fiberglass manufacturers, and it is not them making more money. It is simply the cost of construction going up.
17: I think you and I spoke about this, about even me purchasing the new boat soon is going to cost me a fortune, right? And even what you're doing now, like yours is still going to be cheaper than what mine is, and yours is a 30-foot boat.
16: Yeah, the fiberglass works, you mean?
17: Yeah, works is going to, we spoke to Dan Kayser last week, and you're going to cost you a bit, but you're still going to be well cheaper than, for what the boat is in itself, you'd be able to sell it for a lot more.
16: Well, try and buy a 30-foot, you know, fiberglass boat.
17: In
16: you're
17: reasonable
16: looking at
17: condition.
16: Boston Whalers, like you're looking at well over $500,000.
17: The answer that I have is, I think fishing boating is only as expensive as you make it.
16: Yeah, I don't disagree with that.
17: To an extent.
16: Because you can do it cheaply. You can be really efficient with
17: You don't need a $300,000 boat.
16: No, you don't.
17: To go catch a barrel bluefin tuna.
16: Yep.
17: To go catch a whiting, a snapper, a school shark, a gummy shark. You don't need it. You just need a safe, seaworthy vessel, and you can get one for under 50 grand.
16: Well under.
17: Well under 50 grand.
16: What did I send you during the week?
17: Yeah, you sent me a Whitley 6 meter something that was 40 grand or something, had everything on it.
16: Yep. It was a 99.6 meter Whitley.
17: Yep.
16: It had a 2014, I reckon, Yamaha 200,
17: yep.
16: And it's like, that's really good value.
17: Well, then let's go back to the barrel bluefin tuna chat, right? You ask me, what gear do you need? What do I say? You need a Tiagra and you need a rod. You don't need a Tiagra.
16: No, you don't.
17: You don't need a rod. There's other reels that are cheaper that you can make out, that you can make it work. If,
16: yep.
17: if you're not doing it all the time, like if you, depends what you're doing. Like I said, it's a, you can make it as expensive as you want.
16: Yep.
17: And then it goes to whiting fishing. You don't necessarily need that $400 whiting rod.
16: No, correct.
17: You could,
16: it's a whiting.
17: It's a whiting.
16: It's,
17: you don't,
16: it's not going to break
17: yes,
16: your rod.
17: Yes, it's nice, and it's nicer to hold. You don't need to make it fishing as expensive as you think it is. A hook. Hooks these days are expensive.
16: Yep.
17: They're great hooks. But if you're using a hook once, they're going to be sharp once. Yes, they might not last like they would, the best brand would for the next time, but you've probably saved a few dollars if you're only fishing here and there. So the only thing that I reckon you need to spend a bit of money in is a reasonable engine that you can get a great four-stroke these days for quite cheap, Patrick. And you can also squid jigs. Squid jigs is one of the other things that I'd always spend decent money on. So there's so much stuff that we say is fishing, boating, and the rest getting too expensive. I think it's just the world we live in at the moment, I think, and we don't need to make it as expensive as we do.
16: Hey, can I just take you through a little bit of what's happening today at the Sydney Boat Show? So,
17: what day is today? Saturday.
16: Saturday. Doors open from 9 a.m.
17: Sure.
16: Just a couple of notables. So there's a young angler's zone. So there's
17: love
16: casting
17: that.
16: Tips, knots, tackle tips, all that sorts of things. Birdie's Boat Show Kitchen. So there's barras, pizzas, things like that. There's drone fishing demonstrations for people to show you how to go and fish with drones, which we know has become incredibly popular.
17: Is there really?
16: Yep, there is.
17: That's cool.
16: Steve Starling is there. Baits to get bites. ET on from 11:30 a.m. So he'll go. He'll chat through his fishing adventures, and there's pro lure exercises in the afternoon. Once again, the Young Angler Zone is back, and then there's more cooking demonstrations in the afternoon. So there's so much happening, and there's so many different people that you can go and see. Steve Starling, as I mentioned before, Andrew Ettinghausen, and plenty of other notable anglers. And there's drone presentations again in the afternoon. So that's been throughout the week, and that'll be the same again.
17: The 7 meter
16: tomorrow.
17: For those Sunday. That have been messaging me about the 7 meter North Bank too,
16: there's one on display.
17: There's one on display there.
16: Talk to me. Have you spoken to Gwayne this week? What's the fishing front
17: the
16: been
17: wind,
16: like?
17: The wind was horrendous. He got some good squid and some a little bit of whiting. He got offshore one of the days and gummies, but it's been a really windy week, so it hasn't been an easy week to fish. But I just want to talk a little bit about up north fishing at the Yellowfin at the moment, just take you through a bit of gear. Because while I was in hospitals, seen a lot of people out there chasing these fish, and then the messages underneath.
16: This is the Yellowfin.
17: Yeah, this is the Yellowfin bite. Yep. So just the Yellowfin bite. When you're running these, now, once again, it goes back to what we said at the start. Do you need this gear, the top-end gear? You probably don't. But let's start with the top-end gear. We're going to go with, say, a Stella 14,000 as a casting reel.
16: Yep.
17: To 10,000 to 14,000. You're going to run, say, 50 to 80-pound braid. You're going to run your leaders between 80 and 120-pound leaders. I've been landing 130-kilo bluefin here on 100-pound leader. So you could get away with 100-pound leader. And one of the knots I recommend you, there's a few knots out there. You've got the PR knot, you've got the FG knot, etc. You just want a nice, thin knot that runs through the eyes of your rod for when you're casting, so it doesn't interfere.
16: So when you launch it, you're still getting really good length.
17: That's right. And now your stick bait, the actual pointy end bit with everything does everything. Basically, you don't want to have you don't want to confuse yourself and have a million things. You just want to have a nice handful of different size profiles, I guess you could say.
16: Yep.
17: And just look on people's social media what colour's been working, this and that. Like last year I used like a silvery grey thing and it worked really well for me. The whites worked well. So just pinks will always work well. So it's up to you. Just whichever one tickles your fancy and something good to cast with. And you're in a very good chance. And make sure you set your drag so you're not fighting the fish for too long. If you've got 80 pound, you could probably set it at 6 to 8 kilo. These fish probably aren't going to be, every fish isn't going to be 80 kilo. You might get 30, 40 kilo fish. And then if you have to stick it out on a little bit bigger fish, particularly with a lighter leader, it's well worth having your drag set correctly around that 6 to 8 kilo rather than running it by hand. But last year, I just used 10,000 Saragossas last year, and they worked extremely well for us. And that's a cheaper reel than a Stella. That's a $350 reel rather than a $1,300 reel. And then if you wanted to, there's probably something cheaper out there again that you could find. So a lot of good stuff out there. Fishing is sensational. Now, the rod, you got to match that with the size of the stick bait you're using, I guess, to an extent, but you don't need to complicate it like everyone else complicates it. You just don't need to complicate it. So
16: what do you mean by that?
17: Like, people get into the whole PE this, PE that, PE that. It's basically the pound line that you're going to be running through that rod as such, and then it matches it with the grams of a stick bait. But, like, last year I was running big stick baits, small stick baits for the same rod, and I still caught the same amount of fish.
16: Yeah.
17: So if you're running something, it's a decent, I'm running the extractor stick bait rod and it works really, really well. So you can just match your PE
16: to
17: the real.
16: It too much.
17: No, you don't need to complicate it too much because, like, once again, where do you draw the line on the money side of things? Do you want four rods for different PE for different stick baits? Or do you just want to have the one rod that sort of caters for everything? And if it's a bit heavy but you can still cast and get a fish, you deal with it.
16: Yeah.
17: That's my opinion on it. And you get the so-called pro casting guys that go out there with the gloves, the face mask, and the lot. Look like they're going to war. And they've got 15 rods they take out there. Yeah, a little gaff there, Patrick, early. So it's I can't stand it. But it depends how many rods you want to take. And I just take usually one or two rods. Second one is backup, and away you go.
16: Beautiful work, Redman. We need to head to a break. 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
16: 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Redmond, it's time for the whip around. There's a bit happening right around the country and we'll kick things off in New South Wales. And I know off the top of the show, you spoke about the preparation for tuna, specifically some big girls that are rolling around in the eastern waters of New South Wales at the moment.
17: Yeah, there's still plenty of tuna there. Obviously, weather-dependent if you're going to travel for a little bit of them, but it's well worth getting on the New South Wales coast now because the yellowfin are really in good numbers. So find that nice current, that nice bit of water, and you should have a very good chance in getting fish. But something that I've never done before, I've caught them just locally at home, but I've never gone and targeted them as such, is Luderich on the rocks. And all around Port Stephens, there's plenty of massive Luderich, and you can use that little green algae weed, I think it's called, and there's other methods you can do, but there's so many Luderich around Port Stephens at the moment on the rocks. Good fun.
16: Yeah,
17: just got to be safe, obviously, when you're going to rock fishing, but, yeah, really good fun. They actually pull extremely hard. They're a brood of a fish, and, good fishing around Port Stephens for them, and there's still plenty of long-tailed tuna in that same region of Port Stephens, out wide, up and down, etc., but there's plenty of long-tailed tuna.
16: Hearing some good reports of brim out of the Parramatta River as well, targeting little jetties and nailing the structure, and there's been good reports of Brim, rather, which is good to hear. Queensland, let's talk about Wild Thing Charters, because there's been an insane run of kingfish.
17: Yeah, well over a metre. Like, really?
16: On most charters, yeah, which is incredible.
17: Which is great to see. And some people say the kingfish up north don't taste anywhere near as good, but this time of the year, the water's not as hot, so it's near similar temperature to what we get them. But Quayne caught some up at Evans Head, which is just south of... it's obviously just in New South Wales, but they were beautiful to eat, he said, and they didn't notice any difference. So plenty of kingfish on Wild Thing fishing charters. Get amongst that bite if you haven't already. And there's still plenty of brim coming out of Bundy, and they have all been caught on the old soft plastics, and I'm sure many other methods will work for them. And I don't think people realise, the other day my brother rings me and goes to me, a guy just randomly, because he lives on a farm out in Jellymarand, and he goes, the neighbour just rocked up with some brim from Eyre River for us to eat. So I told him, yeah, right. And he goes, I'm not eating them. He goes, they're no good, are they? I said, well, the thing is, their meat is so old. He goes, what? I said, the 40-centimetre fish is seriously old.
16: It's 10 years old.
17: Longer. Yeah, 20 years old, like longer. Yeah. Like, it's a long age where we speak about it often. A marlin, the big marlin, is nowhere near that age. So, like,
16: but most people that see a marlin getting taken or a sailfish, they'll lose it. Like, how could you?
17: How do you kill something so pretty?
16: And it's like that fish is 8 months old.
17: And there's
16: sailfish.
17: They
16: grow incredibly quickly.
17: Yeah, that's exactly right. So, for those that are out there, if you do want to keep them, by all means, it's legal to keep them.
16: One of the bucket list fish items, I think, for any angler is black marlin. And when it comes to Australian, or the big blues, so the two, when it comes to Australian marlin fishing, the Cairns region, say from mid-September, have you put much thought into a trip up there? Because it's obviously
17: only what we've discussed.
16: It's a different way of fishing, because you're fishing in such big boats normally.
17: I say it doesn't interest me, and it doesn't as we speak, but when I get there, because I need to do it. I need to do it.
16: They say it's the largest congregation of giant black marlin
17: in
16: the world.
17: Yeah.
16: So they're often exceeding 450 kilos, which is the magic 1,000 pounds.
17: Yes. Now, it's a different fishery. You're running heavy tackle gear, grabbing the leader, busting them off, getting a good jump, hopefully getting them to the boat, etc. But I don't know. I need to go do it.
16: Most trips are like 3 to 5 days, so it's their big days on the water.
17: Oh, you're committing to it. You've got to commit to it. You're not piss-fighting around.
16: Northern Territory, why not? Fishing charters are into the Jewfish, which is great to see, and some good-sized barra.
17: Yeah, really good-sized barra coming out of Shady on hard bodies. So there's plenty happening up in Darwin right now. Like I said, last week, the tuna are off the 6 Mile Reef, the mackerel are there, and like I said, there's a lot happening up north. It's a great time of the year to head up there.
16: Weather's been a bit more consistent, I think, as well. That helps with it, with less rain affecting some of the fishery.
17: Perfect time of the year to go up there. I was fortunate enough to do it not last year, the year before, and it was just beautiful up there.
16: WA Best of the West, thanks to the Department of Primary Industries and Regional Development. Some decent-sized fish out of Exmouth.
17: There is, mate. Seriously, huge ranking cod. Beautiful eating. So they pull hard, they eat well, and Exmouth has got a really good place to go get one. And you can get them on the shallow reefs. They'll come up and hit a stick bait. You can obviously use bait for them, etc. But they're a really good fish to catch, and they look awesome too.
16: Some nice sales being caught out of Exmouth at the moment as well.
17: Yep, and Beagle Bay mud crabs are in huge numbers too. So look, plenty of options over in the west.
16: Demersal Fishing Recovery Reforms, thanks for playing your part. And remember, there are still plenty of other fish to catch, so get out there and have some fun. South Australia.
17: Yep. Good Morgan. Cod coming in at Morgan. Plenty of cod coming in there. It's cod year, cod time of the year. Seen some plenty. I know you had some during the week that you sent me. Some massive metre-plus cod. So, yeah, if you're interested in catching a cod, Morgan is a place to head down. And whiting from Hallett Cove has been red hot too. So plenty of whiting action, because last week we were reporting whiting and gummies in the York Peninsula. And then now we've got that Hallett Cove area being really, really good too.
16: Talk to me about Tasmania, because the squid off Port Arthur are firing at the moment, which is great to see.
17: It is great to see, because there's not squid's meant to be not going great over there. So there was plenty of, well, a gentleman reported plenty of squid that he caught and saw lots more. So lots of squid in that Port Arthur region. And there's still some barrels coming out of Eagle Hawk Neck and, of course, Swordfish too. It's a capital of that.
16: We missed this on last week's show, and I sent it to you, and you were rather dismissive of this. A man has been attacked by a shark, and you were like,
17: oh, this is disgusting. I know where you're going with this.
16: So diver attack by a shark in Tasmania. Take a listen.
2: Adventure Bay off the coast of Bruny Island is a popular dive spot, but one now marred by horror for a local man this morning. Tasmania police say he was spearfishing with two others when the attack unfolded around 9 a.m. The group was 50 metres offshore.
16: So you're dismissing this poor guy who's been attacked by a shark, and you're saying it's not a big issue?

0: Okay, you got bit by a seven gill. Yes, they do hurt. They would hurt. They got big teeth. I've had them chase me diving many a times, and they're a dumb shark. They are the epitome of a dumb shark.
1: Would still scare the living crap out of you.
0: Yes, but don't write rare shark in the news article. You're a clown.
1: That was your issue, wasn't it?
0: Well, it's not a rare shark. If that's a rare shark, then I go out for a gummy fish sometimes, and I catch 35 of those rare sharks in an hour that do my head in and do everyone else's head in. They're one of the biggest pests in the ocean, those seven gillers. They don't eat well. They don't fight well. They're not fun to catch. And like I said,
1: not
0: they have the intelligence of a goldfish. So they are not, I was going to say me, but even I'm not even that dumb. That's how dumb these things are. They will literally, like, come up to the back of your boat whiting fishing and try and eat your shoot at the back of the boat. They will follow a gummy shark up, look at it, and start looking at you and roll around upside down. When you're diving and you get a lobster, they will follow you to the top and try and bite you to get to the lobster. You're, what are you in slow motion? You just slap them away. Like, they're not a rare shark. So the article, whoever wrote that, you're a clown.
1: All right, Victoria, finish us off.
0: Yes, still flooded and gummies coming from Mallacoota. There's not going to be much else to report around that region. Lakes entrance, lots of pinky snapper around. Still squid in Western Port Bay. Port Phillip Bay, whiting and squid. The whiting being a bit tough still. Squid, very good. And then, of course, the gummy sharks offshore at Port Ferry. Still a few barrels kicking around. You got the school fish, etc. There's the odd patch of them. And, of course, the bottom fishing is literally, like, as good as it gets. I won't keep repeating myself there. And heading to the stuff we drink, there is that many redfin coming out of the Crater Lakes at the moment, and the odd trout too, and few chinooks. If you want a redfin, now is the time, because there is plenty down there. Loads of them.
1: Beautiful work, Redman. 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
4: Now, we love talking gear and tech hot off the back of last week's BLA trade show. Sean Clancy joins us this morning. Morning, Sean.
5: Hey, Pat, how are you?
4: Good, mate. Now, we always love talking tech, and you're at the forefront of it. You obviously have a huge number of suppliers that come to you, and then you distribute the latest and greatest of technologies that changes from year to year, month to month. Talk us through last week's trade show, because it's an absolute cracker. It is, in essence, it is global players all coming to Australia under the BLA banner.
5: Yeah, and it's very unique to our market. It's really the only show that exists that brings the whole industry together. So we have tackle stores, we have channelry stores, we have boat yards, we have boat builders from the whole industry coming and being part of the show. Our gala nights, everyone looks forward to that every year. So, yeah, it's a great event, and all our suppliers come and represent their products, and it's a great chance for people to get in-depth knowledge and education about what's new and what's coming out. And, yeah, it's a fun time.
4: It feels like each year integration becomes more and more of a conversation. Is that what you're seeing when you have all these different manufacturers and brands come together? There's obviously a bit of collaboration from time to time that does happen, because when you're using a boat, you know, they're hand in glove with you know, various other products that everyone will put on their boat, from whether it's trim tabs into integration, seamless integration on Humminbird products or whatever it might be. That's been a really big increase in the industry.
5: Yeah, I think it's the intelligent way to go, and tapping into either CAN bus systems or NEMA 2000 backbone systems. These boats are becoming more intelligent and in a lot of ways becoming more like cars. Gone are the days of having a screen or a switch that does independent things for an independent function. If you jump in your car, you've got a screen in the middle of your dashboard that controls your car, and that's really where the boating industry needs to go and is going.
4: Talk to us about some of the upgrades, if you will, because ultra-high definition cameras in low light have improved enormously over the last sort of 2 to 5 years, and you've got some new upcoming products hitting the BLA website.
5: Yeah, so we launched the Iris camera range at our trade show, and it's a low-light camera, so it's a photon low-light camera. And I suppose for people that wanted to go boating at night, it was really, back in the day, it was radar, and even to this date, radar still plays a part, but navigating through marinas and tight things, it's really not the ultimate product. And then things like spotlights. Then we started to see thermal imaging cameras, which are great, a bit like the old Predator movie where everything lights up, heat signatures
4: yes.
5: light up,
4: yep.
5: you're red and that sort of stuff. And they're okay, but if you're out in a marine environment and there is no real heat signature variance, then that can become problematic. And so low light cameras have really started to come in over the last decade or so, and just got better and better. And what Iris are able to achieve with the photon cameras, pretty crazy. It basically, all it needs is moonlight or even starlight or even any ambient light that might be in the area will literally switch this camera on and turn complete darkness into light.
4: And in terms of integration into people's existing electronics, if they're obviously more of the current series, there's that ability to integrate?
5: Yeah, so they'll connect to pretty much all the major brands of MFDs, multifunction displays. And I think it's traditionally been a big boat type of product, and it certainly still is. But when we first got the product, as a keen barra and cod angler, I immediately thought, wow, how cool will this be for cod fishing at night, barra fishing at night on the dams? So I instantly sort of took the fishing side and thought, wow, this could be huge in those markets, where at the moment those guys are running big spotlights and all blinding each other as they're tearing around the lakes. And to be able to not only navigate at night, but you could actually fish off this camera. So if you could picture being in Lake Mulwala or Lake Mondrian, nighttime in the snags, you can just look at your screen and it's total light. You can cast, see your lure cast splash next to a stump, and then use your live sonar technology to then control your lure presentation under the water. So it's really completing that that amazing journey we're on at the moment with live sonar.
4: It's always a pleasure, Sean. BLA is the website, bla.com.au. Sean Clancy, our special guest this morning on Real Adventures. Thanks, mate.
5: Thanks, Pat.
2: Ford's next adventure. Load it up, live it up. Ford F-150.
4: It's time for Ford's next adventure. Thanks to Ford, load it up, live it up. Ford F-150. And as I'm taking us to Gridiron this week... So,
0: oh, this is your one, because I have never been there. I missed out on a chance to do it with Bomber, and you certainly didn't.
4: No, I've been there a few times. Now, this is going to take a while to get the car there because it's a significant drive, because we are talking about a place that is roughly an hour and a half, or a little bit less, flight from via a light plane from Darwin. And you basically take it northeast, but not too north, basically.
0: Mate, the way these seats are in this F-150 we're sitting in, I tell you what, you'll be driving most of the way because I'll be asleep in it. Comfy is it? Comfy is all these things.
4: Comfy. Well, they're going to need to be. They're going to need to be comfy.
0: Sitting in the car, and it's nice.
4: And we're going to need to take a barge. But Gridiron is an incredible fishery. So I've been fortunate enough to travel to Groot quite a few times through the early 2010s. The first time I went there was actually through the Adelaide Footy Club, and we went. Arrived at a place called Ullingoola, did some clinics with the locals, which was incredible, and first met Bomber. First met Bomber then, and Bomber Farah, one of the country's best fishers, caught and still catches billfish like few others. And it is one of the great billfish fisheries. But not only that, there's incredible barra fishing. There's a beautiful community up there. It is incredibly remote. So it is very, very difficult to get through, but with that remoteness means an incredible fishery, because it just doesn't have the fishing pressure that other places have. Now, there are places, there's places to stay on the island, and there's specific charter operators on the island who run out day trips, and there's fishing safaris. And way back when, this is when ET tried to start up. He ran his fishing enterprise there for a few years, which ended up finishing up. But there is still places to stay on the island and still fishing safaris to go on, and it is one of the incredible destinations.
0: Question, when you go in there as a punter like myself, do I need to get permission to go there from Indigenous communities, or do you need to – how does it work? Can anyone go there?
4: Yep, they can. So how it worked, but it's not as...
0: you can venture to certain areas where you do need permission and things like that.
4: Absolutely.
0: Okay,
4: right?
0: Yeah.
4: So this happens via the fishing and game fishing club. So there's the Groot Island Lodge is where you can stay, and Groot Island Game and Sport Fishing Club is the associated club, and you get your permissions through that.
0: Sure.
4: And it can be all-inclusive, right? So accommodation is a part of it, as well as the fishing side of things. So that covers the fishing side. And then there is incredible, as you mentioned, there is incredible artifacts that you can go and visit, but you do need permission in those certain areas.
0: Yeah.
4: But I'd certainly recommend people doing it, because it's a great cultural experience with what you can go and see. It's one of I'll try and get this right. It's one of the longest single habited places on Earth. So there's been a constant population of people on Groot Island
6: for, I think it's like 50,000 years. So you go back, you know, dating back to the first Indigenous Australians. So there's a really significant sort of cultural history there. But in a fishing sense, one of the great places to go and explore and go and see and enjoy. So Groote Island is our adventure, our Ford's next adventure. Thanks to Ford. Load it up, live it up. Ford F-150.
0: I like it.
7: 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But you've got people complaining on the social media about that. I mean, seriously, haven't you got better things? 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
0: All thanks to Isuzu Ute Australia. Love how you live in the Isuzu MUX. Now, Patrick, we've got that trophy to pay, right? So I've been doing a few cashies on the side. Don't tell the tax man. A couple of guides.
6: If anyone, well, if anyone needs it. So the context of this is last week you and I went to Dan Kaysler's Boatworks in Queenscliff, and it's not that we didn't know how much work was involved, but Dan's been unbelievable in updating right throughout this boat restoration project that is a 29-foot trophy that has started with, you know, a new live bait tank and the reconstruction of the dash that has turned into the transom had cracks in it and not just like
0: They were through. Yeah, they weren't good.
6: I was going to say, they weren't
0: dislike. I'm not going to say the word that we're allowed to say here.
6: They weren't dislike aesthetic imperfections. They were significant structural issues.
0: It's all being fixed.
6: Yeah, so a great appreciation for how much time takes or how much work is involved in the fiberglassing process to do it well.
0: Yeah, and you ruined my start because I was just going to say we need a cashy, so if anyone needs a sportsman fishing night, give us a call so we can pay for that. Because I'm on the guide chat. So what I've noticed with when I put these posts out for these guides lately, Pat, because we all love doing a little cashy here and there, and you get the guides, and the guy goes, oh, I want to chase a bluefin tuna. All right, no worries. Yep. Chase a bluefin tuna. What boat have you got? First question I ask him, what engine? We need to work that out.
6: Yes.
0: Yep. Bang, bang, bang. Sweet. You got enough fuel? What do you use? Because we're chasing tuna, right? We need to know.
6: And the service that you provide is really great because you're going through people's boats, questioning this is what you need, this is best practice, you know, this needs work or whatever. You can really go through someone's boat and really show them exactly what they need in order to give themselves the best chance to catch fish.
0: And you know what I was astonished by? Is how many people have asked me, like I got hammered by the messages to do this, right? And the amount of people that asked me, do I have enough fuel?
6: Really?
0: Yeah. Do you think I have a big enough tank? Do I have enough fuel to do a barrel? So, and I just ask, well, what does your engine use then? And then they'll say, oh, I don't know. So people are going
6: I've never really put a lot of thought into. I've always had the rule of just fill my tank up and not think about it.
0: So I had one guy that had a 100-litre tank, and I said, what engines are on the back? And it was a two-stroke. And I went, well, okay, well, you're going to use a bit more fuel. What size is it? Blah, blah, blah. Another guy had a 200-litre tank and a V6 engine. And I'm like, okay, what fuel are you using? Because I can work out roughly your Ks, and then I can be conservative on the day.
6: Yep.
0: No knowledge. It's incredible the people that don't know, on average, what their fuel burn is. And I might be just saying this as someone that is into it, but I just thought it would be...
6: No, it's not, mate.
0: I thought it'd be something that you need to know.
6: I can actually... Well, no, it is definitely something you need to know, but it is not something that people often think about. I don't.
0: No, so...
6: I put my hand up.
0: I just say, well, unfortunately, I can't come with you. I can't. If you don't know how much fuel you're using, I can't go into the ocean and chase a tuna with you.
6: Totally.
0: Well, how
6: totally
0: am I? And they go, well, what do you think I'd use? How the freaking hell am I meant to know? Like, how am I meant to know? Have you had your boat service lately? Is it running on 5 cylinders or 6 cylinders? Is it playing up? Is it running good? What is your engine underpowered? I've got no freaking idea what your boat uses. Go work it out. Put your computer on my Mercade tripping tail, and tells me exactly what I use for the day. I pretty much know exactly what I'm going to use for the day every single time I go out. Right, pretty much.
6: Yes.
0: Yep. And like within 20 litres of either side, generally, if I'm going specifically a distance to get... So I allow basically 1-to-1 to get there and 1-to-1 to get back. That's what I pretty much allow for, and then be conservative off the back of that.
6: I can understand people not knowing.
0: I was in
6: as
0: shock.
6: Someone that, yeah, but I can understand that.
0: So like I'm sitting here trying to organise these guides... trying to beat the tax man, and I was just blown away going, like, I can't help you.
6: Yes.
0: Like, I can't help you. So when you are on the boat, sort it out, because you need to work out what you're using, because there's no wonder we see so many people broken down getting towed in.
6: It should be one less thing for people not to have to stress about.
0: If you're going out for the day and you're traveling to a snapper spot, you're going there and you're going to be working that area and then coming back and it's 20 Ks away, I would expect you to use 20 litres there, 20 litres back, and say maximum 30 litres messing around. That's what I would allow myself. And I know that I'm running it roughly 1-to-1, and then in between I'm like, gun it here and there, get back quicker, you know what I mean?
6: Yes.
0: So I don't know. I just think that if you're out there, Red's tip, bang, sort it out. Work out how much boat your fuel uses. So when you do message me and ask me to do a trip... Yeah, I haven't got a big tank, but I know that we can do this distance, how far are the fish, and I can make a plan with you. That was Red's tip. Everyday life doesn't have to be everyday at all. Love how you live in the Isuzu MUX. Patrick, it's now time for the gaff. What do you got for us?
6: A little bit. Okay, so there was a woman last week, Florida woman, Florida in the United States of America, who has sent her husband to hospital after washing lettuce with bleach. So this did the rounds after she'd seen on TikTok that there'd been parasites and germs on lettuce leaves. So her answer was, I'm going to bleach the leaves and wash it with dish soap.
0: For those that are playing at home, you can use bicarb and vinegar, a bit of water.
6: Or just water.
0: Or even just water.
6: So she gets the gaff, but she doesn't get the number one gaff. The number one gaff, so for those playing at home, don't do that. Don't use bleach to clean.
0: Well, you could. You just might do 20.
6: Maybe she's tried to kill us. Yes. Anyway, poor old husband. And I'm not sure that's a great conversation on the way home for those two. Now, the first gaff, the number one gaff for this week, goes to Barnaby Joyce after losing his absolute S-H-I-T at his dog live on air.
0: You're not a dog man, and you'd be all for that.
6: I had no problem with what Barnaby said. Zero problem with what Barnaby said.
0: I'm not going to repeat what Patrick could do to dogs. He's not a fan of them, eh?
6: If I'm Barnaby, I'm throwing something. But I know there's a lot of people out there that just were outraged that Barnaby would speak to a dog.
0: And you know what the funniest
6: like
0: thing
6: that.
0: Is? 90% of people, you're trying to do something and the dog's not listening, would be like, oi, sit down.
6: Mate, they're talking
0: guaranteed
6: to the dog.
0: Guaranteed they're talking to the dog like that.
6: But Barnaby gets the gaff because Barnaby's done it on air, Aaron.
0: I'm all for it. He's I think done it's great. It. Be yourself. Be natural. Represent us of who we are. Good on you, champ.
6: It was one of the funniest things of all time. So, Barnaby, you get the gaff this week. That is the show. We hope you've enjoyed it. This has been Real Adventures.

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2: This is people living in tents on the banks of a river and the council's threatening them with $1,100. 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
0: Tariq Kamler and his entire band of Australian ISIS fighters should never, ever be allowed back. Slam the door shut forever.
1: This is 2SM Sydney.
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8: Australia's fuel tax relief ends at midnight tonight with the expiration of the excise discount. The federal government doesn't expect petrol and diesel prices to immediately skyrocket. However, there are concerns about panic buying as motorists stock up amid global uncertainty due to the US-Iran war. AMP economist Shane Oliver says immediate hip pocket pain is ahead for all Australian motorists with the dropping of the Albanese government's discount.
9: We'll go from about $1.95. pushing up to above, I'd say around $2.15 or thereabouts in the week ahead. And then, of course, it may take a little bit longer than that to flow through, but we'll be heading in that higher direction.
8: An investigation is underway following the death of a teenager in a single-vehicle crash at Machine Creek near Gladstone in Queensland. Emergency services were called to Mount Larkin-Bracewell Road shortly after midnight and found a crashed ute. A 19-year-old female passenger sustained critical injuries and died at the scene. The driver, a 23-year-old woman, and another passenger, a 20-year-old woman, sustained minor injuries. Australia is sending aerial firefighting assets and teams to support the response to devastating wildfires in France. A Chinook helicopter and a Bell reconnaissance aircraft will be deployed to France, accompanied by 24 aerial and ground crew from the New South Wales Rural Fire Service. They'll support around-the-clock firefighting operations, providing much-needed relief to emergency services responding on the ground. The head of world football is facing growing calls to step down in the wake of the fallout over plans to sell stakes in the World Cup to private investors. The European Federation UEFA has warned that if Gianni Infantino doesn't go voluntarily, it will initiate a vote of no confidence against him. Association Vice President Laura McAllister accused FIFA of trying to blackmail member associations into accepting his controversial private equity plan.
10: I think the principle has to be, do we have assurance, do we have confidence that Gianni Infantino is the leader that will abide by the ethical basis of our sport and leave it in better health than when he took over?
8: Speech Pathology Australia has called for targeted changes to the NDIS bill currently before Parliament. CEO Lynn Brodie says the changes are needed to ensure people with communication and swallowing needs remain safe and able to participate in decisions that affect their lives.
11: Imagine needing support to explain what you need, participate in an assessment, or drink and eat safely, only to lose that support because the system didn't recognise or accommodate your needs. We're concerned the bill is just not going to have the capacity, as it currently in its current form, to actually include the people who need the services.
8: At the Commonwealth Games, Australia's Matt Denny has become the first man in nearly 70 years to win successive discus gold medals, falling just short of a Games record. The Diamonds have suffered a shock one-point semi-final loss to Jamaica to bow out of the gold medal netball race. Jemima Montag took out the women's 10K walk in an all-Australian podium finish. Jai Dixon claimed Australia's first boxing medal of the Games in the 55-kilo bantamweight final. Emma Sue Greentree won gold in the 75-kilo boxing division. Lee Hoffman took gold at the velodrome in the men's sprint. In NRL, Penrith blitzed Canberra 42-18 in Mudgee. Newcastle snuffed out Brisbane's dwindling finals hopes with a 30-6 win in Brisbane. The Warriors have put on 8 tries to 1 in a 42-6 romp against the Gold Coast Titans. In AFL, Carlton have crushed defending Premier's Lions 154-78, and Sydney overcame a 3-quarter time deficit to beat St Kilda 107-88. In finance, oil is worth $84 a barrel. Gold trading at $4,043 an ounce, and one Australian dollar buying 70.2 US cents. 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Mostly sunny, light winds becoming nor'easterly, then becoming light in the evening. We're heading for top temperatures of 20 degrees in the city, 21 in the west. Looking further ahead, partly cloudy Monday, sunny Tuesday and Wednesday. At the moment in the city, it's 10 degrees, Bankstown 7, Penrith 7 and Richmond 7. That's the latest 2SM News. I'm Frank Bonacorso.
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Harry Chapin on Newcastle's 2HD and the Super Radio Network. Always a song that brings a little bit of a tear to the eye. Super memory there from the 70s. And a reminder to spend more time with your kids and grandkids, because they don't stay kids for very, very long. Cats in the Cradle, one of his classics, one of the classics from the 70s, and certainly a signature song for Harry. How are you this morning? Tony Vidray with you. Nice to be back on your radio. Always a pleasure to be back on your radio of a Sunday morning. What is on your mind? Love to have the chat. 13 12 69 is the number here. The open line is just that. It is open. What is on your mind? Love to hear from you this morning. Got a few stories to share with you. I'm going to start with emails because I can't remember this failing memory of mine. I can't remember if I actually read this story out, or this email out rather, last week. This is from Mark. Thank you for your email, Mark. He sent an email through saying, Tony, you mentioned US has a gun culture, which is true. However, it implies that there is more crime in America because of it. Well, the stats do show that, Mark. I'll come back to that in a minute. Perhaps we should look at our own backyard, where we supposedly have the best, in inverted commas, gun laws in the world, and yet we have some sort of shooting illegal, using illegal firearms nearly every day. Then look at the state of Victoria, where the criminals are running the state. The reality is, well, I thought the CMFEU was running the state, but anyway, that's just my tongue-in-cheek. sorry to segue all over the place. I did see something quite funny, a meme or one of those Batuta ads on social media, that Jacinda Allen had stepped down as being Premier because she wanted to spend more time with her CMFEU. I thought that was quite funny. The reality is, Mark continues, it's the politics of the government that determines the level of crime in a state, and the further left a government is, the higher the crime rate. 100%, totally agree with you on that one. Look up the story about the corruption report on Dan Andrews, which is being suppressed. I didn't know about that one. Why won't they release it? Yeah, that's interesting. Yeah, look, the stats, if you look at deaths across the each country, I think America are up around 11, 12,000 deaths by shooting every year, and then the next one down is, you know, it's quite low. They're first, then daylight second. So they certainly do have a gun culture in the state. And look, we have supposedly, yeah, we do have supposedly the best gun laws in the world, but criminals are always going to get their hands on these firearms. So thank you for your email, Mark. Apologies if I read that out last week. I can't remember if I did or not. I don't think I did. But keep them coming. The emails, tony@2hd.com.au. I had a quick look this morning. There are a couple there. Or you can head to the website, 2sm.com.au, click on shows or programs, scroll down, find my name, and pop your details in there, and let me know what is on your mind. Let's engage in some good radio on this Sunday morning. Across. That's not the one.

0: I always love to start the program with a little bit of good news week. And this is a true story of what happened to me last week. Now, I wasn't on air last week because I was up north. I was up in sunny Queensland for a conference. And it's a conference that I go to pretty much every year. I've gone for the last 5 years or so. So once you go to a conference over and over again over a number of years, you tend to meet the same people there over and over again. And this is, I swear to God, I have not embellished this at all. So I was talking away on the first morning to a young lady, and I were chatting away. And then partway through, I said, "I'm sorry, I'm Tony. What's your name?" And she looks at me and she goes, "I can't believe you don't remember me, Tony. We had breakfast together last year." And I thought, how am I supposed to remember that we had breakfast last year? And I went, "Oh, yeah, yeah." And she said, "To be fair, I have lost 15 kilos. And I went, "Well, that's significant." So we're having a chat. An hour later, you're not going to believe this, it happens again. I sit down at a table. "Can I sit here?" "Yep, no worries." "Hi, Tony." "Hi, I'm Tony, everyone." "Well, I'm the..." Look around, and the lady sitting beside me, "Hi, I'm Tony, what's your name?" And she looks at me and goes, "Are you kidding me?" She said, "Tony." And I looked at her and went, "Oh, it's Mel. Hey, how are you?" And she said, "Good." And she said, "I can't believe you didn't recognise me. To be fair," she says, "I have lost 56 kilos. I almost fell over." I thought, "No, I'm not holding back now." I said, 56 kilos. I said, "No wonder I didn't recognise you." I said, that's a small human." And she said, "Yeah, blah, blah, we're having a chat." So a couple of days later, or the day after, I very tongue-in-cheek put up on my social media feed to say my two favourite conversations at this conference was a young lady number one, didn't recognise that 15 kilo loss. Young lady number two, didn't recognise that 56 kilo loss. So there you have it. If you're struggling with weight loss, have breakfast with me. And in 12 months' time, I guarantee, and I'll put a little asterisk after the word guarantee, I guarantee you will lose weight. And then down below, I had the little asterisk, results may vary. So as you can imagine, the comments were hilarious, the comebacks. And a few people saying, "Can you let me know? Can you come up to Queensland? Can you come to Adelaide? When's the next time you're going to come over to Perth?" So it was quite amusing. But twice within the space of an hour, I did not recognise these young girls who I'd spoken to, young ladies rather, a year before. But yes, incredibly, they look terrific, by the way. And having a chat about all things that was at the conference. But quite amusing. That's your good news week story for the morning. Love to hear from you this morning. What is happening in your world? You are listening to Newcastle 2HD and the Super Radio Network.
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1: That's the other thing I meant to mention too this morning. It's nice and cool this morning. I got the car. It was 5 degrees when I left home this morning, and I'm not going to complain at all because I know that there's other parts of the country that are quite less than 5 degrees. Winter is certainly hanging on for its for the last month of winter. 5 degrees, yeah, very, very cool. So wherever you are, I hope you're warm. I hope you're rugged under a nice blanket. Hope you've got your coffee, hot chocolate, tea, and listening to some radio. But I'd love to hear from you this morning. 13 1269. This story caught my eye, and it's this is from the annals of What Planet Are They On? What Planet Are They On? This is the Australian Manufacturing Workers Union has done its delegates the courtesy of publishing its list of demands in advance through its blueprint for action that it describes as a working class instruction to government. Okay, now just keep in mind, okay, I've already kind of given you my slant on it. What planet are they on? So this is a list of things that they have given to the government, right? The instruction includes nationalising energy and other strategic infrastructure. Not a bad idea. Returning aged care to public ownership. Something that's been spoken about before. A state-owned bank. We had one. We definitely had one, but tended to give it away or allowed it to be taken over by the bigger banks. And now we start to go a little bit loopy. 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So free university. We did have free university, but then we went back to the days of having to pay. And in fact, I'll have to look this up. I might get Mark to fact check it. Which government introduced HECS in 1989? Was it the Liberal government or the Labor government? I think it was the Labor government. Anyway, we'll have a look at that. So, yes. So it was Hawke. Yeah, it was definitely. Yeah, it was Bob Hawke. So we had free universities, and then the Labor Prime Minister at the time, Bob Hawke, introduced HECS, the Higher Education Contribution Scheme. We had to pay for your own university. So the AMU is saying, let's go back to the days of free university, free TAFE, and then wipe all the remaining HELP debt, because HECS was renamed HELP, Higher Education Loan Payments. And as we know, back in July, the government wiped 20%, I think, of people's help debt because inflation was going too high. The list goes on. The abolition of what's left of negative gearing. They don't like negative gearing, so let's get rid of it. If they can't have it, no one can have it. The next demand, the next list, an increase to the pension with full access at 60 for manual workers. All right, an increase to the pension. So they want the pension increase with full access at age 60 for manual workers. So the pension now is accessible when you turn 67. So they want that dropped. In fact, it was 65 and they increased it to 67. And there were some interesting rumours that the government were thinking about increasing it even further to age 70. So let's go the other way, the AMU is saying. Full access for manual workers. It's an interesting term, but I understand what they're saying. People who actually use their hands for a living. And the list goes on. An unrestricted right to strike with secret ballots abolished. An unrestricted right to strike. A return to industry-wide bargaining. The removal of the union jack from the flat. From the flat. I don't know what the flat means. From the flat. I have to look that up. From the flat, that should read flag, surely. Yes, that should read flag. That's a typo. From the flat. Yeah, so there's an apartment and it's got a union jack and we want to remove it. Okay. No, flag. Okay. The removal of the union jack from the flag. And the last one, a compulsory bargaining service fee levied on workers who declined to join a union. So in other words, charging a union fee to non-union members. That's their shopping list given to their members, the Australian Manufacturing Workers Union. So what's interesting is the person who wrote this article said, what's the cost of each of these demands? Now, here's where the courtesy runs out. Nowhere in the blueprint, which is 30 pages, is one of their single demands costed out, not one. So HR Nichols, the firm, decided they had to do the work the AMU decided not to do, declined to do, by doing a line-by-line costing of the master plan, built from published estimates, official data, and budget's own figures. And the results are quite staggering. Now, what number do you have in your head? Do you think that list of demands is going to cost? All right. So nationalising energy, returning aged care to the public ownership, state-owned bank, public sector job guarantee for every citizen ready and willing to work, free healthcare, free dental, free pharmaceuticals, free university, free TAFE, wipe the remaining help debt, abolish what's left of negative gearing, that'll actually save the government money, an increase to the pension, full access at 60 for manual workers, unrestricted rights to strike, industry-wide bargaining, blah, blah, blah. What do you think the cost of that shopping list of demands is? The bill runs between, this is what HR Nichols has costed out, $120 billion a year, somewhere between that and $160 billion a year gross, and $80 billion to $125 billion even after the blueprint's own wealth, inheritance and resources tax are generously scored. Now, that's before the one-off items, wiping the remaining $65 billion of help debt at a stroke, then buying the energy grid, the age sector, and assorted critical supply chain, which fair value commits Australia to a capital program which could reach as much as $450 billion of it. All of it will be borrowed. Now, it amounts to a permanent quadrupling of the entire federal budget of $31.5 billion. Compound that for a decade and the budget's own 4.8% bond assumption, and our gross debt lands us at about $3.5 trillion by 2036-37, which is going to be roughly 70% of our GDP. This is what these lovely people at the AMU are spouting at the moment. All these wonderful, wonderful ideas haven't costed any of them and essentially will pretty much bankrupt the country along the way. Love to hear your thoughts on that one. We're going to head to another news and weather update. Yes, you can give me a call if you like, 13 12 69. What is on your mind? We will try and start the conversation this morning. And you are listening to Newcastle's 2HD in the Super Radio Network.
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3: Crichton and Burton in the centres. To'o and Alamotti are your wingers. Are you seeing my logic?
4: Who's this? 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
3: 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Just put your feet up, Loz, and watch the boys go to work. Haas, Yo, front row. Hudson and Martin, second row. Murray Lock. It would work.
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5: Good morning, I'm Frank Bonacorso. Five teenagers have been arrested after a boy was allegedly assaulted and robbed in Brisbane's southeast. Police say the teenagers confronted the 13-year-old, demanding his bag and threatening him with violence. The boy fled, but his alleged assailants caught up and assaulted him and stole his bag. The suspects were apprehended and face robbery-related assault charges and remanded in custody to appear in court later this month. Energy Minister Chris Bowen has put fuel retailers on notice, warning authorities will actively monitor prices after the federal government's fuel excise cut expires at midnight. The warning comes after figures show Australia's fuel reserves remain stable, with 43 days of petrol, 39 days of diesel and 34 of jet fuel.
6: They have certainly been given increased powers and increased fines by the government, and they have been, I know, active in the market. They are there, they are monitoring, and that they will take action, and they have the powers to take action if they see actions that they find illegal.
5: The federal government is looking to expand its ban on fishing and mining around Norfolk Island and Lord Howe Island. The proposal's part of a national review of 44 marine parks. National Oceans Campaign Manager Fiona Maxwell says it's a critical opportunity to protect local ecosystems.
7: There was no proposals that I know of, but these plans are going to be in place for 10 years. And I guess these local communities don't know what's on the horizon. And having healthy oceans is important for their culture, for them culturally.
5: Authorities say people without a fixed address can still take part in the national census. The Key Survey plays a role in highlighting a national picture of homelessness. Mission Australia CEO Sharon Callister says there's help out there for people who need help assisting filling out their forms.
8: Homelessness services and community organisations, including Mission Australia and census staff, will all support people they work alongside to take part. Homelessness doesn't always look like someone sleeping on the streets. It can be people staying temporarily with friends or family because they've nowhere else to go.
5: There'll be some closures impacting services on the Sydney train network today. Howard Collins from Transport for New South Wales says authorities are urging people to plan ahead.
9: Sunday on the T2 line,

0: and then on the T4 line in the afternoon on Sunday, trains not stopping at Woolleye Creek. So people perhaps going to the airport, interchanging there, be aware there's an alternative bus service from Arncliffe.
1: Turning to sport, and at the Commonwealth Games, Australia's Diamonds have gone down to Jamaica in a major 46-45 netball semi-final upset. It means Australia will miss the gold medal decider for the first time ever. Better news on the track, with gold and bronze to Rhiannon Clark and Brasias Britton in the women's T38 200 metre event. Gold also for the men's 4x100 metre relay. And Jai Dixon picked up Australia's first boxing medal of the Games with a unanimous points victory in the 55 kilogram bantamweight final. Turning to NRL, and Penrith have thumped Canberra 42-18 in Mudgee. Newcastle smashed Brisbane 30-6. And the Warriors with a 42-6 drubbing of Gold Coast in Robina. In NRL, women's wins to West's Tigers over Cronulla, the Roosters over St George Illawarra, and North Queensland over Canberra. In the AFL, the Swans had to rally from behind for much of the match to beat St Kilda 107-88. Hawthorn defeated North Melbourne by 16 points. GWS over Port Adelaide 75-63. And Carlton have hammered Premiers Brisbane by 76 points. Finance, oil is worth $84 a barrel, gold trading at $4,043 an ounce, and one Australian dollar buying 70.2 US cents. 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Mostly sunny, light winds becoming nor'easterly, then becoming light in the evening. We're heading for top temperatures of 20 degrees in the city, 21 in the west. Looking further ahead, partly cloudy Monday, sunny Tuesday and Wednesday. At the moment in the city, it's 9 degrees, Bankstown 7, Penrith 7 and Richmond 6. That's the latest 2SM News. I'm Frank Bonacorso.
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3: Hope you're well this morning as you start to make your way through Sunday morning. It is Sunday morning chat with me, Tony Vidray. Love to hear from you. Pick up the phone. 13 1269 is the number you dial, which is exactly what Marty has done. Good morning, Marty. How are you?
4: Hey, Tony.
3: How are you?
4: List that you read out, I mean, I wouldn't give that list any oxygen, mate, but anyway, you have read it out, and there are.
3: Can you believe it?
4: Yeah.
3: I only do it because it's from the What Planet Are They On file. Yeah. That's just extraordinary. And look, you and I understand. We're smart enough to realise that when you're negotiating something, you try and put in the things that you want, and you add a few other crazy things in there so that you negotiate back to what you want, but that's next level.
4: Yeah, exactly. That's the whole art of proper negotiating. But now that you have read it out, to me it's almost as crazy as most of Pauline's policies. So. But being from Scandinavia, I was a young boy when I got here. But there are a couple of points in that list, right? Because being from there, we understand this free healthcare and free dental, right? So I am a supporter of that.
3: Yes,
4: But you have to understand that the people that live over there are also prepared to pay more tax because they get those particular benefits. It's a completely different
3: mindset. Yeah, you're right.
4: But that I do agree, and also the manual workers, Tony. Some of these poor guys and women are shot to pieces by the time they're 60. You know, we're talking about brickies, labourers, some chippies, but there's also got to be caveats on some of these things that they've worked in those jobs for, let's say,
3: a certain amount of time.
4: Last 20 to 25 years.
3: Yeah.
4: Then I don't have any qualms about those people.
3: Totally agree with you.
4: Going on the pension.
3: Yeah, totally agree with you.
4: At 60. But one thing that I've been thinking about, and you can dial this up, I haven't even looked, I should have looked it up, Tony. When we talk about the gross debt, we should also always put in the caveat that $250 billion or $300 billion of that was racked up during COVID. A lot of people trot out...
3: Yeah, there's a hardcore component of it.
4: Yeah, exactly, and they say, oh, it's $1 trillion. But whenever we're discussing, I think, it doesn't matter which side of politics you're from, And I'm not saying anything about whether it was right or wrong, right? But there should also be always be a caveat saying, look, over the 4 years of COVID, you know, that increased by $250 to $300 billion, whatever it was. I think that's
3: somewhere between $534 billion and $885 billion.
4: Was it that much?
3: It was that much, yeah. Yeah, it was a lot.
4: Oh God. Mm. Oh God, that's even shocked me, Tony.
3: Yep.
4: Jesus.
3: That's how much the debt increased during that time. Yeah, it was pretty scary stuff.
4: Wow, that's scary stuff. So in reality, we're pretty, you know, gloom and doom at the moment. We're in a pretty good position, you know, because that most people would say that had to be done. But if that wasn't done, we'd be looking pretty good, wouldn't we, Tony?
3: Yeah. I think if you strip that away, I don't think the actual national debt. I mean, we've got some problems in terms that I'll read out a little bit. The cost of living crisis. There's some real, pretty big warning signs on the horizon of some a lot of stress that we're going to go under over the next few months. So, but I'll talk about that in a minute.
4: I appreciate that. But
3: yeah.
4: I'm just saying that if we took that away
3: and
4: compared our situation to a lot of countries in the world, we'd be looking pretty good, wouldn't we?
3: Well, look, again, I'm trying to balance this out in my head with what it is. Since then, we've probably repaid some of that debt, and then we've gone and incurred some new debt. So we can't just leave that sitting there unpaid and saying that's still part of the one, whatever that we're up to now, $1 trillion. So some of it would have been repaid, but it's, look, it depends what side of which way. Statistics can be manipulated, as you know.
4: Statistics can, you can spin anything. But I didn't realise.
3: God, it was pretty high, wasn't it? Yeah,
4: that's high.
3: I know.
4: Amazing.
3: Funny how I'll never forget this when the government first announced that they were going to help businesses out that where their turnover dropped by a minimum 30%. They interviewed this this lady on TV and they said, "Oh, how much has your turnover dropped?" And she kind of wryly smiled and she said, 30%. So I thought, you've been coached by your accountant to say that.
4: Tony, can I tell you something?
3: Course.
4: A very good friend of mine is a CPA, right? And you've probably struck this too, but there were some awful things going on.
3: Oh, God, yeah.
4: How businesses were getting, you know, virtually hardly any checks and balances, and they were getting that money handed out
3: when the turnover dropped. And look to be fair, like it was pretty panic times at the time, and people take advantage and they think about the fraud aspect after the event, which is always a problem. But there were a lot, and I did see that what you probably don't see is there were a lot of cases afterwards where they did try and claw the money back, where people, they just went, no, you're just having a go and you need to pay it back. The one big mistake they made, I think, was when they handed money out to a company and it was fraudulently, you know, obtained, and they said, right, you've got to pay this back, they should have made it automatically so that the individual, the directors, were personally liable for it. Because what tended to happen was they went, we've got no money, we've spent it. They put the company into liquidation and they got away with not having to pay it back. So they should have made the individual fraudsters personally liable for it. But hindsight's a great thing. We had never been through a pandemic of that scale beforehand, and it was interesting times.
4: And I shouldn't have brought it up actually, but because I like to keep it in the rearview mirror. I try not to think about it, you know.
3: Yeah, and I've said this before that there's if you remember the pilot, his nickname was Sully. And I don't know his full name, but he's the guy that landed the plane in the Hudson River. In New York. Now, there was a movie made. Tom Hanks was in it. Here we go. Pilot Chelsea Sullenberger was his name, but his nickname was Sully. There was a movie made with Tom Hanks, Aaron Eckhart, where they pretty much focused on the investigation that happened afterwards. And they grilled him on a second by second. Why did you decide this? Why did you do this? Why did you do that? And I'm sitting there looking at it, going, "Oh my God, guys! Like, leave him alone. You're making all these you're asking all these questions from behind your desk. This guy was in a plane, and it was fluid, and it was live, and he like, it was the most extraordinary under pressure situation that I think I've seen apart from the military service. I guess, and they put him through the, you know, the ringer, and the most beautiful part at the end of the movie. It's quite famous for this. One of the last questions they asked him was, would you have done anything differently? And his response was just perfect. He said, I would have done it in July, meaning that he still would have done everything exactly the same, but he would have landed the plane in their summer rather than in winter so that it wasn't as cold.
4: The water
3: wasn't as cold. Exactly. Yep. Yeah. Yep. So it was kind of his way to say, like, get off my back. I did the best I could in the circumstances. So, yeah, I think there's a lot of analogy there.
4: It's terrible, Tony, and it's like, it's. I'm not going to go into individual cases, but it's the same as virtually what's been happening now about soldiers who are over in Afghanistan and all those things.
3: Yeah, exactly,
4: It's absolutely ridiculous.
3: Yeah, exactly. I completely agree. We're not over there. We're not in those situations making decisions in real time. And some people, I think some people have watched one too many American movies where they seem to think that they have a 100%, you know, information at their fingertips scenario. That's not the case. You don't know what's going on.
4: Yeah, exactly. Mm-hmm. Exactly.
3: Okay, good to talk to you, buddy. Have a good morning. 13 1269 is the number here if you'd like to join the conversation. Let's have a conversation now with Marie. Morning, Marie.
5: Oh, good morning. I'm the old-fashioned one. 88, I'll be 89 in August, but I listen to this station and I think, thank God for the people that ring up non-stop. I don't miss a thing, and when you're on, you give them a go. And our doctors and nurses, those that had to stand down when this virus was on, bring them back. The greatest people we've got here are our volunteers. Mm. We're talking about being prepared for fires and that are in our country. And where are our fires? Our fire brigade. They're over there in France helping. That's what we're renowned for, helping everybody.
3: Yeah.
5: But there does come a time you shut the gates and look after what we've got. Tony, tell me if I'm wrong. I think we're mining our land out of existence to pay our debt now, wanting people 4.5 days a week work, count on artificial intelligence. What about when it breaks down? Mm. Are we going to get to the day we're waiting for those automatic robots that they've got in Japan? I mean, what are the people going to do?
3: Mm.
5: If ever there was a time to stand up for this country, shut the gates and look after what we've got while it's still ours.
3: Mm. Get a better price for what we're doing. Yep.
5: Tony, both sides of politics, and didn't matter who you voted for once, when there was trouble, Liberal and Labor, they pulled together.
3: Mm.
5: That's how we got this great country. I want it back. What am I saying wrong?
3: No.
5: Get into trouble when you say you've got to pay politicians good money if you want the best. Can you name one that isn't paid good money, Tony?
3: Mm.
5: Name
3: one. No. Well, they're all. I think they recently got a small pay rise. They were going to get a larger pay rise in the New South Wales state government. But I think the average salary or the starting salary, I think, or something like that. I'll have to look it up. But I saw a salary there for some of the ministers, which are $180,000. Our premier gets something like about $440,000 a year, and he just. And Premier Chris Minns of New South Wales said, no, we'll just take the inflation increase, the last thing that they it's not a good look if they're going to get a pay rise, which is more than inflation. But, yeah, good to talk to you, Murray. Here we go. Your starting salary for a New South Wales government minister is $271,000 a year, while the senior minister earns $283,000 a year. 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
3: Well, I don't know about you, but I think today is a very sad day in our nation's history, because today our fuel excise cut is being removed. Our cut is being cut, so our fuel prices will start to go up. I was going to say as of tomorrow, but I think some of the fuel prices are already on their way up. So keeping an eye on Fuel Watch, or Fuel Check rather. I've got an app on my phone. It's called Fuel Check. In fact, let's just do this live. Oh, I didn't even think of this. Let's do this live. I hope the hope my phone doesn't interact with the microphone, which it tends to do. Starts buzzing and carrying on. Let's have a look. Let's have a look here. It's called Fuel Check, and it's looks like it's just New South Wales based. So if you're not in New South Wales, you might have to look at what your particular fuel app is. And I've got a snapshot straight away that tells me the cheapest fuel in my immediate area is $1.90.9. So that's the cheapest. And then there's a lot of $1.93s, $1.99s, $1.95s. So the cheapest is $1.90.5. Now, you can customise it for your own fuel, and I've customised it mine for unleaded 91. So yeah, there's a little area where you can actually customise it on the screen. Yep, for your particular, the fuel that you use. So the statewide average now, this is in New South Wales, has gone up. The average is now $1.96.8 now, and the cheapest that AI has been able to find anywhere in the states, $1.75. So going back only 4 or 5 days ago, I'm sure the fuel was around the $1.70 mark, $1.75. In fact, I was quite surprised at one point where it had dropped to about $1.58. I thought, well, that's quite cheap, and I think the Strait of Hormuz had been opened. So the Straits, of course, that's an ongoing conflict that's going there. Supply is always an issue, but the levy, they'd cut 50%. I think they cut the levy in half. But that is removed as of today, and the theory is that as of tomorrow, the prices will start to go up. That is not the case. The prices have already started to go up. Chris Bowen, as you may have heard in the news, has said he will, the government will crack down on anyone who's profiteering. You can tell that there have been a few stations that have increased it, but it's going to look, the flow and effect and the problem that we have with this is our cost of living is going to go up. The price of fuel finds its way into every single good and service that we buy. And an article here says, Australia's cost of living and debt pressures are intensifying more quickly than many economists had anticipated, with concerns growing that the country could be heading towards a broad wave of household financial strain. Analysts are warning that in the coming months will be crucial as higher repayments, persistent inflationary pressures continue to filter through Australian communities. Australia is entering what experts describe as one of the most challenging phases of its household debt cycle, with financial stress indicators are rising at pace. They're not just rising, they're rising at pace, with increasing warnings that mortgage arrears, credit card defaults and personal insolvencies are accelerating. Now, in recent weeks, financial counsellors have reported a noticeable uptick in Australians struggling to keep up with repayments. Many households are now falling behind on mortgages, credit cards, buy now, late, pay later schemes, while lenders are responding to tightening credit conditions amid growing risk concerns. Now, economists note the current trajectory mirrors earlier downturns where debt stress can escalate rapidly once household confidence deteriorates. Now, the strain is no longer limited to traditional mortgage holders, users of buy now, pay later services, personal loan customers, small business operators are also showing increasing signs of financial pressures. This has raised concern that stress is becoming more widespread across the economy, with reports of hardship emerging in both metropolitan and regional areas. Now, consumer advocates are calling for urgent action from policymakers and financial institutions, including stronger safeguards for vulnerable borrowers and closer scrutiny of high-risk lending practices. While Australia's banking system remains stable, experts are cautioning that risk of household-level debts are significantly rising. Australians are encouraging to seek financial advice early and avoid accumulating high additional cost debt where possible. Although Australia has so far avoided a systemic financial crisis, analysts warn the period of relative stability may be narrowing. And in coming months, it's likely to be decisive to determine the scale and the severity of the nation's household debt challenges. And I can tell you now, after today, with that fuel levy excess being removed, that is only going to compound the an existing problem. So, yeah, love to hear your thoughts. If you've got some personal stories around that and you're willing to share them, I'm happy to, for you to talk anonymously. Yeah, that's a, and that's, look, from what I see as well, there is an enormous amount of strain, particularly in the retail area. I'm starting to hear more and more places to say that it's pretty dead. You know, people are not spending their, what I call their discretionary spend monies. Yeah, and looking at, there's a website here, Mark's put up, Fuel Radar. The average unleaded 91, which is my kind of barometer, there are others, of course, $1.96.8. That's the average. The cheapest is $1.75.5. Diesel, the average is $2.38.8, and the cheapest is $2.15.9. So, it's quite extraordinary that the excess is eliminated. It's removed as of today, but we're already seeing prices starting to increase, which makes no sense at all because all of those fuel reserves are already in the tanks. So the theory is, your economic theory makes no sense, as Sting once said, once sung. It doesn't make any sense because they're already existing. It's just the new stuff that's supposed to be dearer, isn't it? I don't know how economics works. It's very, very interesting. We're heading to another news and weather update. Love to hear your thoughts. 13 12 69, if you'd like to join the conversation. I would love to for you to join the conversation. 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
1: Good morning, I'm Frank Bonacorso. Australian motorists are bracing for higher fuel prices when the excise discount ends at midnight tonight. Energy Minister Chris Bowen has ruled out any discount extension, and Bowser prices are expected to rise by up to 16 cents per litre in the coming days. Australia's fuel stocks remain stable as global uncertainty lingers due to the US-Iran war. AMP's Shane Oliver says further fuel price rises could be on the cards.
22: Well, the oil prices are still drifting higher. We've seen Donald Trump talking yet again about hitting Iran very hard. There's talk that the US might strike Iranian infrastructure, energy infrastructure facilities, which all of which could push oil prices higher, and that could put more upwards pressure on our petrol prices. So, unfortunately, we are going to see more pain at the Bowser in Australia.
1: The parents of murdered Queensland schoolboy Daniel Morcombe are calling on the Prime Minister to establish a national public register of alleged childcare perpetrators. Bruce and Denise Morcombe and the Federal Opposition leader Angus Taylor have written to the PM to call for a registry which would allow parents to see which childcare centres alleged abusers may have worked at once they've been charged. The letter says a registry is necessary to provide greater accountability. A lucky escape for a motorist after his vehicle crashed into a building at Alexandria in Sydney's inner south this morning. Emergency services were called to Bourke Street after significant damage was caused to a building after it was hit by the vehicle. The driver, a 33-year-old man, was uninjured. Tests are being conducted after authorities in South Australia located a mass bird death on the state's southeast coast. More than 80 dead and sick greater crested terns were found on Friday near Cape Jaffa. Authorities fear the worst, with the state's chief veterinary officer all but conceding the terns were afflicted with the deadly bird flu. Australian researchers are growing mini brains to help solve one of the biggest challenges in multiple sclerosis research. The research will investigate how the brain naturally produces myelin, the protective coating around nerve fibres that is damaged by MS. MS Australia Deputy Head of Research Dr. Fiona Mackay says the research could be life-changing.
0: The myelin coating around the nerves is damaged. And Dr. Barton's laboratory-grown models really allow researchers to study how human myelin forms and identify the genes and the biological pathways that could ultimately help promote myelin repair.
1: The British Nepali climber Nirmal Pooljar has died in an avalanche that struck Pakistan's Broad Peak on Thursday. Nine other members of an expedition team he was part of are also confirmed dead. Nepal's Prime Minister has offered his condolences. Turning to sport, and in NRL, Penrith blitzed Canberra 42-18 in a Nathan Cleary masterclass. Newcastle snuffed out Brisbane's dwindling finals hopes with a 30-6 win in Brisbane, and the Warriors have bounced back with an 8-1, 42-6 romp against Gold Coast Titans. In AFL, wins to Carlton have kicked their highest score in 14 years to crush defending Premiers the Lions 154-78. Sydney overcame a three-quarter-time deficit to overcome St Kilda 107-88, Hawthorn edged out North Melbourne, and GWS defeated Port Adelaide 75-63. At the Commonwealth Games, Australia's Diamonds have suffered a one-point semi-final loss to Jamaica to bow out of the gold medal netball race. Sophie Dwyer missing a shot that could have won the match after the full-time siren. Jai Dixon claimed Australia's first boxing medal of the Games in the 55-kilo bantamweight final. Emma Sue Greentree won gold in the 75-kilo boxing division. At the Velodrome, Lee Hoffman took gold in the men's sprint, and Australia's Matt Denny has become the first man in nearly 70 years to win successive discus gold medals. In finance, oil is worth $84 a barrel, gold currently trading at $4,043 an ounce, one Australian dollar buying 70.2 US cents. 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Mostly sunny, light winds becoming nor'easterly, then becoming light in the evening. We're heading for top temperatures of 20 degrees in the city, 21 in the west. Looking further ahead, partly cloudy Monday, sunny Tuesday and Wednesday. At the moment in the city, it's 9 degrees, Bankstown 7, Penrith 7 and Richmond 6. That's the latest 2SM News. I'm Frank Bonacorso.
2: 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Phone

0: That's Rod Stewart across Newcastle's 2HD and the Super Radio Network with a little bit of Maggie May on your Sunday morning. How are you this morning as you make your way through Sunday morning? It is Sunday morning chat with me, Tony Vidray. Love to hear from you this morning. 13 12 69 is the number here. Let's have a chat now to Mark. Morning, Mark.
1: Good morning, Tony. Good to talk to you this morning.
0: Yeah, likewise. Yeah.
1: Yeah. The fuel excise.
0: Yes.
1: Part of the reason why Chris Bowen's so happy to put it back on is he's still, you know, is idiotically believing in net zero, and he's trying to push people towards electric vehicles.
0: Renewables will save us.
1: Yeah, that's his belief.
0: Renewables will save us. It will reduce the price of electricity. How's that going to bring the price of fuel down? I don't know, but let's go with that. Let's unpack that.
1: Yeah. He has absolutely no understanding of reality in the country that he's the energy minister of, and look at the mess that the energy is in our country.
0: But hang on, let me balance that out. Is it a mess? I don't think it's a mess at the moment. We you know, all the widespread and I was one of the people who thought there'd be widespread electricity shortages and blackouts and whatnot. They haven't happened, so we're okay, aren't we?
1: Oh. The other day, here in the Lane Cove Macquarie Park area, there was a drone, and it was a cold morning on, I think it was Tuesday or Wednesday morning. It was really cold, and the drone was from all the generators running from the data centres here in the Quarry Park.
0: Yeah.
1: They were running on diesel. The generators were running on diesel, which last time I checked was a fossil fuel. But because it was such a cold morning, people were using so much electricity forever, they had to run all the data centres on the diesel backup.
0: Yeah, wow. Yeah. So the backups, they're starting to kick in. I did say that tongue-in-cheek too, by the way.
1: I get it. Yeah. Yeah. Hey, just with Tesla drivers, is it just me, or have you noticed that they're the new Volvo drivers?
0: I thought they were the new BMW drivers.
1: No, definitely the new Volvo drivers. Well, it might be a mix. New BMW drivers as well.
0: What have you observed on the road, Mark?
1: With Tesla drivers?
0: with Teslas, yeah.
1: In particular, just the drivers of them, because they believe that the car does so much for them, the less responsibility that they take.
0: I think there's a lot in that. Yeah, I totally agree with you. I think there's, we're turning into these sort of embracing these driverless cars, and we're thinking, the technology is so good, it does all the work for me. I can switch off and I can go over here and eat a hamburger and have a pie and a chips and a can of drink on my lap and all that sort of stuff and not actually pay attention to driving on the road. I think there's a lot in that,
1: And reverse parking. It's just diabolical. They can't, because they're looking at the screen and the car's going all over the place.
0: Yeah.
1: Instead of just turning their head and having a look, but it's
0: I think the skill of doing a reverse park is going to become a lost art. I already see it in the next generation coming through, where people who are very close to me have said many times, "Oh no, I'm not going to reverse park. I'll just keep driving around until I find a park that I can drive forwards into." There's that attitude, and plus the cars are now doing them for you. I think the art of doing a reverse park is going to be lost.
1: Yep, absolutely.
0: In the next
1: the
0: generation.
1: The other thing with the electric vehicles, the full electric vehicles, is they weigh a full ton more than a standard internal combustion vehicle. Now, and this is pertinent to the excise. Now, with the potholes increasing, what happens is they're made worse by vehicles running over them. Now, if that vehicle weighs a full ton more, that's going to exacerbate that the damage that is done.
0: Yes.
1: At the pothole situation.
0: Yeah,
1: the increase in the potholes is due to the part of it is due to the the extra weight from the electric vehicles.
0: Mm-hmm.
1: And the electric vehicles do not have excise on them for to pay for the roads. See, that the this increase that we're getting today is excise, and it's only a quarter of it. It's up around 64 cents a litre that we pay. And so if you've got an internal combustion engine vehicle, which weighs a tonne less than a full electric vehicle, you're actually paying 64 cents a litre for the roads to go towards paying for the
0: roads. For someone else. So electric vehicles have become like cyclists. They're not paying for the roads.
1: They're not paying for the roads at all.
0: Yeah.
1: They're not, and they tried to bring it in Victoria, but they weren't allowed to. The court overruled it and so on to try and keep this idiocracy alive. Idiotic net zero.
0: Idiocracy is a good term. All right, Mark, I need to move on. I need to go to an ad break. Good to talk to you as always. Have a wonderful, wonderful morning. But a lot of what you said makes an enormous amount of sense. And yes, they did try in Victoria to introduce a levy of some sort for electric vehicles, and it was found to be, unconstitutional. So they really need to get Julie, Constitution Julie, from our radio, our caller network, to give some advice on the Constitution, because you're not doing a good job at a federal level. Speaking of Constitution Julie, if you're listening, Julie, I have a little grab that I'm going to play sometime this morning. Of a little bit of a rant that an American broadcaster called Bill Maher went on around the Communist Manifesto. It's really, really interesting. And as I was listening to it, I thought, Constitution. Oh, that's a slur. I apologise for that. Constitution, Julie, will really take an interest in this. So I hope to bring that to you a lot later. We've got a few calls banked up, and I'll get to those very, very soon, right after this. Newcastle's 2HD and the Super Radio Network.
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0: Thank you for everyone who's calling, and I do ask you to be a little bit patient because we've got a few calls banked up. I will get to you. Let's in order, and I'll try and give everyone a fair go on the radio. Let's start with Doug. You there, Doug? Hello, Doug. This is what I was talking about. Hello, Doug. Hello, Doug. No, Doug's moved on. That's okay. And that's sort of exactly what I asked. Please be patient. Let's see if Heath has been patient. You there, Heath?
13: Yeah, mate.
0: Oh, can I hear something there? How are you, Heath? How are you doing?
13: Not bad. I stumbled across an energy conversation. I couldn't help myself.
0: Yes, yes. What's on your mind?
13: Yeah, so, like, Australia's in a unique position because of our geology. For starters, we have acid in the ground on this coast, which is coal, and alkaline on the surface, which is agriculture. And in the west, we have alkaline in the ground, the rare earth minerals, the chemicals that share electrons, magnesium, calcium, sodium. And us, China, and Japan, in their waters, have the rare earth minerals, which are those that chemically bond and produce energy.
0: Right.
13: Which is quantum or biomolecular chemistry. But the thing is, where they kind of, we all thought we'll go in that way, but, you know, it is kind of complex when you can't see, you know, electrons moving.
0: Mm.
13: It's easy to ignite hydrocarbons, which is exactly the same kind of energy, right next to a wheel, and the force is driven straight to where we need it to go. But it's another thing to manipulate electrons to where we want them to go and when we want them to go.
0: What's your background, Heath? Are you
13: I'm an energy master, but I did 4 years military, then a Bachelor of Business in Marketing.
0: Wow, okay. Yeah, right.
13: A Master's of Economics. I worked for an oil company.
0: Yeah, right.
13: And I did property development, and now I'm kind of... Yeah, I'm just kind of...
0: This is your wheelhouse. You know all about it.
13: Yeah, so what's going to happen in Australia, right? Well, this is how the markets are going to go. We're going from oil-based commodities there's three things that drive markets, and it's going to be AI and quantum computers and then data centers.
0: Mm.
13: So when people picture a server, that's going to be replaced with, yes, storage, but also an AI system that has a quantum computer. So once we get to that stage, the data centers will make the markets.
0: Right, interesting. Yeah.
13: And so what we can't go straight to this complex energy, one, because, you know, with executives and corporate, they'll just want to get their bonus and shit will start blowing up, I think.
0: Mm.
13: So what we're going to do is we're going to solar systems that are controlled by AI.
0: Yeah.
13: On track, yep. It's going to be self-efficient. And that's what's going to run the data centers.
0: I had a conversation during the week, which I found fascinating, with a friend of mine who was telling me about solar batteries and the next generation, or some of them are already here, and that is the multi-directional batteries. So at the moment, the batteries in our car are pulling energy from the grid. And if they have what they're trying to develop is a battery that will then, once the energy is inside the battery, it can then push it out, and you can actually plug your car into your house, and your car will actually power your house for the night. Have you got any thoughts on that one?
13: You just got to get a very efficient solar. If you've already got solar panels, then you get a Powerwall, a Tesla Powerwall, and an AI software system connected to it.
0: Yeah.
13: AI controls. You can go. So this is what they're going to do, right? All the big companies hired two guys, Andrew Birch and another guy at First Solar, and they went across the country gathering up and creating a monopoly of solar.
0: Mm.
13: And that company's called First Solar. And so everything has to go through them. And then, like, so the most efficient solar systems will be on big tracks. And they'll be just following the sun in and out and wherever they need to go.
0: Just pulling it, yep.
13: And then that will be, you know, Pine Gap was always there for this reason, and they're going to manage it.
0: Yeah.
13: And
0: yep.
13: So then they're going to, Australia's markets and GDP is going to be governed by data centres.
0: Mm.
13: One, because we've got a very complex, almost lab, so we can work on the solar and efficiencies, but then we can also try to integrate the hydrogen energy into it, and also make advancements in also wind and hydro AI systems as well.
0: Yeah, right. Yep. Look, I have no issue at all that it's the way of the future. I have an issue with the way that we're transitioning to it and the way that that it's being mismanaged at the moment. I guess that's what a lot of people are saying.
13: Australia's so far removed, and we're just a colony.
0: Mm.
13: You know, you've got cities like Rome and topology like the Mediterranean. It doesn't matter how good the country is down here; it's just too far away from anything.
0: Mm. Mm. Yeah.
13: So
0: yeah.
13: They're not going to put any money into it. They're just going to pour. So they're actually going to. There's a company called Prysium on the MIB that has the monopoly on the cabling, and they're going to just hardwire all these data centers from Australia back to Europe.
0: Yeah, wow. Well.
13: Americans will have their own system, and then our data centres and power will be powering Europe.
0: That's an interesting thought, Heath. I need to move on to the news and weather update. Fascinating conversation. Thank you so much for giving me a call. You certainly have immersed yourself in a lot of the technology and the information in respect to renewables and also for solar. I will tell a little bit more about that battery story that I heard. But right now, let's head to the news and weather update. They're waiting in the wings for us. Newcastle's 2HD and the Super Radio Network.
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5: Good morning, I'm Frank Bonacorso. Australia's fuel tax relief ends at midnight tonight with the expiration of the excise discount. The federal government doesn't expect petrol and diesel prices to immediately skyrocket. However, there are concerns about panic buying as motorists stock up amid global uncertainty due to the US-Iran war. AMP economist Shane Oliver says immediate hip pocket pain is ahead for all Australian motorists with the dropping of the government's discount.
6: We'll go from about $1.95, pushing up to above, I'd say around $2.15 or thereabouts in the week ahead. And then, of course, it may take a little bit longer than that to flow through, but we'll be heading in that higher direction.
5: The head of world football is facing growing calls to step down in the wake of the fallout over plans to sell stakes in the World Cup to private investors. European football associations have led the call for Gianni Infantino to quit his post. UEFA has reportedly warned that if Mr. Infantino doesn't go voluntarily, it will initiate a vote of no confidence against him. Association Vice President Laura McAllister accused FIFA of trying to blackmail member associations into accepting his controversial private equity plan.
7: There's a danger that the principles and objectives of private equity and shareholders will differ fundamentally to the goals that we have. I think the principle has to be, do we have assurance, do we have confidence that Gianni Infantino is the leader that will abide by the ethical basis of our sport and leave it in better health than when he took over?
5: North Cronulla in Sydney South is set to get a new surf life saving club following a $10 million funding boost from the New South Wales government. The funding supports Sutherland Shire Council's redevelopment of the beachfront club after the previous builder left the site in January 2024. Investigations identified significant construction defects and confirmed that demolition and reconstruction was the most appropriate and cost-effective solution. The master plan for Queensland's most significant Olympic and Paralympic Games precinct and legacy project will be unveiled today. It's expected to include two towering pedestrian bridges linking Brisbane Stadium with the National Aquatic Centre, while Victoria Park's York's Hollow will be significantly expanded with a plan to flood the Gilchrist Avenue sporting fields as part of an expanded watering hole. Aussies are being encouraged to learn how to recognise the signs of stroke this National Stroke Week. Chief Executive Officer Dr. Lisa Murphy says a recent study has found a stroke occurs every 11 minutes in Australia.
8: 80% of strokes are preventable, so there's things you can do to prevent yourself having a stroke, and that's things like making sure that you have exercise, that you don't smoke, that you reduce your intake of alcohol, and that you have a well-balanced diet that's not too heavy on the ultra-processed food.

Australia has secured another 8 gold medals on day 10 of the Commonwealth Games in Glasgow. Aussies shone on the track with gold and bronze to Rhiannon Clark and Brasias Britton in the women's T38 200 metre event. Aussie girls Abby Caldwell, Jess Hull and Claudia Hollingsworth filled the podium in the women's mile final. Curtis Marshall dominated the men's pole vault. Elsewhere, Jai Dixon picked up Australia's first boxing medal of the Games with a unanimous points victory in the 55-kilogram bantamweight final, while Emma Sue Greentree won her 75-kilo boxing final. But the Diamonds have gone down to Jamaica in a major 46-45 semi-final netball upset. In NRL, Penrith defeated Canberra 42-18, Brisbane have gone down to Newcastle 30-6, and the Warriors with a 42-6 drubbing of Gold Coast. In AFL, wins to the Swans over St Kilda, Hawthorne over North Melbourne, GWS over Port Adelaide and Carlton over Brisbane. In finance, oil is worth $84 a barrel. Gold is trading at $4,043 an ounce and one Australian dollar buying 70.2 US cents. 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Mostly sunny, light winds becoming nor'easterly, then becoming light in the evening. We're heading for top temperatures of 20 degrees in the city, 21 in the west. Looking further ahead, partly cloudy on Monday, sunny Tuesday and Wednesday. At the moment in the city, it's 9 degrees, Bankstown 6, Penrith 6 and Richmond 6. That's the latest 2SM News. I'm Frank Bonacorso.

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1: How's your morning going? Hope you're well. Hope you're keeping warm as the temperature starts to ever so slightly increase. I think it's a nice balmy 7 degrees now. We are up from 5 degrees. As we head to the phones, let's have a chat to... Good morning to Liz. Good morning, Liz.
2: Oh, good morning, Tony. So much for Good News Week.
1: Oh, yes. Do you enjoy that?
2: Yeah, it was funny.
1: It was.
2: But fuel cost me $2.28 a litre yesterday.
1: Oh, really? Wow. $2.28? How on earth did it go up by that much? So what are they saying? It's going to go up now to $2.40 or $2.50?
2: So that's what I'm expecting. But Coffs Harbour is always higher than anywhere else.
1: Mm.
2: And I still don't know why. It's something to do with transport, but anyway.
1: I think you're uniquely located between Brisbane and Sydney, so it takes longer for the fuel. If it comes into Brisbane or if it comes into Sydney, it takes a lot to get it up there. So I think that's part of the reason. Yeah. What else is on your mind?
2: And Tony, and let me get through this because I've tried now twice to get to something I wanted to say to you briefly, but I don't say cut off, but you know you're moving on quickly. So I always feel like I'm on a treadmill.
1: Take a breath. You have the floor.
2: Okay. I want to resurrect something you said after your return from Canada, and you mentioned how impressed you were with the cleanliness of the township or the state, and that you were going to approach a local council to see if you can get people or volunteers, because that's what you notice, volunteers, you know, stabbing, you know, having these sticks.
1: The claws, like
2: long prods to pick up litter.
1: Yep.
2: And how that was the most impressive thing that you saw. And did you end up going to the local council?
1: No, not yet. No, it's on my to-do list. Don't worry.
2: I'm going to put a prod on you.
1: Sure. Yeah, absolutely. Don't worry. It's on my to-do list. I haven't forgotten.
2: I just wanted you to know that Coffs Harbour has one lady who picks up litter, rain, hail or shine.
1: Wow.
2: I've driven around Coffs and she's always there. You know, it can be hailing, it could be raining, it could be freezing, it could be in the middle of summer. She's always there. This has been going on for years and years, and she's just relentless.
1: Wow.
2: And she just picks it up, puts them in the bag, lets the council pick up the bag,
1: rest of it, yeah.
2: The rest of it. So I was just, one day I stopped and just so... I just said, what a wonderful job.
1: You know what you should do? Can I suggest something to you? Get a hold of your local Rotary Club or one of the... There'd be probably more than one Rotary Club in Coffs Harbour. Let them know. They've got this thing called a Pride of Workmanship Award, and they've also got this thing called a Paul Harris Fellow Fellowship. Let the committee or the board know, because they might actually put her up for some sort of, you know, local award to recognise what she's doing.
2: That's a good idea. I think she deserves it.
1: Absolutely.
2: I'll do that. I'll either go to the Lions Club or I might even Rotary Club, as she said. So my final thing I wanted to say was about music, our icons, and I just saw a segment on Sky News two nights ago, and I was just so entertained by it all.
1: Right.
2: They were showing segments of old music icons like Rod Stewart, and the camera sort of targeted him. He's 81 years old. He was standing up. He was doing a concert. He was bent. He was struggling, and he was receiving an oxygen mask.
1: Oh, really?
2: To his face. Yeah.
1: Wow.
2: He still had that wild blonde cropped hair.
1: Yeah.
2: One I thought looked out of sync, and just didn't look right to me. The image was all wrong, and my memory flashed back to when I used to dance to his song, Do You Think I'm Sexy? And I thought, can you imagine him at 81?
1: Singing that song.
2: Receiving an oxygen mask saying, Do you think I'm sexy?
1: That's exactly what I was just thinking.
2: Tony, if he sung the song in his state at 81. What was that song that he sang that was so popular about loving him tonight or something?
1: Tonight's the night.
2: And
1: yeah, that's it.
2: Here he is, you know. And in my opinion, yes, they should retire. I think, in my opinion, once again, Jimmy Barnes, for instance, should retire. I thought his voice was very frail, very weak. And same with Stevie Nicks from Fleetwood Mac. I think she should retire or not make any further albums, because her last album was a Christmas album, and I was just shocked.
1: Really? Yeah.
2: At her voice. I just was not impressed. I'm surprised that she, you know, if it sold, I'm just surprised if it made any sort of...
1: If it sold anything. Yeah. I tell you who was really impressive. It was Judith Durham when she was alive in her 70s. I think it was 71. She recorded a new album, and I listened to it and I thought, wow, her voice still sounds quite good. I mean, look, it could be mixed in the studio to make it sound a lot better than it actually was, but she sounded very impressive at 71 recording a new album at that age.
2: Yeah, well, 71, well, 10 years, Rod Stewart's 81, I think. If you listen to her at 81, she might not be, his voice might not come across as that strong. Yes, yeah. She is good. She's terrific. But thank you for giving me your time, Tony.
1: Always, always a pleasure. I'm afraid to say anything now.
2: it's nice to have you back, because you are our favourite, my favourite, radio host, and Mark is my favourite producer. So, you know, I appreciate you listening.
1: You're very welcome, but I do have on the to-do list to take that up. I spoke to our Lord Mayor here in Newcastle, Gavin Morris, a couple of weeks ago. I have him lined up. Don't worry, he doesn't know this yet, but I want to talk to him about what we are doing as councils, and I want this to spread across the nation, across the state, across the nation. What are we doing to make our cities look cared for and not look like just rubbish dumps? And the problem is that our state governments, and he actually put a post on social media that I read, which is so on point, where state governments are cost-shifting. They just continue to shift costs away from the state government to local councils, and local councils simply don't have enough money to do the basics, let alone to do anything extra. So he's having a whinge. I think he will take that up to the local government association conferences to say enough, and start to push back on state governments to say enough's enough. Stop cost-shifting onto us, because they just simply can't do the work that they've got to do.
2: Well, that sounds promising.
1: Don't worry, I've got him lined up.
2: that's good. And do you have a good guest speaker on today?
1: I do. Do you want to know who they are? Let me grab my sheets of paper. I've got at about 8:40-ish, I'm speaking to Naomi Watson about Daffodil Day. And then I'm going to speak to Nick Markiski, the co-founder of Orange Sky, about homelessness. And then I'm going to talk to Taylor Blackburn. Not sure if Taylor's male or female, finder.com.au, which is all about the parenting report and all things around money and sacrifices that families are having to make. So all that is coming up right here. Stick around.
2: I look forward to it.
1: Wonderful. Always great to talk to you, Liz. Thanks. I am afraid to cut Liz off, because she does take me to task over giving her a fair go. And I do try and give people a fair go to get their... but it is a conversation. We do try and go backwards and forwards. But yes, I do promise to Liz and to everyone else listening, I will take this up, because it made me quite... I won't say angry, but it made me quite agitated to see every single city that we went through. Canada was just beautiful. It was pristine. They get it over there. They get that it's a tourist nation. A lot of people come over there. A lot of people come here to our nation. A lot of people come. It's a holiday and a tourist destination. And some of the sites that I've seen as we drive around, just rubbish everywhere on the side of the roads. You know, the usual mattresses, because it's getting harder and harder to take anything to the tip. We should be making it easier. I'm going to take that cause up because I want our cities and I want our towns across this nation to look cared for. Simple as that. Not perfect, not pristine. You don't have to eat off the footpath. I almost said sidewalk then. Eat off the foot. No, not that, but it just looks cared for. No rubbish around, and everyone needs to take responsibility. And it's no different to, you know, when we first started to put split up our recyclables. Now that's almost commonplace. We've got a few garbage bins. There's now three in our subdivision in our city. There's three. There's the normal. There's your paper and plastics, and then there's also the green bin for all your green waste. So it's just becoming normal practice. So I'd love it to become normal practice where people don't leave their fast food containers on the ground. You throw it under your car. No, you take it to a garbage bin. That's the change in mentality that I'd love to catch on across this city, this state, this country. What do you think? Am I just barking up the wrong tree, or is it a pipe dream? I'd love it to take on. I'd love you to give me a call. 13 12 69, Newcastle's 2HD in the Super Radio Network.
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3: 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Oh, that's perf. 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
1: Let's go to the phones and have a chat to Chris. You there, Chris?
15: G'day, mate. How are you?
1: Yeah, good. Thanks for waiting. What's on your mind today?
15: Listen, that woman was talking about the price of diesel in Coffs Harbour. Well, it's already $2.32 here.
1: Yeah, well, where's here, Chris?
15: And when they dropped the half excise off it, that'll make it
1: Over 250.
15: Over 250.
1: Yeah, where's here for you?
15: Sorry?
1: Where's here? You said it was...
15: Kempsey area.
1: Yeah, that's... Yeah, already. I mean, it's just look, I don't want to preempt anything. I don't want to make accusations, but it's very, very curious that it comes off at midnight tonight. Already, the prices are starting to go up.
15: Oh, I don't know about it being curious, but like it was half the excise was knocked off it for ever how long they knocked it off.
1: Mm.
15: I'm not sure if that was 3 months or 2 months or whatever it was. But it's not the present minister that put the excise on the fuel. That's always been there.
1: Mm. Yeah, exactly.
15: Like it's not some... What I'm trying to say is it's not some particular Labor plan.
1: No. It's been there for a while, and it's irritating because it goes up every 6 months with inflation, and so does the levy on alcohol as well. They just keep pegging the price up to inflation.
15: Been there ever since I've been driving a car, which by now is a fair while. What did you think of the footage of the influx of people into Spain from...
1: Oh, Morocco. Yes, I saw that last night. That was harrowing. 60,000 people, they reckon, estimated, made a run for it from Morocco across to Spain. They had to get the National Guard in to round them up and to either send them back or to...
15: Once they're in Spain, they've got open borders into Europe.
1: Yep.
15: Like it makes our illegal immigrant problem look very small.
1: Very, very tiny in comparison. Yep. Yeah, the shifting around of entire nations is just scary. I've never seen anything like this.
15: Right. Second thing, what did you think of Donald Trump trying to get his son-in-law's brother in charge of world football?
1: Oh, look, I've got a story here about that, and I don't know whether I'll fill the airways with my very biased opinions on how corrupt FIFA is and how corrupt Gianni Infantino is. I never thought I'd see the day where I actually agreed with Sepp Blatter, who was the previous president of FIFA, when he came out and blasted Infantino, saying that, you know, world football's not for sale, you shouldn't be doing this, and I'm reading all the comments and I'm saying I can't believe that I'm actually agreeing with Sepp Blatter.
15: It's a world of funny behaviour.
1: Oh, it's terrible. It's just the worst.
15: Look, I'm talking about oil. Like the price of a barrel of oil over the last, ever since 16 days or 20 days ago, when America started bombing Iran again, went from $68 to over $100 a barrel. It's inevitable that our fuel's going to go up the way we treat our fuel supply, depend on other people for our fuel supply.
1: Absolutely, yeah.
15: So it had already started going up. And until it stops, nothing good's going to happen. And I can't help but say this, and this is my actual opinion. It's all right to talk about Iran's not a nice place, Iran's a terrible government. Iran was trying to, get a toll on the Straits of Hormuz. Then we've got America starts to bomb the crap out of Iran to stop them having a nuclear weapon
1: program. Yep.
15: Theoretically, when, by this stage in the world, to be honest with you, will one nuclear weapon more make any difference when everybody's got so many?
1: Interesting one. I don't want to live long enough to find out, I think, is the answer to that.
15: Neither do I.
1: Mm.
15: But, I mean, it's a fact. America's got thousands, Israel's got hundreds, Pakistan's got God knows what, India's got God knows what, France, England, China, North Korea, and on and on and on. And now Donald Trump's going to give Saudi Arabia the tick to have nuclear capability.
1: Mm. Yep, yep.
15: like a quandary.
1: I know. It beggars belief, doesn't it?
15: Yeah. And when it comes to Iran and America, how far is Iran from America?
1: Well, it's pretty much on the other side of the world.
15: A very long way. Iran didn't go to America. Mm. America came to Iran.
1: Mm. Well, I guess it fits into that role that America likes to play, that it's a self sort of appointed role, which is America World Police. Thanks, Chris. Good on you. Take care. Have a wonderful morning. 13 12 69 is the number here. We'll go to the news very, very soon, and then we'll stay on the phones and have a chat as well. But yeah, talking to Chris about Gianni Infantino and FIFA. So world football has been plunged into one of the biggest governance crises in years with UEFA, which is the organisation that oversees European football, declaring that it's lost confidence in FIFA president Gianni Infantino and calling for him to step aside following the collapse of a controversial commercial proposal. A major power struggle has emerged at the top of world football around plans to commercialise the game even further. It centred on a new commercial arm known as FIFA Forward Enterprise, where they could sell a stake in FIFA's most valuable competitions, including the World Cup, to private investors. Now, I hate to have any conspiracy theories, but when it comes to those sort of things, there's a surname that crops up in American circles, it has a lot to do with this, and the surname is Trump. Not Donald himself, but one of his relatives as well. We're heading to the news next. Newcastle's 2HD and the Super Radio Network.
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2: Australian motorists are bracing for higher fuel prices when the excise discount ends at midnight tonight. Roger Smith reports.
3: Energy Minister Chris Bowen has ruled out any discount extension, and Bowser prices are expected to rise by 16 cents per litre in the coming days. Australia's fuel stocks remain stable as global uncertainty lingers due to the US-Iran war. AMP Shane Oliver says immediate hip pocket pain is ahead for all Australian motorists.
22: We'll go from about $1.95 pushing up to above, I'd say around $2.15 or thereabouts in the week ahead.
3: The federal government doesn't expect petrol and diesel prices to immediately skyrocket. However, there are some concerns about panic buying. Roger Smith in Sydney for Super Radio Network News.
2: Reports today that serious sex offenders are walking out of court on community sentences because of a loophole that bars judges from imposing stricter control orders. Today's Sun Herald reports Bureau of Crime Statistics and Research figures show community correction orders made up nearly 4% of New South Wales sentences over the 4 years to March 2026 in cases where the main offence was unlawful sexual penetration. Legal experts have expressed disbelief. Some rape victims are being refused protection via apprehended violence orders, leaving them vulnerable. New South Wales Liberal Party President Peter Collins has lashed out at the alleged targeting of former Minister David Elliott by factional operatives. Sydney Sunday Telegraph reports Mr. Collins watched in disbelief last week as ICAC exposed the behaviour of faceless party members to end Mr. Elliott's career. The corruption watchdog is investigating alleged donation washing and misconduct on the New South Wales election campaign by factional Liberal members. Mr. Collins was a member of the Greiner government that established ICAC and says it's likely a lot more will come out as hearings continue. The federal government's been warned scrapping the private health rebate for over 65s means some pensioners will have to cut back on spending or go without cover. Federal member for Fisher, Andrew Wallace MP, says a petition to reverse the decision has reached almost 10,000 signatures.
23: A lot of people who are in that age category, I know, will have to make some very difficult decisions as to whether they want to continue their private health insurance coverage. These are people who all their working life have been told by successive governments that if you pay your private health insurance rebates, the government, your premiums, the government will be there to look after you.
2: Turning to sport, and at the Commonwealth Games, Australia's won its first boxing medal, Jai Dixon winning a unanimous points decision over his Indian opponent in the 55-kilogram bantamweight final. Aussies also shone on the track with gold and bronze to Rhiannon Clark and Brasias Britton in the women's T38 200-metre event, while Aussie girls Abby Caldwell, Jess Hull and Claudia Hollingsworth filled the podium in the women's mile final. Curtis Marshall dominated the men's poll vote. No joy for Australia's Diamonds, though. The defending Games champions going down to nemesis Jamaica by 1 point in their semi-final. Jamaica will take on New Zealand in the final. In NRL, Penrith ensured there'd be no repeat of last year's mudgy miracle with a 42-18 win over Canberra. Premiers Brisbane have officially bowed out of the finals race after going down 30-6 in Newcastle. To Newcastle, poor handling and discipline cost the Titans heavily, going down to the Warriors 42-6. And in AFL, the Swans defeated St Kilda at Docklands, Hawthorn over North Melbourne by 16 in Launceston, GWS over Port Adelaide by 12, and Carlton continued their resurgence with a 76-point hammering of Premiers Brisbane. Finance oil is worth $84 a barrel, gold trading at $4,043 an ounce, and one Australian dollar buying 70.2 US cents. 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Mostly sunny, light winds becoming nor'easterly, then becoming light in the evening. We're heading for top temperatures of 20 degrees in the city, 21 in the west. Looking further ahead, partly cloudy on Monday, sunny Tuesday and Wednesday. At the moment in the city, it's 9 degrees, Bankstown 6, Penrith 6 and Richmond 6. That's the latest 2SM News. I'm Frank Bonacorso.
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1: All right, might go to the phones again this morning and have a chat to Charlie. Morning, Charlie.
5: Morning, Tony. You always get me to bite my hand on a Sunday morning.
1: Do, don't I? I it's like I liken it to pulling a pin on a hand grenade and then, boom, the phones light up.
5: Look, I agree with what you were saying about what you want to talk about with Gavin Morris.
1: Mm.
5: What I don't agree with is how you're wording it.
1: Yeah, sure. Yeah, do tell.
5: So you're saying make it look like, well, that's exactly what they do. Because I go down the coast here in Wollongong and it's pristine. I go to Shell Cove and it looks like Monte Carlo.
1: Yeah, right. Okay. So there are places that are cared for.
5: When I go two blocks behind that, I see what you see. And that's what's been going on. That's how our taxes have been spent. And we've been demanding that they come and do all this sort of stuff. And you're asking, well, now when I go on a tour, if I go on the Contiki tour of New South Wales, they're not going to take me to Mount Druitt.
1: Yep.
5: They're going to take me to the Opera.
1: All the good stuff, yep.
5: All the money is spent. And that's what happens when you go on tour. And it is, you go through and you think, oh, why couldn't Australia? Well, Australia has got these places.
1: Yes.
5: What we don't need it to look like this. We need our taxes to do.
1: Yes.
5: So it is being done. And that is how I think you should be wording it.
1: I shall word it that way. Rest assured.
5: Otherwise, it's always going to be played for mirrors. Oh, well, I mean, look at all the policies that are sort of working, and when you ask them, they, well, this is the best we can do. Well, no, it's not the best you can do. It's not working.
1: Yep, yep.
5: So before we start pumping more money into, let's paint a pretty, you know, it's like painting them.
1: Make the cities colors. Make the cities look cared for.
5: You can go to Vegas and it's all pretty lights while you're walking down Main Street, but I dare you wouldn't walk three blocks from the Main Street.
1: Exactly.
5: Vegas. You wouldn't walk down there, you wouldn't feel safe.
1: Yeah, exactly. Yeah.
5: So it's like a, how can I put it? It's a perception thing. We sort of get this cloak. We want all, I mean, you know, they get climate change and we wasting power. And I go Times Square and Vegas. I mean, we've got ads from Glenmore now saying, here, get an app so you can turn your lights off when you leave the house. And I'm going, hey, turn the lights off when you're not in the building all weekend.
1: Yeah, absolutely.
5: Like, you keep bombing us and causing us and saying we're the problem. And yet, I can drive every night and there are places lit up and nobody's home. They just won't turn the lights off. They don't turn the computers off. And they get a tax perk because they're a business.
1: Yeah, well, it's a very expensive tax perk to keep lights on and machinery on when there's actually no one in there operating them. I don't think that's a smart business move at all.
5: Yeah, well, it doesn't matter if it's a smart business. At the moment, they're telling us to cut corners while they keep the lights on 24/7 and never turn them off.
1: Yeah.
5: You're right
1: there. There are a lot of government buildings where the lights have been on. I've noticed it in Sydney, maybe not as much now, but...
5: it's lit up like...
1: It's multiple floors that are completely lit up just to make the city all look lit up.
5: They say they keep schools lit up because, you know, so kids break in, you can soon run around, but no one will ring the cops anyway because they don't want to get involved.
1: Turn
5: the damn lights off and make them trip over because they're going to be there with torches. You can duck down behind the window and no one's going to see you settle there. So just go with torches and stuff. Like, it's so ridiculous. They say, we're going to do this for safety, and then you just made it easier because everyone can see what they can steal.
1: Yeah, exactly.
5: So it's... Anyway,
1: I like the way you think, Charlie. I really do. I like your thought process.
5: I just hear this so much, and it's almost like, you know, anything happens, I will have a Royal Commission. I'm like, yeah, okay, let's waste more taxes, but what does the Royal Commission achieve? Gives us a list, and again, the government goes, that rule makes revenue for us. We'll implement that one, we'll forget the rest.
1: Yeah, absolutely.
5: So
1: it's all in the way the question is framed and the argument is framed. So
5: it's not what make it look like we're doing something. It's we have to do something.
1: Yeah, make it look that the city is actually cared for.
5: Well, make sure the city is being cared for, not make it look... This is what we've got now, cloak and mirrors. And this is why we're complaining, and this keeps you in a talkbird job.
1: Yep. All right, good on you, Charlie. Take care. I shall try and update my wording on that one. So good point that you raise. Morning, Phil. How are you? You still there, Phil?
6: Yes, Tony. Just following up on Chris on the Trump and Duran. Now, it was reported this week that the reason the United States is delaying resuming its attack on Iran is that they have insufficient available munitions. Now, the truth comes with time. Remember the derision levelled at Donald Trump when he announced he would not be assisting Ukraine to defend itself against Russia, particularly when China provided troops to support the Russians. Trump acknowledged that China would not allow Russia to be defeated in the conflict, and so he would not be responsible for the loss of more Ukrainian lives, only to have to concede eventual defeat. Now, Trump also stressed that supporting Ukraine would result in the United States depleting its munitions attack stock. Even traditional Trump supporters like Andrew Bolt dismissed Trump's decision on the Ukraine. I'm convinced Trump has proved to be right, realistic. And it, just to, in response to Chris last week with Jono, the West is not just a geographical concept. We are historically, culturally a Western nation, as opposed to undemocratic, authoritarian systems of government. Some seem to favour. But ironically, Craig is right. Even the United States is becoming one of those. The West is now past tense. The new generation don't know about Mao, Stalin, Pol Pot, or the birth of the West and why the West evolved.
1: I'm gonna touch on that a little bit later. I spoke about this thing called the Communist Manifesto and how it's infiltrating in a lot of left-leaning nations, particularly in the US and even here in Australia. I've got a little grab that I do want to get to at one point, but it is interesting what you're saying there, that all of a sudden everything that we have in the West is a dirty word, and we want to go back to regimes that don't work.
6: That's right, yeah.
1: Interesting.
6: But what goes around comes around.
1: Yeah. Yeah, that's it. All right, good on you, Phil. Thank you for your analysis there on the Ukraine, Russia, China, and Trump. I find that whole area extraordinarily complex. All right, let's take it a track now. This is the Little River Band, and let's reminisce about the Little River Band.

0: Super memory there from the 70s. Little River Band and reminiscing. We're going to head to the phones right after this. 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
1: All right, let's go to the phones again and have a chat to Kerry. Morning, Kerry. Hello, Kerry. Hello, Kerry. Hello, Kerry. 3, 2, 1. No, Kerry, can't wait. I do ask people to be patient because I do have a few calls banked up today. Who do I go to next? I'll go to Rod. You there, Rod?
2: Yes, good morning.
1: Thanks for waiting. What's on your mind today?
2: I was just listening to particularly Chris about the USA's involvement in Iran.
1: Mm.
2: In fact, it's not the US's fight. They could pull out at any time and just leave us be in terms of, you know, they don't use any of that oil that comes out of the Persian Gulf or through the Strait.
1: No, but their beef is more the fact that Iran had nuclear weapons and they made a threat that they were prepared to use them against the US. So the US thought, all right, well, if you're going to do that, we'll take them off you.
2: No, I understand that. Mm. But again, you know, they're critical of the US. I'd rather have the US there, given us the hope of world peace for the future, than not.
1: The reference.
2: I just want to make that point.
1: Yeah, absolutely. No, I appreciate you ringing and making that point. The reference that I made to world police is a very tongue in cheek one that I don't know whether people are going to pick up on. And it's a South Park reference. So the two guys that created South Park made a movie called, US World Police, where they essentially, they're just a self-anointed role where they go around, stamping out or stamping their authority in various conflicts.
2: Oh, yes. No, I've never watched South Park, but again, I'd rather have a world police than not.
1: Mm, yeah, that's it. Yeah.
2: And, I know he's a bit, he's certainly different, Trump, but he has to listen to advisors. It's a bit like anything, like Prime Minister listens to advisors. They all listen to advisors, and then, of course, they make a decision, of course. Mm. But I think the influences within the US around that table he sits would be pretty strong.
1: Yeah, absolutely.
2: As much as he's pretty strong. So, unfortunately, we're paying the price.
1: Yeah, exactly. Yeah, and we will continue to do so.
2: No, that's
1: right. Anyway, good on you. No, thank you for calling and making your point. That's Rod. 13 12 69 is the number here if you'd like to join me, which is what Susan's done. Morning, Susan.
3: Good morning. I've got a couple of things to talk to you about.
1: Sure.
3: This is testing.
1: What's that mean?
3: Well, I've got to test my telephone because Southern Phone has dumped Telstra.
1: Oh, really? Okay.
3: Yes, and I had to change my SIM card and it didn't work.
1: Of course. Yeah, wow.
3: So I've had to go back to Telstra just to make this phone call to you.
1: Is that anyway, right? Oh, that's that's a huge sacrifice on your part, Susan. I appreciate it.
3: Well, it's a huge sacrifice for a company to dump Telstra.
1: Isn't it ever? Yeah, yeah. Which is unusual because a lot of those, like second-tier carriers, they still use Telstra to get, as their network. Yeah, that's really weird.
3: I had to use them because it's the only way I can get a out call here.
1: Mm, mm.
3: And now I've got to get on the phone to them tomorrow morning and find out why the Optus card that they sent me doesn't work.
1: Doesn't work.
3: Anyway, moving on. Mm. Yeah, I don't want to waste your time. Moving on. With this Donald Trump, he's got to save face, you know, because the elections are coming up shortly.
1: Yes.
3: You know, and I'm surprised he's not tripping over his nose. But every time he lies, he seems to turn more orange.
1: Mm, mm.
3: Have you noticed that?
1: Yeah, yeah, absolutely. I know. It's a huge game for him, I think. It's just, he's gotten away with a lot, so he thinks, well, I've gotten away with that. I think I can get away with a bit more and just keeps pushing.
3: Nobody wants a bar of this, but he's trying to involve other countries. He's trying to force them into it.
1: Yes, yes.
3: You know, by instigating the attacks in the first place.
1: Mm.
3: Look, I've got no time for that creep.
1: Mm.
3: I got to ask you another question. Did you all run out? You and Mark run out today and fill your tanks up?
1: I did mine yesterday. Yeah, I literally did mine yesterday. I was driving. In fact, I think I was about 3 days too late because I was down to about a quarter and I'm driving around thinking, I've got to fill up. Then the news comes on, the fuel excise is going to disappear. I thought, I've got to fill up. Yeah, I think it cost me an extra 25 cents a litre by the time I did it.
3: Do you know what's amazing is all the petrol spills on the ground when you go in to fill up, because they want every drop. And people, they said not to panic buy, but people are still filling up.
1: People are absolutely panic buying. I was the third person in a queue. So there were, you know, if you visualise your traditional service station, about eight Bowsers, all eight of them had about two, three cars behind every single one of them. So, yeah, it's people are panic buying.
3: They've got to look with the heaviest tax, one of the heaviest tax countries in the world, you know, but 53 cents a litre on a litre of fuel we're giving the government.
1: Yep. Yep,
3: and you're paying tax. You're paying extra tax because it's a GST.
1: It's a tax on a tax. It absolutely is a tax on a tax.
3: There's a tax there's payroll tax for for employing an Australian. You know, the system is just it's totally out of control.
1: Yeah.
3: Something needs to be done, and I don't know how they're going to shuffle the figures around.
1: Yeah.
3: But I mean...
1: I need to shuffle off to the news, Susan. Lovely to talk to you this morning. As always, 13 12 69 is the number here if you'd like to join me. Tony Vidray is my name. Sunday Morning Chat, Newcastle's 2HD and the Super Radio Network.
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3: Also, there are claims today that victims of crime in Queensland are being denied vital counselling sessions because the Crisafulli government is failing to pay psychologists. The Sunday Mail reports psychologists are waiting on a number of outstanding payments from Victim Assist, and they've been forced to cancel appointments and are unable to take more until they're paid. The payment backlog of an estimated 2,500 invoices has left counsellors waiting up to 18 months to receive money for sessions, while some victims who've been paid up front still haven't been reimbursed 2 years later. Tests are being conducted after authorities in South Australia located a mass birth death on the state's southeast coast. More than 80 dead and sick greater crested terns were found on Friday near Cape Jaffa. Authorities fear the worst, with the state's chief veterinary officer all but conceding the terns were afflicted with the deadly bird flu. Chief Vet Officer Sky Frewen says South Australia has 39 of the country's 53 cases of H5N1 and expects more cases to surface.
4: There's large numbers of these birds. If they're congregating, it can spread quite easily. So my expectation is we will see more infection, and so more sick and dead crested terns, unfortunately.
3: Ukrainian President Volodymyr Zelensky says at least 9 people have been killed and dozens injured in Russian ballistic missile strikes on Kyiv. Moscow has recently escalated deadly ballistic missile attacks on the capital, prompting an urgent appeal from Mr. Zelensky for more missile interceptors. North Cronulla in Sydney South is set to get a new surf life saving club following a $10 million funding boost from the New South Wales government. The funding supports Sutherland Shire Council's redevelopment of the beachfront club after the previous builder left the site in January 2024. Subsequent investigations identified significant construction defects and confirmed that demolition and reconstruction were the most appropriate and cost-effective solutions. Sports Minister Steve Camper says the funding is much needed and well deserved.
5: We all appreciate how important our surf lifesavers are. I think everyone's had an experience and understands that the people, the volunteers that work tirelessly to keep us safe, and they deserve great facilities, and that's what we're, and especially at that our iconic site.
3: A month-long oyster festival is underway in Sydney's West. It showcases some of Australia's finest seafood. West HQ's Robert Squillaciotti says it's a great day out for the whole family.
6: It's bringing something that is traditionally, I guess, celebrated along coastlines to Western Sydney, and doing that in a way that we still celebrate the right, you know, the right producers, but also it's just an excuse to bring people together. So we think it's Western Sydney's version of being, you know, aligned with the Naruma Oyster Festival and the Western Sydney's Mandurah Crab Fest.
3: At the Commonwealth Games, Australia secured another 10 gold medals on day 10 in Glasgow. Aussies shone on the track with gold and bronze to Rhiannon Clark and Brassiah Britton in the women's T38 200 metre event, while Aussie girls Abby Caldwell, Jess Hull and Claudia Hollingsworth filled the podium in the women's mile final. Curtis Marshall again dominated the men's pole vault and Mackenzie Little the javelin. Elsewhere, Jai Dixon picked up Australia's first boxing medal of the Games with a unanimous points victory in the 55-kilogram bantamweight final, while Emma Sue Greentree won her 75-kilo boxing final. But in netball, the Diamonds have gone down to Jamaica in a major 46-45 semi-final upset. In NRL, Penrith defeated Canberra.

0: Canberra 42-18 in Mudgee. Brisbane have gone down to Newcastle 30-6, and the Warriors with a 42-6 drubbing of Gold Coast. In AFL, the Swans had to rally from behind to beat St Kilda at Docklands. Hawthorn defeated North Melbourne. GWS kept their wild card hopes alive with a 12-point win over Port Adelaide. Finance oil is worth $84 a barrel. Gold trading at $4,043 an ounce. And one Australian dollar buying 70.2 US cents. 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Mostly sunny, light winds becoming nor'easterly, then becoming light in the evening. We're heading for top temperatures of 20 in the city, 21 in the west. Looking further ahead, partly cloudy on Monday, sunny Tuesday and Wednesday. At the moment in the city, it's 10 degrees, Bankstown 9, Penrith 8 and Richmond 7. That's the latest 2SM News. I'm Frank Bonacorso.
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0: That's the Easy Beats on Newcastle's 2HD and the Super Radio Network, one of their classics, a Friday on my mind. Well, it's my pleasure now to have a chat to Naomi Watson. She is the Director of Marketing and Fundraising from the Cancer Council in New South Wales. And we're going to have a chat to her about Daffodil Day, which this year strikes a very interesting milestone. Now, every year, thousands of Australians are diagnosed with cancer, and for many families, the journey can be quite overwhelming. Now, while breakthroughs in research continue to improve survival rates, there's still a long way to go when it comes to prevention, support services, and finding better treatments. Now, the Cancer Council of New South Wales has been on the forefront of this fight for many decades, funding life-saving research, providing practical support to patients and their loved ones, and leading campaigns to encourage healthier lifestyles and earlier detection. Good morning to you, Naomi.
1: Hi, Tony. Nice to meet you.
0: Yeah, likewise. Thanks for your time this morning. It's a really interesting milestone that the Cancer Council and Daffodil Day are reaching this year. Do tell.
1: Yes, so excitingly, this year, Daffodil Day will be 40 years old. So for 40 years, Cancer Council has been marking Daffodil Day and raising vital funds with the help of the Australian community to invest into cancer research, to make sure that we are uncovering those next important discoveries that will reduce.
0: I feel very old all of a sudden because I do remember when Daffodil Day was first floated, I thought this is another one of these fundraisers that'll last one or two years, but I was thankfully wrong, and it has been around for 40 years. So congratulations, firstly, to you and everyone. It's such an extraordinary achievement, and it's just something that I can't. People, you blink and you don't realise that it's been 40 years. So extraordinary. Tell me about, why was the yellow daffodil chosen in the first place?
1: So yeah, it's actually I think as we go through the depths of winter, the flowers die. There's not much hope. It's cold, and it's actually a symbol that goes across the world. And that's what we see with winter. But the Daffodil Day is one of the first little green shoots to bloom, and obviously what comes out is that beautiful yellow flower. So across the world, the daffodil forms the international symbol of hope in our fight against cancer. So you'll see a lot of cancer organisations getting behind the daffodil, and it just symbolises the hope that we can have, that actually at the end of winter always comes spring. And in the face of cancer, we can actually triumph over it.
0: I agree with you. When it comes to winter, it tends to kill off a lot of flowers. It kills off a little bit of my soul as well, because I'm very cold. very cold during winter. I think, no, I don't want to go outside. So very cool when it gets down to single digits outside, isn't it?
1: We're looking forward to those daffodils.
0: That's it, coming through. Now, cancer survival is one thing that's improved enormously since that very first Daffodil Day in 1986. Now, how much of that progress can you put down to better research, detection, treatment? What's changed in the last 40 years?
1: Yeah, so much has changed. So back 40 years ago, cancer survival rates were around 46% for 5 years. So those are not great odds.
0: No.
1: But incredibly, today we're seeing survival rates for 5 years after a cancer diagnosis at 76%, and it's continuing to rise. And that's so much of that is due to the research that has taken place across the world. But, Australia is a real pioneer in cancer research. I think many people might start to know that Australia will be the first country to eliminate cervical cancer.
0: A challenge. Really?
1: Yes.
0: Wow.
1: And a lot of that has come from research undertaken by Cancer Council over the years, as well as many, collaborating with many other great researchers. For us, investment in research really does come from the community. So everyday Australians who come out and support us for things like Daffodil Day, they buy daffodils, they invest in our fundraisers, they help provide us with support. That's the money that helps pioneer the research and keep us making these steps forward.
0: I was just about to ask you, so we donate to Daffodil Day. Where does that money actually go? How does it actually find its way into your organisation and then back out again?
1: Yeah, so on Daffodil Day, you can come out, you can buy a daffodil, you can make a donation online, you can make a donation at many of the sites that will be across Australia on the 20th of August. And then from there, we work really hard to make as much as possible go into our mission, which is a three big areas. So one, we invest in research. We invest in some of the most exciting research, which is taking place across Australia. We also invest in really important prevention campaigns and prevention programs. The big one that I think most people recognise is SunSmart, which is available in all schools, and just protecting our kids, making sure that they stay safe from the sun, because that will make a huge difference to their chance of having melanoma in the future. And then we also walk with people and support people during cancer diagnosis. So we have our information and support line 131120, which is free to anybody touched by cancer, whether you be a cancer patient or a carer, providing free information and support probably when people need it most.
0: Yeah, are you guys behind the SunSmart app by any chance? I just had to check my phone while you were talking there, because I thought, I know I've got an app that tells me how strong the sun is and to take particular care on days where the UV is a little bit higher than normal.
1: We think that's a really important app. We think that's really helpful for Australians. But what we also say is that there aren't many days in Australia where you shouldn't be going out without some sun protection. And so having, sunscreen on your face, on your arms, having a hat, having your sunglasses, it's probably a good idea for pretty much every day in Australia.
0: I hate to sound like a grumpy old man here, Naomi, but I am stunned every summer. I walk down the street and I have a hat on and I have a long sleeve shirt on or I have some sunscreen on, and I watch these lovely young children and I think, you little home wreckers, they walk around without any sunscreen, without a hat, wearing hardly anything, bikinis or whatever or active wear down at the shopping centres and whatnot. And I'm thinking, for the love of God, cover up, please. It's not just an issue around decency, but it's also around SunSmart.
1: It is, and I think we recognise in New South Wales, we recognise that we do a really good job with primary school children. And as people get older as well, they get more aware, but we've got to do better maybe at the secondary school. And as children get older and they get into their teenage years, making sure it stays relevant and making sure that everybody, continues to follow good sun safe behaviours.
0: Yeah, good practices. Practices.
1: In high schools is one of our priorities too.
0: Yeah, exactly. Because I think once they get to those teen years, they like to rebel against the system and against mum and dad, and it's not so cool anymore to wear a hat. Well, and again, something that I heard and I read, and I'll pick your brain on this one, is that a lot of the damage that I've read is done when you're around about 14 years of age. So, lying on a beach when you're 14, it can actually come back to haunt you in your 40s and 50s. Is there any element of truth in that?
1: Yeah, it is. I mean, not particularly 14, but when your skin as a child and in those early years, it makes a huge difference for your risk of cancer later on in life. So they are the important years, which is why we try to protect our youngest people with our program SunSmart.
0: Sometimes I just wish that they'd be a little bit more appreciative in what we try and do for them. Now, last year we raised more than $5 million through Daffodil Day. That is an extraordinary amount of money for us to donate to you. So tell us about some of the donations, those small donations from small people, from Australians. Small donations from Australians has to go a long way.
1: It does. It all adds up. And we are a community-funded organisation, so Cancer Council New South Wales gets most of its funding from generous members of the community supporting us on days like Daffodil Day, but also then throughout the year in things like Australia's Biggest Morning Tea and Relay for Life. And so we are forever grateful for all the very generous support, and that enables us to keep doing what we're doing and hopefully keep driving down those cancer rates.
0: Yeah, sure. And you got a new one this year, the Daffodil Day Dip. That sounds a bit scary to me.
1: Oh, that is a fun one. So yes, we are making, we're expanding Daffodil Day, and so throughout the month of August, we are encouraging people to take a cold plunge. Now that might be a plunge into the ocean, or it might be a plunge into an ice bath. But you can take a plunge and get your friends to support you. There are some amazing bright yellow daffodil swim hats that you can use to show that you're supporting us, and take a cold plunge.
0: With that, I'm gonna do my own version of daffodil day dip. Okay, just hear me out. Okay,
1: yes.
0: So rather than actually jumping into a big vat of cold water, I'll just get some French and onion dip, and I'll just add that to my morning tea and with my Neenish tart, and I'll raise some funds for you that way. Is that okay?
1: Everybody can do it their own way.
0: Exactly. Wonderful. All right. Well, I hope that we still have this conversation in a good 20, 30, 40 years' time, because the role that you guys play, it's not going to go away. Can I say something really... This is very odd. I say this to a lot of people, especially friends I've had. We lost a friend recently to cancer, and I said to her daughter, who's actually in the medical system, I said, I'm going to say something very odd to you right now. When you look at cancer as a separate organism or a separate person or whatever, just a separate entity, you have to be the dumbest organism in the history of the world. You go and invade someone's body and you systematically go and try and kill them from the inside, and then you're going to die yourself. Where's your end game with this? It's not as if you're going to jump from one body to another. You're actually going to kill yourself as well. How dumb are you? This is the dumbest organism ever.
1: Oh, yes. It's a
0: strange one, I know, but it's I just don't get it. I don't get cancer. I don't understand what its mission is. Like, why would you do that to someone when you know it's going to affect yourself as well? It just makes no sense to me whatsoever. But everything you've said,
1: families apart, which is the
0: worst.
1: Sad thing.
0: Yeah, but everything you've said has made a lot of sense. I wish you all the best. Congratulations
1: Thank
0: on
1: you.
0: Your 40 years, and I will do the Daffodil French and onion dip. All right.
1: Enjoy.
0: Okay, thanks. That's Naomi Watson from the Cancer Council. 13 12 69 is the number here across Newcastle's 2HD and the Super Radio Network.
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0: As Shania Twain on Newcastle's 2HD and the Super Radio Network. Man, I feel like going to the news desk. They are waiting in the wings to bring us another news and weather update. And after the news, we're going to head to the phones. I will give the lotto results too very, very soon, as soon as things calm down a little bit. All that, much, much more. 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
8: Suspend Northern Territory Labor MP Luke Gosling, who's charged with assaulting the NT Administrator David Connolly. Mr. Gosling appeared in a Darwin court on two charges last week. He's accused of elbowing Mr. Connolly in the torso during a confrontation at a Darwin festival in July. Mr. Gosling denies the allegations. He's currently the government's special envoy for defence. On News 24, senior Liberal MP Dan Tehan says Mr. Albanese was vociferous in his condemnation of past MPs who've been charged, and he should do the same with Mr. Gosling.
9: He has been accused, arrested and charged with two counts of assault, and the Prime Minister is doing nothing. And those previous examples you showed go to the character of the Prime Minister, because he's happy to call for other people of other political persuasions to stand down for any reason, yet when someone of his from his own party has been charged with assault, he does nothing.
8: The European Union has convened emergency talks for Tuesday to discuss the migration crisis in the Spanish North African enclave of Ceuta. In a joint letter, 22 EU countries expressed serious concern about the influx of more than 50,000 people into the Spanish territory from Morocco. They've called for action to prevent further mass crossings. Australians are being urged to make room for connection as we head into Loneliness Awareness Week. New research suggests Australians are becoming increasingly disconnected, with over half experiencing loneliness or social isolation. Associate Professor Michelle Lim from Ending Loneliness Together says the findings are a wake-up call.
10: The people most socially isolated are the 45 to 54, followed very, very closely by the 65 to 74. What was really interesting, though, when we look at the combination of loneliness and social isolation, those aged 45 to 54 are the worst off. And that's a real problem because that's really the main bulk of our workforce.
8: Senior police from the Newcastle and Hunter region will plunge into icy ocean water this morning to raise money for Special Olympics Australia and its athletes. Northern Region Commander Assistant Commissioner David Waddle will join other participants from New South Wales Police, Emergency Services and community groups for a polar plunge at Newcastle's Merriweather Ocean Baths at 10 a.m. today. The event will follow a brief torch run and opening ceremony, which gets underway in the next 15 minutes. To sport, and at the Commonwealth Games, Australia has won another swag of gold medals on day 10 in Glasgow. Aussies shone on the track, with gold and bronze to Rhiannon Clark and Bryce Sice's Britain in the women's T38 200-metre event. Aussie girls Abby Caldwell, Jess Hull and Claudia Hollingsworth filled the podium in the women's mile final. Curtis Marshall dominated the men's pole vault. Elsewhere, Jai Dixon picked up Australia's first boxing gold of the Games in the 55-kilogram bantamweight final, while Emma Sue Greentree won her 75-kilo boxing final. Australia's success at the Games has prompted a message from Prime Minister Anthony Albanese.
11: I just want to give a shout-out to all the fantastic athletes who've been competing and representing Australia at the Commonwealth Games in Glasgow. And whether you've won gold, silver or bronze, or simply done your best, the whole of Australia is proud of you.
8: In NRL, Penrith overwhelmed Canberra 42-18 in Mudgee. Newcastle ended Brisbane's dwindling final hopes with a 30-6 win, and the Warriors put the Titans to the sword 42-6. In finance, oil's worth $84 a barrel. Gold is currently trading at $4,043 an ounce, and one Aussie dollar buying 70.2 US cents. 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Mostly sunny with light winds becoming nor'easterly, then becoming light in the evening. We're heading for top temperatures of 20 in the city, 21 in the west. Looking further ahead, partly cloudy for Monday, sunny Tuesday and Wednesday. At the moment in the city, it's 10 degrees, 9 degrees at Bankstown, 8 at Penrith, 7 at Richmond. That's the latest. 2SM News, I'm Roger Smith.
12: 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Phone

0: She was the national treasure, Olivia Newton-John. A little more love on Newcastle's 2HD and the Super Radio Network. Let's go to the phones and have a chat to Kerry. Thank you for calling back, Kerry.
1: Yeah, well, I had a little problem earlier when I was waiting and I had to hang up.
0: No trouble at all.
1: And I'm sorry for that.
0: That's all right. That's all right. What's on your mind now?
1: I heard you earlier talking about Mr. Wallace and his special effort to try and force the government to reverse this decision about the rebate of the health, private health rebate, you know?
0: Right. I don't think I was talking about that today. It may have been a previous announcer. I haven't spoken about that just yet.
1: Okay. Anyway...
0: you can talk about it, though. That's fine.
1: Yeah. What is happening is a large number of people who currently receive the 32% rebate for their private health fund, they're going to see reduced to 24%.
0: Correct. Yep.
1: And this means for a couple, as from next year, 1st of April, if this going through, they will have to pay extra $1,600.
0: How much? $1,600?
1: Yes.
0: Per annum?
1: $807 per person.
0: Per annum.
1: It's estimated this increase. And currently, my wife and I, we pay nearly $6,000 per year. Mm. And we've been in this health fund since 1974.
0: Wow.
1: As I said, if this going through, we will have to pay close to $8,000 per year. And for pensioners, of course, it is too much, and we'll be forced to drop it. Now, I wrote a letter to the Prime Minister, and his office, they were good enough to reply to me,
0: mm-hmm.
1: all right?
0: Mm-hmm.
1: And I received a two-page reply from the office of the health minister, Butler, and explained to me that this is necessary to give a chance to younger Australians to join the fund. And in a few words, they say Australia is giving people the best health services, and without the health fund, still we can receive good treatment at private public hospital and public hospitals and all that. But when I went to St. George Hospital back a couple of years ago with COVID, I was waiting 7 hours to see a doctor, and then the next morning they told me, Kerry, you go home.
0: Oh, wow. Really?
1: And I said to them, look, I am 85 years old. I have 40 temperature. I cannot even swallow water. I'm not going nowhere. If you want to send me home, you have to lift me up. And after the minutes, they changed their mind. They said, oh, the doctor changed her mind. You can stay. And after a while, another nurse discovered that my oxygen was very low. They put me on oxygen. After a couple of days, a specialist came to see me, lung specialist, and he said to me, Kerry, you have to consider yourself very lucky for two reasons. First, you refuse to go home.
0: Mm.
1: And second, we discover your oxygen problem, because if your breath stops in for a few seconds, we will let you go upstairs we, there was nothing we could do for you.
0: Wow. So, and you've got to fight for yourself, don't you? This is the system that we have at the moment. You have to fight tooth and nail to get anything out of them. Just going back to the letter that they wrote. So the two-page letter was essentially a thanks for writing to us, but a very political answer. That's what it sounded like to me. We've got the best health system in the world. And I've heard Mark Butler use the term it's an intergenerational issue. So, yes, they're trying to get younger people into the system, charging you an extra $1,600 for a couple and easing the rebate back from 30% to 24% is not going to do one iota to get a young person into a health system. This is just another area where they're just trying to cut costs, and sadly, it's going to cost a lot of people over 65 more if they want to continue to be covered for health after April next year.
1: Yeah, but if a very large number of people drop their private health fund, then the public hospitals will be flooded.
0: Correct.
1: And currently, there's not enough beds.
0: That was the whole idea.
1: Problems, yep. The hospitals, the whole system will be in strife.
0: Collapses. That was the whole idea, that the 30% rebate was introduced all those years ago by the Howard government. And then fast forward to when Julie Gillard was Prime Minister, she thought that the 30% was too generous. And so she started making it means tested. So we now have a clawback. So if someone gets a 30% rebate, but they've at the health fund, but they've earned too much money, the tax system actually claws, you know, some of that back. I find it a little bit laughable that you have to wait 7 hours in a hospital to be told to go home, and that's the best one of the best hospital systems in the world. I'd hate to see the worst.
1: So I had this experience myself. And actually, at that time, when I saw our Honourable Prime Minister, Anthony Albanese, talking on TV one day, say that all the Australians deserve dignity and respect because they are the people who helped make Australia what it is today, I wrote him a letter about this matter. And then he send the letter to the Premier of New South Wales, Chris Minns, and after 2 weeks, I receive an apology from the man in charge of the three hospitals around my area,
0: wow.
1: St. George, Bankstown,
0: yep.
1: Sutherland, apologizing of what happened
0: what
1: to me.
0: What actually happens here. Well, I'm going to apologize what's happened to you. I need to move on. I need to go to an ad break, but wonderful to talk to you as always, Kerry. And thank you for calling me back. Yeah, Kerry, explaining. You're going to hear a lot more about this. I've already heard some stories and seen some media reports. As you may have heard, yeah, this health rebate is going to be eased back from 30% to 24% to bring it in line, over 65-year-olds in line with what under 65s are paying. And it means more out of your skyrocket, more out of your back pocket after April of 2027. You're going to hear a lot more about that. Yeah, another one of these things that you have to factor into the household budget. I don't know how much more it can stretch, just quietly. How much can you stretch a rubber band? 13 12 69. 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Tony Vidre with Sunday Morning Chat. Love to hear from you.
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0: Let's go to the phones once again. Have a chat to Bev. Morning, Bev.
12: Morning, Tony.
0: Thank you for waiting. What's on your mind today?
12: Minister up in the Northern Territory, where they're calling for him to stand down.
0: Mm.
12: Well, there are instances like Dan Tehan said, where Albanese's loudly calling for people when he was in opposition to stand down for certain things. He's a real tack dog when it comes back to that.
0: It's funny how politicians change when they go from opposition to being in government to back to opposition. How they have a real spring in their step when they're in opposition, telling the government of the day, you should be doing this, you should be doing that. And when they come into government, they tend to sit there and do what they're told.
12: Quite so, It's funny, isn't it?
0: Yeah.
12: And another thing, can I just say about Elon? He said to that woman that was having a go at him about something, about right wing, calling him right wing, he said, our safe cities, secure borders and sensible fiscal policy, right wing.
0: Yeah, exactly. Yeah. I just don't go anywhere this morning. I've got a little grab from a guy called Bill Maher. And he does use a little bit of fruity language. I'm going to put a bit of a warning on it. I just want to play a little bit of a grab where he talks about the Communist Manifesto, and I don't know whether I'll get far enough into it because it's a bit long, but at one point he talks about how some of the Democrats in the US actually are advocating for no borders, no police.
12: Yeah.
0: I mean, they're just loopy.
12: Well, look what's going on there, what we're seeing on the with thousands of people.
0: Mm.
12: Crashing through fences, climbing, getting out of
0: yep.
12: Young, all men.
0: Yep. Yep. Yep. Yeah. That was Morocco. Moroccans entering Spain. Yeah. What a sight that was. Incredible. Oh. Yeah. It's a different world we live in. It's certainly a lot different to what we were used to when we were younger.
12: Well, let's hope something changes there for the better.
0: Mm. Yeah. Well, we just have to continually remind these politicians that they don't have it all their own way. That they're actually there working for us, not the other way around.
12: Why are people another little thing, Tony? Why are people sort of panicking about this 16 cents and get fill your car up because of it's going up by 16 cents, but. I suppose it's about $5 when you fill your tank, so it adds up, I suppose.
0: It all adds up, yeah. Yeah, it's and again, it's 16 cents, and then plus the GST on top of that, it gets expensive. Yeah, and especially if you've got a large vehicle. You know, some of these vehicles have got 80 to 100 kilo tanks, and then look at what some of the trucks and the prime movers, how much it costs them to fill up. It's a lot.
12: Yeah,
0: it's a lot. Okay, good on you, Bev. Take care. Bye. Have a wonderful day. 13 12 69 is the number here. If you'd like to join the conversation, let's have a conversation now with Cedric. Hello, Cedric.
13: Good morning, Tony.
0: How are you?
13: Good, thanks. I was surprised with a recent poll where a lot of Australian homeowners felt that it was a good thing that the price of their property dropped.
0: I don't know about that. It's not really going to be a good thing for someone who actually owns property, but certainly for the ones trying to get into property, it's a good thing. But even for them, they're all still waiting for the market to bottom out. And the proof of it is the auction clearing rates. They're still very, very sluggish.
13: Yeah, well, maybe auctions aren't the way to go at the moment.
0: No.
13: But I thought the roof over your head is a bit like the classic car that you invest in.
0: Mm, mm.
13: And at the end of the day, if you can hang on, well, you know, you're in a good position.
0: Yeah, that's it.
13: Yeah, so...
0: Property and other investments, to me, has always been a long-term game. You know, unless you're a developer where you just want to buy and flip a property, you know, someone who's going to buy a place, whether it's a rental or a house to live in, that's a 5 to 7 year commitment. So yeah, don't worry about the little sort of ups and downs. But this one's more sustained. It's been going for, you know, a couple of months now. So what's that, May budget, 12th of May, 12th of June, 12th of, yeah, it's over 2 months now. So this one's pretty sustained.
13: Yeah, well, I think perhaps the interest rate scenario at the moment might just quieten things down a bit. It might just bring a bit more sanity to the market.
0: What do you mean in terms of dropping the interest rates or increasing them?
13: Well, not so much dropping, but the fact that the upward pressure at the moment isn't there.
0: Mm.
13: At the moment, of course, we don't know what's going to happen next month. Replacement cost, etc.
0: Mm.
13: I know here in our suburb, here in my suburb, Campsie in Sydney, I think there's going to be a little bit of a rebound because the rail is back on board.
0: Right.
13: The rail's been out of action for quite a few years here.
0: Yeah, right.
13: While they've upgraded the metro.
0: Mm.
13: It's overdue, but it's on the way. So I think that will help. That will yield some results. And I guess at the moment we're all victims of Donald Trump's crystal ball.
0: That's a great way of putting it. Yeah, I think you're right.
13: Yeah.
0: Yeah, so, I think you're right. So, yes, his predictions and his views on the world. All right, good on you, Cedric. Take care. Have a good morning. 13 12 69 is the number here. More after this. 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
3: Mary has rung me because health insurance is on her mind. Morning, Mary.
4: Oh, good morning, Tony.
3: How are you?
4: I'm very good.
3: That's good.
4: I'm very concerned about the health insurance.
3: Mm.
4: I'm 95. I have been in health insurance for 30 years.
3: Wow.
4: And I'm on an aged pension, a single aged pension, and there is no way in the world that if he plans on doing what he says he's doing, I'll never be able to afford it.
3: No, it's getting to a point where it's unaffordable. I mean, even I look at ours, our family, you know, our family cost, and I look at all the things that they're offering, and at the end of the day, based on our stage of life, I'm essentially getting a pair of glasses and a bit of dental treatment, you know, for a good $7,000 a year. It's too expensive.
4: But the point is this: you still have excess. You still don't get it all back.
3: Correct. Correct.
4: It'd still be different if you were paying it and you got it all back, but you don't.
3: Mm. Yeah, that's it. That's it. And you can play with the excess. You can increase the excess so that you pay less, and then that bites you.
4: I've done that.
3: That bites you in the backside when you have something that you have to go in for. So yeah.
4: But the point is this: that the opposition have enough ammunition now in different areas to keep at them, but they don't seem to be doing very much about it.
3: They're very disorganised. They're all fighting over power struggles and who's going to sit in this seat week and next week.
4: The ammunition is there, and the listeners, the Australian people, have to wake up to the fact that these people have to go. They have to go before it gets any...
3: The thing that I find really offensive about everything, all these things, is that we have the politicians that look at the camera and saying we're doing everything we can to help people with the cost of living crisis, and I keep screaming at the television saying you're not doing everything you can. There's plenty that you can do, and here's two things we've been talking about this morning: the fuel excise that's going to be removed, or the cut that's going to be removed, and now this health fund. Increase in April. Because in April, what also happens is the health funds actually put their prices up anyway. So you're going to have a double whammy in April for anyone who's over 65. It's not good.
4: What I thought I may do in January, I might pay a year in advance.
3: Oh, that's a good idea.
4: I thought, and then that will eliminate.
3: I wonder if that helps you out. Yeah.
4: I wonder if they'll allow you to do it.
3: Yeah, they will. Of course, they'll take your money.
4: Yeah,
3: if you're offering, they'll take it.
4: I'll miss whatever he's going to do for 1 year.
3: For 12 months. Yeah.
4: I mean, you've got to try and be ahead of this guy.
3: Look, it's too stressful, and as I keep saying, you know, we live in an era where you need a spreadsheet to live, and it's something that we never used to do. You almost need a maths degree and a spreadsheet to be able to figure out how on earth to afford these things.
4: But all people need to do is look back 3 or 4 years and see the difference.
3: Mm.
4: What it was then to now, and then they should wake up to the fact that this guy has to go.
3: Mm. Yep. Oh, well, everyone will make decisions in the fullness of time. Good day, Mary. Have a wonderful morning. Let's have a chat to Chris now. Morning, Chris.
5: G'day, Tony. How are you going?
3: Yeah, very well, very well. What's on your mind today?
5: Well, I reckon I'd remember if I had a dinner at Paul Clues, wouldn't you?
3: Well, no, not if I had a dinner at Vaucluse every second day of the week. I probably wouldn't remember, but if I had one dinner at Vaucluse in 5 years, I'd probably remember it.
5: he couldn't be serious, could he?
3: I know.
5: I go to lots of dinners, he said, I think I'd remember that one because he'd walk in the...
3: It's not the dinner that's the issue. It's the person you're having the dinner with. If I was having, you know, dinner every second day of the week in Vaucluse, and then all of a sudden one of them is with a son of a billionaire, I think I'd remember that one.
5: Yeah. Well, they quickly shut down their... Because what they do is the front bench always go to the back bench and say, hey, listen, here, I heard this and this, bring it up, you know, with your local area and spin it however you like.
3: Yeah,
5: But we won't do it, but you can
3: you do it,
5: your minister for dirty work for a day, you know. They absolutely lie through their teeth, honestly.
3: Absolutely,

0: you know, it's just like you only have to see inflation on little things, like a 150 gram Blend 43 Nescafe jar, right? Mm, mm. It was $5 3 years ago.
1: Yep.
0: It's $8.50 now.
2: Yep. Yep.
0: You know, that's a standard price.
2: And that's if you're lucky enough, Chris, to have the same size today that it was 3 years ago, that it doesn't drop from, you know, 250 grams down to 200 grams and you're paying $8.
0: Well, they mustn't be selling it because the big one, the big jar of Nescafe, is usually about $13.90 or $14.
1: Mm.
0: It was, they were giving it for $7.95 the other day. So I got one, you know.
1: Mm.
0: But I'm not making anything out of it.
2: No, no.
0: But these things you can see, the little 20 cents here and 10 cents here that Woolies are putting on.
2: Yep.
0: Yeah. Yeah. The ACCC fine them, but you know they just laugh.
2: That's
0: it off.
2: Nothing. That's nothing. They make that. They make that in a weekend in one shop. Like they yeah. It's not hurting them. You know, to me, if these guys had any teeth, you know what I'd do to Woolworths? I'd say, right, you're going to be shut down for this weekend from 6 a.m. through. On, you're not allowed to open until 6 a.m. on Monday. That will hurt you. That will hurt them.
0: Tony Brent gave a great. He gave them a real. Served the other day, politicians say, because it was a couple of months ago, a politician said, oh, we know how you feel, and, oh, that's all he needed. He just let rip. And it was totally 100% correct.
1: Mm.
0: They don't know.
2: They don't know. They absolutely don't know.
0: They've got no idea of how people are living. With all the expenses, they wouldn't have to put their hand in their pocket.
1: Mm.
0: You know?
2: Yep.
0: And it's just
2: they've lived a very, very insulated life for pretty much all of their lives. So it's for them to say, you know, how much they know how much the Aussies are doing, they simply don't.
0: Yeah, just on the football that other night, you know, that big scoreline, mate of mine,
2: the Roosters.
0: Mate of mine were arguing a little bit, having a debate, and he said, oh, they look in the betting market. And I said, yeah, of course they would.
1: Mm.
0: They look at all the betting sheets. It's no different from when 150 to one shot horses
2: wins. Yeah, that's it. Of course
0: they're going to look at where the money is, and of course
2: follow the money. That was an extraordinary result, and I'm very critical of the NRL. That it gets to this point of the year and some teams just tend to give up and they've started Mad Monday early. And you can see the ones that are conceding 50 points and, you know, 60 points, but 82? Seriously?
0: But Tony, I agree there. But, Tony, it's not like this team's down the bottom.
2: No, they're ninth.
0: State of origin.
2: Yeah, they're ninth. You know? So,
0: just the way it is. Mm. Anyway,
2: all right.
0: Starting soon, so I'll
2: be very excited. I noticed Arsenal won their pre-season match against Girona, looking very very fit.
0: Is that Tony?
2: They played against the friendly against Girona. I think it's a Spanish side.
0: Arsenal.
2: Yeah, yes. Arsenal. Yes, Arsenal.
0: I heard of Liverpool.
2: don't say it with a spit in your mouth. Arsenal. good stuff. All right, have a great day, Chris. Have a good one. Yes, the Premier League starting soon. The World Cup. That came and went makes a lot of those players tired. I don't know how they do it. Some of them are just they need a bit of a break. All right, we're gonna have a bit of a break, and then I'm gonna have a second of my morning interviews this morning. It is chat on Sunday morning with me, Tony Vidre, Newcastle's 2HD and the Super Radio Network.
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2: All right, let's have a chat now to Nick Marcheski. He is the co-founder of Orange Sky. Now, as National Homelessness Week approaches from the 3rd of August to the 8th of August, new research from an organisation called Orange Sky is shining a light on this growing issue that goes beyond homelessness itself. It's the quiet erosion of the human connection that we had, past tense in our communities. Now, some data has revealed some pretty shocking statistics about homelessness. But not only that, not actually about the homelessness itself, but how we, who are not homeless, react to those who are homeless. Nick joins me now. Morning, Nick.
14: Good morning.
2: Thank you for your time this morning. Can we start with Orange Sky? What is Orange Sky and why did you co-found it?
14: Yeah, so back in 2014, my best friend Lucas and I had an idea to put some washing machines and dryers in a van up in Brisbane and drive around and wash and dry clothes for free. And after a few trials and tribulations of getting the first van to work, we actually realised that Orange Sky was much more than providing those really basic human rights of clean clothes and showers, but most importantly, the biggest impact Orange Sky would have is sitting down and having a chat.
2: That you've just blown me away. That is extraordinary. So you and your friend Lucas had some ideas to get some washing machines around to help wash the clothes of the homeless people.
14: Yeah, I guess.
2: Incredible.
14: Thank you.
2: That's incredible, and well done to you. What a great idea, and I haven't heard of Orange Sky before. So this data that you guys have uncovered, almost one in three Australians, 31%, admit to walking past someone they believe to be sleeping rough or experience homelessness without actually acknowledging them. And at the same time, almost three quarters, up to 72%, believe that chronic loneliness and social isolation should be recognised as a major public health issue in Australia. Do tell.
14: Absolutely. You know, what we realised through starting the vans nearly 12 years ago is that often the only time that people would interact with another human being who were using our laundry and drying services was with our volunteers. And so the loneliness and isolation that comes from being disconnected from your community is something that has a massive impact on people.
2: It has to be, yeah.
14: Finding a way to help can be quite hard.
2: And not only that, I mean, I'm reading, I'm an accountant by profession, and I'm reading more and more statistics about people going broke, losing their houses, small business. You know, we're not talking about someone who's, you know, got a drug addiction or alcohol, and it's, you know, it's their own fault because they didn't look after themselves when they were, you know, when they were younger. We're talking about people who had ordinary lives and who lost everything through a small business venture, or, you know, took out a loan that was too big, or a divorce or something like that, that's ending up on this, well, I call it the scrap heap of human existence. You know, these are people that had ordinary lives, if I can call it that, and then find themselves in this position. The mental anguish that they would go through has to be extraordinary.
14: That's right. You know, 1 in 200 Australians on any given night experience homelessness and hardship, but only 6% of that population are actually the rough sleeping, the people who are rough sleeping. A lot of people who are homeless or experiencing hardship are living in unsafe accommodation, in temporary accommodation, in their cars. And, you know, we see so many people that come and use our service who's working multiple jobs, and unfortunately they're still living in their cars.
2: It's extraordinary. I want to talk to you about that human connection, and I will put my hand up to say I am terrible at it, and I think part of this is to admit where you've got a problem. I have a problem walking past a person who asked me for money, and I'm getting better at it, but I still kind of freeze up a little bit and think, oh, I really don't want to interact with this this person. I'm forcing myself on many an occasion, if I walk past, the circle back and to actually help the person out. Tell me about this power of connection and why human connection is just as important as giving, you know, practical things like food and shelter to these homeless people.
14: Yeah, we love the F word at Orange Sky, which is friend, and what we really believe is that, you know, simple friendship is something that can really go a long way in helping people who are doing it tough. So, you know, I too found it difficult connecting with that community, but an opportunity just to say hello or introduce yourself or check in. And sometimes it's just about saying hi and having a conversation can have a massive impact on someone's day.
2: Mm. So someone like me who feels a little bit awkward or unsure about engaging, what's a few simple first steps that we can take?
14: I think sometimes it's a simple acknowledgement. Maybe it's not even a conversation, but it's just a wave or a hello. But then I think, you know, what I'm really curious about is that curiosity can breed so much connection. Asking someone what their name is or telling them it's good to see them. And asking them sometimes, you know, are you aware of services around here that can support you? And there's amazing resources out there that there's so many organisations like Orange Sky that are able to help in the community, and that's the thing that we believe is that our mission at Orange Sky is to positively connect communities, and we don't believe that Orange Sky will solve homelessness alone. We believe that communities will solve homelessness.
2: Yeah, it's got to be a group thing. You've just reminded me of something that I did when I was over in Chicago many, many years ago. And it was a funny old scenario, as in strange, that we were heading back, and I had... I didn't have enough room in my suitcase, and I had a, you know, we're walking up and down, and we could see some homeless people, and I said to my wife, I might give my jacket away to, you know, one of these guys, and she went, really? And I said, yeah, look, I don't need it. These guys need it more than me. And I actually did that. I actually went up to one of them and said, look, I'm heading back overseas. I said, would you like this jacket? I could see the whites of his eyes with, like, wonder, surprise, amazement, happiness, whatever you want to call it. And I'll never forget what he said to me. He said, God bless you. And I thought, wow. And so the connections can be made. It's not difficult. You can do it.
14: That's right. And it's sometimes the simplest things like that, or just people knowing out there that there's people that care.
2: Yeah, that's it. So some Australians, some of the research has shown that Australians fear saying the wrong thing. So what are some of the conversations or some of the words we should not... I got picked up by Charlie earlier today about something I shouldn't be saying. What are some of the things that we should or should not be saying to someone who's homeless?
14: I think, you know, there's we're all taught on how to converse and connect, but also sometimes we can overcomplicate it. You know, I thought it was sometimes a good thing to talk about sport, but sport can be very controversial. I've you know, also found that as a Queenslander, it's pretty easy to talk about the weather in colder states. So
2: yes.
14: I guess, you know, there's no perfect conversation. I think what we really think about is how do you genuinely and deeply care, and I think that's where the conversation starts.
2: Mm. Yeah, just I think what you said earlier on is right. Just acknowledge them, just look at them, say, you know, hello, how you doing? Yeah, rough night last night. Yeah, and just start the conversation. So, all right, I might finish up by saying we're heading into National Homelessness Week, which, by the way, Nick, I think it's a national disgrace. Just quietly, I feel that a country like ours, a Western nation like ours, to have you know, the high number of people that are sleeping rough, I think it is an absolute national disgrace. And I do say God bless you for co-foundering Orange Sky. It sounds like an incredible organisation. What message do you want to give to every Australian right now about National Homelessness Week and some of the things that they can do to help?
14: I guess this week and every week and every night, it's a reminder that there are people out there in our own backyards that don't have things that maybe some of us take for granted, like a roof over our head, a meal, a shower, or someone to talk to. So I guess this week and every week, we remind people that there are opportunities to give back to the community, whether it be volunteering with a local organisation, whether it be fundraising for a local organisation, but most importantly, starting those important conversations.
2: Yeah, wonderful. Yeah, and I am a huge advocate of giving back to the community, volunteering. We take so much out of the world that we live in. It's I think it's part of our human condition that we should try and give something back. And you and your co-founder Lucas has done an incredible job of setting up Orange Sky. I think that's just a wonderful organisation. And I do hope that that we do reduce the numbers. And we've got a cost of living crisis that seems to be getting worse and worse, and will get worse after tonight with the fuel excise being cut. So I do hope that our numbers drop, not increase.
14: Thank you for your support.
2: Thank you. Wonderful. That's Nick Marcheski. He's a co-founder of an organisation I'd never heard of before, Orange Sky. What a couple of great guys, eh? They went around with washing machines and helped some homeless people get their gear washed. Incredible. Absolutely incredible. So, yes, if you can help out, it's... And I had a lot of trouble facing up to doing it. If I can do it, anyone can do it. All right, let's take in a track now. Here's a little bit of Sheryl Crow across Newcastle's 2HD in the Super Radio Network when she arrives.
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0: Sheryl Crow with her debut hit and probably her biggest hit, her signature tune, All I Want to Do. I saw her many years ago live. She was a really, really great performer. She's been around the rock industry for many years and has a wonderful, wonderful catalogue of music. But most people know her from that particular track from 1994, All I Want to Do. Well, All I Want to Do is head to the news. The waiting in the wings to bring us another news and weather update. Love to hear from you today. 1312 69 is the number. 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
11: Good morning, I'm Roger Smith. The Federal Health Minister is standing by his decision to scrap the private health rebate for over 65s, citing cost pressures on the budget. The government announced earlier this year it had scrapped the age concessions that were first introduced by the Howard government. The Coalition has warned some pensioners will have to cut back on spending or go without cover. Mark Butler has told News 24 that health is under constant cost pressure and axing the rebate will help fund other vital services.
12: More beds into more packages and a better aged care for older Australians. I mean, I would love not to have to make some of these difficult savings decisions that I have made over the course of the last 4 years in government. They're never popular, but they are part of what I see as a responsibility to manage the budget well and to deal with some of these cost pressures that come onto us every single budget.
11: New data reveals social media has influenced 3 in 5 Australians to pursue cosmetic dental treatment. Experts are concerned that young Australians who may be transitioning away from family-managed healthcare may be delaying dental care due to cost pressure. Dr. Monica Farrelly from the Australian Dental Association says it's a dangerous combination.
13: The 18 to 25-year-old age group is at this major transition point in life. Many are leaving school, moving out of home, coming off their parents' private health insurance, and managing their own healthcare for the very first time. At the same time, they're dealing with rising living costs, rent pressures, and busy work or study loads. So dental care is often delayed until there's pain or a really visible problem.
11: Anthony Albanese has been labelled a spineless imbecile and vile by Australian swimming legend and Olympian Dawn Fraser after the Prime Minister failed to criticise a controversial ABC sketch about Gina Rinehart. On Friday, Ms Rinehart threatened legal action against the ABC in relation to the sketch. The Australian billionaire and Ms Fraser are friends and supporters of Australia's swim team at the Commonwealth Games in Glasgow. Senior police from the Newcastle and Hunter region are about to plunge into icy ocean water to raise money for Special Olympics Australia and its athletes. Northern Region Commander Assistant Commissioner David Waddell is among 150 participants from New South Wales Police, Emergency Services and community groups taking part in a polar plunge at Newcastle's Merriweather Ocean Baths.
14: We'll jump in and splash around there for a little while. As long as need be, I'd say 5 or 10 minutes at least. I'm looking forward to it. As I said, it's just a really good opportunity for us to support our communities and particularly our vulnerable communities. So it's really good to see so many police and community getting engaged.
11: Sport and at the Commonwealth Games, another swag of medals for Australia with an additional 10 gold to take our total to 65 in Glasgow. That's 39 more than England in second place. Aussies shone in track and field with gold and bronze to Rhiannon Clark and Bryceisis Britton in the women's T38 200 metre event. Aussie girls Abby Caldwell, Jess Hull and Claudia Hollingsworth filled the podium in the women's mile final. Curtis Marshall dominated the men's pole vault, Mackenzie Little the javelin. Jai Dixon claimed Australia's first boxing medal of the Games in the 55-kilogram bantamweight final. Emma Sue Greentree won gold in the 75-kilo boxing division. At the Velodrome, Lee Hoffman took gold in the men's sprint, and Australia's Matt Denny has become the first man in nearly 70 years to win successive discus gold medals. In NRL, 2 matches to conclude round 22 today. Fourth-place Sharks take on the Rabbitohs in 7th, while the West Tigers do battle with Parramatta. In finance, oil is worth $84 a barrel. Gold's currently trading at $4,043 an ounce, and one Australian dollar buying 70.2 US cents. 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Mostly sunny with light winds becoming nor'easterly, then becoming light in the evening. We're heading for top temperatures of 20 in the